0: according to a new poll. Her support for a 2028 presidential primary surged to 50%. Newsweek reports the Center for American Political Studies poll is fantastic news for the black former vice president if she decides to run again. Recently, she spoke about what America is dealing with under the government run by Donald Trump.
1: The most corrupt, callous, and incompetent presidential administration in the history of the United States.
0: And as if there isn't enough to deal with, beware of the jumping worms. Asian jumping worms have invaded 38 states, and what pests they are, sapping nutrients from the soil, destroying what plants need to grow. If you get them in your garden, drown them in vinegar or seal them in a plastic bag and set it in the sun. These worms can grow to 6 inches long and called jumping worms because they can jump as high as a foot in the air. For more in these stories and international, national, state, and local news impacting the black community, listen to the Black Information Network on the iHeartRadio app or log on to BINnews.com. I'm Vanessa Tyler on the Black Information Network, your home for black news first.
2: I'm Esther Dillard with a story of another black educator you should know. Born in 1882, William Chester Ruth was a pioneering African-American educator and community leader, a key figure in the establishment of schools for black children during a time when racial segregation was still prevalent. He worked tirelessly to promote access to quality education and encouraged academic excellence. Ruth's dedication to social justice extended beyond education. He also played a significant role in local civil rights activism, advocating for equal rights and opportunities for black Americans. His efforts not only shaped the educational landscape, but also inspired future generations to continue the fight for racial equality. William Chester Ruth passed away on February 8, 1951, but his legacy continues to inspire and influence the ongoing struggle for black education and equality. His life is a testament to the profound impact one individual can have in the pursuit of justice. And that's a fact. I'm Esther Dillard for the Black Information Network.
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6: I'm Mike Stevens on your home for Black News First, the Black Information Network. Black civil rights attorney Ben Crump is again calling for a deeper investigation in Atlanta into the Fulton County Jail over alleged medical negligence. Crump says jail staff ignored pleas for medicine from African-American Rashad Muhammad, who was being treated for a chronic bladder condition when he was arrested. But Crump says the jail would not give the medicine Muhammad needed, which made his condition worse. Crump explaining here, things could have been different.
7: 911. That's all you had to do. Get him to the hospital. You didn't have to have a medical degree. All you needed was an ounce of humanity.
6: Doctors were forced to amputate his lower legs and fingers after he went into sepsis last year. Crump says the jail is overcrowded and understaffed. Several similar jails around the country where black people are often locked up have been accused of similar negligence. Two federal lawsuits have been filed accusing police in Detroit and Warren, Michigan, of using excessive force in separate incidents. Attorney Todd Perkins filed both cases. In Detroit, African-American Carnell Givens claims officers abused him during an encounter with police.
8: Before I knew it, in handcuffs, one officer choked me with a headlock. Two other officers put me in handcuffs. Another officer decided to use me as a punching bag.
6: In Warren, Michigan, black homeowners Willie and Sandra Hall say officers forced their way into their house without a warrant during a traffic stop. The lawsuit alleges Sandra Hall, who was on crutches after surgery, was thrown to the ground and pepper sprayed. Warren police say the claims are without merit, while Detroit police have not commented. I'm Mike Stevens on the Black Information Network. Now your local news.
9: Deputies in San Francisco are cracking down on distracted drivers. City deputies earlier this week conducted a massive distracted driving operation, pulling over dozens of drivers and giving them everything from warnings to $120 citations. law enforcement was on the lookout for folks who were using their cell phones while driving, even looking at maps or driving directions. Deputies say the enforcement is meant to remind drivers that even just a few seconds of taking your eyes off the road can be deadly. Meanwhile, ballots for the 2026 California primary will be mailed starting Monday. People in California will have the chance to vote for open positions in Congress and for important statewide offices, including governor. Election Day in California is Tuesday, June 2nd, which is the final day to vote. Once you fill out your ballot, you can return it by mail, in person, or at a polling place, or by dropping it off at an official drop box or drop-off location. If you mail your ballot, make sure it's postmarked by Election Day and received within 7 days after June 2nd for it to count. Voters can track their ballot status and get updates with the free Where's My Ballot service. I'm Mimi Brown on your home for Black News First, the Bay Area BIN 910.
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10: This is Layla Ali, undefeated world champion Hall of Fame boxer, wellness advocate, and CEO of Layla Ali Lifestyle. My father, Muhammad Ali, was more than a champion in the ring. He was a global voice for courage, conviction, faith, and justice. The Muhammad Ali Center celebrates his life, his principles, and his willingness to stand for something bigger than himself, reminding us of the power of purpose. To learn more about

0: / History. I'm Layla Ali, and my history lives here.
1: I'm Bill Black with another Bet You Didn't Know music fact. 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
2: The people.
1: T.D. Jakes passes his 100 million plus Potter's House empire to his kids. The establishment is valued between $20 and $147 million.
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5: The historic A.G. Gaston Motel in Birmingham, Alabama, known for its role in the civil rights movement, will close temporarily in May for a $4 million renovation.
2: Black news first.
6: BIN News This Hour, I'm Andrea Coleman. Coming up, a Black rapper has become the third death row inmate to be executed in Texas. And we hear from two Black women leaders aiming to make history this year in Georgia's election. Black rapper James Broadnax, who pleaded his innocence right up until the last minute, has been executed by the state of Texas. The Texas Tribune says 37-year-old Broadnax was pronounced dead at 6:47 last night. Broadnax was given a lethal injection for the 2008 murders of two music producers during an armed robbery. Earlier this year, the co-defendant in the case claimed he did the murders and that Broadnax took the fall. Broadnax took his appeal to the U.S. Supreme Court, who struck it down on Monday. He is now the third man this year to be executed by the state of Texas. Broadnax's case was thrust into the spotlight when his own rap lyrics were used against him at trial to convince jurors he posed a threat to society. In a friend of the court brief filed last month with the Supreme Court, rapper Travis Scott said, "Introduction of rap lyrics as evidence against criminal defendants invites jurors to transfer their opinions about the genre onto the individual before them, risking punishment for expression unrelated to the crime at issue." Fellow Black rappers Killer Mike, Young Thug, and T.I. also weighed in. Well, Georgia is wrapping up its first week of early voting in its May 19th primary. Several Black Democrats are looking to secure their party's nomination in a few major races. One of those is for the chairmanship of the Fulton County Board of Commissioners. That is a county that includes the city of Atlanta and a large portion of its surrounding area. County Commissioner Mo Ivory is seeking to become the first Black woman elected to the position. She recently spoke with me about what's driving her run for the position.
7: People sometimes say, how did you go from law to radio to elected? It's really all about educating. I've always seen it as a platform to talk about things that needed to be talked about. And I do that. I did that on the radio. I did that as a lawyer. And I'm doing it as a professor. And now I'm doing it as an elected official. So it's all related.
6: Another major race involves former Atlanta Mayor Keisha Lance Bottoms, who is running for governor. Like Mo Ivory, Mayor Bottoms spoke with us about why she hopes to be the state's first woman and first Black governor.
8: When looking at the history of Black Democratic candidates for governor, we've seen the likes of Ambassador Andrew Young. We've seen Stacey Abrams twice now. Why now? Why do you think it's possible now?
9: Well, you know, we've seen these barriers broken. We've seen it broken in the White House with the election of Barack Obama. And I think that people are looking for strong leadership. The labels are just a part of it. It's certainly, you know, there will be people who identify with me as a woman. There'll be people who identify with me as an African-American. But at the end of the day, they want strong leadership.
6: You can hear more of our interview with Mo Ivory this Sunday on The Black Perspective at 9 a.m. and 9 p.m. Eastern. And we profile Keisha Lance Bottoms in this month's Leading While Black. Tune in to that program also on Sunday, but at 10:30 a.m. and 10:30 p.m. Eastern. This is BIN News This Hour. Be sure to follow us wherever you get your podcast. I'm Andrea Coleman on the Black Information Network, home of Black News First.
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1: Passengers are stranded and thousands of employees are out of work at Spirit Airlines. Illegal crossings at the southern border are down as ICE raids continue all over the nation. China nationalists, Venezuelans, Haitians, Jamaicans, and Dominicans are being targeted. I'm Ree Harris with What's Trending.
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11: Lob up top for the lead!
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0: The NBA playoffs continue with the first round. The Knicks of New York, Minnesota Timberwolves, and defending champions Oklahoma City Thunder are among the teams advancing to the second round.
11: Offsides, offense number 16. 5-yard penalty.
1: The New York Jets could be turning to a veteran quarterback for insurance. Russell Wilson is being considered as a backup after he met with the team. Wilson is a free agent after playing one season with the New York Football Giants. The NFL draft is over. Next up is the offseason workouts and potential moves. And everyone is watching Pittsburgh to see if Aaron Rodgers returns to the Steelers.
12: There's a loneliness with leadership.
1: Former head coach Mike Tomlin weighs in on the matter.
12: The informal moments, the development of younger guys, the interaction with teammates. I think he has an addiction to that, and there's only one way to feed it. And certainly, he is still capable and in really good shape. And so I think at the end of the day, he'll play football.
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13: I'm Mike Moore.
14: And I'm Nicole Deal. On your home for 24/7 news, the Black Information Network.
13: We begin with the recent Supreme Court ruling striking down parts of the Voting Rights Act and how it could have widespread voting implications before the midterms.
15: The High Court voided Louisiana's map that included a second majority Black congressional district. The case was centered around how much race can be considered when lawmakers redraw districts. Former President Barack Obama reacted to the ruling in a statement saying it effectively guts a key pillar of the Voting Rights Act. I'm Morgan Wood on the Black Information Network.
13: In Norfolk, Virginia, efforts are now underway to find a missing 2-year-old Black child. An Amber Alert has been issued for Zion Dagner, who police say was taken from a Norfolk home in the middle of the night. Law enforcement is also saying they are searching for James Lynch, who they believe took the child. He's described as a Black male about 5'7" tall and was last seen wearing a Black t-shirt, Black pants with a white stripe and tan shoes.
14: In Chicago, Illinois, IBM is bringing an innovation and delivery hub to the city. Governor Pritzker announced that IBM's new Future Now Chicago Delivery Center at the Illinois Quantum and Microelectronics Park will create 750 new full-time jobs.
16: These are jobs in cybersecurity and AI and data science and really everything that surrounds the quantum universe, so to speak.
14: The tech giant is also making a commitment to hire 1/3 of the qualified program graduates from a new City Colleges of Chicago apprenticeship program. And now,
17: as we celebrate Women's History Month, we honor the incredible contributions of women throughout American history. Today, we're spotlighting California's veteran Black Congresswoman Maxine Waters of the 43rd District and ranking member of the House Financial Services Committee. Waters was born in St. Louis, Missouri in 1938, and after jobs as a garment worker and a telephone operator, she went on to graduate from California State University with a degree in sociology. She began her career as a U.S. representative in 1990. Waters has always been straightforward. One of the most powerful women in politics and remains a tireless advocate for women, children, people of color, and the underprivileged. But her feisty and outspoken style is part of what makes her so iconic.
18: I've appreciated the opportunity to meet with you
19: my time.
18: Several times.
19: Reclaiming my
18: when
19: time.
18: We were doing our...
19: Reclaiming my time.
20: The time belongs to the gentlelady from California.
17: Waters is no shrinking violet when it comes to her opinion about the president.
19: Donald Trump is whom he is. He is a liar. This is a man who is in line with Putin and Kim Jong-un in North Korea. He doesn't give a damn about patriotism.
17: Waters on News Nation, dubbed Auntie Maxine from some millennial supporters. Throughout the Congresswoman's decades of public service, Waters has been on the front lines of the nation's most complex and controversial matters. This is Terry McCready on the Black Information Network, celebrating Women's History Month.
21: Here are the top Notorious B.I.G. songs you thumbed up. Number 3, Big Papa.

opening weekend and more than 200 million worldwide. Producers say the sequel would explore Jackson's career beyond the late 80s. However, the sequel faces a major legal challenge tied to a 1993 settlement with Jordan Chandler, which prohibits any depiction or reference to the accuser in film or television. That restriction limits how the later chapters of Jackson's life can be portrayed. And actor Taye Diggs is stepping deeper into the world of short-form storytelling with the launch of his own microdrama platform. Diggs and a group of producing partners have announced Microhouse Films, a mobile-first platform designed specifically for vertical, bite-sized drama content. This platform puts creative and financial control directly in the hands of filmmakers, allowing them to decide how their series are released and monetized. With the latest

0: Welcome to the journey around America, where we visit iconic locations connected to Black history. Today, we head to Harlem, New York, where the legendary Apollo Theater stands as a symbol of African American culture. The Apollo Theater opened its doors in 1914 as a burlesque theater, but soon became the premier showplace for live musical entertainment. The theater became famous for Amateur Night, a weekly talent show that launched the careers of stars like Lauryn Hill and the Jackson 5. Osiris and the Yenamises. If you're talking females, it's just hanging out the nicest. Audiences at the Apollo became known for cheering or booing performers on stage.
1: Y'all making people walk off stage tonight.
0: The slogan, "Be good or be gone," became the theater's motto. Over the years, the Apollo Theater hosted many memorable events in Black music history. The Apollo Theater, a place where dreams are born, legends are made, and history is written. For the Black Information Network, I'm Kevin Brown.
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4: I'm Tammy Eswick on your home for 24/7 News, the Black Information Network. After a man that was on an electric monitor shot and killed a Chicago police officer, Illinois Governor J.B. Pritzker says it's a Cook County judge's fault for allowing Alfonso Talley, who's a Black man, to be on an ankle monitor in order to go to college.
5: A judge can make this decision. A judge should have made the decision to keep that person in jail.
4: Tupac's family has filed a wrongful death lawsuit against Dwayne Keefe D. Davis. Davis, who's the only living person charged with the rapper's murder, is currently in prison waiting for his criminal trial. The Shakur family is suing the other John Doe's as well, people who they believe are also involved with plotting the rapper's death. Davis is facing one count of murder with the use of a deadly weapon. Prosecutors say they have a timeline in the case against singer David. According to NBC News, police believe he began sexually abusing the 13-year-old girl and then fatally stabbed her in April after she threatened to reveal their relationship. Investigators say he then hid her body, which was found months later in the trunk of his car. David's attorney says the allegations are false. Hotels in the majority Black city of Jackson are dealing with brown water problems, and it's becoming a huge issue. The manager at one hotel that happens to be a Marriott says the water has discolored linens, costing the hotel more than $12,000 in replacements. They've also had to give refunds, they say, to guests who were put off by the water's color. According to Jackson Water, the discoloration was caused by elevated levels of manganese. It occurs naturally in the local water source, the Barnett Reservoir. During periods of extreme heat, officials say manganese can leach into the system even after being treated.
6: Faucet coming brown color water, it's happening every few days here, it being repeatedly for the last 3 days. Swimming pool, when we try to refill it, it coming with like a brown dark water.
4: 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I'm Tammy Eswick on your home for Black News First, the Black Information Network. 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
7: President Trump is moving from Casey Means and has a new nomination for Surgeon General. In a post, Trump says he's nominating Dr. Nicole B. Sapphire to be the next Surgeon General. Trump calls Sapphire a star physician who has spent her career guiding women facing breast cancer. Sapphire may be known to most Americans as a contributor on Fox News. Means' nomination was stalled in the Senate, with some Republicans expressing concern about her stance on vaccines. And now this. House Speaker Mike Johnson says Congress doesn't need to weigh in on the War Powers Act because the U.S. isn't at war with Iran.
8: We're policing the Strait of Hormuz and trying to get to a peace. The president and the administration are moving as aggressively as possible. There's nothing Congress can do to move that along any further.
7: Johnson's comments come as the conflict with Iran approaches the 60-day mark. And I'm Mike Moore on your home for 24/7 News, the Black Information Network.
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4: Artificial intelligence is booming, but it's starting to hit your wallet. Here's what's happening. AI needs massive computing power, and that's creating a shortage of memory chips. That shortage is now driving up the price of computers, something we haven't seen in decades. In fact, prices for computers, software, and accessories are now rising more than 3% a month after years of getting cheaper. And it doesn't stop there. The energy needed to power AI data centers is also pushing up electricity costs, which could mean higher utility bills. So while AI is making tech more powerful, it's also making it more expensive to buy and more expensive to run. Bottom line, this isn't just about innovation. It's about inflation, and you're starting to pay for it. With Money News at 24 and 54 minutes past each hour, I'm Mimi Brown on your home for Black News First, the Black Information Network.

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1: I think that's fraudulent. 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
0: The collapse of Spirit Airlines is reportedly due to doubling jet fuel prices during the Iran War.
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0: The budget carrier has canceled all flights and is going out of business. The shutdown will affect 17,000 employees, many of them Black and Latino. 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
5: As some try to suppress Black history, there is an effort to boldly bring it up to date. Dr. Christina Thomas will take a moment in our history, the Freedom Summer of 1964, and give it a look that fits perfectly with our lives today. Christina, welcome to the Black Information Network.
6: Thank you. Thank you for having me.
5: Tell us about the Digitizing Freedom Summer Project.
6: This project is a few years in the making, but a lot of people I know but who aren't familiar, Freedom Summer 1964 was a massive civil rights campaign spearheaded by the Council of Federated Organizations, or COFO, which was a very unique, distinctive civil rights group in Mississippi that was made up of four organizations, the NAACP, SNCC, the Student Nonviolent Coordinating Committee, SCLC, as well as the Congress of Racial Equality.
4: So many others came down that summer. Members of the religious community, lawyers, doctors, teachers, all with one thing in mind: change. The ingrained, blatant racism Blacks had to deal with in Mississippi.
6: So Digitizing Freedom Summer for me is looking at all those who came down to Mississippi. So beyond the data that we have for them or these various stories of maybe a few volunteers, is to help people visualize just the significance of this project in 1964. And so my desire is that people can look at a global map because some of these volunteers came from other countries and click on a person and begin to learn their story, who they were in 1964, where they were sent in Mississippi, and sort of what was their role that summer as part of Freedom Summer as a whole.
5: And one of their goals then for Freedom Summer was registering people to vote. And I'm just wondering what their take is on now, even today, we must constantly vigilantly watch our voting rights and make sure what they fought for is not taken away.
6: I think one of the major goals of Freedom Summer was to place a national spotlight on the atrocities, the violence and the harassment that was going on in Mississippi against, you know, Black Mississippians who, in the words of Fannie Lou Hamer, just try to live as decent human beings to get their basic human rights.
5: You are the first ever Robert Bob Moses Civil Rights Research Fellow. He's considered the architect of Freedom Summer. What does this mean to you as a researcher?
6: It was a tremendous honor. I was so happy to first hear, you know, that there was a fellowship in his name, and then to go on and receive it and be able to do this project.
5: Dr. Christina Thomas, Digitizing Freedom Summer. Thank you for preserving the culture.
6: Oh, thank you.
4: I'm Vanessa Tyler on the Black Information Network, your home for Black news first.
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14: I'm Mike Stevens on your home for Black News First, the Black Information Network. Black civil rights attorney Ben Crump is again calling for a deeper investigation in Atlanta into the Fulton County Jail over alleged medical negligence. Crump says jail staff ignored pleas for medicine from African-American Rashad Muhammad, who was being treated for a chronic bladder condition when he was arrested. But Crump says the jail would not give the medicine Muhammad needed, which made his condition worse. Crump explaining here, things could have been different.
15: 911. That's all you had to do. Get him to the hospital. You didn't have to have a medical degree. All you needed was an ounce of humanity.
14: Doctors were forced to amputate his lower legs and fingers after he went into sepsis last year. Crump says the jail is overcrowded and understaffed. Several similar jails around the country where black people are often locked up have been accused of similar negligence. Two federal lawsuits have been filed accusing police in Detroit and Warren, Michigan, of using excessive force in separate incidents. Attorney Todd Perkins filed both cases. In Detroit, African-American Carnell Givens claims officers abused him during an encounter with police.
16: Before I knew it, in handcuffs, one officer choking me with a headlock. Two other officers put me in handcuffs. Another officer decided to use me as a punching bag.
14: In Warren, Michigan, black homeowners Willie and Sandra Hall say officers forced their way into their house without a warrant during a traffic stop. The lawsuit alleges Sandra Hall, who was on crutches after surgery, was thrown to the ground and pepper sprayed. Warren police say the claims are without merit, while Detroit police have not commented. I'm Mike Stevens on the Black Information Network. Now your local news.
17: Deputies in San Francisco are cracking down on distracted drivers. City deputies earlier this week conducted a massive distracted driving operation, pulling over dozens of drivers and giving them everything from warnings to $120 citations. Law enforcement was on the lookout for folks who were using their cell phones while driving, even looking at maps or driving directions. Deputies say the enforcement is meant to remind drivers that even just a few seconds of taking your eyes off the road can be deadly. Meanwhile, ballots for the 2026 California primary will be mailed starting Monday. People in California will have the chance to vote for open positions in Congress and for important statewide offices, including governor. Election Day in California is Tuesday, June 2nd, which is the final day to vote. Once you fill out your ballot, you can return it by mail, in person, or at a polling place, or by dropping it off at an official drop box or drop-off location. If you mail your ballot, make sure it's postmarked by Election Day and receive within 7 days after June 2nd for it to count. Voters can track their ballot status and get updates with the free Where's My Ballot service. I'm Mimi Brown on your home for Black News First, the Bay Area BIN 910.
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0: political positions and past statements, including her defense of controversial remarks and opposition to certain policies like a statewide hate crime law. In a statement, University President Alexander Conyers said the school is, quote, moving in a different direction out of an abundance of caution for safety. Yvette had originally been invited for her business background and leadership experience and said her intended message focused on hard work and opportunity, telling graduates you can be anything you want to be. The university has yet to replace the speaker for the May 8th ceremony. With the latest in HBCU news, I'm Morgan Wood on the Black Information Network, your home for Black news first.
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2: Singer, songwriter, and pianist Roberta Flack transformed the world of music with her smooth, soulful sound. Born in 1937 in Blacksburg, Virginia, she began playing piano at a young age and studied music at Howard University. Her breakthrough as a songstress came in 1969 with the hit The First Time I Ever Saw Your Face.

0: a signature ballad that became a massive chart-topping success. Her unique blend of jazz, pop, and soul garnered her multiple Grammy Awards, and songs like Killing Me Softly with This Song, and Where Is the Love became timeless classics. Flack's voice and unmatched ability to blend genres made her one of the most influential artists of her time. With her passing on February 4, 2025, Roberta Flack left behind an amazing body of classic songs and a timeless voice that will never be forgotten. For the Black Information Network, I'm Kevin Brown.
1: The opinions, beliefs, and viewpoints expressed in this commentary are those of the author and do not necessarily represent those of BIN and its founding partners and employees. Now it's time to bring the funk with Roland S. Martin.
2: As I record this, I'm actually in the airport flying to Shreveport, Louisiana, where just a couple of weeks ago, Shamar Elkins, a Army vet, shot and killed 8 children. 7 of those kids were his, as well as wounding 2 women, including his wife. He talked about dark thoughts. He had spent a week in the VA hospital dealing with mental issues. So this town, this city is reeling. Black psychologist Dr. Kevin Washington organized this mental health forum in order to address what's going on. That town is reeling as a result of this mass shooting. People are angry, upset, but also demanding answers. How could a father kill 7 of his children and shoot 2 other women? We have been talking about domestic violence and mental health and what's going on and mental illness. This old man's mother told the New York Times that when she talked to him, he talked about the demons that he was fighting. Now, the reason this is important is because this event is being organized by black men stepping up to help other black men, which we always talk about that needs to happen. Now, the other issue that we have to confront is that Louisiana is number 2 in the country when it comes to domestic homicides. And so something is happening in this state that is impacting the minds of men who are choosing to kill their partners. And so what we must do as a society, as a community, is not just simply express our anger and dissatisfaction with what's going on. What we have to do is deal with answers, finding answers, and getting men the help that they need. I'm Roland Martin on the Black Information Network.
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6: I'm Mike Moore.
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8: The last thing that Republicans need to do is be weak-kneed in this moment. This is a time to be bold. This is a time to be aggressive. And in Georgia, that means calling a special session.
6: Georgia Republican Lieutenant Governor candidate Greg Dolezal there, reacting to the Supreme Court ruling 6-3 that states can almost never consider race when drawing district maps. Georgia Senator Raphael Warnock, who is black, chimed in saying he would not be in his present position had it not been for the Voting Rights Act.
9: This Trump Supreme Court just threw out the protections that were earned by the civil rights movement. Those who bled, who fought, and who died so that people might have a voice.
6: The ruling opens the door for redistricting. The ruling centers around justices finding that recent redistricting in Louisiana was unconstitutional because it relied too heavily on race.
7: 2 federal lawsuits have been filed against the Detroit Police Department and Warren Police Department, accusing them of using excessive force in 2 separate incidents. In one case, Carnell Givens says Detroit police abused him.
10: Before I knew it, in handcuffs. One officer choked me with a headlock. Two other officers put me in handcuffs. Another officer decided to use me as a punching bag.
7: Warren police in September 2024 allegedly forced their way into a home without a warrant or explanation when they were trying to apprehend 2 people who ran into the home during a traffic stop. Homeowners Willie and Sandra Hall were arrested, and Sandra was forced to the ground. The Warren Police Department says the lawsuit does not have merit, and the Detroit Police Department has not commented. In Mississippi, we're learning bond has been set for a woman charged in connection to the shooting deaths of two teenagers in Hinds County. WJTV reports Millicent Martinez was given a $150,000 bond. The court decided she will be under GPS monitoring and ordered her to have no contact with the co-defendants. Two suspects were arrested earlier in connection to the case. They are Bruce and Ezra White, both who are Black, charged with two counts of capital murder. Both were denied bond because they are considered to be dangerous to the community.
6: The historic A.G. Gaston Motel in Birmingham, Alabama, known for its role in the civil rights movement, will close temporarily in May for a $4 million renovation. The renovation will recreate the famous war room where Dr. Martin Luther King Jr. and other leaders strategized for the 1963 Birmingham campaign. The National Park Service aims to transform the vacant structure into a world-class visitor destination. And finally, Harvard has awarded

0: speak when someone else is oppressed is not Christian behavior. It is complicity in the oppressor's crimes.
1: To your backyard. Community members came together in Jackson, Mississippi for the annual citywide Cleanup the Community Initiative. More cleanup days will be scheduled throughout the year to help make a difference in the lives of the residents.
2: Whatever happens next.
3: Testimony is expected to continue in the murder retrial of former Franklin County Deputy Jason Meese.
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5: If you've had health insurance, this could mean money back in your pocket. Blue Cross Blue Shield is starting to send out payments from a $2.67 billion payment tied to claims the company limited competition, which critics say led to higher premiums and fewer choices. The company denies any wrongdoing but agreed to settle. Here's what matters. About 6 million people filed the claim, and payouts are expected to average around $300. But after legal fees and costs, that total pool is closer to $1.9 billion. And here's the catch. You only get paid if you file the claim by the 2021 deadline. Payments are expected to start going out in May. Bottom line, this is money tied to what many paid for health insurance, but only a portion of customers will actually see it. 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
2: I'm Tammy Eswick on your home for 24/7 News, the Black Information Network. A state grand jury has indicted New Orleans Sheriff Susan Hudson, who's a black woman, on 30 counts. It comes after 10 inmates escaped the Orleans Parish Justice Center through a hole behind a toilet last summer. CBS News says Hudson is charged with mismanagement of the jail, obstruction, and failing to address longstanding security problems that investigators say contributed to the breakout. All 10 inmates were captured later that summer. A brutal crime is shaking the Natchez, Mississippi community. Investigators say a man is accused of killing and dismembering his mother, Lana Brown Bradley, who's a black woman. Adams County Sheriff Travis Patton says deputies went for an April 4th welfare check after her eldest son couldn't reach her and felt something was wrong.
3: The governor has no choice but to suspend it because the courts just ruled our map unconstitutional.
2: That's U.S. Speaker of the House Mike Johnson of Louisiana talking about the Louisiana Governor Jeff Landry's decision to delay the state's upcoming primary after the U.S. Supreme Court struck down Louisiana's congressional maps. The governor says the state cannot move forward under the current lines because the Supreme Court struck them down. But absentee voting is already underway, and early voting begins this weekend. The Supreme Court decision is pushing black Democratic lawmaker Cleo Fields out of his seat. Here's Mike Johnson again.
3: It's not my decision, but I think the state legislature is looking at potentially going back to the older system where we would have a jungle primary in November and runoff in December. That's the way it was typically done in Louisiana so far as I've been in politics.
2: So this week's ruling from the U.S. Supreme Court on redistricting in Louisiana is already rippling into Texas. You see, according to the Texas Public Policy Foundation, the decision now tilts the fight over Texas's congressional maps in the state's favor. Remember, black lawmaker Jasmine Crockett lost her seat due to redistricting.
4: There is ongoing litigation challenging maps in Texas with regards to minority representation.
2: 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I'm Tammy Eswick on your home for Black News First, the Black Information Network. Now here's your Healthy Minute.
5: The FDA says infant formula in the U.S. is a safe option for parents after completing its first large-scale safety testing. The agency tested more than 300 samples across 16 brands, checking for contaminants like heavy metals, pesticides, and so-called forever chemicals. Most were found at undetectable or very low levels. However, the FDA did not test for bacterial contamination like botulism, one of the major issues behind past recalls and the 2022 nationwide shortage. That shortage disproportionately impacted black families. Black infants are more likely to rely on formula, often due to systemic barriers to breastfeeding, including limited access to support and workplace protections.

0: During the crisis, many parents struggled to find supply or had to travel long distances. That's your Healthy Minutes. I'm Morgan Wood on the Black Information Network.
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8: Henry Harris with BIN News Now. Gas prices are still soaring at the pump. AAA reports the national average is at $4.39 a gallon. Illegal crossings at the southern border are down as ICE raids continue all over the nation. Hundreds of people are protesting the efforts.
9: Would mean an increase in targeting immigrants in the region, increased violence against them, increased threats to their safety, and we want to resist that.
8: If you're celebrating a birthday this weekend, happy birthday. 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
12: The people united will never be defeated. The people united will never be defeated.
11: May Day demonstrations took place in dozens of U.S. cities. Chicago's Democratic Mayor Brandon Johnson praised teachers and students for taking part.
13: This is a day of action, and shout out to all of the students in our Chicago public schools.
11: Labor unions, teachers, and Democrat-backed organizations were protesting a number of issues, workers' rights, pay, policies of President Trump, and more in places like Chicago, Washington, D.C., Los Angeles, and elsewhere. The director of Organized Power in Numbers, a big group behind the marches, pushed for a day of no school, no work, no shopping. Several large school districts across the U.S. have been forced to cancel classes due to teacher walkouts in support of the demonstrations. California gas prices are now above $6 a gallon as the war in Iran continues, the highest in the nation. In San Jose, Christian Flores says he's doing what he can to keep costs down.
14: Trying to get a more gas-efficient car, travel less, or find better prices elsewhere.
11: AAA reports the average price for regular grade gasoline is now $6.06 a gallon. The nationwide average price is $4.39, up 33 cents a gallon from a month ago. Former President Joe Biden endorsed former Atlanta Mayor Keisha Lance Bottoms in the Georgia governor's race, praising her leadership during challenging times. Lance Bottoms leads the Democratic field but may face a runoff. Other top contenders include Michael Thurman, Jeff Duncan, and Jason Estevez. The winner will likely face businessman Rick Jackson or Lieutenant Governor Burt Jones in the general election. Biden has been making public appearances and criticizing President Trump's State of the Union address. His approval ratings have dipped, similar to Trump's, amid various challenges facing the country. Health officials are concerned about a spike in syphilis cases across the country, with New York experiencing a fivefold increase since 2013. The Centers for Disease Control and Prevention reported a 700% rise in congenital syphilis cases nationwide compared to a decade ago. Emergency room screening found that among confirmed cases, 79% were black patients. Rates of syphilis are highest among people in their 20s and 30s. The CDC aims to reduce syphilis rates in reproductive age women to 4.6 per 100,000 people by 2030 and recommends screening for everyone between the ages of 15 and 44 in high-risk areas. Early treatment with antibiotics is crucial to prevent severe complications from syphilis. Black author Marsha Page's book, ABC Explorers, The Journey Begins with Letters and Pride, is gaining popularity in school classrooms and daycare centers nationwide, with kindergarten teacher Terry Washington in Columbia, South Carolina, incorporating it into her curriculum. The book features black children as central characters and includes activities like letter tracing and coloring. Line Queen Publishing, the company behind the book, donated paper crowns and Crayola colors of the world crayons to Washington students to enhance their learning experience. Page aims to ensure representation in early childhood education through her books and plans to release a second installment focused on numbers this summer. I'm Kevin Brown and your home for Black News First, the Black Information Network.
0: This is Morgan Wood on the Black Information Network with some black sports trivia you should know. In the fast-paced world of pro football, the term sacking the quarterback is a key part of the game's vocabulary. But I bet you didn't know who created this phrase. The term sack was popularized in the 1960s by black NFL Hall of Fame linebacker Deacon Jones. Jones, known for his pass-rushing style, coined the phrase to describe the act of tackling the quarterback behind the line of scrimmage to end the play. As a player, Deacon Jones revolutionized the defensive game, creating a new role of pure pass rushers in football that would eventually evolve into the modern defensive end. His relentless pursuit of the quarterback became a defining feature of the defense. Today, sacking the quarterback is one of the most celebrated achievements in football, with defensive players aiming to tackle the quarterback each time the ball is snapped. It's now a term all football fans know and use, thanks to Black NFL Hall of Fame linebacker Deacon Jones. For the Black Information Network, I'm Morgan Wood.
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15: I'm Mike Stevens on your home for Black News First, the Black Information Network. Black civil rights attorney Ben Crump is again calling for a deeper investigation in Atlanta into the Fulton County Jail over alleged medical negligence. Crump says jail staff ignored pleas for medicine from African-American Rashad Muhammad, who was being treated for a chronic bladder condition when he was arrested. But Crump says the jail would not give the medicine Muhammad needed, which made his condition worse. Crump explaining here, things could have been different.
16: 911. That's all you had to do. Get him to the hospital. You didn't have to have a medical degree. All you needed was an ounce of humanity.
15: Doctors were forced to amputate his lower legs and fingers after he went into sepsis last year. Crump says the jail is overcrowded and understaffed. Several similar jails around the country where black people are often locked up have been accused of similar negligence. Two federal lawsuits have been filed accusing police in Detroit and Warren, Michigan, of using excessive force in separate incidents. Attorney Todd Perkins filed both cases. In Detroit, African-American Carnell Givens claims officers abused him during an encounter with police.
17: Before I knew it, in handcuffs, one officer choking me with a headlock. Two other officers put me in handcuffs. Another officer decided to use me as a punching bag.
15: In Warren, Michigan, black homeowners Willie and Sandra Hall say officers forced their way into their house without a warrant during a traffic stop. The lawsuit alleges Sandra Hall, who was on crutches after surgery, was thrown to the ground and pepper sprayed. Warren police say the claims are without merit, while Detroit police have not commented. I'm Mike Stevens on the Black Information Network. Now your local news.
18: Deputies in San Francisco are cracking down on distracted drivers. City deputies earlier this week conducted a massive distracted driving operation, pulling over dozens of drivers and giving them everything from warnings to $120 citations. Law enforcement was on the lookout for folks who were using their cell phones while driving, even looking at maps or driving directions. Deputies say the enforcement is meant to remind drivers that even just a few seconds of taking your eyes off the road can be deadly. Meanwhile, ballots for the 2026 California primary will be mailed starting Monday. People in California will have the chance to vote for open positions in Congress. and for important statewide offices, including governor. Election Day in California is Tuesday, June 2nd, which is the final day to vote. Once you fill out your ballot, you can return it by mail, in person, or at a polling place, or by dropping it off at an official drop box or drop-off location. If you mail your ballot, make sure it's postmarked by Election Day and received within 7 days after June 2nd for it to count. Voters can track their ballot status and get updates with the free Where's My Ballot service. I'm Mimi Brown on your home for Black News First, the Bay Area BIN 910.
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1: Most people know about Restaurant Week, but not everyone knows there's a Black Restaurant Week born in Houston, Texas in 2016 and is now spreading to cities across the country. It's more than just menus. It's a movement.
2: And so we really want to create something that was more all-inclusive to the creative things we were seeing happening in the food scene.
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2: As we've grown through the years, we've literally watched businesses start off as like a pop-up food tent and now having like two or three locations.
1: From soul food kitchens to hidden gem caterers, Black Restaurant Week shines a light where it's long been missing. It's helped generate tens of millions of dollars for Black-owned businesses, keeping legacies alive and creating new ones. And it's part of Black history still being written every time a diner takes that first bite. I'm Esther Dillard for the Black Information Network.
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5: For minority groups, we are spiraling towards being an anti-democratic country. 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
0: Whatever happens next.
6: Tupac's family has filed a wrongful death lawsuit against Dwayne Keefe D. Davis, who's the only living person charged with the rapper's murder.
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7: BIN News This Hour, I'm Andrea Coleman. Coming up, a Black rapper has become the third death row inmate to be executed in Texas. And we hear from two Black women leaders aiming to make history this year in Georgia's election. Black rapper James Broadnax, who pleaded his innocence right up until the last minute, has been executed by the state of Texas. The Texas Tribune says 37-year-old Broadnax was pronounced dead at 6:47 last night. Broadnax was given a lethal injection for the 2008 murders of two music producers during an armed robbery. Earlier this year, the co-defendant in the case claimed he did the murders and that Broadnax took the fall. Broadnax took his appeal to the U.S. Supreme Court, who struck it down on Monday. He is now the third man this year to be executed by the state of Texas. Broadnax's case was thrust into the spotlight when his own rap lyrics were used against him at trial to convince jurors he posed a threat to society. In a friend of the court brief filed last month with the Supreme Court, rapper Travis Scott said, "Introduction of rap lyrics as evidence against criminal defendants invites jurors to transfer their opinions about the genre onto the individual before them, risking punishment for expression unrelated to the crime at issue." Fellow Black rappers Killer Mike, Young Thug, and T.I. also weighed in. Well, Georgia is wrapping up its first week of early voting in its May 19th primary. Several Black Democrats are looking to secure their party's nomination in a few major races. One of those is for the chairmanship of the Fulton County Board of Commissioners. That is a county that includes the city of Atlanta and a large portion of its surrounding area. County Commissioner Mo Ivory is seeking to become the first Black woman elected to the position. She recently spoke with me about what's driving her run for the position.
8: People sometimes say, how did you go from law to radio to elected? It's really all about educating. I've always seen it as a platform to talk about things that needed to be talked about. And I do that. I did that on the radio. I did that as a lawyer. And I'm doing it as a professor. And now I'm doing it as an elected official. So it's all related.
7: Another major race involves former Atlanta Mayor Keisha Lance Bottoms, who is running for governor. Like Mo Ivory, Mayor Bottoms spoke with us about why she hopes to be the state's first woman and first Black governor.
9: When looking at the history of Black Democratic candidates for governor, we've seen the likes of Ambassador Andrew Young. We've seen Stacey Abrams twice now. Why now? Why do you think it's possible now?
10: Well, you know, we've seen these barriers broken. We've seen it broken in the White House with the election of Barack Obama. And I think that people are looking for strong leadership. The labels are just a part of it. Certainly, you know, there will be people who identify with me as a woman. There'll be people who identify with me as an African-American. But at the end of the day, they want strong leadership.
7: You can hear more of our interview with Mo Ivory this Sunday on The Black Perspective at 9 a.m. and 9 p.m. Eastern. And we profile Keisha Lance Bottoms in this month's Leading While Black. Tune in to that program also on Sunday, but at 10:30 a.m. and 10:30 p.m. Eastern. This is BIN News This Hour. Be sure to follow us wherever you get your podcast. I'm Andrea Coleman on the Black Information Network, home of Black News First.
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11: We have kids to get home to, so it's delaying us from being home with our kids.
4: Passengers are stranded and thousands of employees are out of work at Spirit Airlines. Illegal crossings at the southern border are down as ICE raids continue all over the nation. China nationalists, Venezuelans, Haitians, Jamaicans, and Dominicans are being targeted. I'm Ree Harris with What's Trending.
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13: 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The Knicks of New York, Minnesota Timberwolves, and defending champions Oklahoma City Thunder are among the teams advancing to the second round.
14: Offsides, offense number 16.
4: The New York Jets could be turning to a veteran quarterback for insurance. Russell Wilson is being considered as a backup after he met with the team. Wilson is a free agent after playing one season with the New York Football Giants. The NFL draft is over. Next up is the offseason workouts and potential moves. And everyone is watching Pittsburgh to see if Aaron Rodgers returns to the Steelers.
15: There's a loneliness with leadership.
4: Former head coach Mike Tomlin weighs in on the matter.
15: The informal moments, the development of younger guys, the interaction with teammates. I think he has an addiction to that, and there's only one way to feed it. And certainly, he is still capable and in really good shape. And so I think at the end of the day, he'll play football.
4: Mm-hmm. Future Sports at 14 and 44 past each and every hour.
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16: I'm Mike Moore.
1: And I'm Nicole Deal. 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
16: We begin with Republican reaction to the recent Supreme Court ruling striking down parts of the Voting Rights Act. GOP Senator Marsha Blackburn is wasting no time calling for a redistricting of Tennessee to remove a congressional seat in Memphis.
17: Memphis is predominantly a black populated city. Her comments come on the heels of a decision by the U.S. Supreme Court that voided Louisiana's map. And that included a second majority black congressional district. The case was centered around how much race can be considered when lawmakers redraw districts. Blackburn urged lawmakers to convene a special session to redistrict another Republican seat in Memphis. She is running to become the state's next governor and vowed to do everything she can to make the new map a reality. I'm Morgan Wood on the Black Information Network.
1: Now to Detroit, Michigan. As gas prices keep rising with no end in sight, food truck owners say they are taking a hard hit. Nacho Grill owner Lynette Rogers says she is doing everything she can right now to keep prices steady.
18: It happened overnight. We woke up and we're like, ouch. Just, you know, doing my best behind the scenes, like the Wizard of Oz, not to pass the prices on to the customer.
1: Hero or villain owner Richard Simola says he has avoided filling up as long as he could, and he is hoping to make back the $120 he recently spent to fill up his tank. Impasto senior manager Kayla Polidori says they spent between $80 and $160 filling up their food trucks and so far have not had to raise prices. According to census.gov, 75.3% of Detroit residents identify as black or African American. In the midst of grief, a black Charlotte, North Carolina family is expressing outrage.
19: My son was taken violently, senselessly, by a coward. It makes no sense. Someone needs to answer for that.
1: You just heard from Tina Sellers. Her comments come after the man accused of killing her son refused to appear in court for his scheduled hearing. The suspect is Marquel Pettiford, who faces charges of first-degree murder and possession of a firearm by a felon. Prosecutors say Sellers, while working as a tow enforcement employee, was gunned down by Pettiford after seeing the victim place a boot on his car. There is a plea offer on the table, good for 14 days. It allows Pettiford to plead guilty to second-degree murder.
16: And finally, the A.G. Gaston Boys and Girls Club in Birmingham, Alabama, is celebrating its 60th anniversary, continuing the legacy of its Black founder, A.G. Gaston. The club, which serves over 20,000 young people, focuses on offering academic and recreational services. For more international, national, state, and local news impacting the Black community, listen to the Black Information Network on the iHeartRadio app or log on to BINnews.com. 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
21: 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Next week on Netflix, Monday, season 2 of the kids' show Dr. Seuss's Horton, as well as the limited Netflix series Lord of the Flies. Next Tuesday on Netflix, the live first season finale of Funny AF with Kevin Hart at 9 p.m. Eastern. Next Wednesday on Netflix, the premiere of Love is Blind Poland, as well as the second season of the docuseries Worst Ex Ever. Next Thursday, the debut of the Netflix British crime drama Legends, starring Tom Burke and Steve Coogan. Next Friday on Netflix, the launch of the feel-good family movie Remarkably Bright Creatures, starring Sally Field, Lewis Pullman, and the voice of Alfred Molina. Next Sunday at 8 p.m. Eastern on Netflix, The Roast of Kevin Hart. Next Wednesday on Amazon Prime Video, the second season launch of the spy thriller Citadel, starring Stanley Tucci, Richard Madden, and Priyanka Chopra. Next Thursday on Hulu, the streaming premiere of the movie Send Help. Next Thursday over on Peacock, the start of the action drama MIA. Next Friday on Apple TV, the premiere of the new thriller from the producers of Homeland called Unconditional. And next Friday on the Roku channel, the debut of the road trip comedy movie Broad Trip, starring Sophia Bush.
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23: Drewski will be hosting this year's BET Awards. The 31-year-old online comedian will be the youngest person ever to host the show in its 20th.

0: Florida. Following an altercation, Lil TJ was arrested for disorderly conduct in connection with the incident. With the latest in entertainment, I'm Morgan Wood on the Black Information Network.
1: I'm Kevin Brown with another look at modern-day Black history you should know. On January 6, 2021, as chaos engulfed the U.S. Capitol,
2: multiple Capitol injuries,
1: a group of Black officers stood as pillars of resilience and bravery. Among them was Capitol Police Officer Eugene Goodman, who diverted rioters away from the Senate chamber, potentially saving countless lives. Lieutenant Michael Byrd also faced a dire situation, protecting lawmakers from an advancing mob. His decisive actions safeguarded those entrusted to his care. And Officer Harry Dunn fought back against physical threats and racial slurs, standing firm in the defense of the Capitol and democracy. These Black officers and many others remind us that the strength of our democracy lies in those who protect it. So let's never forget to honor their heroism and strive for a nation worthy of their sacrifice. For the Black Information Network, I'm Kevin Brown.
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5: I'm Nicole Deal.
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5: Two Black brothers from the Republic of Congo have been living in Mississippi with student visas and going to high school. Israel and Max Makoka are standout basketball players at Hancock High. But their normal routine was interrupted when they were recently detained by ICE while waiting for their school bus. The district says the students have been living with a host family. Meanwhile, ICE has not publicly explained why the teens continue to remain in federal custody. Community leaders and friends are now pressing for answers.
6: Illinois Governor J.B. Pritzker is blaming Black Cook County Judge John Like for allowing Alfonso Talley, also Black, to be on electronic monitoring instead of going to jail.
7: A judge can make this decision. A judge should have made the decision to keep that person in jail.
8: Talley's accused of gunning down Chicago police officer John Bartholomew and critically wounding another officer last weekend. The defendant was a convicted felon with a violent history when he was placed on electronic monitoring. In December, Judge Like allowed Talley to wear the ankle monitor for 7 to 15 hours on a few days so that he could go to college. The defendant is expected to be back in court today. I'm Perry Williams.
6: Three members of a Minnesota family are facing charges for allegedly assaulting Turning Point USA reporter Savannah Hernandez during a protest. Hernandez says she was just doing her job.
9: I was targeted because I work for Turning Point USA, because I'm a brown woman who thinks the wrong thing, because I am a Christian. They were mocking me for my religion. They were mocking me for my political views.
6: Hernandez also asking, how is this allowed to happen in President Trump's America? Three members of the Ostrowsko family have been indicted on federal charges in connection with the alleged incident during a recent ICE protest in Minneapolis.
5: And finally, former President Barack Obama says a new Supreme Court ruling could weaken the voting power of racial minorities. The high court recently voided Louisiana's congressional map, which included a second majority Black district. The case was centered around how much the issue of race can be considered when lawmakers redraw districts. I'm Nicole Deal, along with Mike Moore, on your home for Black News First, the Black Information Network. Your Washington Roundup is next.
10: A major Supreme Court ruling is sending shockwaves through the political landscape ahead of the midterm elections. On Wednesday, the High Court struck down parts of the Voting Rights Act in a decision that voided Louisiana's congressional map, which included a second majority Black district. The case centered on how far lawmakers can go in considering race when redrawing political boundaries. President Trump praised the ruling while speaking to reporters at the White House.
11: That's good.
12: Yeah.
11: That's the kind of ruling I like.
10: Former President Barack Obama warned the ruling effectively guts a key pillar of the Voting Rights Act, saying it could allow states to weaken minority voting power through gerrymandering. Former Vice President Kamala Harris called the decision an outrage, but not a surprise. Critics say the decision could reshape congressional maps nationwide and have lasting implications for Black and minority voter representation heading into 2026. That's your Washington Roundup. I'm Morgan Wood, your White House correspondent on the Black Information Network.
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12: Uber is announcing a major shift in its business strategy, revealing that users will soon be able to book hotels and vacation rentals directly inside the app. According to NBC News, Uber is partnering with Expedia Group to offer access to over 700,000 hotel listings, allowing travelers to reserve a room without switching apps. Later this year, the company will also be integrating Vrbo vacation rentals. Executives say the goal is to streamline travel planning by reducing the number of apps you have to juggle when you are planning a trip. That means you will be able to book rides, hotels, or Airbnbs, and food delivery all in one place. Uber is also tying these upgrades to its subscription program, Uber One, which had 46 million members at the end of 2025. The company also plans to roll out voice-activated features. That means one day soon, you will be able to navigate the app hands-free. Money news at 24 and 54 minutes past each hour. I'm Nicole Deal on your home for Black News First, the Black Information Network.
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1: 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The shutdown will affect 17,000 employees, many of them Black and Latino. 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
17: I'm Vanessa Tyler on the Black Information Network, your home for Black News First. A Black man is dead. The state of Texas executed him. To his dying breath, James Brudnack swears he didn't kill two white Christian music producers outside their recording studio in Garland back in 2008. But in the past, in jailhouse interviews like this one on Fox 4 in 2008, Brudnack said he did do it. Coolly and cruelly, he tells how.
18: I shot him in the head, then his homeboy, I shot his again, you know what I'm saying? But he was still trying to run out.
17: In the end, he says his cousin who was with him in serving life was the actual trigger man. Brudnack's also raised questions about the racial makeup of his jury. There are calls to strip one HBCU of its funding in South Carolina because the South Carolina State University invited, then canceled, the commencement address invitation to the state's white lieutenant governor. Lieutenant Governor Pamela Yvette says she was told for safety reasons it's best she not come. The Republican and Trump supporter says her plan was to deliver a commencement speech that would have steered clear of politics. It would have been a speech of encouragement.
19: the American dream is really still alive. And that's it's a positive message. So, you know, I'm sorry that I won't be able to deliver it, but I'm not backing down on my stand that this is wrong.
17: Yvette blames who she calls a woke mob for her invite being rescinded. Black students did protest. Many didn't want her there. Some Republicans have taken that as a reason to punish the HBCU and pull funding. The fight for civil rights took the participation of every black man, woman, and child in Birmingham. They were the foot soldiers. Paulette Roby with the Civil Rights Activist Committee was just 13 when she went to jail 63 years ago.
20: We was placed into school buses. And at that time, we was not allowed to ride the bus anyway. So it was an experience for us to just even just be on that yellow school bus. The spiritual songs of the civil rights movement got us over to not to be afraid because of the songs that we were singing. And it encouraged me to continue because of those songs.
17: She says she tells her story for today's young people to learn about the fight in Alabama and the sacrifice as Birmingham celebrates 63 years in the battle for civil rights. She's also pushing the issue of today, that is making sure, especially now, young black people vote. For more in these stories and international, national, state, and local news impacting the black community, listen to the Black Information Network on the iHeartRadio app or log on to BINnews.com. I'm Vanessa Tyler on the Black Information Network, your home for black news first.
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0: I'm Mike Stevens on your home for Black News First, the Black Information Network. Black civil rights attorney Ben Crump is again calling for a deeper investigation in Atlanta into the Fulton County Jail over alleged medical negligence. Crump says jail staff ignored pleas for medicine from African-American Rashad Muhammad, who was being treated for a chronic bladder condition when he was arrested. But Crump says the jail would not give the medicine Muhammad needed, which made his condition worse. Crump explaining here, things could have been different.
1: 911. That's all you had to do. Get him to the hospital. You didn't have to have a medical degree. All you needed was an ounce of humanity.
0: Doctors were forced to amputate his lower legs and fingers after he went into sepsis last year. Crum says the jail is overcrowded and understaffed. Several similar jails around the country where Black people are often locked up have been accused of similar negligence. Two federal lawsuits have been filed accusing police in Detroit and Warren, Michigan, of using excessive force in separate incidents. Attorney Todd Perkins filed both cases. In Detroit, African-American Carnell Givens claims officers abused him during an encounter with police.
2: Before I knew it, in handcuffs, one officer choked me with a headlock. Two other officers put me in handcuffs. Another officer decided to use me as a punching bag.
0: In Warren, Michigan, Black homeowners Willie and Sandra Hall say officers forced their way into their house without a warrant during a traffic stop. The lawsuit alleges Sandra Hall, who was on crutches after surgery, was thrown to the ground and pepper sprayed. Warren police say the claims are without merit, while Detroit police have not commented. I'm Mike Stevens on the Black Information Network. Now your local news.
3: Deputies in San Francisco are cracking down on distracted drivers. City deputies earlier this week conducted a massive distracted driving operation, pulling over dozens of drivers and giving them everything from warnings to $120 citations. Law enforcement was on the lookout for folks who were using their cell phones while driving, even looking at maps or driving directions. Deputies say the enforcement is meant to remind drivers that even just a few seconds of taking your eyes off the road can be deadly. Meanwhile, ballots for the 2026 California primary will be mailed starting Monday. People in California will have the chance to vote for open positions in Congress and for important statewide offices, including governor. Election day in California is Tuesday, June 2nd, which is the final day to vote. Once you fill out your ballot, you can return it by mail, in person, or at a polling place, or by dropping it off at an official drop box or drop-off location. If you mail your ballot, make sure it's postmarked by Election Day and received within 7 days after June 2nd for it to count. Voters can track their ballot status and get updates with the free Where's My Ballot service. I'm Mimi Brown on your home for Black News First, the Bay Area BIN 910.
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5: On September 16th, 1961, Betty and Barney Hill cut their vacation short and decided to drive home.
6: They were having difficulty finding their way around the city, and Barney decided he just wanted to drive home, knowing that they would arrive at their home on New Hampshire's seacoast at about 2 o'clock in the morning.
5: What they saw that night in the New Hampshire sky would change everything.
7: I began walking across the highway, looking up at the objects with the binoculars, putting them down, shaking my head, saying, well, this just can't be true. I don't believe it.
5: A light in the sky.
6: At first she thought of a falling star, but she realized that falling stars don't fall upwards, and that's what this one was doing.
5: 2 years later, the Hills would undergo hypnosis.
8: He's trying to start the car, yes. It won't stop, and the medic, I mean, goes. I think, well, I can't get away from this. If I get the car door open, I can run in the woods and hide.
5: That became known the world over.
9: Dr. Simon gave me a post-hypnotic suggestion. He said if I wanted to, I could sketch the star map. But if I didn't want to, I didn't have to. So about 2 weeks later, I sketched it.
5: Their account has been scrutinized.
10: Under the influence of hypnosis, especially if you're highly hypnotizable, you are even more susceptible to contamination and distortion.
5: By by scientists, skeptics, theorists, and believers.
11: He wound up building a total of more than 20 three-dimensional models and was able to find one and only one pattern that matched what Betty had drawn.
5: What happened on that night journey in 1961? Were the Hills confused about what they saw, or did they have an encounter with beings not of this world? From iHeartRadio and Aaron Mankey's Grim and Mild, this is Strange Arrivals.
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16: A 10-year-old boy has died in Georgia after being shot in the head reportedly by his 4-year-old sister. His mother, Daisha Williams, is now facing second-degree murder charges.
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3: BIN News This Hour, I'm Andrea Coleman. Coming up, a Black rapper has become the third death row inmate to be executed in Texas. And we hear from two Black women leaders aiming to make history this year in Georgia's election. Black rapper James Broadnax, who pleaded his innocence right up until the last minute, has been executed by the state of Texas. The Texas Tribune says 37-year-old Broadnax was pronounced dead at 6:47 last night. Broadnax was given a lethal injection for the 2008 murders of two music producers during an armed robbery. Earlier this year, the co-defendant in the case claimed he did the murders and that Broadnax took the fall. Broadnax took his appeal to the U.S. Supreme Court, who struck it down on Monday. He is now the third man this year to be executed by the state of Texas. Broadnax's case was thrust into the spotlight when his own rap lyrics were used against him at trial to convince jurors he posed a threat to society. In a friend of the court brief filed last month with the Supreme Court, rapper Travis Scott said, "Introduction of rap lyrics as evidence against criminal defendants invites jurors to transfer their opinions about the genre onto the individual before them, risking punishment for expression unrelated to the crime at issue." Fellow Black rappers Killer Mike, Young Thug, and T.I. also weighed in. Well, Georgia is wrapping up its first week of early voting in its May 19th primary. Several Black Democrats are looking to secure their party's nomination in a few major races. One of those is for the chairmanship of the Fulton County Board of Commissioners. That is a county that includes the city of Atlanta and a large portion of its surrounding area. County Commissioner Mo Ivory is seeking to become the first Black woman elected to the position. She recently spoke with me about what's driving her run for the position.
17: People sometimes say, how did you go from law to radio to elected? It's really all about educating. I've always seen it as a platform to talk about things that needed to be talked about. And I do that. I did that on the radio. I did that as a lawyer. And I'm doing it as a professor. And now I'm doing it as an elected official. So it's all related.
3: Another major race involves former Atlanta Mayor Keisha Lance Bottoms, who is running for governor. Like Mo Ivory, Mayor Bottoms spoke with us about why she hopes to be the state's first woman and first Black governor.
18: When looking at the history of Black Democratic candidates for governor, we've seen the likes of Ambassador Andrew Young. We've seen Stacey Abrams twice now. Why now? Why do you think it's possible now?
19: Well, you know, we've seen these barriers broken. We've seen it broken in the White House with the election of Barack Obama. And I think that people are looking for strong leadership. The labels are just a part of it. Certainly, you know, there will be people who identify with me as a woman. There'll be people who identify with me as an African-American. But at the end of the day, they want strong leadership.
3: You can hear more of our interview with Mo Ivory this Sunday on The Black Perspective at 9 a.m. and 9 p.m. Eastern. And we profile Keisha Lance Bottoms in this month's Leading While Black. Tune into that program also on Sunday, but at 10:30 a.m. and 10:30 p.m. Eastern. This is BIN News This Hour. Be sure to follow us wherever you get your podcast. I'm Andrea Coleman on the Black Information Network, home of Black News First.
0: Here's
15: What's trending this hour? President Trump has signed an executive order to expand sanctions on Cuba. The measure targets officials, supporters, and financial networks tied to Havana. A black woman from Pensacola, Florida, has dreams of musical stardom. Keila Richardson has advanced to the top 5 on American Idol. Next week, Richardson will find out if she'll advance to the top 3 on American Idol. I'm Ree Harris with What's Trending.
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20: South Carolina's Lieutenant Governor will no longer speak at a major HBCU commencement following backlash from students and lawmakers. At South Carolina.

0: positions and past statements, including her defense of controversial remarks and opposition to certain policies like a statewide hate crime law. In a statement, University President Alexander Conyers said the school is, quote, moving in a different direction out of an abundance of caution for safety. Yvette had originally been invited for her business background and leadership experience and said her intended message focused on hard work and opportunity, telling graduates you can be anything you want to be. The university has yet to replace the speaker for the May 8th ceremony. With the latest in HBCU news, I'm Morgan Wood on the Black Information Network, your home for Black News First.
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4: Cell phones have been an integral part of connecting our modern world. But did you know a Black nuclear engineer pioneered the technology for them? Henry Thomas Sampson was born in 1934 in Jackson, Mississippi. He earned his bachelor's degree in chemical engineering from Purdue University in 1956, followed by his master's degree from UCLA in 1961 and his PhD shortly after. In 1971, Henry Sampson created the Gamma Electric Cell. It's a device which produced long-lasting power to satellites. Sampson's innovation caught the attention of the Motorola Company, which then placed his patented technology into their telephones. This eventually led to the very first telephone calls being made using cell phones. Henry Sampson passed on June 4th, 2015. His genius and Black excellence helped create the globally connected world we share today. This is Tammy Eswick for the Black Information Network.
5: 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I'm Mike Strautmanis, and my history lives here.
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8: As expected, the man charged with shooting and killing a Chicago police officer and critically wounding another recently at Swedish Hospital will remain behind bars. Alfonso Talley's family believes he's innocent.
10: He was not in his right state of mind, and the story doesn't add up. And I say he's a very innocent man. We're going to prove him right.
8: Talley, who is Black, was ordered detained while appearing in court on several charges, including murder and attempted murder. Prosecutors say Talley took a gun into the hospital after he was arrested for pistol whipping a female employee at a Family Dollar store. He allegedly then pulled the gun from under a blanket and shot and killed Officer John Bartholomew and wounded his partner. Investigators say the officers had escorted Talley to the hospital after he claimed he had ingested drugs.
9: A Jacksonville, Florida black woman testifies to killing a man.
11: So I didn't know what he was going to do. And he turned out, he grabbed me. That made me a little scared.
9: That is 22-year-old Journey McGrew testifying that she feared what Waduta Woodley might do to her. McGrew claimed 41-year-old Woodley had groomed her since childhood. She also claimed that he molested her several times while she was in elementary school. Cops found Woodley's bloody body in June of 2025. He had been beaten to death with a hammer. During testimony, McGrew also testified she was diagnosed with psychosis and post-traumatic stress disorder. The victim's mother spoke on her son's behalf.
11: He was a brother. He was an uncle. He was a nephew. He was a cousin. And he was an opponent. He was a handyman. He was attacked.
9: Another hearing has been set for Monday to determine the final sentencing date. And back now to Chicago, where a former Chicago Inspector General joins Illinois Black Attorney General Kwame Raoul's office. Deborah Witzberg is joining Raoul's office as his chief of staff. Witzberg's appointment comes just days after her term as Chicago's top watchdog ended. Raoul praised Witzberg's experience and service to the city of Chicago, highlighting her distinguished record. Witzberg is settling into her new role, bringing her expertise to the state's public attorney's office.
8: A black woman is fighting for her life inside a Memphis, Tennessee ICU unit after being shot. Cops are now saying this is being investigated as a domestic violence crime. Police have identified the suspect as Travis Carter, who has been charged. Fox 13 spoke with Tanika Wellington, a black survivor of domestic violence.
12: I'm quite sure Jasmine never thought that he would, you know, kill her. He probably told her that several times, but in her head, she probably thought that he would never do that.
8: The Memphis Police Department is not releasing the woman's name. And finally, Detroit Public Schools Community District will host its 57th annual Evening of Fine Arts at the Fox Theater on May 6th. It'll showcase the talent of student performers and visual artists. The event will feature 27 performances, 26 student visual works of art, a jazz trio, choir performances, and a preview from the musical Once on This Island. I'm Mike Moore, along with Nicole Deal, on your home for 24/7 News, the Black Information Network.
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0: Teacher Appreciation Week begins Monday, May 4th, and lots of restaurants are rolling out the red carpet for teachers. Chipotle is one of them, inviting teachers to enter an online drawing for a chance to win a gift card valued at $9.95 each. The chain plans to celebrate teachers by selecting 100,000 winners. Each will receive an e-gift card for a total of $1 million in free food. Chipotle says the goal is to celebrate the daily work teachers do, especially as classrooms continue to face staffing shortages and rising workloads. Entries are being collected through an online form, and teachers have until May 12th to enter. Meanwhile, Applebee's is offering teachers a free dessert and a voucher for a buy one, get one free entree. And finally, Chick-fil-A is getting in on the fun with participating restaurants offering teachers a free menu item, which may include a chicken sandwich, waffle fries, or a drink. Money news at 24 and 54 minutes past each hour. 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
0: A student is under arrest for allegedly stabbing several people during a fight at a high school in Tacoma, Washington.
4: There were six individuals. One was a security guard, and the remaining five were students.
0: Tacoma police spokesperson Shelby Boyd says the suspect is among the injured and is now facing five counts of first-degree assault. Four of the victims were seriously hurt, but are reported to be in stable condition. Foss High School officials say classes and after-school activities were canceled, but the school will reopen on May 4th.
3: A Black bus driver in predominantly Black Detroit, Michigan, is being honored for helping a 9-year-old Black boy. On April the 10th, Kayari Harris got into trouble at school, so he decided not to go home that day. But DDOT bus driver Thomas Bergen says the little boy reported missing over the radio was on his bus.
5: Man, that's the kid. You know, so he's sitting in the back, and I'm like, I'm glad that he stayed on the bus, you know, until the end.
3: Harris reportedly got off his school bus, got onto a city bus, and rode into downtown. Bergen was honored by Mary Sheffield, the first Black woman mayor of Detroit, for his handling of the situation. In Chicago, reparations advocates recently gathered at Kennedy King College to discuss the moral responsibility of the federal government to compensate Black Americans for slavery. The event was titled Developing an Agenda, a Conversation on Reparations. Black chair of the African Descent Citizens Reparations Commission, Marvin Slaughter Jr., says the labor of Black slaves contributed $7 quadrillion to the U.S.
0: And finally, a young Black brother and sister in Dallas, Texas, are learning all about financial literacy. Ima and Adira Ekbe say they are inspired by their mom, who is in the banking industry and has talked to them about money since they were about 4 years old. According to NBC5 News, the brother and sister, who are only in first and second grade, have already written a book. The book is called Mommy, Can We Start a Business? I'm Nicole Deal, along with Mike Moore, on your home for Black News First, the Black Information Network. Your Healthy Minute is next.
6: 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I'm Mike Island on the Black Information Network.
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0: really about worrying about what the next step is. It's really cherishing the moments that you have as you make them, and know that everything that you're doing should last an eternity. And if you put the integrity in what you're doing at that moment, it will. It also, you know, for me, is a mantra that, you know, the journey, or really the destination, is the journey, the most important part, not the goal. Just being active and continuing to work.
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4: Henry Harris with BIN News Now. Gas prices are still soaring at the pump. AAA reports the national average is at $4.39 a gallon. Illegal crossings at the southern border are down as ICE raids continue all over the nation. Hundreds of people are protesting the efforts.
5: Would mean an increase in targeting immigrants in the region, increased violence against them, increased threats to their safety, and we want to resist that.
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8: The mistaken release of Khalil Bryant was a serious error, and as sheriff, I take full responsibility.
7: The buck stops with the Black woman who ran an infamous jail in New Orleans, where prisoners were supposed to stay in, yet under Sheriff Susan Hudson, they got out. And for that, she's facing a 30-count indictment accused of not securing the jail. Charges include malfeasance in office, maintaining false public records, obstruction of justice, and more. In the past, she vowed to get to the bottom of the notorious breakout when 10 inmates went on the run last year, pulling out sinks and escaping easily behind the plumbing.
8: We are launching a full investigation to determine how this escape occurred, including reviewing facility protocols, staff performance, and physical security measure.
7: But in the end, it wasn't enough. The breakout cost her her re-election. A new sheriff, another Black woman, Michelle Woodford, won and will run the jail. And now, not only is ex-Sheriff Susan Hudson indicted and out on $300,000 bail, but her chief financial officer, another Black woman, also indicted and now also out on bail. What a year for two Black women at the top in New Orleans. The former Orleans Parish Sheriff, Susan Hudson, indicted in state court, but just last month, the mayor was indicted too. New Orleans Mayor LaToya Cantrell charged in federal court in an unrelated case for similar charges of conspiracy and obstruction. The mayor is accused of defrauding the city, charges she denies.
9: Are we ready to vote? Win.
7: Yeah! Polls show she should take another crack at it. Kamala Harris could win. According to a new poll, her support for a 2028 presidential primary surged to 50%. Newsweek reports the Center for American Political Studies poll is fantastic news for the Black former vice president if she decides to run again. Recently, she spoke about what America is dealing with under the government run by Donald Trump.
10: The most corrupt, callous, and incompetent presidential administration in the history of the United States.
7: And as if there isn't enough to deal with, beware of the jumping worms. Asian jumping worms have invaded 38 states, and what pests they are, sapping nutrients from the soil, destroying what plants need to grow. If you get them in your garden, drown them in vinegar or seal them in a plastic bag and set it in the sun. These worms can grow to 6 inches long and called jumping worms because they can jump as high as a foot in the air. For more on these stories and international, national, state, and local news impacting the Black community, listen to the Black Information Network on the iHeartRadio app or log on to BINnews.com. I'm Vanessa Tyler on the Black Information Network, your home for Black news first.
11: Bill Black with another Bet You Didn't Know music fact. Some R&B tracks are so good that the instrumental was used to make other hits throughout the years.
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11: Take the Barge's 1983 hit, Stay With Me. 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
4: I'm Mike Stevens on your home for Black News First, the Black Information Network. Black civil rights attorney Ben Crump is again calling for a deeper investigation in Atlanta into the Fulton County Jail over alleged medical negligence. Crump says jail staff ignored pleas for medicine from African-American Rashad Muhammad, who was being treated for a chronic bladder condition when he was arrested. But Crump says the jail would not give the medicine Muhammad needed, which made his condition worse. Crump explaining here, things could have been different.
5: 911. That's all you had to do. Get him to the hospital. You didn't have to have a medical degree. All you needed was an ounce of humanity.
4: Doctors were forced to amputate his lower legs and fingers after he went into sepsis last year. Crump says the jail is overcrowded and understaffed. Several similar jails around the country where Black people are often locked up have been accused of similar negligence. Two federal lawsuits have been filed accusing police in Detroit and Warren, Michigan, of using excessive force in separate incidents. Attorney Todd Perkins filed both cases. In Detroit, African-American Carnell Givens claims officers abused him during an encounter with police.
6: Before I knew it, in handcuffs, one officer choking me with a headlock. Two other officers put me in handcuffs. Another officer decided to use me as a punching bag.
4: In Warren, Michigan, Black homeowners Willie and Sandra Hall say officers forced their way into their house without a warrant during a traffic stop. The lawsuit alleges Sandra Hall, who was on crutches after surgery, was thrown to the ground and pepper sprayed. Warren police say the claims are without merit, while Detroit police have not commented. I'm Mike Stevens on the Black Information Network. Now your local news.
7: Deputies in San Francisco are cracking down on distracted drivers. City deputies earlier this week conducted a massive distracted driving operation, pulling over dozens of drivers and giving them everything from warnings to $120 citations. Law enforcement was on the lookout for folks who were using their cell phones while driving, even looking at maps or driving directions. Deputies say the enforcement is meant to remind drivers that even just a few seconds of taking your eyes off the road can be deadly. Meanwhile, ballots for the 2026 California primary will be mailed starting Monday. People in California will have the chance to vote for open positions in Congress and for important statewide offices, including governor. Election Day in California is Tuesday, June 2nd, which is the final day to vote. Once you fill out your ballot, you can return it by mail, in person, or at a polling place, or by dropping it off at an official drop box or drop-off location. If you mail your ballot, make sure it's postmarked by Election Day and received within 7 days after June 2nd for it to count. Voters can track their ballot status and get updates with the free Where's My Ballot service. I'm Mimi Brown on your home for Black News First, the Bay Area BIN 910.
8: 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It's more than just menus. It's a movement.
9: And so we really want to create something that was more all-inclusive to the creative things we were seeing happening in the food scene.
8: That's one of the three founders, Fallon Farrell.
9: As we've grown through the years, we've literally watched businesses start off as like a pop-up food tent and now having like two or three locations.
8: From soul food kitchens to hidden gem caterers, Black Restaurant Week shines a light where it's long been missing. It's helped generate tens of millions of dollars for Black-owned businesses, keeping legacies alive and creating new ones. And it's part of Black history still being written every time a diner takes that first bite. I'm Esther Dillard for the Black Information Network.
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0: 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I'm Charlamagne Tha God, host of the world's most dangerous morning show, The Breakfast Club, and my history lives here.
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5: Community members came together in Jackson, Mississippi for the annual citywide Cleanup the Community Initiative. 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
1: Whatever happens next.
6: Testimony is expected to continue in the murder retrial of former Franklin County Deputy Jason Meath.
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2: BIN News This Hour, I'm Andrea Coleman. Coming up, a Black rapper has become the third death row inmate to be executed in Texas. And we hear from two Black women leaders aiming to make history this year in Georgia's election. Black rapper James Broadnax, who pleaded his innocence right up until the last minute, has been executed by the state of Texas. The Texas Tribune says 37-year-old Broadnax was pronounced dead at 6:47 last night. Broadnax was given a lethal injection for the 2008 murders of two music producers during an armed robbery. Earlier this year, the co-defendant in the case claimed he did the murders and that Broadnax took the fall. Broadnax took his appeal to the U.S. Supreme Court, who struck it down on Monday. He is now the third man this year to be executed by the state of Texas. Broadnax's case was thrust into the spotlight when his own rap lyrics were used against him at trial to convince jurors he posed a threat to society. In a friend of the court brief filed last month with the Supreme Court, rapper Travis Scott said, "Introduction of rap lyrics as evidence against criminal defendants invites jurors to transfer their opinions about the genre onto the individual before them, risking punishment for expression unrelated to the crime at issue." Fellow Black rappers Killer Mike, Young Thug, and T.I. also weighed in. Well, Georgia is wrapping up its first week of early voting in its May 19th primary. Several Black Democrats are looking to secure their party's nomination in a few major races. One of those is for the chairmanship of the Fulton County Board of Commissioners. That is a county that includes the city of Atlanta and a large portion of its surrounding area. County Commissioner Mo Ivory is seeking to become the first Black woman elected to the position. She recently spoke with me about what's driving her run for the position.
7: People sometimes say, how did you go from law to radio to elected? It's really all about educating. I've always seen it as a platform to talk about things that needed to be talked about. And I do that. I did that on the radio. I did that as a lawyer. And I'm doing it as a professor. And now I'm doing it as an elected official. So it's all related.
2: Another major race involves former Atlanta Mayor Keisha Lance Bottoms, who is running for governor. Like Mo Ivory, Mayor Bottoms spoke with us about why she hopes to be the state's first woman and first Black governor.
8: When looking at the history of Black Democratic candidates for governor, we've seen the likes of Ambassador Andrew Young. We've seen Stacey Abrams twice now. Why now? Why do you think it's possible now?
9: Well, you know, we've seen these barriers broken. We've seen it broken in the White House with the election of Barack Obama. And I think that people are looking for strong leadership. The labels are just a part of it. Certainly, you know, there will be people who identify with me as a woman. There'll be people who identify with me as an African-American. But at the end of the day, they want strong leadership.
2: You can hear more of our interview with Mo Ivory this Sunday on The Black Perspective at 9 a.m. and 9 p.m. Eastern. And we profile Keisha Lance Bottoms in this month's Leading While Black. Tune into that program also on Sunday, but at 10:30 a.m. and 10:30 p.m. Eastern. This is BIN News This Hour. Be sure to follow us wherever you get your podcast. I'm Andrea Coleman on the Black Information Network, home of Black News First.
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5: Passengers are stranded and thousands of employees are out of work at Spirit Airlines. Illegal crossings at the southern border are down as ICE raids continue all over the nation. China nationalists, Venezuelans, Haitians, Jamaicans, and Dominicans are being targeted. I'm Ree Harris with What's Trending.
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12: 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The Knicks of New York, Minnesota Timberwolves, and defending champions Oklahoma City Thunder are among the teams advancing to the second round.
13: Offsides, offense number 16.
5: The New York Jets could be turning to a veteran quarterback for insurance. Russell Wilson is being considered as a backup after he met with the team. Wilson is a free agent after playing one season with the New York Football Giants. The NFL draft is over. Next up is the offseason workouts and potential moves. And everyone is watching Pittsburgh to see if Aaron Rodgers returns to the Steelers.
14: There's a loneliness with leadership.
5: Former head coach Mike Tomlin weighs in on the matter.
14: The informal moments, the development of younger guys, the interaction with teammates. I think he has an addiction to that, and there's only one way to feed it. And certainly, he is still capable and in really good shape. And so I think at the end of the day, he'll play football.
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15: I'm Mike Moore.
16: And I'm Nicole Deal. On your home for 24/7 news, the Black Information Network.
15: We begin with the recent Supreme Court ruling striking down parts of the Voting Rights Act and how it could have widespread voting implications before the midterms.
17: The High Court voided Louisiana's map that included a second majority Black congressional district. The case was centered around how much race can be considered when lawmakers redraw districts. Former President Barack Obama reacted to the ruling in a statement saying it effectively guts a key pillar of the Voting Rights Act. I'm Morgan Wood on the Black Information Network.
15: In Norfolk, Virginia, efforts are now underway to find a missing 2-year-old Black child. An Amber Alert has been issued for Zion Dagner, who police say was taken from a Norfolk home in the middle of the night. Law enforcement is also saying they are searching for James Lynch, who they believe took the child. He's described as a Black male about 5'7" tall and was last seen wearing a Black t-shirt, Black pants with a white stripe and tan shoes.
16: In Chicago, Illinois, IBM is bringing an innovation and delivery hub to the city. Governor Pritzker announced that IBM's new Future Now Chicago Delivery Center at the Illinois Quantum and Microelectronics Park will create 750 new full-time jobs.
18: These are jobs in cybersecurity and AI and data science and really everything that surrounds the quantum universe, so to speak.
16: The tech giant is also making a commitment to hire 1/3 of the qualified program graduates from a new City Colleges of Chicago apprenticeship program. And now,
19: as we celebrate Women's History Month, we honor the incredible contributions of women throughout American history. Today, we're spotlighting California's veteran Black Congresswoman Maxine Waters of the 43rd District and ranking member of the House Financial Services Committee. Waters was born in St. Louis, Missouri in 1938, and after jobs as a garment worker and a telephone operator, she went on to graduate from California State University with a degree in sociology. She began her career as a U.S. representative in 1990. Waters has always been straightforward. One of the most powerful women in politics and remains a tireless advocate for women, children, people of color, and the underprivileged. But her feisty and outspoken style is part of what makes her so iconic.
20: I've appreciated the opportunity to meet
21: with
20: you
21: my time.
20: Several times.
21: Reclaiming my
20: when
21: time.
20: We were doing our
21: reclaiming my time.
22: The time belongs to the gentlelady from California.
19: Waters is no shrinking violet when it comes to her opinion about the president.
23: Donald Trump is whom he is. He is a liar.
0: This is a man who is in line with Putin and Kim Jong-un in North Korea. He doesn't give a damn about patriotism.
19: Waters on News Nation dubbed Auntie Maxine from some millennial supporters. Throughout the Congresswoman's decades of public service, Waters has been on the front lines of the nation's most complex and controversial matters. This is Terry McCready on the Black Information Network, celebrating Women's History Month.
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opening weekend and more than 200 million worldwide. Producers say the sequel would explore Jackson's career beyond the late 80s. However, the sequel faces a major legal challenge tied to a 1993 settlement with Jordan Chandler, which prohibits any depiction or reference to the accuser in film.

Opera House Films, a mobile-first platform designed specifically for vertical, bite-sized drama content. This platform puts creative and financial control directly in the hands of filmmakers, allowing them to decide

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3: I'm Tammy Eswick on your home for 24/7 News, the Black Information Network. After a man that was on an electric monitor shot and killed a Chicago police officer, Illinois Governor J.B. Pritzker says it's a Cook County judge's fault for allowing Alfonso Talley, who's a Black man, to be on an ankle monitor in order to go to college.
4: A judge can make this decision. A judge should have made the decision to keep that person in jail.
3: Tupac's family has filed a wrongful death lawsuit against Dwayne Keefe D. Davis. Davis, who's the only living person charged with the rap murder, is currently in prison waiting for his criminal trial. The Shakur family is suing the other John Doe's as well, people who they believe are also involved with plotting the rapper's death. Davis is facing one count of murder with the use of a deadly weapon. Prosecutors say they have a timeline in the case against singer David. According to NBC News, police believe he began sexually abusing the 13-year-old girl and then fatally stabbed her in April after she threatened to reveal their relationship. Investigators say he then hit her body, which was found months later in the trunk of his car. David's attorney says the allegations are false. Hotels in the majority Black city of Jackson are dealing with brown water problems, and it's becoming a huge issue. The manager at one hotel that happens to be a Marriott says the water has discolored linens, costing the hotel more than $12,000 in replacements. They've also had to give refunds, they say, to guests who were put off by the water's color. According to Jackson Water, the discoloration was caused by elevated levels of manganese. It occurs naturally in the local water source, the Barnett Reservoir. During periods of extreme heat, officials say manganese can leach into the system even after being treated.
5: Faucet coming brown color water, it's happening every few days here, it being repeatedly for the last 3 days. Swimming pool, when we try to refill it, it coming with like a brown dark water.
3: 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I'm Tammy Eswick on your home for Black News First, the Black Information Network. 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
6: President Trump is moving from Casey Means and has a new nomination for Surgeon General. In a post, Trump says he's nominating Dr. Nicole B. Sapphire to be the next Surgeon General. Trump calls Sapphire a star physician who has spent her career guiding women facing breast cancer. Sapphire may be known to most Americans as a contributor on Fox News. Means' nomination was stalled in the Senate, with some Republicans expressing concern about her stance on vaccines. And now this. House Speaker Mike Johnson says Congress doesn't need to weigh in on the War Powers Act because the U.S. isn't at war with Iran.
7: We're policing the Strait of Hormuz and trying to get to a peace. The president and the administration are moving as aggressively as possible. There's nothing Congress can do to move that along any further.
6: Johnson's comments come as the conflict with Iran approaches the 60-day mark. And I'm Mike Moore on your home for 24/7 News, the Black Information Network.
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2: Artificial intelligence is booming, but it's starting to hit your wallet. Here's what's happening. AI needs massive computing power, and that's creating a shortage of memory chips. That shortage is now driving up the price of computers, something we haven't seen in decades. In fact, prices for computers, software, and accessories are now rising more than 3% a month after years of getting cheaper. And it doesn't stop there. The energy needed to power AI data centers is also pushing up electricity costs, which could mean higher utility bills. So while AI is making tech more powerful, it's also making it more expensive to buy and more expensive to run. Bottom line, this isn't just about innovation. It's about inflation, and you're starting to pay for it. With Money News at 24 and 54 minutes past each hour, I'm Mimi Brown on your home for Black News First, the Black Information Network.

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0: 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The shutdown will affect 17,000 employees, many of them Black and Latino. 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
5: As some try to suppress Black history, there is an effort to boldly bring it up to date. Dr. Christina Thomas will take a moment in our history, the Freedom Summer of 1964, and give it a look that fits perfectly with our lives today. Christina, welcome to the Black Information Network.
6: Thank you. Thank you for having me.
5: Tell us about the Digitizing Freedom Summer Project.
6: This project is a few years in the making, but a lot of people I know, but who aren't familiar, Freedom Summer 1964 was a massive civil rights campaign spearheaded by the Council of Federated Organizations, or COFO, which was a very unique, distinctive civil rights group in Mississippi that was made up of four organizations, the NAACP, SNCC, the Student Nonviolent Coordinating Committee, SCLC, as well as the Congress of Racial Equality.
4: So many others came down that summer. Members of the religious community, lawyers, doctors, teachers, all with one thing in mind: change. The ingrained, blatant racism Blacks had to deal with in Mississippi.
6: So Digitizing Freedom Summer, for me, is looking at all those who came down to Mississippi. So beyond the data that we have for them, or these various stories of maybe a few volunteers, is to help people visualize just the significance of this project in 1964. And so my desire is that people can look at a global map, because some of these volunteers came from other countries, and click on a person and begin to learn their story, who they were in 1964, where they were sent in Mississippi, and sort of what was their role that summer as part of Freedom Summer as a whole.
5: And one of their goals then for Freedom Summer was registering people to vote. And mm-hmm. I'm just wondering what their take is on now, even today, we must constantly vigilantly watch our voting rights and make sure what they fought for is not taken away.
6: I think one of the major goals of Freedom Summer was to place a national spotlight on the atrocities, the violence, and the harassment that was going on in Mississippi against, you know, Black Mississippians who, in the words of Fannie Lou Hamer, just tried to live as decent human beings to get their basic human rights.
5: You are the first ever Robert Bob Moses Civil Rights Research Fellow. He's considered the architect of Freedom Summer. What does this mean to you as a researcher?
6: It was a tremendous honor. I was so happy to first hear, you know, that there was a fellowship in his name, and then to go on and receive it and be able to do this project.
5: Dr. Christina Thomas, Digitizing Freedom Summer. Thank you for preserving the culture.
6: Oh, thank you.
4: I'm Vanessa Tyler on the Black Information Network, your home for Black News First.
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10: Mary was found with a male companion in the Berkeley, California marina on Thursday. 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
12: I'm Mike Stevens on your home for Black News First, the Black Information Network. Black civil rights attorney Ben Crump is again calling for a deeper investigation in Atlanta into the Fulton County Jail over alleged medical negligence. Crump says jail staff ignored pleas for medicine from African-American Rashad Muhammad, who was being treated for a chronic bladder condition when he was arrested. But Crump says the jail would not give the medicine Muhammad needed, which made his condition worse. Crump explaining here, things could have been different.
13: 911. That's all you had to do. Get him to the hospital. You didn't have to have a medical degree. All you needed was an ounce of humanity.
12: Doctors were forced to amputate his lower legs and fingers after he went into sepsis last year. Crump says the jail is overcrowded and understaffed. Several similar jails around the country where black people are often locked up have been accused of similar negligence. Two federal lawsuits have been filed accusing police in Detroit and Warren, Michigan, of using excessive force in separate incidents. Attorney Todd Perkins filed both cases. In Detroit, African-American Carnell Givens claims officers abused him during an encounter with police.
14: Before I knew it, in handcuffs, one officer choked me with a headlock. Two other officers put me in handcuffs. Another officer decided to use me as a punching bag.
12: In Warren, Michigan, black homeowners Willie and Sandra Hall say officers forced their way into their house without a warrant during a traffic stop. The lawsuit alleges Sandra Hall, who was on crutches after surgery, was thrown to the ground and pepper sprayed. Warren police say the claims are without merit, while Detroit police have not commented. I'm Mike Stevens on the Black Information Network. Now your local news.
15: Deputies in San Francisco are cracking down on distracted drivers. City deputies earlier this week conducted a massive distracted driving operation, pulling over dozens of drivers and giving them everything from warnings to $120 citations. Law enforcement was on the lookout for folks who were using their cell phones while driving, even looking at maps or driving directions. Deputies say the enforcement is meant to remind drivers that even just a few seconds of taking your eyes off the road can be deadly. Meanwhile, ballots for the 2026 California primary will be mailed starting Monday. People in California will have the chance to vote for open positions in Congress and for important statewide offices, including governor. Election day in California is Tuesday, June 2nd, which is the final day to vote. Once you fill out your ballot, you can return it by mail, in person, or at a polling place, or by dropping it off at an official drop box or drop-off location. If you mail your ballot, make sure it's postmarked by Election Day and received within 7 days after June 2nd for it to count. Voters can track their ballot status and get updates with the free Where's My Ballot service. I'm Mimi Brown on your home for Black News First, the Bay Area BIN 910.
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17: 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From Lake Erie to Lake Street, Black Midwesterners hold it down with heart and hustle. Our cold doesn't stop the fire, and our pride speaks softly, but it stands firm. With Black News First, I'm Katie Gray on the Black Information Network.
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24: BIN News This Hour, I'm Andrea Coleman. Coming up, a Black rapper has become the third death row inmate to be executed in Texas. And we hear from two Black women leaders aiming to make history this year in Georgia's election. Black rapper James Brodnax, who pleaded his innocence right up until the last minute, has been executed by the state of Texas. The Texas Tribune says 37-year-old Brodnax was pronounced dead at 6:47 last night. Brodnax was given a lethal injection for the 2008 murders of two music producers during an armed robbery. Earlier this year, the co-defendant in the case claimed he did the murders and that Brodnax took the fall. Brodnax took his appeal to the U.S. Supreme Court, who struck it down on Monday. He is now the third man this year to be executed by the state of Texas. Brodnax's case was thrust into the spotlight when his own rap lyrics were used against him at trial to convince jurors he posed a threat to society. In a friend of the court brief filed last month with the Supreme Court, rapper Travis Scott said, "Introduction of rap lyrics as evidence against criminal defendants invites jurors to transfer their opinions about the genre onto the individual before them, risking punishment for expression unrelated to the crime at issue." Fellow Black rappers Killer Mike, Young Thug, and T.I. also weighed in. Well, Georgia is wrapping up its first week of early voting in its May 19th primary. Several Black Democrats are looking to secure their party's nomination in a few major races. One of those is for the chairmanship of the Fulton County Board of Commissioners. That is a county that includes the city of Atlanta and a large portion of its surrounding area. County Commissioner Mo Ivory is seeking to become the first Black woman elected to the position. She recently spoke with me about what's driving her run for the position.
25: People sometimes say, how did you go from law to radio to elected? It's really all about educating. I've always seen it as a platform to talk about things that needed to be talked about. And I do that. I did that on the radio. I did that as a lawyer. And I'm doing it as a professor. And now I'm doing it as an elected official. So it's all related.
24: Another major race involves former Atlanta Mayor Keisha Lance Bottoms, who is running for governor. Like Mo Ivory, Mayor Bottoms spoke with us about why she hopes to be the state's first woman and first Black governor.
26: When looking at the history of Black Democratic candidates for governor, we've seen the likes of Ambassador Andrew Young. We've seen Stacey Abrams twice now. Why now? Why do you think it's possible now?
27: Well, you know, we've seen these barriers broken. We've seen it broken in the White House with the election of Barack Obama. And I think that people are looking for strong leadership. The labels are just a part of it. Certainly, you know, there will be people who identify with me as a woman. There'll be people who identify with me as an African American. But at the end of the day, they want strong leadership.
24: You can hear more of our interview with Mo Ivory this Sunday on The Black Perspective at 9 a.m. and 9 p.m. Eastern. And we profile Keisha Lance Bottoms in this month's Leading While Black. Tune in to that program also on Sunday, but at 10:30 a.m. and 10:30 p.m. Eastern. This is BIN News This Hour. Be sure to follow us wherever you get your podcast. I'm Andrea Coleman on the Black Information Network, home of Black News First.
0: what's trending this hour. President Trump has signed an executive order to expand sanctions on Cuba. The measure targets officials, supporters, and financial networks tied to Havana. A black woman from Pensacola, Florida, has dreams of musical stardom. Keila Richardson has advanced to the top 5 on American Idol. Next week, Richardson will find out if she'll advance to the top 3 on American Idol. I'm Ree Harris with What's Trending.
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2: South Carolina's lieutenant governor will no longer speak at a major HBCU commencement following backlash from students and lawmakers. At South Carolina

0: on campus with demonstrators objecting to Yvette's selection over her political positions and past statements, including her defense of controversial remarks and opposition to certain policies like a statewide hate crime law. In a statement, University President Alexander Conyers said the school is, quote, moving in a different direction out of an abundance of caution for safety. Yvette had originally been invited for her business background and leadership experience and said her intended message focused on hard work and opportunity, telling graduates, you can be anything you want to be. The university has yet to replace the speaker for the May 8th ceremony. With the latest in HBCU news, I'm Morgan Wood on the Black Information Network, your home for Black News First.
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5: Cell phones have been an integral part of connecting our modern world. But did you know a Black nuclear engineer pioneered the technology for them? Henry Thomas Sampson was born in 1934 in Jackson, Mississippi. He earned his bachelor's degree in chemical engineering from Purdue University in 1956, followed by his master's degree from UCLA in 1961 and his PhD shortly after. In 1971, Henry Sampson created the Gamma Electric Cell. It's a device which produced long-lasting power to satellites. Sampson's innovation caught the attention of the Motorola Company, which then placed his patented technology into their telephones. This eventually led to the very first telephone calls being made using cell phones. Henry Sampson passed on June 4th, 2015. His genius and Black excellence helped create the globally connected world we share today. This is Tammy Eswick for the Black Information Network.
6: 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I'm Mike Strautmanis, and my history lives here.
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11: The last thing that Republicans need to do is be weak-kneed in this moment. This is a time to be bold. This is a time to be aggressive. And in Georgia, that means calling a special session.
9: Georgia Republican Lieutenant Governor candidate Greg Dolezal there, reacting to the Supreme Court ruling 6-3 that states can almost never consider race when drawing district maps. Georgia Senator Raphael Warnock, who is Black, chimed in saying he would not be in his present position had it not been for the Voting Rights Act.
12: This Trump Supreme Court just threw out the protections that were earned by the civil rights movement. Those who bled, who fought, and who died so that people might have a voice.
9: The ruling opens the door for redistricting. The ruling centers around justices finding that recent redistricting in Louisiana was unconstitutional because it relied too heavily on race.
10: Two federal lawsuits have been filed against the Detroit Police Department and Warren Police Department, accusing them of using excessive force in two separate incidents. In one case, Carnell Givens says Detroit police abused him.
13: Before I knew it, and in handcuffs, one officer choking me with a headlock. Two other officers put me in handcuffs. Another officer decided to use me as a punching bag.
10: Warren police in September 2024 allegedly forced their way into a home without a warrant or explanation when they were trying to apprehend two people who ran into the home during a traffic stop. Homeowners Willie and Sandra Hall were arrested, and Sandra was forced to the ground. The Warren Police Department says the lawsuit does not have merit, and the Detroit Police Department has not commented. In Mississippi, we're learning bond has been set for a woman charged in connection to the shooting deaths of two teenagers in Hinds County. WJTV reports Millicent Martinez was given a $150,000 bond. The court decided she will be under GPS monitoring and ordered her to have no contact with the co-defendants. Two suspects were arrested earlier in connection to the case. They are Bruce and Ezra White, both who are black, charged with two counts of capital murder. Both were denied bond because they are considered to be dangerous to the community.
9: The historic A.G. Gaston Motel in Birmingham, Alabama, known for its role in the civil rights movement, will close temporarily in May for a $4 million renovation. The renovation will recreate the famous war room where Dr. Martin Luther King Jr. and other leaders strategized for the 1963 Birmingham campaign. The National Park Service aims to transform the vacant structure into a world-class visitor destination. And finally, Harvard has awarded $1 million grant to the Association of Historically Black Colleges and Universities research institutions to support research infrastructure and technical assistance at 15 HBCUs. The grant aims to help these schools achieve R1 research status and enhance their research capacity. I'm Mike Moore, along with Nicole Deal on your home for 24/7 News, the Black Information Network.
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3: the court narrowed how the Voting Rights Act can be used in redistricting, making it harder to create majority-minority districts. States could see new fights over representation.
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12: This Trump Supreme Court just threw out the protections that were earned by the Civil Rights Movement.
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14: Florida's Black Democratic Representative Angie Nixon made headlines for disrupting the final passage of a redistricting bill backed by Governor Ron DeSantis.
15: Have

$1.9 billion. And here's the catch. You only get paid if you file the claim by the 2021 deadline. Payments are expected to start going out in May. Bottom line, this is money tied to what many paid for health insurance, but only a portion of customers will actually see it. With Money News at 24 and 54 minutes past each hour, I'm Mimi Brown on your home for Black News First, the Black Information Network.

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2: I'm Tammy Eswick on your home for 24/7 News, the Black Information Network. A state grand jury has indicted New Orleans Sheriff Susan Hudson, who's a black woman, on 30 counts. It comes after 10 inmates escaped the Orleans Parish Justice Center through a hole behind a toilet last summer. CBS News says Hudson is charged with mismanagement of the jail, obstruction, and failing to address longstanding security problems that investigators say contributed to the breakout. All 10 inmates were captured later that summer. A brutal crime is shaking the Natchez, Mississippi community. Investigators say a man is accused of killing and dismembering his mother, Lana Brown Bradley, who's a black woman. Adams County Sheriff Travis Patton says deputies went for an April 4th welfare check after her eldest son couldn't reach her and felt something was wrong.
3: The governor has no choice but to suspend it because the courts just ruled our map unconstitutional.
2: That's U.S. Speaker of the House Mike Johnson of Louisiana talking about the Louisiana Governor Jeff Landry's decision to delay the state's upcoming primary after the U.S. Supreme Court struck down Louisiana's congressional maps. The governor says the state cannot move forward under the current lines because the Supreme Court struck them down. But absentee voting is already underway, and early voting begins this weekend. The Supreme Court decision is pushing black Democratic lawmaker Cleo Fields out of his seat. Here's Mike Johnson again.
3: It's not my decision, but I think the state legislature is looking at potentially going back to the older system where we would have a jungle primary in November and runoff in December. That's the way it was typically done in Louisiana so far as I've been in politics.
2: So this week's ruling from the U.S. Supreme Court on redistricting in Louisiana is already rippling into Texas. You see, according to the Texas Public Policy Foundation, the decision now tilts the fight over Texas's congressional maps in the state's favor. Remember, black lawmaker Jasmine Crockett lost her seat due to redistricting.
4: There is ongoing litigation challenging maps in Texas with regards to minority representation.
2: For more on these stories, plus international, national, state, and local news impacting the black community, listen to the Black Information Network on the iHeartRadio app or log on to BINnews.com. 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I'm Tammy Eswick on your home for Black News First, the Black Information Network. Now here's your Healthy Minute.
5: The FDA says infant formula in the U.S. is a safe option for parents after completing its first large-scale safety testing. The agency tested more than 300 samples across 16 brands, checking for contaminants like heavy metals, pesticides, and so-called forever chemicals. Most were found at undetectable or very low levels. However, the FDA did not test for bacterial contamination like botulism, one of the major issues behind past recalls and the 2022 nationwide shortage. That shortage disproportionately impacted black families. Black infants are more likely to rely on formula, often due to systemic barriers to breastfeeding, including limited access to support and workplace protections. During the crisis, many parents struggled to find supply or had to travel long distances. That's your Healthy Minutes. I'm Morgan Wood on the Black Information Network.
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4: Marie Harris with BIN News Now. Gas prices are still soaring at the pump. AAA reports the national average is at $4.39 a gallon. Illegal crossings at the southern border are down as ICE raids continue all over the nation. Hundreds of people are protesting the efforts.
5: Would mean an increase in targeting immigrants in the region, increased violence against them, increased threats to their safety, and we want to resist that.
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8: The people united will never be defeated. 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
7: May Day demonstrations took place in dozens of U.S. cities. Chicago's Democratic Mayor Brandon Johnson praised teachers and students for taking part.
9: This is a day of action, and shout out to all of the students in our Chicago public schools.
7: Labor unions, teachers, and Democrat-backed organizations were protesting a number of issues, workers' rights, pay, policies of President Trump, and more in places like Chicago, Washington, D.C., Los Angeles, and elsewhere. The director of Organized Power in Numbers, a big group behind the marches, pushed for a day of no school, no work, no shopping. Several large school districts across the U.S. have been forced to cancel classes due to teacher walkouts in support of the demonstrations. California gas prices are now above $6 a gallon as the war in Iran continues, the highest in the nation. In San Jose, Christian Flores says he's doing what he can to keep costs down.
10: Trying to get a more gas-efficient car, travel less, or find better prices elsewhere.
7: AAA reports the average price for regular grade gasoline is now $6.06 a gallon. The nationwide average price is $4.39, up 33 cents a gallon from a month ago. Former President Joe Biden endorsed former Atlanta Mayor Keisha Lance Bottoms in the Georgia governor's race, praising her leadership during challenging times. Lance Bottoms leads the Democratic field but may face a runoff. Other top contenders include Michael Thurman, Jeff Duncan, and Jason Estevez. The winner will likely face businessman Rick Jackson or Lieutenant Governor Burt Jones in the general election. Biden has been making public appearances and criticizing President Trump's State of the Union address. His approval ratings have dipped, similar to Trump's, amid various challenges facing the country. Health officials are concerned about a spike in syphilis cases across the country, with New York experiencing a fivefold increase since 2013. The Centers for Disease Control and Prevention reported a 700% rise in congenital syphilis cases nationwide compared to a decade ago. Emergency room screenings found that among confirmed cases, 79% were black patients. Rates of syphilis are highest among people in their 20s and 30s. The CDC aims to reduce syphilis rates in reproductive age women to 4.6 per 100,000 people by 2030 and recommends screening for everyone between the ages of 15 and 44 in high-risk areas. Early treatment with antibiotics is crucial to prevent severe complications from syphilis. Black author Marsha Page's book, ABC Explorers, The Journey Begins with Letters and Pride, is gaining popularity in school classrooms and daycare centers nationwide, with kindergarten teacher Terry Washington in Columbia, South Carolina, incorporating it into her curriculum. The book features black children as central characters and includes activities like letter tracing and coloring. Line Queen Publishing, the company behind the book, donated paper crowns and Crayola colors of the world crayons to Washington students to enhance their learning experience. Page aims to ensure representation in early childhood education through her books and plans to release a second installment focused on numbers this summer. I'm Kevin Brown of your home for Black News First, the Black Information Network.
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11: In 1895, Mary Fields, also known as Stagecoach Mary, became the first African-American woman to become a U.S. Postal Service Star Route Carrier. She was hired because she was the fastest at hitching a team of six horses. She drove her route with horses and a mule named Moses. Born a slave in 1832 in Tennessee, Mary had a reputation for wearing men's clothes, smoking, drinking, and shooting guns. Before becoming a mail carrier, she worked for 10 years at a convent, but her lifestyle led her to being kicked out of the mission. As a star carrier in Cascade, Montana, her job was to protect the mail on her route from thieves and bandits and to deliver mail. She was the only second woman in the United States and the first African-American woman to serve in that role. When she died in December 1914, she had one of the largest funerals ever in Cascade. And that's a fact. I'm Uptown Angela on the Black Information Network.
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14: I'm Mike Stevens on your home for Black News First, the Black Information Network. Black civil rights attorney Ben Crump is again calling for a deeper investigation in Atlanta into the Fulton County Jail over alleged medical negligence. Crump says jail staff ignored pleas for medicine from African-American Rashad Muhammad, who was being treated for a chronic bladder condition when he was arrested. But Crump says the jail would not give the medicine Muhammad needed, which made his condition worse. Crump explaining here, things could have been different.
15: 911. That's all you had to do. Get him to the hospital. You didn't have to have a medical degree. All you needed was an ounce of humanity.
14: Doctors were forced to amputate his lower legs and fingers after he went into sepsis last year. Crump says the jail is overcrowded and understaffed. Several similar jails around the country where black people are often locked up have been accused of similar negligence. Two federal lawsuits have been filed accusing police in Detroit and Warren, Michigan, of using excessive force in separate incidents. Attorney Todd Perkins filed both cases. In Detroit, African-American Carnell Givens claims officers abused him during an encounter with police.
16: Before I knew it, I'm in handcuffs, one officer choking me with a headlock. Two other officers put me in handcuffs. Another officer decided to use me as a punching bag.
14: In Warren, Michigan, black homeowners Willie and Sandra Hall say officers forced their way into their house without a warrant during a traffic stop. The lawsuit alleges Sandra Hall, who was on crutches after surgery, was thrown to the ground and pepper sprayed. Warren police say the claims are without merit, while Detroit police have not commented. I'm Mike Stevens on the Black Information Network. Now your local news.
17: Deputies in San Francisco are cracking down on distracted drivers. City deputies earlier this week conducted a massive distracted driving operation, pulling over dozens of drivers and giving them everything from warnings to $120 citations. Law enforcement was on the lookout for folks who were using their cell phones while driving, even looking at maps or driving directions. Deputies say the enforcement is meant to remind drivers that even just a few seconds of taking your eyes off the road can be deadly. Meanwhile, ballots for the 2026 California primary will be mailed starting Monday. People in California will have the chance to vote for open positions in Congress and for important statewide offices, including governor. Election Day in California is Tuesday, June 2nd, which is the final day to vote. Once you fill out your ballot, you can return it by mail, in person, or at a polling place, or by dropping it off at an official drop box or drop-off location. If you mail your ballot, make sure it's postmarked by Election Day and received within 7 days after June 2nd for it to count. Voters can track their ballot status and get updates with the free Where's My Ballot service. I'm Mimi Brown on your home for Black News First, the Bay Area BIN 910.
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4: T.D. Jakes passes his 100 million plus Potter's House empire to his kids. The establishment is valued between $20 and $147 million.
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5: The historic A.G. Gaston Motel in Birmingham, Alabama, known for its role in the civil rights movement, will close temporarily in May for a $4 million renovation.
1: Black news first.
6: BIN News This Hour, I'm Andrea Coleman. Coming up, a Black rapper has become the third death row inmate to be executed in Texas. And we hear from two Black women leaders aiming to make history this year in Georgia's election. Black rapper James Broadnax, who pleaded his innocence right up until the last minute, has been executed by the state of Texas. The Texas Tribune says 37-year-old Broadnax was pronounced dead at 6:47 last night. Broadnax was given a lethal injection for the 2008 murders of two music producers during an armed robbery. Earlier this year, the co-defendant in the case claimed he did the murders and that Broadnax took the fall. Broadnax took his appeal to the U.S. Supreme Court, who struck it down on Monday. He is now the third man this year to be executed by the state of Texas. Broadnax's case was thrust into the spotlight when his own rap lyrics were used against him at trial to convince jurors he posed a threat to society. In a friend of the court brief filed last month with the Supreme Court, rapper Travis Scott said, "Introduction of rap lyrics as evidence against criminal defendants invites jurors to transfer their opinions about the genre onto the individual before them, risking punishment for expression unrelated to the crime at issue." Fellow Black rappers Killer Mike, Young Thug, and T.I. also weighed in. Well, Georgia is wrapping up its first week of early voting in its May 19th primary. Several Black Democrats are looking to secure their party's nomination in a few major races. One of those is for the chairmanship of the Fulton County Board of Commissioners. That is a county that includes the city of Atlanta and a large portion of its surrounding area. County Commissioner Mo Ivory is seeking to become the first Black woman elected to the position. She recently spoke with me about what's driving her run for the position.
7: People sometimes say, how did you go from law to radio to elected? It's really all about educating. I've always seen it as a platform to talk about things that needed to be talked about. And I do that. I did that on the radio. I did that as a lawyer. And I'm doing it as a professor. And now I'm doing it as an elected official. So it's all related.
6: Another major race involves former Atlanta Mayor Keisha Lance Bottoms, who is running for governor. Like Mo Ivory, Mayor Bottoms spoke with us about why she hopes to be the state's first woman and first Black governor.
8: When looking at the history of Black Democratic candidates for governor, we've seen the likes of Ambassador Andrew Young. We've seen Stacey Abrams twice now. Why now? Why do you think it's possible now?
9: Well, you know, we've seen these barriers broken. We've seen it broken in the White House with the election of Barack Obama. And I think that people are looking for strong leadership. The labels are just a part of it. Certainly, you know, there will be people who identify with me as a woman. There'll be people who identify with me as an African-American. But at the end of the day, they want strong leadership.
6: You can hear more of our interview with Mo Ivory this Sunday on The Black Perspective at 9 a.m. and 9 p.m. Eastern. And we profile Keisha Lance Bottoms in this month's Leading While Black. Tune in to that program also on Sunday, but at 10:30 a.m. and 10:30 p.m. Eastern. This is BIN News This Hour. Be sure to follow us wherever you get your podcast. I'm Andrea Coleman on the Black Information Network, home of Black News First.
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11: We have kids to get home to, so it's delaying us from being home with our kids.
10: Passengers are stranded and thousands of employees are out of work at Spirit Airlines. Illegal crossings at the southern border are down as ICE raids continue all over the nation. China nationalists, Venezuelans, Haitians, Jamaicans, and Dominicans are being targeted. I'm Ree Harris with What's Trending.
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12: Lob up top for the win!
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12: The NBA playoffs continue with the first round. The Knicks of New York, Minnesota Timberwolves, and defending champions Oklahoma City Thunder are among the teams advancing to the second round.
13: Offsides, offense number 16.
10: The New York Jets could be turning to a veteran quarterback for insurance. Russell Wilson is being considered as a backup after he met with the team. Wilson is a free agent after playing one season with the New York Football Giants. The NFL draft is over. Next up is the offseason workouts and potential moves. And everyone is watching Pittsburgh to see if Aaron Rodgers returns to the Steelers.
14: There's a loneliness with leadership.
10: Former head coach Mike Tomlin weighs in on the matter.
14: The informal moments, the development of younger guys, the interaction with teammates. I think he has an addiction to that, and there's only one way to feed it. And certainly, he is still capable and in really good shape. And so I think at the end of the day, he'll play football.
10: Future Sports at 14 and 44 past each and every hour.
12: I'm Morgan Wood, along with Ray Harris on the Black Information Network.
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16: 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On your home for 24/7 news, the Black Information Network.
15: We begin with Republican reaction to the recent Supreme Court ruling striking down parts of the Voting Rights Act. GOP Senator Marsha Blackburn is wasting no time calling for a redistricting of Tennessee to remove a congressional seat in Memphis.
17: Memphis is predominantly a black populated city. Her comments come on the heels of a decision by the U.S. Supreme Court that voided Louisiana's map. And that included a second majority black congressional district. The case was centered around how much race can be considered when lawmakers redraw districts. Blackburn urged lawmakers to convene a special session to redistrict another Republican seat in Memphis. She is running to become the state's next governor and vowed to do everything she can to make the new map a reality. I'm Morgan Wood on the Black Information Network.
16: Now to Detroit, Michigan. As gas prices keep rising with no end in sight, food truck owners say they are taking a hard hit. Nacho Grill owner Lynette Rogers says she is doing everything she can right now to keep prices steady.
18: It happened overnight. We woke up and we're like, ouch. Just, you know, doing my best behind the scenes, like the Wizard of Oz, not to pass the prices on to the customer.
16: Hero or villain owner Richard Simola says he has avoided filling up as long as he could, and he is hoping to make back the $120 he recently spent to fill up his tank. Impasto senior manager Kayla Polidori says they spent between $80 and $160 filling up their food trucks and so far have not had to raise prices. According to census.gov, 75.3% of Detroit residents identify as black or African American. In the midst of grief, a black Charlotte, North Carolina family is expressing outrage.
19: My son was taken violently, senselessly, by a coward. It makes no sense. Someone needs to answer for that.
16: You just heard from Tina Sellers. Her comments come after the man accused of killing her son refused to appear in court for his scheduled hearing. The suspect is Marquel Pettiford, who faces charges of first-degree murder and possession of a firearm by a felon. Prosecutors say Sellers, while working as a tow enforcement employee, was gunned down by Pettiford after seeing the victim place a boot on his car. There is a plea offer on the table, good for 14 days. It allows Pettiford to plead guilty to second-degree murder.
15: And finally, the A.G. Gaston Boys and Girls Club in Birmingham, Alabama, is celebrating its 60th anniversary, continuing the legacy of its black founder, A.G. Gaston. The club, which serves over 20,000 young people, focuses on offering academic and recreational services. For more international, national, state, and local news impacting the black community, listen to the Black Information Network on the iHeartRadio app or log on to BINnews.com. 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
21: 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Next week on Netflix, Monday, season 2 of the kids show Dr. Seuss's Horton, as well as the limited Netflix series Lord of the Flies. Next Tuesday on Netflix, the live first season finale of Funny AF with Kevin Hart at 9 p.m. Eastern. Next Wednesday on Netflix, the premiere of Love is Blind Poland, as well as the second season of the docuseries Worst Ex Ever. Next Thursday, the debut of the Netflix British crime drama Legends, starring Tom Burke and Steve Coogan. Next Friday on Netflix, the launch of the feel-good family movie Remarkably Bright Creatures, starring Sally Field, Lewis Pullman, and the voice of Alfred Molina. Next Sunday at 8 p.m. Eastern on Netflix, The Roast of Kevin Hart. Next Wednesday on Amazon Prime Video, the second season launch of the spy thriller Citadel, starring Stanley Tucci, Richard Madden, and Priyanka Chopra. Next Thursday on Hulu, the streaming premiere of the movie Send Help. Next Thursday over on Peacock, the start of the action drama MIA. Next Friday on Apple TV, the premiere of the new thriller from the producers of Homeland called Unconditional. And next Friday on the Roku channel, the debut of the road trip comedy movie Broad Trip, starring Sophia Bush.
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0: Drewski will be hosting this year's BET Awards. The 31-year-old online comedian will be the youngest person ever to host the show in its

0: casino in Hollywood, Florida, following an altercation in which TJ was arrested for disorderly conduct in connection with the incident. With the latest in entertainment, I'm Morgan Wood on the Black Information Network.
1: There are many pioneers in Black radio. Maybe you didn't know Hall of Fame broadcaster Melvin Lindsay was one of them. A graduate of Howard University, Lindsay and radio executive Kathy Hughes are credited with the creation of the Quiet Storm radio format, Black radio's first mix of slow jams and classic love songs. The Quiet Storm combined R&B music with song dedications, listener phone calls, and most of all, Lindsay's signature voice and on-air presentation. Lindsay debuted his first Quiet Storm broadcast in 1977 on WHUR in Washington, D.C. The show quickly moved to five nights a week, grew in popularity, and eventually revolutionized how Black radio stations nationwide programmed music in the evening hours. Lindsay's career would blossom, leading him to becoming one of the first Black radio hosts to receive a $1 million contract. Melvin Lindsay passed away in 1992 from AIDS-related complications at the young age of 36 and was inducted into the Radio Hall of Fame in October 2022. And now you know. I'm Christy James for the Black Information Network.
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4: I'm Nicole Deal.
5: And I'm Mike Moore on your home for 24/7 News, the Black Information Network.
4: Two Black brothers from the Republic of Congo have been living in Mississippi with student visas and going to high school. Israel and Max Makoka are standout basketball players at Hancock High. But their normal routine was interrupted when they were recently detained by ICE while waiting for their school bus. The district says the students have been living with a host family. Meanwhile, ICE has not publicly explained why the teens continue to remain in federal custody. Community leaders and friends are now pressing for answers.
5: Illinois Governor J.B. Pritzker is blaming Black Cook County Judge John Like for allowing Alfonso Talley, also Black, to be on electronic monitoring instead of going to jail.
6: A judge can make this decision. A judge should have made the decision to keep that person in jail.
7: Talley's accused of gunning down Chicago police officer John Bartholomew and critically wounding another officer last weekend. The defendant was a convicted felon with a violent history when he was placed on electronic monitoring. In December, Judge Like allowed Talley to wear the ankle monitor for 7 to 15 hours on a few days so that he could go to college. The defendant is expected to be back in court today. I'm Perry Williams.
5: Three members of a Minnesota family are facing charges for allegedly assaulting Turning Point USA reporter Savannah Hernandez during a protest. Hernandez says she was just doing her job.
8: I was targeted because I work for Turning Point USA, because I'm a brown woman who thinks the wrong thing, because I am a Christian. They were mocking me for my religion. They were mocking me for my political views.
5: Hernandez also asking, how is this allowed to happen in President Trump's America? Three members of the Ostrowsko family have been indicted on federal charges in connection with the alleged incident during a recent ICE protest in Minneapolis.
4: And finally, former President Barack Obama says a new Supreme Court ruling could weaken the voting power of racial minorities. The high court recently voided Louisiana's congressional map, which included a second majority Black district. The case was centered around how much the issue of race can be considered when lawmakers redraw districts. I'm Nicole Deal, along with Mike Moore on your home for Black News First, the Black Information Network. Your Washington Roundup is next.
9: A major Supreme Court ruling is sending shockwaves through the political landscape ahead of the midterm elections. On Wednesday, the High Court struck down parts of the Voting Rights Act in a decision that voided Louisiana's congressional map, which included a second majority Black district. The case centered on how far lawmakers can go in considering race when redrawing political boundaries. President Trump praised the ruling while speaking to reporters at the White House.
10: That's good.
11: Yeah.
10: That's the kind of ruling I like.
9: Former President Barack Obama warned the ruling effectively guts a key pillar of the Voting Rights Act, saying it could allow states to weaken minority voting power through gerrymandering. Former Vice President Kamala Harris called the decision an outrage, but not a surprise. Critics say the decision could reshape congressional maps nationwide and have lasting implications for Black and minority voter representation heading into 2026. That's your Washington Roundup. I'm Morgan Wood, your White House correspondent on the Black Information Network.
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11: We're just hearing that a search is underway for a three-year-old British girl who's gone missing in the Algarve area of Portugal.
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4: Uber is announcing a major shift in its business strategy, revealing that users will soon be able to book hotels and vacation rentals directly inside the app. According to NBC News, Uber is partnering with Expedia Group to offer access to over 700,000 hotel listings, allowing travelers to reserve a room without switching apps. Later this year, the company will also be integrating Vrbo vacation rentals. Executives say the goal is to streamline travel planning by reducing the number of apps you have to juggle when you are planning a trip. That means you will be able to book rides, hotels, or Airbnbs, and food delivery all in one place. Uber is also tying these upgrades to its subscription program, Uber One, which had 46 million members at the end of 2025. The company also plans to roll out voice-activated features. That means one day soon, you will be able to navigate the app hands-free. Money News at 24 and 54 minutes past each hour. I'm Nicole Deal on your home for Black News First, the Black Information Network.
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19: I'm Vanessa Tyler on the Black Information Network, your home for Black News First. A Black man is dead. The state of Texas executed him. To his dying breath, James Brudnack swears he didn't kill two white Christian music producers outside their recording studio in Garland back in 2008. But in the past, in jailhouse interviews like this one on Fox 4 in 2008, Brudnack said he did do it. Coolly and cruelly, he tells how.
20: I shot him in the head, then his homeboy, I shot his again, you know what I'm saying? But he was still trying to run out.
19: In the end, he says his cousin who was with him in serving life was the actual trigger man. Brudnack also raised questions about the racial makeup of his jury. There are calls to strip one HBCU of its funding in South Carolina because the South Carolina State University invited, then canceled, the commencement address invitation to the state's white lieutenant governor. Lieutenant Governor Pamela Yvette says she was told for safety reasons it's best she not come. The Republican and Trump supporter says her plan was to deliver a commencement speech that would have steered clear of politics. It would have been a speech of encouragement.
0: the American dream is really still alive. And that's it's a positive message. So, you know, I'm sorry that I won't be able to deliver it, but I'm not backing down on my stand that this is wrong.
19: Yvette blames who she calls a woke mob for her invite being rescinded. Black students did protest. Many didn't want her there. Some Republicans have taken that as a reason to punish the HBCU and pull funding. The fight for civil rights took the participation of every black man, woman, and child in Birmingham. They were the foot soldiers. Paulette Roby with the Civil Rights Activist Committee was just 13 when she went to jail 63 years ago.
21: We was placed into school buses. And at that time, we was not allowed to ride the bus anyway. So it was an experience for us to just even just be on that yellow school bus. The spiritual songs of the civil rights movement got us over to not to be afraid because of the songs that we were singing. And it encouraged me to continue because of those songs.
19: She says she tells her story for today's young people to learn about the fight in Alabama and the sacrifice as Birmingham celebrates 63 years in the battle for civil rights. She's also pushing the issue of today. That is making sure, especially now, young black people vote. 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I'm Vanessa Tyler on the Black Information Network, your home for black news first.
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0: I'm Mike Stevens on your home for Black News First, the Black Information Network. Black civil rights attorney Ben Crump is again calling for a deeper investigation in Atlanta into the Fulton County Jail over alleged medical negligence. Crump says jail staff ignored pleas for medicine from African-American Rashad Muhammad, who was being treated for a chronic bladder condition when he was arrested. But Crump says the jail would not give the medicine Muhammad needed, which made his condition worse. Crump explaining here, things could have been different.
1: 911. That's all you had to do. Get him to the hospital. You didn't have to have a medical degree. All you needed was an ounce of humanity.
0: Doctors were forced to amputate his lower legs and fingers after he went into sepsis last year. Crump says the jail is overcrowded and understaffed. Several similar jails around the country where Black people are often locked up have been accused of similar negligence. Two federal lawsuits have been filed accusing police in Detroit and Warren, Michigan, of using excessive force in separate incidents. Attorney Todd Perkins filed both cases. In Detroit, African-American Carnell Givens claims officers abused him during an encounter with police.
2: Before I knew it, I'm in handcuffs. One officer choked me with a headlock. Two other officers put me in handcuffs. Another officer decided to use me as a punching bag.
0: In Warren, Michigan, Black homeowners Willie and Sandra Hall say officers forced their way into their house without a warrant during a traffic stop. The lawsuit alleges Sandra Hall, who was on crutches after surgery, was thrown to the ground and pepper sprayed. Warren police say the claims are without merit, while Detroit police have not commented. I'm Mike Stevens on the Black Information Network. Now your local news.
3: Deputies in San Francisco are cracking down on distracted drivers. City deputies earlier this week conducted a massive distracted driving operation, pulling over dozens of drivers and giving them everything from warnings to $120 citations. Law enforcement was on the lookout for folks who were using their cell phones while driving, even looking at maps or driving directions. Deputies say the enforcement is meant to remind drivers that even just a few seconds of taking your eyes off the road can be deadly. Meanwhile, ballots for the 2026 California primary will be mailed starting Monday. People in California will have the chance to vote for open positions in Congress and for important statewide offices, including governor. Election Day in California is Tuesday, June 2nd, which is the final day to vote. Once you fill out your ballot, you can return it by mail, in person, or at a polling place, or by dropping it off at an official drop box or drop-off location. If you mail your ballot, make sure it's postmarked by Election Day and received within 7 days after June 2nd for it to count. Voters can track their ballot status and get updates with the free Where's My Ballot service. I'm Mimi Brown on your home for Black News First, the Bay Area BIN 910.
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5: On June 6, 1984, a well-known Beverly Hills con artist named Ron Levin vanishes without a trace. 8 weeks later, a wealthy Iranian exile is kidnapped out of his home and is never heard from again. At first, the two disappearances seem unrelated, but soon suspicion falls on a group of young men united by greed and privilege. They are the golden sons of LA's wealthiest families. They drive matching BMWs, wear tailored Armani suits, lunch at Spago's, and run up tabs at LA's hippest hotspots. They call themselves the Billionaire Boys Club. They are united by a common goal. They want all the riches and status they were promised since birth, and they'll stop at nothing to get it. Their leader is Joe Hunt. He's 23 years old, charming and charismatic, and a master of mind games. But Joe's real talent lies in fleecing millions of dollars from wealthy investors in a high-stakes Ponzi scheme. It's a scheme that will slowly implode and put its members on a path to revenge, kidnapping, and murder. I'm Tracy Patton. Join me and my co-host Timothy Oliphant as we dive into Hollywood in the 1980s, when capitalism is king and greed is good. How did Joe Hunt manage to con millions from investors? Why did a group of privileged young men who had it all follow him down a road of destruction? This is the true story of the Billionaire Boys Club.
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9: A suspect in the Jam Master Jay murder case pleads guilty. The hip-hop pioneer, rest in peace, finally gets justice.
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10: A 10-year-old boy has died in Georgia after being shot in the head reportedly by his 4-year-old sister. His mother, Daisha Williams, is now facing second-degree murder charges.
7: Is on the Black Information Network.
11: BIN News This Hour, I'm Andrea Coleman. Coming up, a black rapper has become the third death row inmate to be executed in Texas. And we hear from two black women leaders aiming to make history this year in Georgia's election. Black rapper James Broadnax, who pleaded his innocence right up until the last minute, has been executed by the state of Texas. The Texas Tribune says 37-year-old Broadnax was pronounced dead at 6:47 last night. Broadnax was given a lethal injection for the 2008 murders of two music producers during an armed robbery. Earlier this year, the co-defendant in the case claimed he did the murders and that Broadnax took the fall. Broadnax took his appeal to the U.S. Supreme Court, who struck it down on Monday. He is now the third man this year to be executed by the state of Texas. Broadnax's case was thrust into the spotlight when his own rap lyrics were used against him at trial to convince jurors he posed a threat to society. In a friend of the court brief filed last month with the Supreme Court, rapper Travis Scott said, "Introduction of rap lyrics as evidence against criminal defendants invites jurors to transfer their opinions about the genre onto the individual before them, risking punishment for expression unrelated to the crime at issue." Fellow black rappers Killer Mike, Young Thug, and T.I. also weighed in. Well, Georgia is wrapping up its first week of early voting in its May 19th primary. Several black Democrats are looking to secure their party's nomination in a few major races. One of those is for the chairmanship of the Fulton County Board of Commissioners. That is a county that includes the city of Atlanta and a large portion of its surrounding area. County Commissioner Mo Ivory is seeking to become the first black woman elected to the position. She recently spoke with me about what's driving her run for the position.
12: People sometimes say, how did you go from law to radio to elected? It's really all about educating. I've always seen it as a platform to talk about things that needed to be talked about. And I do that. I did that on the radio. I did that as a lawyer. And I'm doing it as a professor. And now I'm doing it as an elected official. So it's all related.
11: Another major race involves former Atlanta Mayor Keisha Lance Bottoms, who is running for governor. Like Mo Ivory, Mayor Bottoms spoke with us about why she hopes to be the state's first woman and first black governor.
13: When looking at the history of black Democratic candidates for governor, we've seen the likes of Ambassador Andrew Young. We've seen Stacey Abrams twice now. Why now? Why do you think it's possible now?
14: Well, you know, we've seen these barriers broken. We've seen it broken in the White House with the election of Barack Obama. And I think that people are looking for strong leadership. The labels are just a part of it. Certainly, you know, there will be people who identify with me as a woman. There'll be people who identify with me as an African-American. But at the end of the day, they want strong leadership.
11: You can hear more of our interview with Mo Ivory this Sunday on The Black Perspective at 9 a.m. and 9 p.m. Eastern. And we profile Keisha Lance Bottoms in this month's Leading While Black. Tune in to that program also on Sunday, but at 10:30 a.m. and 10:30 p.m. Eastern. This is BIN News This Hour. Be sure to follow us wherever you get your podcast. I'm Andrea Coleman on the Black Information Network, home of Black News First.
15: Here's what's trending this hour. President Trump has signed an executive order to expand sanctions on Cuba. The measure targets officials, supporters, and financial networks tied to Havana. A black woman from Pensacola, Florida, has dreams of musical stardom. Kia Richardson has advanced to the top 5 on American Idol. Next week, Richardson will find out if she'll advance to the top 3 on American Idol. I'm Ree Harris with What's Trending.
7: 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Here's Morgan Wood.
11: South Carolina's lieutenant governor will no longer speak at a major HBCU commencement following backlash from students and lawmakers. At South

0: political positions and past statements, including her defense of controversial remarks and opposition to certain policies like a statewide hate crime law. In a statement, University President Alexander Conyers said the school is, quote, moving in a different direction out of an abundance of caution for safety. Yvette had originally been invited for her business background and leadership experience and said her intended message focused on hard work and opportunity, telling graduates you can be anything you want to be. The university has yet to replace the speaker for the May 8th ceremony. With the latest in HBCU news, I'm Morgan Wood on the Black Information Network, your home for Black news first.
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2: Some say it began in 1986 when songwriters Jimmy Jam and Terry Lewis teamed up with Janet Jackson for her third album, Control. Borrowing from production that was popular at the time, the team would infuse Jackson's R&B vocals with drum machines and samplers synonymous with the hip-hop sound. The term New Jack Swing was coined a year later in a profile on Teddy Riley, whose contributions were so prolific, he would later be hailed as the king of New Jack Swing. The genre-bending sound would define the New York club scene and spread throughout the world.
3: This is how we do it.
2: In 2018, the New Jack Swing sound made its return with a remix of Bruno Mars' Finesse featuring Cardi B. This is Patty Jackson for the Black Information Network.
0: The opinions, beliefs, and viewpoints expressed in this commentary are those of the author and do not necessarily represent those of BIN and its founding partners and employees. Now it's time to bring the funk with Roland S. Martin.
4: As I record this, I'm actually in the airport flying to Shreveport, Louisiana, where just a couple of weeks ago, Shamar Elkins, a Army vet, shot and killed 8 children. 7 of those kids were his, as well as wounding 2 women, including his wife. He talked about dark thoughts. He had spent a week in the VA hospital dealing with mental issues. So this town, this city is reeling. Black psychologist Dr. Kevin Washington organized this mental health forum in order to address what's going on. That town is reeling as a result of this mass shooting. People are angry, upset, but also demanding answers. How could a father kill 7 of his children and shoot 2 other women? We have been talking about domestic violence and mental health and what's going on and mental illness. This old man's mother told the New York Times that when she talked to him, he talked about the demons that he was fighting. Now, the reason this is important is because this event is being organized by black men stepping up to help other black men, which we always talk about that needs to happen. Now, the other issue that we have to confront is that Louisiana is number 2 in the country when it comes to domestic homicides. And so something is happening in this state that is impacting the minds of men who are choosing to kill their partners. And so what we must do as a society, as a community, is not just simply express our anger and dissatisfaction with what's going on. What we have to do is deal with answers, finding answers, and getting men the help that they need. I'm Roland Martin on the Black Information Network.
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7: I'm Mike Moore.
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7: As expected, the man charged with shooting and killing a Chicago police officer and critically wounding another recently at Swedish Hospital will remain behind bars. Alfonso Talley's family believes he's innocent.
9: He was not in his right state of mind, and the story doesn't add up. And I say he's a very innocent man. We're going to prove him right.
7: Talley, who is black, was ordered detained while appearing in court on several charges, including murder and attempted murder. Prosecutors say Talley took a gun into the hospital after he was arrested for pistol whipping a female employee at a Family Dollar store. He allegedly then pulled the gun from under a blanket and shot and killed Officer John Bartholomew and wounded his partner. Investigators say the officers had escorted Talley to the hospital after he claimed he had ingested drugs.
8: A Jacksonville, Florida black woman testifies to killing a man.
3: So I didn't know what he was going to do. And anytime he grabbed me, that made me feel scared.
8: That is 22-year-old Journey McGrew testifying that she feared what Waduta Woodley might do to her. McGrew claimed 41-year-old Woodley had groomed her since childhood. She also claimed that he molested her several times while she was in elementary school. Cops found Woodley's bloody body in June of 2025. He had been beaten to death with a hammer. During testimony, McGrew also testified she was diagnosed with psychosis and post-traumatic stress disorder. The victim's mother spoke on her son's behalf.
3: He was a brother. He was an uncle. He was a nephew. He was a cousin. And he was an uncle. He was a handyman.
8: Another hearing has been set for Monday to determine the final sentencing date. And back now to Chicago, where a former Chicago Inspector General joins Illinois Black Attorney General Kwame Raoul's office. Deborah Witzberg is joining Raoul's office as his chief of staff. Witzberg's appointment comes just days after her term as Chicago's top watchdog ended. Raoul praised Witzberg's experience and service to the city of Chicago, highlighting her distinguished record. Witzberg is settling into her new role, bringing her expertise to the state's public attorney's office.
7: A black woman is fighting for her life inside a Memphis, Tennessee ICU unit after being shot. Cops are now saying this is being investigated as a domestic violence crime. Police have identified the suspect as Travis Carter, who has been charged. Fox 13 spoke with Tanika Wellington, a black survivor of domestic violence.
10: I'm quite sure Jasmine never thought that he would, you know, kill her. He probably told her that several times, but in her head, she probably thought that he would never do that.
7: The Memphis Police Department is not releasing the woman's name. And finally, Detroit Public Schools Community District will host its 57th annual Evening of Fine Arts at the Fox Theater on May 6th. It'll showcase the talent of student performers and visual artists. The event will feature 27 performances, 26 student visual works of art, a jazz trio, choir performances, and a preview from the musical Once on This Island. I'm Mike Moore, along with Nicole Deal, on your home for 24/7 News, the Black Information Network.
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8: 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Chipotle says the goal is to celebrate the daily work teachers do.

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0: A student is under arrest for allegedly stabbing several people during a fight at a high school in Tacoma, Washington.
5: There were six individuals. One was a security guard, and the remaining five were students.
0: Tacoma police spokesperson Shelby Boyd says the suspect is among the injured and is now facing five counts of first-degree assault. Four of the victims were seriously hurt, but are reported to be in stable condition. Foss High School officials say classes and after-school activities were canceled, but the school will reopen on May 4th.
4: A Black bus driver in predominantly Black Detroit, Michigan, is being honored for helping a 9-year-old Black boy. On April the 10th, Kayari Harris got into trouble at school, so he decided not to go home that day. But DDOT bus driver Thomas Bergen says the little boy reported missing over the radio was on his bus.
6: Man, that's the kid. You know, so he's sitting in the back, and I'm like, I'm glad that he stayed on the bus, you know, until the end.
4: Harris reportedly got off his school bus, got onto a city bus, and rode into downtown. Bergen was honored by Mary Sheffield, the first Black woman mayor of Detroit, for his handling of the situation. In Chicago, reparations advocates recently gathered at Kennedy King College to discuss the moral responsibility of the federal government to compensate Black Americans for slavery. The event was titled Developing an Agenda, a Conversation on Reparations. Black chair of the African Descent Citizens Reparations Commission, Marvin Slaughter Jr., says the labor of Black slaves contributed $7 quadrillion to the U.S.
0: And finally, a young Black brother and sister in Dallas, Texas, are learning all about financial literacy. Ima and Adira Ekbe say they are inspired by their mom, who is in the banking industry and has talked to them about money since they were about 4 years old. According to NBC5 News, the brother and sister, who are only in first and second grade, have already written a book. The book is called Mommy, Can We Start a Business? I'm Nicole Deal, along with Mike Moore, on your home for Black News First, the Black Information Network. Your Healthy Minute is next.
7: 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And according to the National Institutes of Health, urinary incontinence affects 500 million people around the world. The temporary or recurrent loss of bladder control is often seen in seniors and people with disabilities, but it's not uncommon and can affect anyone of any age, sex, or body type. If you or someone you care for is ever one of them, there's helpful information at the Urology Care Foundation website at urologyhealth.org. And here's news that should help the more than 16 million Americans with chronic respiratory diseases such as COPD. People with such conditions are often limited in their daily activities, but there are comprehensive programs of supervised exercise, education, and support that helps patients. You can learn more at the American Lung Association website at lung.org. And that's your Healthy Minute. I'm Mike Eilen on the Black Information Network.
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0: Gas prices are still soaring at the pump. AAA reports the national average is at $4.39 a gallon. Illegal crossings at the southern border are down as ICE raids continue all over the nation. Hundreds of people are protesting the efforts.
1: Would mean an increase in targeting immigrants in the region, increased violence against them, increased threats to their safety, and we want to resist that.
0: If you're celebrating a birthday this weekend, happy birthday. Also celebrating.
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4: The mistaken release of Khalil Bryant was a serious error, and as sheriff, I take full responsibility.
3: The buck stops with the black woman who ran an infamous jail in New Orleans, where prisoners were supposed to stay in, yet under Sheriff Susan Hudson, they got out. And for that, she's facing a 30-count indictment accused of not securing the jail. Charges include malfeasance in office, maintaining false public records, obstruction of justice, and more. In the past, she vowed to get to the bottom of the notorious breakout when 10 inmates went on the run last year, pulling out sinks and escaping easily behind the plumbing.
4: We are launching a full investigation to determine how this escape occurred, including reviewing facility protocols, staff performance, and physical security measure.
3: But in the end, it wasn't enough. The breakout cost her her re-election. A new sheriff, another black woman, Michelle Woodford, won and will run the jail. And now, not only is ex-Sheriff Susan Hudson indicted and out on $300,000 bail, but her chief financial officer, another black woman, also indicted and now also out on bail. What a year for two black women at the top in New Orleans. The former Orleans Parish Sheriff, Susan Hudson, indicted in state court, but just last month, the mayor was indicted too. New Orleans Mayor LaToya Cantrell charged in federal court in an unrelated case for similar charges of conspiracy and obstruction. The mayor is accused of defrauding the city, charges she denies.
5: Are we ready to vote? Win.
3: Yeah! Polls show she should take another crack at it. Kamala Harris could win. According to a new poll, her support for a 2028 presidential primary surged to 50%. Newsweek reports the Center for American Political Studies poll is fantastic news for the black former vice president if she decides to run again. Recently, she spoke about what America is dealing with under the government run by Donald Trump.
5: The most corrupt, callous, and incompetent presidential administration in the history of the United States.
3: And as if there isn't enough to deal with, beware of the jumping worms. Asian jumping worms have invaded 38 states, and what pests they are, sapping nutrients from the soil, destroying what plants need to grow. If you get them in your garden, drown them in vinegar or seal them in a plastic bag and set it in the sun. These worms can grow to 6 inches long and called jumping worms because they can jump as high as a foot in the air. For more in these stories and international, national, state, and local news impacting the black community, listen to the Black Information Network on the iHeart Radio app or log on to BINnews.com. I'm Vanessa Tyler on the Black Information Network, your home for Black News First.
6: I'm Big Sue on the Black Information Network. George Washington Carver, an agricultural scientist, inventor, and educator at Tuskegee University, sought to revitalize southern soil that had been stripped by cotton, a nitrogen-depleting crop. He developed a crop rotation method that alternated the cotton with legumes like peanuts that fixed nitrogen and other edible crops such as corn. This method increased the soil's productive capacity and also gave southern farmers another crop to produce and sell besides cotton, thus diversifying the market. In addition to crop rotation, Dr. Carver promoted the practice of using compost to reintroduce nutrients and add organic matter to the soil. He showed that using compost for soil revitalization increases productivity by 100-fold compared with previous common methods. Using compost to build soil is a critical practice in organic farming and gardening today. And that's a fact. I'm Big Sue on the Black Information Network.
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8: I'm Mike Stevens on your home for Black News First, the Black Information Network. Black civil rights attorney Ben Crump is again calling for a deeper investigation in Atlanta into the Fulton County Jail over alleged medical negligence. Crump says jail staff ignored pleas for medicine from African-American Rashad Muhammad, who was being treated for a chronic bladder condition when he was arrested. But Crump says the jail would not give the medicine Muhammad needed, which made his condition worse. Crump explaining here, things could have been different.
9: 911. That's all you had to do. Get him to the hospital. You didn't have to have a medical degree. All you needed was an ounce of humanity.
8: Doctors were forced to amputate his lower legs and fingers after he went into sepsis last year. Crump says the jail is overcrowded and understaffed. Several similar jails around the country where Black people are often locked up have been accused of similar negligence. Two federal lawsuits have been filed accusing police in Detroit and Warren, Michigan, of using excessive force in separate incidents. Attorney Todd Perkins filed both cases. In Detroit, African-American Carnell Givens claims officers abused him during an encounter with police.
10: Before I knew it, in handcuffs, one officer choked me with a headlock. Two other officers put me in handcuffs. Another officer decided to use me as a punching bag.
8: In Warren, Michigan, Black homeowners Willie and Sandra Hall say officers forced their way into their house without a warrant during a traffic stop. The lawsuit alleges Sandra Hall, who was on crutches after surgery, was thrown to the ground and pepper sprayed. Warren police say the claims are without merit, while Detroit police have not commented. I'm Mike Stevens on the Black Information Network. Now your local news.
11: Deputies in San Francisco are cracking down on distracted drivers. City deputies earlier this week conducted a massive distracted driving operation, pulling over dozens of drivers and giving them everything from warnings to $120 citations. Law enforcement was on the lookout for folks who were using their cell phones while driving, even looking at maps or driving directions. Deputies say the enforcement is meant to remind drivers that even just a few seconds of taking your eyes off the road can be deadly. Meanwhile, ballots for the 2026 California primary will be mailed starting Monday. People in California will have the chance to vote for open positions in Congress and for important statewide offices, including governor. Election day in California is Tuesday, June 2nd, which is the final day to vote. Once you fill out your ballot, you can return it by mail, in person, or at a polling place, or by dropping it off at an official drop box or drop-off location. If you mail your ballot, make sure it's postmarked by Election Day and received within 7 days after June 2nd for it to count. Voters can track their ballot status and get updates with the free Where's My Ballot service. I'm Mimi Brown on your home for Black News First, the Bay Area BIN 910.
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13: 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It's more than just menus. It's a movement.
14: And so we really want to create something that was more all-inclusive to the creative things we were seeing happening in the food scene.
13: That's one of the three founders, Fallon Farrell.
14: As we've grown through the years, we've literally watched businesses start off as like a pop-up food tent and now having like two or three locations.
13: From soul food kitchens to hidden gem caterers, Black Restaurant Week shines a light where it's long been missing. It's helped generate tens of millions of dollars for Black-owned businesses, keeping legacies alive and creating new ones. And it's part of Black history still being written every time a diner takes that first bite. I'm Esther Dillard for the Black Information Network.
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15: Corey Lee Patterson is suing the Taste of Philly Development Company. Patterson claims he endured repeated racist treatment on the job.
2: The perspective you want.
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7: The Black Information Network.
17: Chicago Mayor Brandon Johnson is establishing a year-round youth peacekeeping program, hiring 50 youth peacekeepers and 4 youth safety advisors.
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18: BIN News This Hour, I'm Andrea Coleman. Coming up, a Black rapper has become the third death row inmate to be executed in Texas. And we hear from two Black women leaders aiming to make history this year in Georgia's election. Black rapper James Broadnax, who pleaded his innocence right up until the last minute, has been executed by the state of Texas. The Texas Tribune says 37-year-old Broadnax was pronounced dead at 6:47 last night. Broadnax was given a lethal injection for the 2008 murders of two music producers during an armed robbery. Earlier this year, the co-defendant in the case claimed he did the murders and that Broadnax took the fall. Broadnax took his appeal to the U.S. Supreme Court, who struck it down on Monday. He is now the third man this year to be executed by the state of Texas. Broadnax's case was thrust into the spotlight when his own rap lyrics were used against him at trial to convince jurors he posed a threat to society. In a friend to the court brief filed last month with the Supreme Court, rapper Travis Scott said, "Introduction of rap lyrics as evidence against criminal defendants invites jurors to transfer their opinions about the genre onto the individual before them, risking punishment for expression unrelated to the crime at issue." Fellow Black rappers Killer Mike, Young Thug, and T.I. also weighed in. Well, Georgia is wrapping up its first week of early voting in its May 19th primary. Several Black Democrats are looking to secure their party's nomination in a few major races. One of those is for the chairmanship of the Fulton County Board of Commissioners. That is a county that includes the city of Atlanta and a large portion of its surrounding area. County Commissioner Mo Ivory is seeking to become the first Black woman elected to the position. She recently spoke with me about what's driving her run for the position.
19: People sometimes say, how did you go from law to radio to elected? It's really all about educating. I've always seen it as a platform to talk about things that needed to be talked about. And I do that. I did that on the radio. I did that as a lawyer. And I'm doing it as a professor. And now I'm doing it as an elected official. So it's all related.
18: Another major race involves former Atlanta Mayor Keisha Lance Bottoms, who is running for governor. Like Mo Ivory, Mayor Bottoms spoke with us about why she hopes to be the state's first woman and first Black governor.
20: When looking at the history of Black Democratic candidates for governor, we've seen the likes of Ambassador Andrew Young. We've seen Stacey Abrams twice now. Why now? Why do you think it's possible now?
21: Well, you know, we've seen these barriers broken. We've seen it broken in the White House with the election of Barack Obama. And I think that people are looking for strong leadership. The labels are just a part of it. Certainly, you know, there will be people who identify with me as a woman. There'll be people who identify with me as an African-American. But at the end of the day, they want strong leadership.
18: You can hear more of our interview with Mo Ivory this Sunday on The Black Perspective at 9 a.m. and 9 p.m. Eastern. And we profile Keisha Lance Bottoms in this month's Leading While Black. Tune in to that program also on Sunday, but at 10:30 a.m. and 10:30 p.m. Eastern. This is BIN News This Hour. Be sure to follow us wherever you get your podcast. I'm Andrea Coleman on the Black Information Network, home of Black News First.
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0: We have kids to get home to, so it's delaying us from being home with our kids.
16: Passengers are stranded and thousands of employees are out of work at Spirit Airlines. Illegal crossings at the southern border are down as ICE raids continue all over the nation. China nationalists, Venezuelans, Haitians, Jamaicans, and Dominicans are being targeted. I'm Ree Harris with What's Trending.
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22: 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The Knicks of New York, Minnesota Timberwolves, and defending champions Oklahoma City Thunder are among the teams advancing to the second round.
23: Offsides, offense number 16. 5-yard penalty.
16: The New York Jets could be turning to a veteran quarterback for insurance. Russell Wilson is being considered as a backup after he met with the team. Wilson is a free agent after playing one season with the New York Football Giants. The NFL draft is over. Next up is the offseason workouts and potential moves. And everyone is watching Pittsburgh to see if Aaron Rodgers returns to the Steelers.
24: There's a loneliness with leadership.
16: Former head coach Mike Tomlin weighs in on the matter.
24: The informal moments, the development of younger guys, the interaction with teammates. I think he has an addiction to that, and there's only one way to feed it. And certainly, he is still capable and in really good shape. And so I think at the end of the day, he'll play football.
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25: We begin with the recent Supreme Court ruling striking down parts of the Voting Rights Act and how it could have widespread voting implications before the midterms.
27: The High Court voided Louisiana's map that included a second majority Black congressional district. The case was centered around how much race can be considered when lawmakers redraw districts. Former President Barack Obama reacted to the ruling in a statement saying it effectively guts a key pillar of the Voting Rights Act. I'm Morgan Wood on the Black Information Network.
25: In Norfolk, Virginia, efforts are now underway to find a missing 2-year-old Black child. An Amber Alert has been issued for Zion Dagner, who police say was taken from a Norfolk home in the middle of the night. Law enforcement is also saying they are searching for James Lynch, who they believe took the child. He's described as a Black male about 5'7" tall and was last seen wearing a Black t-shirt, Black pants with a white stripe, and tan shoes.
26: In Chicago, Illinois, IBM is bringing an innovation and delivery hub to the city. Governor Pritzker announced that IBM's new Future Now Chicago Delivery Center at the Illinois Quantum and Microelectronics Park will create 750 new full-time jobs.
28: These are jobs in cybersecurity and AI and data science and really everything that surrounds the quantum universe, so to speak.
26: The tech giant is also making a commitment to hire 1/3 of the qualified program graduates from a new City Colleges of Chicago apprenticeship program. And now,
29: as we celebrate Women's History Month, we honor the incredible contributions of women throughout American history. Today, we're spotlighting California's veteran Black Congresswoman Maxine Waters of the 43rd District and ranking member of the House Financial Services Committee. Waters was born in St. Louis, Missouri in 1938, and after jobs as a garment worker and a telephone operator, she went on to graduate from California State University with a degree in sociology. She began her career as a U.S. representative in 1990, Waters has always been straightforward. One of the most powerful women in politics and remains a tireless advocate for women, children, people of color, and the underprivileged. But her feisty and outspoken style is part of what makes her so iconic.
3: I've appreciated the opportunity to meet with you.
4: Reclaiming my time.
3: Several times.
4: Reclaiming my time.
3: When we were doing our...
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5: The time belongs to the gentlelady from California.
29: Waters is no shrinking violet when it comes to her opinion about the president.
6: Donald Trump is whom he is. He is a liar. This is a man who is in line with Putin and Kim Jong-un in North Korea. He doesn't give a damn about patriotism.
29: Waters on News Nation, dubbed Auntie Maxine from some millennial supporters. Throughout the Congresswoman's decades of public service, Waters has been on the front lines of the nation's most complex and controversial matters. This is Terry McCready on the Black Information Network, celebrating Women's History Month.
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10: I'm Big Sue on the Black Information Network. Provident Hospital and Training School for Nurses, the first Black-owned and operated interracial hospital in America, was founded in 1891 by Dr. Daniel Hale Williams. Black patients were denied admission to white hospitals. Therefore, Black physicians could not treat their patients. Hale, who co-founded the National Medical Association, the largest and oldest organization for African-American physicians, was the first African-American admitted to the American College of Surgeons. And that's a fact. I'm Big Sue on the Black Information Network.
7: Entertainment news on the Black Information.

domestic opening weekend and more than 200 million worldwide. Producers say the sequel would explore Jackson's career beyond the late 80s. However, the sequel faces a major legal challenge tied to a 1993 settlement with Jordan Chandler, which prohibits any depiction or reference to the accuser in

Opera House Films, a mobile-first platform designed specifically for vertical, bite-sized drama content. This platform puts creative and financial control directly in the hands of filmmakers, allowing them to decide

0: I'm Shay Diddy on the Black Information Network. In 2019, the St. John Will.i.am Coltrane African Orthodox Church observed its 50th anniversary. Based in San Francisco, the church uses John Coltrane's music as a source for religious discovery. Instead of singing traditional hymns, worshipers chant Coltrane's A Love Supreme, and there are monthly meditations where people commune with Coltrane's music. In 1965, Branzo King and his wife, Marina King, saw Coltrane live at San Francisco Jazz Club. The couple had a religious experience. They called it a sound baptism. In the years leading up to his death in 1967 at the age of 40, Coltrane's music had grown increasingly spiritual. He said that he wanted to be a saint, and in him, Branzo, who had wanted to be a preacher, had found his God. Instead of a mural of Jesus in the sanctuary, there is one of patron saint John Coltrane. And that's a fact. I'm Shay Diddy on the Black Information Network.
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3: I'm Tammy Eswick on your home for 24/7 News, the Black Information Network. After a man that was on an electric monitor shot and killed a Chicago police officer, Illinois Governor J.B. Pritzker says it's a Cook County judge's fault for allowing Alfonso Talley, who's a black man, to be on an ankle monitor in order to go to college.
4: A judge can make this decision. A judge should have made the decision to keep that person in jail.
3: Tupac's family has filed a wrongful death lawsuit against Dwayne Keefe D. Davis. Davis, who's the only living person charged with the rap murder, is currently in prison waiting for his criminal trial. The Shakur family is suing the other John Doe's as well, people who they believe are also involved with plotting the rapper's death. Davis is facing one count of murder with the use of a deadly weapon. Prosecutors say they have a timeline in the case against singer David. According to NBC News, police believe he began sexually abusing the 13-year-old girl and then fatally stabbed her in April after she threatened to reveal their relationship. Investigators say he then hit her body, which was found months later in the trunk of his car. David's attorney says the allegations are false. Hotels in the majority black city of Jackson are dealing with brown water problems, and it's becoming a huge issue. The manager at one hotel that happens to be a Marriott says the water has discolored linens, costing the hotel more than $12,000 in replacements. They've also had to give refunds, they say, to guests who were put off by the water's color. According to Jackson Water, the discoloration was caused by elevated levels of manganese. It occurs naturally in the local water source, the Barnett Reservoir. During periods of extreme heat, officials say manganese can leach into the system even after being treated.
5: Faucet coming brown color water, it's happening every few days here, it being repeatedly for the last 3 days. Swimming pool, when we try to refill it, it coming with like a brown dark water.
3: 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I'm Tammy Eswick on your home for Black News First, the Black Information Network. 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
6: President Trump is moving from Casey Means and has a new nomination for Surgeon General. In a post, Trump says he's nominating Dr. Nicole B. Sapphire to be the next Surgeon General. Trump calls Sapphire a star physician who has spent her career guiding women facing breast cancer. Sapphire may be known to most Americans as a contributor on Fox News. Means' nomination was stalled in the Senate, with some Republicans expressing concern about her stance on vaccines. And now this. House Speaker Mike Johnson says Congress doesn't need to weigh in on the War Powers Act because the U.S. isn't at war with Iran.
7: We're policing the Strait of Hormuz and trying to get to a peace. The president and the administration are moving as aggressively as possible. There's nothing Congress can do to move that along any further.
6: Johnson's comments come as the conflict with Iran approaches the 60-day mark. And I'm Mike Moore on your home for 24/7 News, the Black Information Network.
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2: Artificial intelligence is booming, but it's starting to hit your wallet. Here's what's happening. AI needs massive computing power, and that's creating a shortage of memory chip. That shortage is now driving up the price of computers, something we haven't seen in decades. In fact, prices for computers, software, and accessories are now rising more than 3% a month after years of getting cheaper. And it doesn't stop there. The energy needed to power AI data centers is also pushing up electricity costs, which could mean higher utility bills. So while AI is making tech more powerful, it's also making it more expensive to buy and more expensive to run. Bottom line, this isn't just about innovation. It's about inflation, and you're starting to pay for it. With Money News at 24 and 54 minutes past each hour, I'm Mimi Brown on your home for Black News First, the Black Information Network.

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1: I think that's fraudulent. 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
0: 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The shutdown will affect 17,000 employees, many of them Black and Latino. 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
5: As some try to suppress Black history, there is an effort to boldly bring it up to date. Dr. Christina Thomas will take a moment in our history, the Freedom Summer of 1964, and give it a look that fits perfectly with our lives today. Christina, welcome to the Black Information Network.
6: Thank you. Thank you for having me.
5: Tell us about the Digitizing Freedom Summer Project.
6: This project is a few years in the making, but a lot of people I know, but who aren't familiar, Freedom Summer 1964 was a massive civil rights campaign spearheaded by the Council of Federated Organizations, or COFO, which was a very unique, distinctive civil rights group in Mississippi that was made up of four organizations, the NAACP, SNCC, the Student Nonviolent Coordinating Committee, SCLC, as well as the Congress of Racial Equality.
4: So many others came down that summer. Members of the religious community, lawyers, doctors, teachers, all with one thing in mind: change. The ingrained, blatant racism Blacks had to deal with in Mississippi.
6: So Digitizing Freedom Summer, for me, is looking at all those who came down to Mississippi. So beyond the data that we have for them, or these various stories of maybe a few volunteers, is to help people visualize just the significance of this project in 1964. And so my desire is that people can look at a global map, because some of these volunteers came from other countries, and click on a person and begin to learn their story, who they were in 1964, where they were sent in Mississippi, and sort of what was their role that summer as part of Freedom Summer as a whole.
5: And one of their goals then for Freedom Summer was registering people to vote. And mm-hmm. I'm just wondering what their take is on now, even today, we must constantly vigilantly watch our voting rights and make sure what they fought for is not taken away.
6: I think one of the major goals of Freedom Summer was to place a national spotlight on the atrocities, the violence and the harassment that was going on in Mississippi against, you know, Black Mississippians who, in the words of Fannie Lou Hamer, just try to live as decent human beings to get their basic human rights.
5: You are the first ever Robert Bob Moses Civil Rights Research Fellow. He's considered the architect of Freedom Summer. What does this mean to you as a researcher?
6: It was a tremendous honor. I was so happy to first hear, you know, that there was a fellowship in his name, and then to go on and receive it and be able to do this project.
5: Dr. Christina Thomas, Digitizing Freedom Summer. Thank you for preserving the culture.
6: Oh, thank you.
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4: Looking for ways to get involved? The Association of Junior Leagues International is an organization of women committed to promoting volunteerism and improving communities. 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
9: Mary was found with a male companion in the Berkeley, California marina on Thursday. 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
11: I'm Mike Stevens on your home for Black News First, the Black Information Network. Black civil rights attorney Ben Crump is again calling for a deeper investigation in Atlanta into the Fulton County Jail over alleged medical negligence. Crump says jail staff ignored pleas for medicine from African-American Rashad Muhammad, who was being treated for a chronic bladder condition when he was arrested. But Crump says the jail would not give the medicine Muhammad needed, which made his condition worse. Crump explaining here, things could have been different.
12: 911. That's all you had to do. Get him to the hospital. You didn't have to have a medical degree. All you needed was an ounce of humanity.
11: Doctors were forced to amputate his lower legs and fingers after he went into sepsis last year. Crum says the jail is overcrowded and understaffed. Several similar jails around the country where black people are often locked up have been accused of similar negligence. Two federal lawsuits have been filed accusing police in Detroit and Warren, Michigan, of using excessive force in separate incidents. Attorney Todd Perkins filed both cases. In Detroit, African-American Carnell Givens claims officers abused him during an encounter with police.
13: Before I knew it, in handcuffs, one officer choking me with a headlock. Two other officers put me in handcuffs. Another officer decided to use me as a punching bag.
11: In Warren, Michigan, black homeowners Willie and Sandra Hall say officers forced their way into their house without a warrant during a traffic stop. The lawsuit alleges Sandra Hall, who was on crutches after surgery, was thrown to the ground and pepper sprayed. Warren police say the claims are without merit, while Detroit police have not commented. I'm Mike Stevens on the Black Information Network. Now your local news.
14: Deputies in San Francisco are cracking down on distracted drivers. City deputies earlier this week conducted a massive distracted driving operation, pulling over dozens of drivers and giving them everything from warnings to $120 citations. Law enforcement was on the lookout for folks who were using their cell phones while driving, even looking at maps or driving directions. Deputies say the enforcement is meant to remind drivers that even just a few seconds of taking your eyes off the road can be deadly. Meanwhile, ballots for the 2026 California primary will be mailed starting Monday. People in California will have the chance to vote for open positions in Congress and for important statewide offices, including governor. Election day in California is Tuesday, June 2nd, which is the final day to vote. Once you fill out your ballot, you can return it by mail, in person, or at a polling place, or by dropping it off at an official drop box or drop-off location. If you mail your ballot, make sure it's postmarked by Election Day and received within 7 days after June 2nd for it to count. Voters can track their ballot status and get updates with the free Where's My Ballot service. I'm Mimi Brown on your home for Black News First, the Bay Area BIN 910.
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15: In 2017, Josh Lavinus got out of prison.
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7: You have questions.
23: In Mississippi, Governor Tate Reeves says he has plans to call lawmakers back for a special legislative session to revise the Mississippi Supreme Court's district map.
22: We have answers.
24: As he ran through that checkpoint, members of law enforcement from the United States Secret Service intercepted that individual.
7: Whatever happens next, you'll hear about it.
25: The Justice Department is now targeting at least 300 naturalized citizens for possible denaturalization.
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26: BIN News This Hour, I'm Andrea Coleman. Coming up, a black rapper has become the third death row inmate to be executed in Texas. And we hear from two black women leaders aiming to make history this year in Georgia's election. Black rapper James Broadnax, who pleaded his innocence right up until the last minute, has been executed by the state of Texas. The Texas Tribune says 37-year-old Broadnax was pronounced dead at 6:47 last night. Broadnax was given a lethal injection for the 2008 murders of two music producers during an armed robbery. Earlier this year, the co-defendant in the case claimed he did the murders and that Broadnax took the fall. Broadnax took his appeal to the U.S. Supreme Court, who struck it down on Monday. He is now the third man this year to be executed by the state of Texas. Broadnax's case was thrust into the spotlight when his own rap lyrics were used against him at trial to convince jurors he posed a threat to society. In a friend to the court brief filed last month with the Supreme Court, rapper Travis Scott said, "Introduction of rap lyrics as evidence against criminal defendants invites jurors to transfer their opinions about the genre onto the individual before them, risking punishment for expression unrelated to the crime at issue." Fellow black rappers Killer Mike, Young Thug, and T.I. also weighed in. Well, Georgia is wrapping up its first week of early voting in its May 19th primary. Several black Democrats are looking to secure their party's nomination in a few major races. One of those is for the chairmanship of the Fulton County Board of Commissioners. That is a county that includes the city of Atlanta and a large portion of its surrounding area. County Commissioner Mo Ivory is seeking to become the first black woman elected to the position. She recently spoke with me about what's driving her run for the position.
27: People sometimes say, how did you go from law to radio to elected? It's really all about educating. I've always seen it as a platform to talk about things that needed to be talked about. And I do that. I did that on the radio. I did that as a lawyer. And I'm doing it as a professor. And now I'm doing it as an elected official. So it's all related.
26: Another major race involves former Atlanta Mayor Keisha Lance Bottoms, who is running for governor. Like Mo Ivory, Mayor Bottoms spoke with us about why she hopes to be the state's first woman and first black governor.
28: When looking at the history of black Democratic candidates for governor, we've seen the likes of Ambassador Andrew Young. We've seen Stacey Abrams twice now. Why now? Why do you think it's possible now?
29: Well, you know, we've seen these barriers broken. We've seen it broken in the White House with the election of Barack Obama. And I think that people are looking for strong leadership. The labels are just a part of it. Certainly, you know, there will be people who identify with me as a woman. There'll be people who identify with me as an African-American. But at the end of the day, they won't strong leadership.
26: You can hear more of our interview with Mo Ivory this Sunday on The Black Perspective at 9 a.m. and 9 p.m. Eastern. And we profile Keisha Lance Bottoms in this month's Leading While Black. Tune in to that program also on Sunday, but at 10:30 a.m. and 10:30 p.m. Eastern. This is BIN News this hour. Be sure to follow us wherever you get your podcast. I'm Andrea Coleman on the Black Information Network, home of Black News First.
0: Here's what's trending this hour. President Trump has signed an executive order to expand sanctions on Cuba. The measure targets officials, supporters, and financial networks tied to Havana. A black woman from Pensacola, Florida, has dreams of musical stardom. Keila Richardson has advanced to the top 5 on American Idol. Next week, Richardson will find out if she'll advance to the top 3 on American Idol. I'm Ree Harris with What's Trending.
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1: South Carolina's Lieutenant Governor will no longer speak at a major HBCU commencement following backlash from students and lawmakers. At South Carolina.

0: protests on campus with demonstrators objecting to Yvette's selection over her political positions and past statements, including her defense of controversial remarks and opposition to certain policies like a statewide hate crime law. In a statement, University President Alexander Conyers said the school is, quote, moving in a different direction out of an abundance of caution for safety. Yvette had originally been invited for her business background and leadership experience and said her intended message focused on hard work and opportunity, telling graduates you can be anything you want to be. The university has yet to replace the speaker for the May 8th ceremony. With the latest in HBCU news, I'm Morgan Wood on the Black Information Network, your home for Black News First.
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4: Cell phones have been an integral part of connecting our modern world. But did you know a Black nuclear engineer pioneered the technology for them? Henry Thomas Sampson was born in 1934 in Jackson, Mississippi. He earned his bachelor's degree in chemical engineering from Purdue University in 1956, followed by his master's degree from UCLA in 1961 and his PhD shortly after. In 1971, Henry Sampson created the Gamma Electric Cell. It's a device which produced long-lasting power to satellites. Sampson's innovation caught the attention of the Motorola Company, which then placed his patented technology into their telephones. This eventually led to the very first telephone calls being made using cell phones. Henry Sampson passed on June 4th, 2015. His genius and Black excellence helped create the globally connected world we share today. This is Tammy Eswick for the Black Information Network.
5: 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I'm Mike Strautmanis, and my history lives here.
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9: The last thing that Republicans need to do is be weak-kneed in this moment. This is a time to be bold. This is a time to be aggressive. And in Georgia, that means calling a special session.
7: Georgia Republican Lieutenant Governor candidate Greg Dolezal there, reacting to the Supreme Court ruling 6-3 that states can almost never consider race when drawing district maps. Georgia Senator Raphael Warnock, who is Black, chimed in saying he would not be in his present position had it not been for the Voting Rights Act.
10: This Trump Supreme Court just threw out the protections that were earned by the civil rights movement. Those who bled, who fought, and who died so that people might have a voice.
7: The ruling opens the door for redistricting. The ruling centers around justices finding that recent redistricting in Louisiana was unconstitutional because it relied too heavily on race.
8: Two federal lawsuits have been filed against the Detroit Police Department and Warren Police Department, accusing them of using excessive force in two separate incidents. In one case, Carnell Givens says Detroit police abused him.
11: Before I knew it, I'm in handcuffs. One officer choking me with a headlock. Two other officers put me in handcuffs. Another officer decided to use me as a punching bag.
8: Warren police in September 2024 allegedly forced their way into a home without a warrant or explanation when they were trying to apprehend two people who ran into the home during a traffic stop. Homeowners Willie and Sandra Hall were arrested, and Sandra was forced to the ground. The Warren Police Department says the lawsuit does not have merit, and the Detroit Police Department has not commented. In Mississippi, we're learning bond has been set for a woman charged in connection to the shooting deaths of two teenagers in Hinds County. WJTV reports Millicent Martinez was given a $150,000 bond. The court decided she will be under GPS monitoring and ordered her to have no contact with the co-defendants. Two suspects were arrested earlier in connection to the case. They are Bruce and Ezra White, both who are Black, charged with two counts of capital murder. Both were denied bond because they are considered to be dangerous to the community.
7: The historic A.G. Gaston Motel in Birmingham, Alabama, known for its role in the civil rights movement, will close temporarily in May for a $4 million renovation. The renovation will recreate the famous war room where Dr. Martin Luther King Jr. and other leaders strategized for the 1963 Birmingham campaign. The National Park Service aims to transform the vacant structure into a world-class visitor destination. And finally, Harvard has awarded a $1 million grant to the Association of Historically Black Colleges and Universities research institutions to support research infrastructure and technical assistance at 15 HBCUs. The grant aims to help these schools achieve R1 research status and enhance their research capacity. I'm Mike Moore, along with Nicole Deal, on your home for 24/7 News, the Black Information Network.
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12: 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States could see new fights over representation.
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10: This Trump Supreme Court just threw out the protections that were earned by the civil rights movement.
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13: Florida's Black Democratic Representative Angie Nixon made headlines for disrupting the final passage of a redistricting bill backed by Governor Ron DeSantis.
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4: If you've had health insurance, this could mean money back in your pocket. Blue Cross Blue Shield is starting to send out payments from a $2.67 billion payment tied to claims the company limited competition, which critics say led to higher premiums and fewer choices. The company denies any wrongdoing but agreed to settle. Here's what matters. About 6 million people filed the claim, and payouts are expected to average around $300. But after legal fees and costs, that total pool is closer to $1.9 billion. And here's the catch. You only get paid if you file the claim by the 2021 deadline. Payments are expected to start going out in May. Bottom line, this is money tied to what many paid for health insurance, but only a portion of customers will actually see it. With Money News at 24 and 54 minutes past each hour, I'm Mimi Brown on your home for Black News First, the Black Information Network.

0: management of the jail, obstruction, and failing to address longstanding security problems that investigators say contributed to the breakout. All 10 inmates were captured later that summer. A brutal crime is shaking the Natchez, Mississippi community. Investigators say a man is accused of killing and dismembering his mother, Lana Brown Bradley, who's a black woman. Adams County Sheriff Travis Patton says deputies went for an April 4th welfare check after her eldest son couldn't reach her and felt something was wrong.
1: The governor has no choice but to suspended because the courts just ruled our map unconstitutional.
0: That's U.S. Speaker of the House Mike Johnson of Louisiana talking about the Louisiana Governor Jeff Landry's decision to delay the state's upcoming primary after the U.S. Supreme Court struck down Louisiana's congressional maps. The governor says the state cannot move forward under the current lines because the Supreme Court struck them down. But absentee voting is already underway and early voting begins this weekend. The Supreme Court decision is pushing black Democratic lawmaker Cleo Fields out of his seat. Here's Mike Johnson again.
1: It's not my decision, but I think the state legislature is looking at potentially going back to the older system where we would have a jungle primary in November and runoff in December. That's the way it was typically done in Louisiana so far as I've been in politics.
0: So this week's ruling from the U.S. Supreme Court on redistricting in Louisiana is already rippling into Texas. You see, according to the Texas Public Policy Foundation, the decision now tilts the fight over Texas's congressional maps in the state's favor. Remember, black lawmaker Jasmine Crockett lost her seat due to redistricting.
2: There is ongoing litigation challenging maps in Texas with regards to minority representation.
0: 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Now here's your Healthy Minute.
3: The FDA says infant formula in the U.S. is a safe option for parents after completing its first large-scale safety testing. The agency tested more than 300 samples across 16 brands, checking for contaminants like heavy metals, pesticides, and so-called forever chemicals. Most were found at undetectable or very low levels. However, the FDA did not test for bacterial contamination like botulism, one of the major issues behind past recalls and the 2022 nationwide shortage. That shortage disproportionately impacted black families. Black infants are more likely to rely on formula, often due to systemic barriers to breastfeeding, including limited access to support and workplace protections. During the crisis, many parents struggled to find supply or had to travel long distances. That's your Healthy Minutes. I'm Morgan Wood on the Black Information Network.
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0: really about worrying about what the next step is. It's really cherishing the moments that you have as you make them and know that everything that you're doing should last an eternity. And if you put the integrity in what you're doing at that moment, it will. It also, you know, for me is a mantra that, you know, the journey, or really the destination, is the journey, the most important part, not the goal. Just being active and continuing to work.
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4: Henry Harris with BIN News Now. Gas prices are still soaring at the pump. AAA reports the national average is at $4.39 a gallon. Illegal crossings at the southern border are down as ICE raids continue all over the nation. Hundreds of people are protesting the efforts.
5: Would mean an increase in targeting immigrants in the region, increased violence against them, increased threats to their safety, and we want to resist that.
4: If you're celebrating a birthday this weekend, happy birthday. Also celebrating.

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2: The people united will never be defeated. 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
1: May Day demonstrations took place in dozens of U.S. cities. Chicago's Democratic Mayor Brandon Johnson praised teachers and students for taking part.
3: This is a day of action, and shout out to all of the students in our Chicago public schools.
1: Labor unions, teachers, and Democrat-backed organizations were protesting a number of issues, workers' rights, pay, policies of President Trump, and more in places like Chicago, Washington, D.C., Los Angeles, and elsewhere. The director of Organized Power in Numbers, a big group behind the marches, pushed for a day of no school, no work, no shopping. Several large school districts across the U.S. have been forced to cancel classes due to teacher walkouts in support of the demonstrations. California gas prices are now above $6 a gallon as the war in Iran continues, the highest in the nation. In San Jose, Christian Flores says he's doing what he can to keep costs down.
4: Trying to get a more gas-efficient car, travel less, or find better prices elsewhere.
1: AAA reports the average price for regular grade gasoline is now $6.06 a gallon. The nationwide average price is $4.39, up 33 cents a gallon from a month ago. Former President Joe Biden endorsed former Atlanta Mayor Keisha Lance Bottoms in the Georgia governor's race, praising her leadership during challenging times. Lance Bottoms leads the Democratic field but may face a runoff. Other top contenders include Michael Thurman, Jeff Duncan, and Jason Estevez. The winner will likely face businessman Rick Jackson or Lieutenant Governor Burt Jones in the general election. Biden has been making public appearances and criticizing President Trump's State of the Union address. His approval ratings have dipped, similar to Trump's, amid various challenges facing the country. Health officials are concerned about a spike in syphilis cases across the country, with New York experiencing a fivefold increase since 2013. The Centers for Disease Control and Prevention reported a 700% rise in congenital syphilis cases nationwide compared to a decade ago. Emergency room screening found that among confirmed cases, 79% were black patients. Rates of syphilis are highest among people in their 20s and 30s. The CDC aims to reduce syphilis rates in reproductive age women to 4.6 per 100,000 people by 2030 and recommends screening for everyone between the ages of 15 and 44 in high-risk areas. Early treatment with antibiotics is crucial to prevent severe complications from syphilis. Black author Marsha Page's book, ABC Explorers, The Journey Begins with Letters and Pride, is gaining popularity in school classrooms and daycare centers nationwide, with kindergarten teacher Terry Washington in Columbia, South Carolina, incorporating it into her curriculum. The book features black children as central characters and includes activities like letter tracing and coloring. Line Queen Publishing, the company behind the book, donated paper crowns and Crayola colors of the world crayons to Washington students to enhance their learning experience. Page aims to ensure representation in early childhood education through her books and plans to release a second installment focused on numbers this summer. I'm Kevin Brown on your home for Black News First, the Black Information Network.
5: Baltimore black culture is loud, layered, and deeply lived. 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We sit with muralists tagging truth on brick walls. We talk to local crab cake legends keeping family recipes and the business alive. We show love to the dancers in the Charm City movement scene and the poets who spit bars that break silence. In Baltimore, we still say yo, still rock New Balances with pride, and still live in houses passed down from grandma who worked two jobs. We highlight black teachers over West pushing back against failed systems, and black students over East pushing forward anyway. We cover block parties, food drives, and aunties who run beauty salons and the neighborhood at the same time, because Baltimore is gritty, beautiful, and always underestimated. But we know better. With Black News First, this is Morgan Wood on the Black Information Network.
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8: I'm Mike Stevens on your home for Black News First, the Black Information Network. Black civil rights attorney Ben Crump is again calling for a deeper investigation in Atlanta into the Fulton County Jail over alleged medical negligence. Crump says jail staff ignored pleas for medicine from African-American Rashad Muhammad, who was being treated for a chronic bladder condition when he was arrested. But Crump says the jail would not give the medicine Muhammad needed, which made his condition worse. Crump explaining here, things could have been different.
9: 911. That's all you had to do. Get him to the hospital. You didn't have to have a medical degree. All you needed was an ounce of humanity.
8: Doctors were forced to amputate his lower legs and fingers after he went into sepsis last year. Crump says the jail is overcrowded and understaffed. Several similar jails around the country where black people are often locked up have been accused of similar negligence. Two federal lawsuits have been filed accusing police in Detroit and Warren, Michigan, of using excessive force in separate incidents. Attorney Todd Perkins filed both cases. In Detroit, African-American Carnell Givens claims officers abused him during an encounter with police.
10: Before I knew it, in handcuffs, one officer choking me with a headlock. Two other officers put me in handcuffs. Another officer decided to use me as a punching bag.
8: In Warren, Michigan, black homeowners Willie and Sandra Hall say officers forced their way into their house without a warrant during a traffic stop. The lawsuit alleges Sandra Hall, who was on crutches after surgery, was thrown to the ground and pepper sprayed. Warren police say the claims are without merit, while Detroit police have not commented. I'm Mike Stevens on the Black Information Network. Now your local news.
11: Deputies in San Francisco are cracking down on distracted drivers. City deputies earlier this week conducted a massive distracted driving operation, pulling over dozens of drivers and giving them everything from warnings to $120 citations. Law enforcement was on the lookout for folks who were using their cell phones while driving, even looking at maps or driving directions. Deputies say the enforcement is meant to remind drivers that even just a few seconds of taking your eyes off the road can be deadly. Meanwhile, ballots for the 2026 California primary will be mailed starting Monday. People in California will have the chance to vote for open positions in Congress and for important statewide offices, including governor. Election Day in California is Tuesday, June 2nd, which is the final day to vote. Once you fill out your ballot, you can return it by mail, in person, or at a polling place, or by dropping it off at an official drop box or drop-off location. If you mail your ballot, make sure it's postmarked by Election Day and received within 7 days after June 2nd for it to count. Voters can track their ballot status and get updates with the free Where's My Ballot service. I'm Mimi Brown on your home for Black News First, the Bay Area BIN 910.
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13: 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It's more than just menus. It's a movement.
14: And so we really want to create something that was more all-inclusive to the creative things we were seeing happening in the food scene.
13: That's one of the three founders, Fallon Farrell.
14: As we've grown through the years, we've literally watched businesses start off as like a pop-up food tent and now having like two or three locations.
13: From soul food kitchens to hidden gem caterers, Black Restaurant Week shines a light where it's long been missing. It's helped generate tens of millions of dollars for Black-owned businesses, keeping legacies alive and creating new ones. And it's part of Black history still being written every time a diner takes that first bite. I'm Esther Dillard for the Black Information Network.
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4: Pomona College in Claremont, California is investigating several alleged instances of racism on campus.
1: The Black Information Network. Now instead of standing in a church, Florida pastor Leslie Williams is sitting in the Sumter County Detention Center after he was arrested for being a polygamist.
2: Black news first.
5: BIN News This Hour, I'm Andrea Coleman. Coming up, a Black rapper has become the third death row inmate to be executed in Texas. And we hear from two Black women leaders aiming to make history this year in Georgia's election. Black rapper James Broadnax, who pleaded his innocence right up until the last minute, has been executed by the state of Texas. The Texas Tribune says 37-year-old Broadnax was pronounced dead at 6:47 last night. Broadnax was given a lethal injection for the 2008 murders of two music producers during an armed robbery. Earlier this year, the co-defendant in the case claimed he did the murders and that Broadnax took the fall. Broadnax took his appeal to the U.S. Supreme Court, who struck it down on Monday. He is now the third man this year to be executed by the state of Texas. Broadnax's case was thrust into the spotlight when his own rap lyrics were used against him at trial to convince jurors he posed a threat to society. In a friend of the court brief filed last month with the Supreme Court, rapper Travis Scott said, "Introduction of rap lyrics as evidence against criminal defendants invites jurors to transfer their opinions about the genre onto the individual before them, risking punishment for expression unrelated to the crime at issue." Fellow Black rappers Killer Mike, Young Thug, and T.I. also weighed in. Well, Georgia is wrapping up its first week of early voting in its May 19th primary. Several Black Democrats are looking to secure their party's nomination in a few major races. One of those is for the chairmanship of the Fulton County Board of Commissioners. That is a county that includes the city of Atlanta and a large portion of its surrounding area. County Commissioner Mo Ivory is seeking to become the first Black woman elected to the position. She recently spoke with me about what's driving her run for the position.
6: People sometimes say, how did you go from law to radio to elected? It's really all about educating. I've always seen it as a platform to talk about things that needed to be talked about. And I do that. I did that on the radio. I did that as a lawyer. And I'm doing it as a professor. And now I'm doing it as an elected official. So it's all related.
5: Another major race involves former Atlanta Mayor Keisha Lance Bottoms, who is running for governor. Like Mo Ivory, Mayor Bottoms spoke with us about why she hopes to be the state's first woman and first Black governor.
7: When looking at the history of Black Democratic candidates for governor, we've seen the likes of Ambassador Andrew Young. We've seen Stacey Abrams twice now. Why now? Why do you think it's possible now?
8: Well, you know, we've seen these barriers broken. We've seen it broken in the White House with the election of Barack Obama. And I think that people are looking for strong leadership. The labels are just a part of it. Certainly, you know, there will be people who identify with me as a woman. There'll be people who identify with me as an African-American. But at the end of the day, they want strong leadership.
5: You can hear more of our interview with Mo Ivory this Sunday on The Black Perspective at 9 a.m. and 9 p.m. Eastern. And we profile Keisha Lance Bottoms in this month's Leading While Black. Tune in to that program also on Sunday, but at 10:30 a.m. and 10:30 p.m. Eastern. This is BIN News This Hour. Be sure to follow us wherever you get your podcast. I'm Andrea Coleman on the Black Information Network, home of Black News First.
9: Yeah.
3: Here's what's trending this hour.
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3: Passengers are stranded and thousands of employees are out of work at Spirit Airlines. Illegal crossings at the southern border are down as ICE raids continue all over the nation. China nationalists, Venezuelans, Haitians, Jamaicans, and Dominicans are being targeted. I'm Ree Harris with What's Trending.
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11: The NBA playoffs continue with the first round. The Knicks of New York, Minnesota Timberwolves, and defending champions Oklahoma City Thunder are among the teams advancing to the second round.
12: Offsides, offense number 16. 5-yard penalty. Replay third down.
3: The New York Jets could be turning to a veteran quarterback for insurance. Russell Wilson is being considered as a backup after he met with the team. Wilson is a free agent after playing one season with the New York Football Giants. The NFL draft is over. Next up is the offseason workouts and potential moves. And everyone is watching Pittsburgh to see if Aaron Rodgers returns to the Steelers.
13: There's a loneliness with leadership.
3: Former head coach Mike Tomlin weighs in on the matter.
13: The informal moments, the development of younger guys, the interaction with teammates. I think he has an addiction to that, and there's only one way to feed it. And certainly, he is still capable and in really good shape. And so I think at the end of the day, he'll play football.
3: Mm-hmm. It's your sports at 14 and 44 past each and every hour.
11: I'm Morgan Wood, along with Ree Harris on the Black Information Network.
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14: I'm Mike Moore.
15: 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On your home for 24/7 news, the Black Information Network.
14: We begin with Republican reaction to the recent Supreme Court ruling striking down parts of the Voting Rights Act. GOP Senator Marsha Blackburn is wasting no time calling for a redistricting of Tennessee to remove a congressional seat in Memphis.
16: Memphis is predominantly a Black populated city. Her comments come on the heels of a decision by the U.S. Supreme Court that voided Louisiana's map. And that included a second majority Black congressional district. The case was centered around how much race can be considered when lawmakers redraw districts. Blackburn urged lawmakers to convene a special session to redistrict another Republican seat in Memphis. She is running to become the state's next governor and vowed to do everything she can to make the new map a reality. I'm Morgan Wood on the Black Information Network.
15: Now to Detroit, Michigan. As gas prices keep rising with no end in sight, food truck owners say they are taking a hard hit. Nacho Grill owner Lynette Rogers says she is doing everything she can right now to keep prices steady.
17: It happened overnight. We woke up and we're like, ouch. Just, you know, doing my best behind the scenes, like the Wizard of Oz, not to pass the prices on to the customer.
15: Hero or villain owner Richard Simola says he has avoided filling up as long as he could, and he is hoping to make back the $120 he recently spent to fill up his tank. Impasto senior manager Kayla Polidori says they spent between $80 and $160 filling up their food trucks and so far have not had to raise prices. According to census.gov, 75.3% of Detroit residents identify as Black or African American. In the midst of grief, a Black Charlotte, North Carolina family is expressing outrage.
18: My son was taken violently, senselessly, by a coward. It makes no sense. Someone needs to answer for that.
15: You just heard from Tina Sellers. Her comments come after the man accused of killing her son refused to appear in court for his scheduled hearing. The suspect is Marquel Pettiford, who faces charges of first-degree murder and possession of a firearm by a felon. Prosecutors say Sellers, while working as a tow enforcement employee, was gunned down by Pettiford after seeing the victim place a boot on his car. There is a plea offer on the table, good for 14 days. It allows Pettiford to plead guilty to second-degree murder.
14: And finally, the A.G. Gaston Boys and Girls Club in Birmingham, Alabama, is celebrating its 60th anniversary, continuing the legacy of its Black founder, A.G. Gaston. The club, which serves over 20,000 young people, focuses on offering academic and recreational services. For more international, national, state, and local news impacting the Black community, listen to the Black Information Network on the iHeartRadio app or log on to BINnews.com. 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
20: Looking for something to watch? 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Next week on Netflix, Monday, season 2 of the kids show Dr. Seuss's Horton, as well as the limited Netflix series Lord of the Flies. Next Tuesday on Netflix, the live first season finale of Funny AF with Kevin Hart at 9 p.m. Eastern. Next Wednesday on Netflix, the premiere of Love is Blind Poland, as well as the second season of the docuseries Worst Ex Ever. Next Thursday, the debut of the Netflix British crime drama Legends, starring Tom Burke and Steve Coogan. Next Friday on Netflix, the launch of the feel-good family movie Remarkably Bright Creatures, starring Sally Field, Lewis Pullman, and the voice of Alfred Molina. Next Sunday at 8 p.m. Eastern on Netflix, The Roast of Kevin Hart. Next Wednesday on Amazon Prime Video, the second season launch of the spy thriller Citadel, starring Stanley Tucci, Richard Madden, and Priyanka Chopra. Next Thursday on Hulu, the streaming premiere of the movie Send Help. Next Thursday over on Peacock, the start of the action drama MIA. Next Friday on Apple TV, the premiere of the new thriller from the producers of Homeland called Unconditional. And next Friday on the Roku channel, the debut of the road trip comedy movie Broad Trip, starring Sophia Bush.
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16: Drewski will be hosting this year's BET Awards. The 31-year-old online comedian will be the youngest person ever to host the show in its 25-year history. Drewski released a statement Thursday saying he grew up watching the BET Awards and that the comedic legends that hosted before me set the bar so high, I'm just grateful to be a part of the history. The annual awards show honoring Black excellence in entertainment and

0: member, to which he responded, "I ain't got no beef with nobody." He then changed the subject by speaking about his new album, They Just Ain't You, which came out on Friday. Last month, Offset was shot outside Hard Rock Casino in Hollywood, Florida, following an altercation in which TJ was arrested for disorderly conduct in connection with the incident. With the latest in entertainment, I'm Morgan Wood on the Black Information Network.
1: I'm Amber Payton on the Black Information Network, and today we honor a true hero of World War II, Waverly B. Woodson Jr., an African-American medic who risked it all for freedom and his comrades. June 6, 1944, D-Day. Amid the chaos of Omaha Beach, Woodson's landing craft was struck. Despite being wounded himself, he leaped into action. For over 30 relentless hours, he treated the injured under enemy fire, bandaging wounds, performing amputations, and saving countless lives. But Woodson's heroism went beyond the battlefield. In an era of segregation, he shattered barriers, proving that courage knows no color. His nomination for the Medal of Honor was never awarded until the Distinguished Service Cross was posthumously honored in 2024. It's the second highest honor that can be bestowed on a member of the Army and is awarded for extraordinary heroism. Let's ensure his story is never forgotten. Waverly B. Woodson Jr. exemplifies the best of humanity, dedication, bravery, and the power to inspire. I'm Amber Payton on your home for 24/7 Black News First, the Black Information Network.
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4: I'm Nicole Deal.
5: And I'm Mike Moore on your home for 24/7 news, the Black Information Network.
4: Two black brothers from the Republic of Congo have been living in Mississippi with student visas and going to high school. Israel and Max Makoka are standout basketball players at Hancock High. But their normal routine was interrupted when they were recently detained by ICE while waiting for their school bus. The district says the students have been living with a host family. Meanwhile, ICE has not publicly explained why the teens continue to remain in federal custody. Community leaders and friends are now pressing for answers.
5: Illinois Governor J.B. Pritzker is blaming black Cook County Judge John Like for allowing Alfonso Talley, also black, to be on electronic monitoring instead of going to jail.
6: A judge can make this decision. A judge should have made the decision to keep that person in jail.
7: Talley's accused of gunning down Chicago police officer John Bartholomew and critically wounding another officer last weekend. The defendant was a convicted felon with a violent history when he was placed on electronic monitoring. In December, Judge Like allowed Talley to wear the ankle monitor for 7 to 15 hours on a few days so that he could go to college. The defendant is expected to be back in court today. I'm Perry Williams.
5: Three members of a Minnesota family are facing charges for allegedly assaulting Turning Point USA reporter Savannah Hernandez during a protest. Hernandez says she was just doing her job.
8: I was targeted because I work for Turning Point USA, because I'm a brown woman who thinks the wrong thing, because I am a Christian. They were mocking me for my religion. They were mocking me for my political views.
5: Hernandez also asking, how is this allowed to happen in President Trump's America? Three members of the Ostrowsko family have been indicted on federal charges in connection with the alleged incident during a recent ICE protest in Minneapolis.
4: And finally, former President Barack Obama says a new Supreme Court ruling could weaken the voting power of racial minorities. The high court recently voided Louisiana's congressional map, which included a second majority black district. The case was centered around how much the issue of race can be considered when lawmakers redraw districts. I'm Nicole Deal, along with Mike Moore on your home for Black News First, the Black Information Network. Your Washington Roundup is next.
9: A major Supreme Court ruling is sending shockwaves through the political landscape ahead of the midterm elections. On Wednesday, the High Court struck down parts of the Voting Rights Act in a decision that voided Louisiana's congressional map, which included a second majority black district. The case centered on how far lawmakers can go in considering race when redrawing political boundaries. President Trump praised the ruling while speaking to reporters at the White House.
10: That's good.
11: Yeah.
10: That's the kind of ruling I like.
9: Former President Barack Obama warned the ruling effectively guts a key pillar of the Voting Rights Act, saying it could allow states to weaken minority voting power through gerrymandering. Former Vice President Kamala Harris called the decision an outrage, but not a surprise. Critics say the decision could reshape congressional maps nationwide and have lasting implications for black and minority voter representation heading into 2026. That's your Washington Roundup. I'm Morgan Wood, your White House correspondent on the Black Information Network.
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11: We're just hearing that a search is underway for a three-year-old British girl who's gone missing in the Algarve area of Portugal.
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4: Uber is announcing a major shift in its business strategy, revealing that users will soon be able to book hotels and vacation rentals directly inside the app. According to NBC News, Uber is partnering with Expedia Group to offer access to over 700,000 hotel listings, allowing travelers to reserve a room without switching apps. Later this year, the company will also be integrating Vrbo vacation rentals. Executives say the goal is to streamline travel planning by reducing the number of apps you have to juggle when you are planning a trip. That means you will be able to book rides, hotels, or Airbnbs, and food delivery all in one place. Uber is also tying these upgrades to its subscription program, Uber One, which had 46 million members at the end of 2025. The company also plans to roll out voice-activated features. That means one day soon, you will be able to navigate the app hands-free. Money news at 24 and 54 minutes past each hour. I'm Nicole Deal on your home for Black News First, the Black Information Network.
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20: I'm Vanessa Tyler on the Black Information Network, your home for Black News First. A Black man is dead. The state of Texas executed him. To his dying breath, James Brudnack swears he didn't kill two white Christian music producers outside their recording studio in Garland back in 2008. But in the past, in jailhouse interviews like this one on Fox 4 in 2008, Brudnack said he did do it. Coolly and cruelly, he tells how.
21: I shot him in the head, then his homeboy, I shot his again, you know what I'm saying? But he was still trying to run out.
20: In the end, he says his cousin who was with him in serving life was the actual trigger man. Brudnack also raised questions about the racial makeup of his jury. There are calls to strip one HBCU of its funding in South Carolina because the South Carolina State University invited, then canceled, the commencement address invitation to the state's white lieutenant governor. Lieutenant Governor Pamela Yvette says she was told for safety reasons it's best she not come. The Republican and Trump supporter says her plan was to deliver a commencement speech that would have steered clear of politics. It would have been a speech of encouragement.
0: The American dream is really still alive. And that's it's a positive message. So, you know, I'm sorry that I won't be able to deliver it, but I'm not backing down on my stand that this is wrong.
20: Yvette blames who she calls a woke mob for her invite being rescinded. Black students did protest. Many didn't want her there. Some Republicans have taken that as a reason to punish the HBCU and pull funding. The fight for civil rights took the participation of every black man, woman, and child in Birmingham. They were the foot soldiers. Paulette Roby with the Civil Rights Activist Committee was just 13 when she went to jail 63 years ago.
1: We was placed into school buses. And at that time, we was not allowed to ride the bus anyway. So it was an experience for us to just even just be on that yellow school bus. The spiritual songs of the civil rights movement got us over to not to be afraid because of the songs that we were singing. And it gave me, it encouraged me to continue because of those songs.
20: She says she tells her story for today's young people to learn about the fight in Alabama and the sacrifice as Birmingham celebrates 63 years in the battle for civil rights. She's also pushing the issue of today. That is making sure, especially now, young black people vote. For more in these stories and international, national, state, and local news impacting the black community, listen to the Black Information Network on the iHeartRadio app or log on to binnews.com. I'm Vanessa Tyler on the Black Information Network, your home for black news first.
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0: by Mike Stevens on your home for Black News First, the Black Information Network. Black civil rights attorney Ben Crump is again calling for a deeper investigation in Atlanta into the Fulton County Jail over alleged medical negligence. Crump says jail staff ignored pleas for medicine from African-American Rashad Muhammad, who was being treated for a chronic bladder condition when he was arrested. But Crump says the jail would not give the medicine Muhammad needed, which made his condition worse. Crump explaining here, things could have been different.
1: 911. That's all you had to do. Get him to the hospital. You didn't have to have a medical degree. All you needed was an ounce of humanity.
0: Doctors were forced to amputate his lower legs and fingers after he went into sepsis last year. Crump says the jail is overcrowded and understaffed. Several similar jails around the country where Black people are often locked up have been accused of similar negligence. Two federal lawsuits have been filed accusing police in Detroit and Warren, Michigan, of using excessive force in separate incidents. Attorney Todd Perkins filed both cases. In Detroit, African-American Carnell Givens claims officers abused him during an encounter with police.
2: Before I knew it, I'm in handcuffs. One officer choking me with a headlock. Two other officers put me in handcuffs. Another officer decided to use me as a punching bag.
0: In Warren, Michigan, Black homeowners Willie and Sandra Hall say officers forced their way into their house without a warrant during a traffic stop. The lawsuit alleges Sandra Hall, who was on crutches after surgery, was thrown to the ground and pepper sprayed. Warren police say the claims are without merit, while Detroit police have not commented. I'm Mike Stevens on the Black Information Network. Now your local news.
3: Deputies in San Francisco are cracking down on distracted drivers. City deputies earlier this week conducted a massive distracted driving operation, pulling over dozens of drivers and giving them everything from warnings to $120 citations. Law enforcement was on the lookout for folks who were using their cell phones while driving, even looking at maps or driving directions. Deputies say the enforcement is meant to remind drivers that even just a few seconds of taking your eyes off the road can be deadly. Meanwhile, ballots for the 2026 California primary will be mailed starting Monday. People in California will have the chance to vote for open positions in Congress and for important statewide offices, including governor. Election day in California is Tuesday, June 2nd, which is the final day to vote. Once you fill out your ballot, you can return it by mail, in person, or at a polling place, or by dropping it off at an official drop box or drop-off location. If you mail your ballot, make sure it's postmarked by Election Day and received within 7 days after June 2nd for it to count. Voters can track their ballot status and get updates with the free Where's My Ballot service. I'm Mimi Brown on your home for Black News First, the Bay Area BIN 910.
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5: On June 6, 1984, a well-known Beverly Hills con artist named Ron Levin vanishes without a trace. 8 weeks later, a wealthy Iranian exile is kidnapped out of his home and is never heard from again. At first, the two disappearances seem unrelated, but soon suspicion falls on a group of young men united by greed and privilege. They are the golden sons of LA's wealthiest families. They drive matching BMWs, wear tailored Armani suits, lunch at Spago's, and run up tabs at LA's hippest hotspots. They call themselves the Billionaire Boys Club. They are united by a common goal. They want all the riches and status they were promised since birth, and they'll stop at nothing to get it. Their leader is Joe Hunt. He's 23 years old, charming and charismatic, and a master of mind games. But Joe's real talent lies in fleecing millions of dollars from wealthy investors in a high-stakes Ponzi scheme. It's a scheme that will slowly implode and put its members on a path to revenge, kidnapping, and murder. I'm Tracy Patton, Join me and my co-host Timothy Oliphant as we dive into Hollywood in the 1980s, when capitalism is king and greed is good. How did Joe Hunt manage to con millions from investors? Why did a group of privileged young men who had it all follow him down a road of destruction? This is the true story of the Billionaire Boys Club.
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8: The budget resolution opens a pathway for a $70 billion reconciliation bill, which can be passed by the Senate by passing a filibuster.
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0: A big Supreme Court decision means one of the two black majority voting districts in Louisiana has to go.
6: The Black Information Network.
9: What will take place in the wake of this is actually racialized gerrymandering, that there is a thumb on the scale for electing white officials.
7: Black News first.
10: BIN News This Hour, I'm Andrea Coleman. Coming up, a black rapper has become the third death row inmate to be executed in Texas. And we hear from two black women leaders aiming to make history this year in Georgia's election. Black rapper James Broadnax, who pleaded his innocence right up until the last minute, has been executed by the state of Texas. The Texas Tribune says 37-year-old Broadnax was pronounced dead at 6:47 last night. Broadnax was given a lethal injection for the 2008 murders of two music producers during an armed robbery. Earlier this year, the co-defendant in the case claimed he did the murders and that Broadnax took the fall. Broadnax took his appeal to the U.S. Supreme Court, who struck it down on Monday. He is now the third man this year to be executed by the state of Texas. Broadnax's case was thrust into the spotlight when his own rap lyrics were used against him at trial to convince jurors he posed a threat to society. In a friend of the court brief filed last month with the Supreme Court, rapper Travis Scott said, "Introduction of rap lyrics as evidence against criminal defendants invites jurors to transfer their opinions about the genre onto the individual before them, risking punishment for expression unrelated to the crime at issue." Fellow black rappers Killer Mike, Young Thug, and T.I. also weighed in. Well, Georgia is wrapping up its first week of early voting in its May 19th primary. Several black Democrats are looking to secure their party's nomination in a few major races. One of those is for the chairmanship of the Fulton County Board of Commissioners. That is a county that includes the city of Atlanta and a large portion of its surrounding area. County Commissioner Mo Ivory is seeking to become the first black woman elected to the position. She recently spoke with me about what's driving her run for the position.
11: People sometimes say, how did you go from law to radio to elected? It's really all about educating. I've always seen it as a platform to talk about things that needed to be talked about. And I do that. I did that on the radio. I did that as a lawyer. And I'm doing it as a professor. And now I'm doing it as an elected official. So it's all related.
10: Another major race involves former Atlanta Mayor Keisha Lance Bottoms, who is running for governor. Like Mo Ivory, Mayor Bottoms spoke with us about why she hopes to be the state's first woman and first black governor.
12: When looking at the history of black Democratic candidates for governor, we've seen the likes of Ambassador Andrew Young. We've seen Stacey Abrams twice now. Why now? Why do you think it's possible now?
13: Well, you know, we've seen these barriers broken. We've seen it broken in the White House with the election of Barack Obama. And I think that people are looking for strong leadership. The labels are just a part of it. Certainly, you know, there will be people who identify with me as a woman. There'll be people who identify with me as an African-American. But at the end of the day, they want strong leadership.
10: You can hear more of our interview with Mo Ivory this Sunday on The Black Perspective at 9 a.m. and 9 p.m. Eastern. And we profile Keisha Lance Bottoms in this month's Leading While Black. Tune in to that program also on Sunday, but at 10:30 a.m. and 10:30 p.m. Eastern. This is BIN News This Hour. Be sure to follow us wherever you get your podcast. I'm Andrea Coleman on the Black Information Network, home of Black News First.
0: Here's what's trending this hour. President Trump has signed an executive order to expand sanctions on Cuba. The measure targets officials, supporters, and financial networks tied to Havana. A black woman from Pensacola, Florida, has dreams of musical stardom. Kia Richardson has advanced to the top 5 on American Idol. Next week, Richardson will find out if she'll advance to the top 3 on American Idol. I'm Ree Harris with What's Trending.
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10: South Carolina's Lieutenant Governor will no longer speak at a major HBCU commencement following backlash from students and lawmakers. At South Carolina,

0: 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The opinions, beliefs, and viewpoints expressed in this commentary are those of the author and do not necessarily represent those of BIN and its founding partners and employees. Now it's time to bring the funk with Roland S. Martin.
1: As I record this, I'm actually in the airport flying to Shreveport, Louisiana, where just a couple of weeks ago, Shamar Elkins, a Army vet, shot and killed 8 children. 7 of those kids were his, as well as wounding 2 women, including his wife. He talked about dark thoughts. He had spent a week in the VA hospital dealing with mental issues. So this town, this city is reeling. Black psychologist Dr. Kevin Washington organized this mental health forum in order to address what's going on. That town is reeling as a result of this mass shooting. People are angry, upset, but also demanding answers. How could a father kill 7 of his children and shoot 2 other women? We have been talking about domestic violence and mental health and what's going on and mental illness. Some man's mother told the New York Times that when she talked to him, he talked about the demons that he was fighting. Now, the reason this is important is because this event is being organized by black men stepping up to help other black men, which we always talk about that needs to happen. Now, the other issue that we have to confront is that Louisiana is number 2 in the country when it comes to domestic homicides. And so something is happening in this state that is impacting the minds of men who are choosing to kill their partners. And so what we must do as a society, as a community, is not just simply express our anger and dissatisfaction with what's going on. What we have to do is deal with answers, finding answers, and getting men the help that they need. I'm Roland Martin on the Black Information Network.
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4: I'm Mike Moore.
5: And I'm Nicole Deal on your home for 24/7 news, the Black Information Network.
4: As expected, the man charged with shooting and killing a Chicago police officer and critically wounding another recently at Swedish Hospital will remain behind bars. Alfonso Talley's family believes he's innocent.
6: Was not in his right state of mind, and the story doesn't add up. And I say he's a very innocent man. We're going to prove him right.
4: Talley, who is black, was ordered detained while appearing in court on several charges, including murder and attempted murder. Prosecutors say Talley took a gun into the hospital after he was arrested for pistol whipping a female employee at a Family Dollar store. He allegedly then pulled the gun from under a blanket and shot and killed Officer John Bartholomew and wounded his partner. Investigators say the officers had escorted Talley to the hospital after he claimed he had ingested drugs.
5: A Jacksonville, Florida black woman testifies to killing a man.
7: So I didn't know what he was going to do. And he turned out, he grabbed me, and that made me a little scared.
5: That is 22-year-old Journey McGrew testifying that she feared what Waduta Woodley might do to her. McGrew claimed 41-year-old Woodley had groomed her since childhood. She also claimed that he molested her several times while she was in elementary school. Cops found Woodley's bloody body in June of 2025. He had been beaten to death with a hammer. During testimony, McGrew also testified she was diagnosed with psychosis and post-traumatic stress disorder. The victim's mother spoke on her son's behalf.
7: He was a brother. He was an uncle. He was a nephew. He was a cousin. And he was an employee. He was a handyman. He was a taxpayer.
5: Another hearing has been set for Monday to determine the final sentencing date. And back now to Chicago, where a former Chicago Inspector General joins Illinois Black Attorney General Kwame Raoul's office. Deborah Witzberg is joining Raoul's office as his chief of staff. Witzberg's appointment comes just days after her term as Chicago's top watchdog ended. Raoul praised Witzberg's experience and service to the city of Chicago, highlighting her distinguished record. Witzberg is settling into her new role, bringing her expertise to the state's public attorney's office.
4: A black woman is fighting for her life inside a Memphis, Tennessee ICU unit after being shot. Cops are now saying this is being investigated as a domestic violence crime. Police have identified the suspect as Travis Carter, who has been charged. Fox 13 spoke with Tanika Wellington, a black survivor of domestic violence.
8: I'm quite sure Jasmine never thought that he would, you know, kill her. He probably told her that several times, but in her head, she probably thought that he would never do that.
4: The Memphis Police Department is not releasing the woman's name. And finally, Detroit Public Schools Community District will host its 57th annual Evening of Fine Arts at the Fox Theater on May 6th. It'll showcase the talent of student performers and visual artists. The event will feature 27 performances, 26 student visual works of art, a jazz trio, choir performances, and a preview from the musical Once on This Island. I'm Mike Moore, along with Nicole Deal, on your home for 24/7 News, the Black Information Network.
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3: In Mississippi, Governor Tate Reeves says he has plans to call lawmakers back for a special legislative session to revise the Mississippi Supreme Court's district map.
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10: As he ran through that checkpoint, members of law enforcement from the United States Secret Service intercepted that individual.
2: Whatever happens next, you'll hear about it.
11: The Justice Department is now targeting at least 300 naturalized citizens for possible denaturalization.
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5: 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Chipotle is one of them, inviting teachers to enter an online drawing for a chance to win a gift card valued at $9.95 each. The chain plans to celebrate teachers by selecting 100,000 winners. Each will receive an e-gift card for a total of $1 million in free food. Chipotle says the goal is to celebrate the daily work teachers do, especially as classrooms continue to face staffing shortages and rising workloads. Entries are being collected through an online form, and teachers have until May 12th to enter. Meanwhile, Applebee's is offering teachers a free dessert and a voucher for a buy one, get one free entree. And finally, Chick-fil-A is getting in on the fun, with participating restaurants offering teachers a free menu item, which may include a chicken sandwich, waffle fries, or a drink. Money news at 24 and 54 minutes past each hour. I'm Nicole Deal on your home for Black News First, the Black Information Network.
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0: In predominantly black Detroit, Michigan, is being honored for helping a 9-year-old black boy. On April the 10th, Kayari Harris got into trouble at school, so he decided not to go home that day. But DDOT bus driver Thomas Bergen says the little boy reported missing over the radio was on his bus.
1: Man, that's the kid. You know, so he's sitting in the back, and I'm like, I'm glad that he stayed on the bus, you know, until the end.
0: Harris reportedly got off his school bus, got onto a city bus, and rode into downtown. Bergen was honored by Mary Sheffield, the first black woman mayor of Detroit, for his handling of the situation. In Chicago, reparations advocates recently gathered at Kennedy King College to discuss the moral responsibility of the federal government to compensate black Americans for slavery. The event was titled Developing an Agenda, a Conversation on Reparations. Black chair of the African Descent Citizens Reparations Commission, Marvin Slaughter Jr., says the labor of black slaves contributed $7 quadrillion to the U.S.
2: And finally, a young black brother and sister in Dallas, Texas, are learning all about financial literacy. Ima and Adira Ekby say they are inspired by their mom, who is in the banking industry and has talked to them about money since they were about 4 years old. According to NBC5 News, the brother and sister, who are only in first and second grade, have already written a book. The book is called Mommy, Can We Start a Business? I'm Nicole Deal, along with Mike Moore, on your home for Black News First, the Black Information Network. Your Healthy Minute is next.
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11: I'm Ree Harris with BIN News Now. Gas prices are still soaring at the pump. AAA reports the national average is at $4.39 a gallon. Illegal crossings at the southern border are down as ICE raids continue all over the nation. Hundreds of people are protesting the efforts.
12: Would mean an increase in targeting immigrants in the region, increased violence against them, increased threats to their safety, and we want to resist that.
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15: The mistaken release of Khalil Bryant was a serious error, and as sheriff, I take full responsibility.
14: The buck stops with the black woman who ran an infamous jail in New Orleans, where prisoners were supposed to stay in

0: Yet under Sheriff Susan Hudson, they got out. And for that, she's facing a 30-count indictment accused of not securing the jail. Charges include malfeasance in office, maintaining false public records, obstruction of justice, and more. In the past, she vowed to get to the bottom of the notorious breakout when 10 inmates went on the run last year, pulling out sinks and escaping easily behind the plumbing.
1: We are launching a full investigation to determine how this escape occurred, including reviewing facility protocols, staff performance, and physical security measures.
0: But in the end, it wasn't enough. The breakout cost her her re-election. A new sheriff, another black woman, Michelle Woodford, won and will run the jail. And now, not only is ex-Sheriff Susan Hudson indicted and out on $300,000 bail, but her chief financial officer, another black woman, also indicted and now also out on bail. What a year for two black women at the top in New Orleans. The former Orleans Parish Sheriff, Susan Hudson, indicted in state court, but just last month, the mayor was indicted too. New Orleans Mayor LaToya Cantrell charged in federal court in an unrelated case for similar charges of conspiracy and obstruction. The mayor is accused of defrauding the city, charges she denies.
2: Are we ready to vote? Win.
0: Yeah! Whole show, she should take another crack at it. Kamala Harris could win. According to a new poll, her support for a 2028 presidential primary surged to 50%. Newsweek reports the Center for American Political Studies poll is fantastic news for the black former vice president if she decides to run again. Recently, she spoke about what America is dealing with under the government run by Donald Trump.
3: The most corrupt, callous, and incompetent presidential administration in the history of the United States.
0: And as if there isn't enough to deal with, beware of the jumping worms. Asian jumping worms have invaded 38 states, and what pests they are, sapping nutrients from the soil, destroying what plants need to grow. If you get them in your garden, drown them in vinegar or seal them in a plastic bag and set it in the sun. These worms can grow to 6 inches long and called jumping worms because they can jump as high as a foot in the air. For more in these stories and international, national, state, and local news impacting the black community, listen to the Black Information Network on the iHeartRadio app or log on to BINnews.com. I'm Vanessa Tyler on the Black Information Network, your home for black news first.
4: The words justice for all sound powerful, but in black communities, they still sound like a promise waiting to be kept. At the Black Information Network, we break down the policies that prevent justice from being equal. We report on mandatory minimums that lock people up longer because of zip code, not crime. On cash bail systems that punish poverty, not guilt. On sentencing guidelines that look fair until you look at who's being sentenced. We speak with exonerees who serve decades for crimes they did not commit. We cover clemency requests that sit unanswered for years. And we talk with families who never stopped fighting for their loved ones because justice for them is personal. We highlight prosecutors who are changing their approach, who are expunging records, ending cash bail, reinvesting in rehabilitation over incarceration. And we follow activists who keep the system in check. Justice doesn't come free. It comes from pressure, and we're here to keep applying it. With Black News First, this is Misty Jordan on the Black Information Network.
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7: I'm Mike Stevens on your home for Black News First, the Black Information Network. Black civil rights attorney Ben Crump is again calling for a deeper investigation in Atlanta into the Fulton County Jail over alleged medical negligence. Crump says jail staff ignored pleas for medicine from African-American Rashad Muhammad, who was being treated for a chronic bladder condition when he was arrested. But Crump says the jail would not give the medicine Muhammad needed, which made his condition worse. Crump explaining here, things could have been different.
8: 911. That's all you had to do. Get him to the hospital. You didn't have to have a medical degree. All you needed was an answer.
7: Doctors were forced to amputate his lower legs and fingers after he went into sepsis last year. Crum says the jail is overcrowded and understaffed. Several similar jails around the country where black people are often locked up have been accused of similar negligence. Two federal lawsuits have been filed accusing police in Detroit and Warren, Michigan, of using excessive force in separate incidents. Attorney Todd Perkins filed both cases. In Detroit, African-American Carnell Givens claims officers abused him during an encounter with police.
9: Before I knew it, in handcuffs, one officer choking me with a headlock. Two other officers put me in handcuffs. Another officer decided to use me as a punching bag.
7: In Warren, Michigan, black homeowners Willie and Sandra Hall say officers forced their way into their house without a warrant during a traffic stop. The lawsuit alleges Sandra Hall, who was on crutches after surgery, was thrown to the ground and pepper sprayed. Warren police say the claims are without merit, while Detroit police have not commented. I'm Mike Stevens on the Black Information Network. Now your local news.
10: Deputies in San Francisco are cracking down on distracted drivers. City deputies earlier this week conducted a massive distracted driving operation, pulling over dozens of drivers and giving them everything from warnings to $120 citations. Law enforcement was on the lookout for folks who were using their cell phones while driving, even looking at maps or driving directions. Deputies say the enforcement is meant to remind drivers that even just a few seconds of taking your eyes off the road can be deadly. Meanwhile, ballots for the 2026 California primary will be mailed starting Monday. People in California will have the chance to vote for open positions in Congress and for important statewide offices, including governor. Election Day in California is Tuesday, June 2nd, which is the final day to vote. Once you fill out your ballot, you can return it by mail, in person, or at a polling place, or by dropping it off at an official drop box or drop-off location. If you mail your ballot, make sure it's postmarked by Election Day and received within 7 days after June 2nd for it to count. Voters can track their ballot status and get updates with the free Where's My Ballot service. I'm Mimi Brown on your home for Black News First, the Bay Area BIN 910.
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13: This is Layla Ali, undefeated world champion, Hall of Fame boxer, wellness advocate, and CEO of Layla Ali Lifestyle. My father, Muhammad Ali, was more than a champion in the ring. He was a global voice for courage, conviction, faith, and justice. The Muhammad Ali Center celebrates his life, his principles, and his willingness to stand for something bigger than himself, reminding us of the power of purpose. To learn

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0: To your backyard.
3: Community members came together in Jackson, Mississippi for the annual citywide Clean Up the Community initiative. 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
1: Whatever happens next.
4: Testimony is expected to continue in the murder retrial of former Franklin County Deputy Jason Meath.
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5: BIN News This Hour, I'm Andrea Coleman. Coming up, a black rapper has become the third death row inmate to be executed in Texas. And we hear from two black women leaders aiming to make history this year in Georgia's election. Black rapper James Broadnax, who pleaded his innocence right up until the last minute, has been executed by the state of Texas. The Texas Tribune says 37-year-old Broadnax was pronounced dead at 6:47 last night. Broadnax was given a lethal injection for the 2008 murders of two music producers during an armed robbery. Earlier this year, the co-defendant in the case claimed he did the murders and that Broadnax took the fall. Broadnax took his appeal to the U.S. Supreme Court, who struck it down on Monday. He is now the third man this year to be executed by the state of Texas. Broadnax's case was thrust into the spotlight when his own rap lyrics were used against him at trial to convince jurors he posed a threat to society. In a friend of the court brief filed last month with the Supreme Court, rapper Travis Scott said, "Introduction of rap lyrics as evidence against criminal defendants invites jurors to transfer their opinions about the genre onto the individual before them, risking punishment for expression unrelated to the crime at issue." Fellow black rappers Killer Mike, Young Thug, and T.I. also weighed in. Well, Georgia is wrapping up its first week of early voting in its May 19th primary. Several black Democrats are looking to secure their party's nomination in a few major races. One of those is for the chairmanship of the Fulton County Board of Commissioners. That is a county that includes the city of Atlanta and a large portion of its surrounding area. County Commissioner Mo Ivory is seeking to become the first black woman elected to the position. She recently spoke with me about what's driving her run for the position.
6: People sometimes say, how did you go from law to radio to elected? It's really all about educating. I've always seen it as a platform to talk about things that needed to be talked about. And I do that. I did that on the radio. I did that as a lawyer. And I'm doing it as a professor. And now I'm doing it as an elected official. So it's all related.
5: Another major race involves former Atlanta Mayor Keisha Lance Bottoms, who is running for governor. Like Mo Ivory, Mayor Bottoms spoke with us about why she hopes to be the state's first woman and first black governor.
7: When looking at the history of black Democratic candidates for governor, we've seen the likes of Ambassador Andrew Young. We've seen Stacey Abrams twice now. Why now? Why do you think it's possible now?
8: Well, you know, we've seen these barriers broken. We've seen it broken in the White House with the election of Barack Obama. And I think that people are looking for strong leadership. The labels are just a part of it. It's certainly, you know, there will be people who identify with me as a woman. There'll be people who identify with me as an African American. But at the end of the day, they want strong leadership.
5: You can hear more of our interview with Mo Ivory this Sunday on The Black Perspective at 9 a.m. and 9 p.m. Eastern. And we profile Keisha Lance Bottoms in this month's Leading While Black. Tune in to that program also on Sunday, but at 10:30 a.m. and 10:30 p.m. Eastern. This is BIN News This Hour. Be sure to follow us wherever you get your podcast. I'm Andrea Coleman on the Black Information Network, home of Black News First.
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9: We have kids to get home to, so it's delaying us from being home with our kids.
0: Passengers are stranded and thousands of employees are out of work at Spirit Airlines. Illegal crossings at the southern border are down as ICE raids continue all over the nation. China nationalists, Venezuelans, Haitians, Jamaicans, and Dominicans are being targeted. I'm Ree Harris with What's Trending.
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11: Lob up top for the win!
12: The NBA playoffs continue with the first round. The Knicks of New York, Minnesota Timberwolves, and defending champions Oklahoma City Thunder are among the teams advancing to the second round.
13: Offsides, offense number 16. 5-yard penalty, replay third down. The New York Jets could be turning to a veteran quarterback for insurance. Russell Wilson is being considered as a backup after he met with the team. Wilson is a free agent after playing one season with the New York Football Giants. The NFL draft is over. Next up is the offseason workouts and potential moves. And everyone is watching Pittsburgh to see if Aaron Rodgers returns to the Steelers.
14: There's a loneliness with leadership.
13: Former head coach Mike Tomlin weighs in on the matter.
14: The informal moments, the development of younger guys, the interaction with teammates. I think he has an addiction to that, and there's only one way to feed it. And certainly, he is still capable and in really good shape. And so I think at the end of the day, he'll play football.
13: Mm-hmm. Future Sports at 14 and 44 past each and every hour.
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15: I'm Mike Moore.
16: 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On your home for 24/7 news, the Black Information Network.
15: We begin with the recent Supreme Court ruling striking down parts of the Voting Rights Act and how it could have widespread voting implications before the midterms.
17: The High Court voided Louisiana's map that included a second majority Black congressional district. The case was centered around how much race can be considered when lawmakers redraw districts. Former President Barack Obama reacted to the ruling in a statement saying it effectively guts a key pillar of the Voting Rights Act. I'm Morgan Wood on the Black Information Network.
15: In Norfolk, Virginia, efforts are now underway to find a missing 2-year-old Black child. An Amber Alert has been issued for Zion Dagner, who police say was taken from a Norfolk home in the middle of the night. Law enforcement is also saying they are searching for James Lynch, who they believe took the child. He's described as a Black male about 5'7" tall and was last seen wearing a Black t-shirt, Black pants with a white stripe and tan shoes.
16: In Chicago, Illinois, IBM is bringing an innovation and delivery hub to the city. Governor Pritzker announced that IBM's new Future Now Chicago Delivery Center at the Illinois Quantum and Microelectronics Park will create 750 new full-time jobs.
18: These are jobs in cybersecurity and AI and data science and really everything that surrounds the quantum universe, so to speak.
16: The tech giant is also making a commitment to hire 1/3 of the qualified program graduates from a new City Colleges of Chicago apprenticeship program. And now,
19: as we celebrate Women's History Month, we honor the incredible contributions of women throughout American history. Today, we're spotlighting California's veteran Black Congresswoman, Maxine Waters, of the 43rd District and ranking member of the House Financial Services Committee. Waters was born in St. Louis, Missouri in 1938, and after jobs as a garment worker and a telephone operator, she went on to graduate from California State University with a degree in sociology. She began her career as a U.S. representative in 1990. Waters has always been straightforward. One of the most powerful women in politics and remains a tireless advocate for women, children, people of color, and the underprivileged. But her feisty and outspoken style is part of what makes her so iconic.
20: Yeah, I've appreciated the opportunity to meet with you
21: my time.
20: Several times.
21: Reclaiming my
20: when
21: time.
20: We were doing our...
21: Reclaiming my time.
22: The time belongs to the gentlelady from California.
19: Waters is no shrinking violet when it comes to her opinion about the president.
21: Donald Trump is whom he is. He is a liar. This is a man who is in line with Putin and Kim Jong-un in North Korea. He doesn't give a damn about patriotism.
19: Waters on News Nation, dubbed Auntie Maxine from some millennial supporters. Throughout the Congresswoman's decades of public service, Waters has been on the front lines of the nation's most complex and controversial matters. This is Terry McCready on the Black Information Network, celebrating Women's History Month.
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Entertainment news on the Black

faces a major legal challenge tied to a 1993 settlement with Jordan Chandler, which prohibits any depiction or reference to the accuser in film or television. That restriction limits how the later chapters of Jackson's life can be portrayed. And actor Taye Diggs is stepping deeper into the world of short-form storytelling with the launch of his own microdrama platform. Diggs and a group of producing partners have announced Microhouse Films, a mobile-first platform designed specifically for vertical, bite-sized drama content. This platform puts creative and financial control directly

0: I'm Vanessa Tyler with a look at modern-day Black history you should know. September 11th, 2001, we will never forget. Amid the terror and destruction, countless heroes answered the call, running toward danger while others fled. Among them were Black firefighters and police officers who made the ultimate sacrifice. They were fathers, mothers, sons, daughters, courageous first responders who carried the weight of duty, knowing the risks. Firefighter Vernon Cherry, a gifted singer with Ladder 118 in Brooklyn, gave his life that day. NYPD officer Clinton Davis stood as a guardian of the city he loved. These heroes reflected the strength and resilience of their communities. Their sacrifices remind us of the unity and courage we are capable of, even in our darkest moments. This is Vanessa Tyler on your home for 24/7 Black News First, the Black Information Network. 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
2: I'm Tammy Eswick on your home for 24/7 News, the Black Information Network. After a man that was on an electric monitor shot and killed a Chicago police officer, Illinois Governor J.B. Pritzker says it's a Cook County judge's fault for allowing Alfonso Talley, who's a Black man, to be on an ankle monitor in order to go to college.
3: A judge can make this decision. A judge should have made the decision to keep that person in jail.
2: Tupac's family has filed a wrongful death lawsuit against Dwayne Keefe D. Davis. Davis, who's the only living person charged with the rap murder, is currently in prison waiting for his criminal trial. The Shakur family is suing the other John Doe's as well, people who they believe are also involved with plotting the rapper's death. Davis is facing one count of murder with the use of a deadly weapon. Prosecutors say they have a timeline in the case against singer David. According to NBC News, police believe he began sexually abusing the 13-year-old girl and then fatally stabbed her in April after she threatened to reveal their relationship. Investigators say he then hit her body, which was found months later in the trunk of his car. David's attorney says the allegations are false. Hotels in the majority Black city of Jackson are dealing with brown water problems, and it's becoming a huge issue. The manager at one hotel that happens to be a Marriott says the water has discolored linens, costing the hotel more than $12,000 in replacements. They've also had to give refunds, they say, to guests who were put off by the water's color. According to Jackson Water, the discoloration was caused by elevated levels of manganese. It occurs naturally in the local water source, the Barnett Reservoir. During periods of extreme heat, officials say manganese can leach into the system even after being treated.
4: Faucet coming brown color water. It's happening every few days here, it being repeatedly for the last 3 days. Swimming pool, when we try to refill it, it coming with like a brown, dark water.
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5: President Trump is moving from Casey Means and has a new nomination for Surgeon General. In a post, Trump says he's nominating Dr. Nicole B. Sapphire to be the next Surgeon General. Trump calls Sapphire a star physician who has spent her career guiding women facing breast cancer. Sapphire may be known to most Americans as a contributor on Fox News. Means' nomination was stalled in the Senate, with some Republicans expressing concern about her stance on vaccines. And now this. House Speaker Mike Johnson says Congress doesn't need to weigh in on the War Powers Act because the U.S. isn't at war with Iran.
6: We're policing the Strait of Hormuz and trying to get to a peace. The president and the administration are moving as aggressively as possible. There's nothing Congress can do to move that along any further.
5: Johnson's comments come as the conflict with Iran approaches the 60-day mark. And I'm Mike Moore on your home for 24/7 News, the Black Information Network.
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1: 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October 16th, 1972. Two congressmen board a small plane in Alaska. They fly into violent weather.
7: Icing conditions, turbulence.
1: And disappear. despite a massive search.
7: We're just praying that out in that snow they're going to find him walking around up there.
1: They're never found. The case goes cold. That is, until a young reporter named John Walczak starts digging.
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2: Artificial intelligence is booming, but it's starting to hit your wallet. Here's what's happening. AI needs massive computing power, and that's creating a shortage of memory chips. That shortage is now driving up the price of computers, something we haven't seen in decades. In fact, prices for computers, software, and accessories are now rising more than 3% a month after years of getting cheaper. And it doesn't stop there. The energy needed to power AI data centers is also pushing up electricity costs, which could mean higher utility bills. So while AI is making tech more powerful, it's also making it more expensive to buy and more expensive to run. Bottom line, this isn't just about innovation, it's about inflation, and you're starting to pay for it. With Money News at 24 and 54 minutes past each hour, I'm Mimi Brown on your home for Black News First, the Black Information Network.

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0: 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The shutdown will affect 17,000 employees, many of them Black and Latino. 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
5: As some try to suppress Black history, there is an effort to boldly bring it up to date. Dr. Christina Thomas will take a moment in our history, the Freedom Summer of 1964, and give it a look that fits perfectly with our lives today. Christina, welcome to the Black Information Network.
6: Thank you. Thank you for having me.
5: Tell us about the Digitizing Freedom Summer Project.
6: This project is a few years in the making, but a lot of people I know, but who aren't familiar, Freedom Summer 1964 was a massive civil rights campaign spearheaded by the Council of Federated Organizations, or COFO, which was a very unique, distinctive civil rights group in Mississippi that was made up of four organizations, the NAACP, SNCC, the Student Nonviolent Coordinating Committee, SCLC, as well as the Congress of Racial Equality.
4: So many others came down that summer. Members of the religious community, lawyers, doctors, teachers, all with one thing in mind: change. The ingrained, blatant racism Blacks had to deal with in Mississippi.
6: So Digitizing Freedom Summer, for me, is looking at all those who came down to Mississippi. So beyond the data that we have for them, or these various stories of maybe a few volunteers, is to help people visualize just the significance of this project in 1964. And so my desire is that people can look at a global map, because some of these volunteers came from other countries, and click on a person and begin to learn their story, who they were in 1964, where they were sent in Mississippi, and sort of what was their role that summer as part of Freedom Summer as a whole.
5: And one of their goals then for Freedom Summer was registering people to vote. And mm-hmm. I'm just wondering what their take is on now, even today, we must constantly vigilantly watch our voting rights and make sure what they fought for is not taken away.
6: I think one of the major goals of Freedom Summer was to place a national spotlight on the atrocities, the violence and the harassment that was going on in Mississippi against, you know, Black Mississippians who, in the words of Fannie Lou Hamer, just try to live as decent human beings to get their basic human rights.
5: You are the first ever Robert Bob Moses Civil Rights Research Fellow. He's considered the architect of Freedom Summer. Mm-hmm. What does this mean to you as a researcher?
6: It was a tremendous honor. I was so happy to first hear, you know, that there was a fellowship in his name, and then to go on and receive it and be able to do this project.
5: Dr. Christina Thomas, Digitizing Freedom Summer. Thank you for preserving the culture.
6: Oh, thank you.
4: I'm Vanessa Tyler on the Black Information Network, your home for Black news first.
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1: I'm Mike Stevens on your home for Black News First, the Black Information Network. Black civil rights attorney Ben Crump is again calling for a deeper investigation in Atlanta into the Fulton County Jail over alleged medical negligence. Crump says jail staff ignored pleas for medicine from African-American Rashad Muhammad, who was being treated for a chronic bladder condition when he was arrested. But Crump says the jail would not give the medicine Muhammad needed, which made his condition worse. Crump explaining here, things could have been different.
2: 911. That's all you had to do. Get him to the hospital. You didn't have to have a medical degree. All you needed was an ounce of humanity.
1: Doctors were forced to amputate his lower legs and fingers after he went into sepsis last year. Crump says the jail is overcrowded and understaffed. Several similar jails around the country where Black people are often locked up have been accused of similar negligence. Two federal lawsuits have been filed accusing police in Detroit and Warren, Michigan, of using excessive force in separate incidents. Attorney Todd Perkins filed both cases. In Detroit, African-American Carnell Givens claims officers abused him during an encounter with police.
3: Before I knew it, in handcuffs, one officer choked me with a headlock. Two other officers put me in handcuffs. Another officer decided to use me as a punching bag.
1: In Warren, Michigan, Black homeowners Willie and Sandra Hall say officers forced their way into their house without a warrant during a traffic stop. The lawsuit alleges Sandra Hall, who was on crutches after surgery, was thrown to the ground and pepper sprayed. Warren police say the claims are without merit, while Detroit police have not commented. I'm Mike Stevens on the Black Information Network. Now your local news.
4: Deputies in San Francisco are cracking down on distracted drivers. City deputies earlier this week conducted a massive distracted driving operation, pulling over dozens of drivers and giving them everything from warnings to $120 citations. Law enforcement was on the lookout for folks who were using their cell phones while driving, even looking at maps or driving directions. Deputies say the enforcement is meant to remind drivers that even just a few seconds of taking your eyes off the road can be deadly. Meanwhile, ballots for the 2026 California primary will be mailed starting Monday. People in California will have the chance to vote for open positions in Congress and for important statewide offices, including governor. Election Day in California is Tuesday, June 2nd, which is the final day to vote. Once you fill out your ballot, you can return it by mail, in person, or at a polling place, or by dropping it off at an official drop box or drop-off location. If you mail your ballot, make sure it's postmarked by Election Day and received within 7 days after June 2nd for it to count. Voters can track their ballot status and get updates with the free Where's My Ballot service. I'm Mimi Brown on your home for Black News First, the Bay Area BIN 910.
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6: On September 18, 1978, America tuned in to a popular TV series called The Dating Game, where three men vied to win a date with a single woman looking for love.
7: And we'll get right underway. It's time to meet our first three eligible bachelors for game number one. And here they are.
6: The three men were hidden behind a screen where the woman contestant couldn't see them. She could only hear their voices.
7: Number one, would you say hello to Cheryl, please? We're going to have a great time together, Cheryl. Okay.
6: What no one knew was that bachelor number one was a diagnosed sociopath and serial killer.
8: Bachelor number one, Yes.
9: What's your best time?
8: Nighttime.
9: Why do you say that?
8: Because that's the only time there is.
6: For 11 years, he crisscrossed the country, leaving a string of bodies in his wake. His name was Rodney Alcala. He eventually became known as the Dating Game Killer. How did Rodney Alcala manage to evade capture for so long? And how did his appearance on the Dating Game lead to his downfall? From Wondery, the network behind Dirty John, Young Charlie, and Wonderland Murders, comes The Dating Game Killer by Hollywood and Crime. I'm Tracy Patton. Join me and my co-host Stephen Lang as we dive into the story of one of America's most prolific serial killers.
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12: For minority groups, we are spiraling towards being an anti-democratic country. 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
13: Tupac's family has filed a wrongful death lawsuit against Dwayne Keefe D. Davis, who's the only living person charged with the rapper's murder.
10: It's on the Black Information Network.
14: BIN News This Hour, I'm Andrea Coleman. Coming up, a black rapper has become the third death row inmate to be executed in Texas. And we hear from two black women leaders aiming to make history this year in Georgia's election. Black rapper James Brodnax, who pleaded his innocence right up until the last minute, has been executed by the state of Texas. The Texas Tribune says 37-year-old Brodnax was pronounced dead at 6:47 last night. Brodnax was given a lethal injection for the 2008 murders of two music producers during an armed robbery. Earlier this year, the co-defendant in the case claimed he did the murders and that Brodnax took the fall. Brodnax took his appeal to the U.S. Supreme Court, who struck it down on Monday. He is now the third man this year to be executed by the state of Texas. Brodnax's case was thrust into the spotlight when his own rap lyrics were used against him at trial to convince jurors he posed a threat to society. In a friend to the court brief filed last month with the Supreme Court, rapper Travis Scott said, "Introduction of rap lyrics as evidence against criminal defendants invites jurors to transfer their opinions about the genre onto the individual before them, risking punishment for expression unrelated to the crime at issue." Fellow black rappers Killer Mike, Young Thug, and T.I. also weighed in. Well, Georgia is wrapping up its first week of early voting in its May 19th primary. Several black Democrats are looking to secure their party's nomination in a few major races. One of those is for the chairmanship of the Fulton County Board of Commissioners. That is a county that includes the city of Atlanta and a large portion of its surrounding area. County Commissioner Mo Ivory is seeking to become the first black woman elected to the position. She recently spoke with me about what's driving her run for the position.
15: People sometimes say, how did you go from law to radio to elected? It's really all about educating. I've always seen it as a platform to talk about things that needed to be talked about. And I do that. I did that on the radio. I did that as a lawyer. And I'm doing it as a professor. And now I'm doing it as an elected official. So it's all related.
14: Another major race involves former Atlanta Mayor Keisha Lance Bottoms, who is running for governor. Like Mo Ivory, Mayor Bottoms spoke with us about why she hopes to be the state's first woman and first black governor.
16: When looking at the history of black Democratic candidates for governor, we've seen the likes of Ambassador Andrew Young. We've seen Stacey Abrams twice now. Why now? Why do you think it's possible now?
17: Well, you know, we've seen these barriers broken. We've seen it broken in the White House with the election of Barack Obama. And I think that people are looking for strong leadership. The labels are just a part of it. Certainly, you know, there will be people who identify with me as a woman. There'll be people who identify with me as an African-American. But at the end of the day, they want strong leadership.
14: You can hear more of our interview with Mo Ivory this Sunday on The Black Perspective at 9 a.m. and 9 p.m. Eastern. And we profile Keisha Lance Bottoms in this month's Leading While Black. Tune into that program also on Sunday, but at 10:30 a.m. and 10:30 p.m. Eastern. This is BIN News This Hour. Be sure to follow us wherever you get your podcast. I'm Andrea Coleman on the Black Information Network, home of Black News First.
18: what's trending this hour. President Trump has signed an executive order to expand sanctions on Cuba. The measure targets officials, supporters, and financial networks tied to Havana. A black woman from Pensacola, Florida, has dreams of musical stardom. Keila Richardson has advanced to the top 5 on American Idol. Next week, Richardson will find out if she'll advance to the top 3 on American Idol. I'm Ree Harris with What's Trending.
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19: South Carolina's lieutenant governor will no longer speak at a major HBCU commencement following backlash from students and lawmakers. At South Carolina.

0: controversial remarks in opposition to certain policies like a statewide hate crime law. In a statement, University President Alexander Conyers said the school is, quote, moving in a different direction out of an abundance of caution for safety. Yvette had originally been invited for her business background and leadership experience and said her intended message focused on hard work and opportunity, telling graduates you can be anything you want to be. The university has yet to replace the speaker for the May 8th ceremony. With the latest in HBCU news, I'm Morgan Wood on the Black Information Network, your home for Black News First.
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2: In 2019, marine scientists discovered the remains of the Clotilda at the bottom of Alabama's Mobile River. The Clotilda is believed to be the last known intact U.S. slave ship. In 1860, the Clotilda smuggled 110 Africans to Alabama, decades after the importation of slaves was outlawed in the United States. To hide the crime, the ship's captain, William Foster, burned and sunk the ship. Surviving ancestors of that final harrowing journey went on to establish Africatown, which still exists today. In her best-selling book, Barracoon, released in 2018, Zora Neale Hurston tells the story of Cudjoe Lewis, the last enslaved African on the Clotilda. The book details Lewis's experiences aboard the slave ship and his role in founding Africatown. Lewis died in 1935 at the age of 94. Africatown and the Clotilda are an intricate part of the national conversation about reparations, highlighting the lasting legacy of this dark chapter in American history. I'm Andrea Coleman on the Black Information Network.
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4: Cell phones have been an integral part of connecting our modern world. But did you know a Black nuclear engineer pioneered the technology for them? Henry Thomas Sampson was born in 1934 in Jackson, Mississippi. He earned his bachelor's degree in chemical engineering from Purdue University in 1956, followed by his master's degree from UCLA in 1961 and his PhD shortly after. In 1971, Henry Sampson created the Gamma Electric Cell. It's a device which produces long-lasting power to satellites. Sampson's innovation caught the attention of the Motorola Company, which then placed his patented technology into their telephones. This eventually led to the very first telephone calls being made using cell phones. Henry Sampson passed on June 4th, 2015. His genius and Black excellence helped create the globally connected world we share today. This is Tammy Eswick for the Black Information Network.
5: 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I'm Mike Strautmanis, and my history lives here.
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9: The last thing that Republicans need to do is be weak-kneed in this moment. This is a time to be bold. This is a time to be aggressive. And in Georgia, that means calling a special session.
7: Georgia Republican Lieutenant Governor candidate Greg Dolezal there, reacting to the Supreme Court ruling 6-3 that states can almost never consider race when drawing district maps. Georgia Senator Raphael Warnock, who is Black, chimed in saying he would not be in his present position had it not been for the Voting Rights Act.
10: This Trump Supreme Court just threw out the protections that were earned by the civil rights movement. Those who bled, who fought, and who died so that people might have a voice.
7: The ruling opens the door for redistricting. The ruling centers around justices finding that recent redistricting in Louisiana was unconstitutional because it relied too heavily on race.
8: Too federal lawsuits have been filed against the Detroit Police Department and Warren Police Department, accusing them of using excessive force in two separate incidents. In one case, Carnell Givens says Detroit police abused him.
11: Before I knew it, in handcuffs, one officer choking me with a headlock. Two other officers put me in handcuffs. Another officer decided to use me as a punching bag.
8: Warren police in September 2024 allegedly forced their way into a home without a warrant or explanation when they were trying to apprehend two people who ran into the home during a traffic stop. Homeowners Willie and Sandra Hall were arrested, and Sandra was forced to the ground. The Warren Police Department says the lawsuit does not have merit, and the Detroit Police Department has not commented. In Mississippi, we're learning bond has been set for a woman charged in connection to the shooting deaths of two teenagers in Hinds County. WJTV reports Millicent Martinez was given a $150,000 bond. The court decided she will be under GPS monitoring and ordered her to have no contact with the co-defendants. Two suspects were arrested earlier in connection to the case. They are Bruce and Ezra White, both who are Black, charged with two counts of capital murder. Both were denied bond because they are considered to be dangerous to the community.
7: The historic A.G. Gaston Motel in Birmingham, Alabama, known for its role in the civil rights movement, will close temporarily in May for a $4 million renovation. The renovation will recreate the famous war room where Dr. Martin Luther King Jr. and other leaders strategized for the 1963 Birmingham campaign. The National Park Service aims to transform the vacant structure into a world-class visitor destination. And finally, Harvard has awarded a $1 million grant to the Association of Historically Black Colleges and Universities Research Institutions to support research infrastructure and technical assistance at 15 HBCUs. The grant aims to help these schools achieve R1 research status and enhance their research capacity. I'm Mike Moore, along with Nicole Deal, on your home for 24/7 News, the Black Information Network.
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12: 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It's very real, and it's impacting people all throughout the land.
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14: A suspect in the Jam Master Jay murder case pleads guilty. The hip-hop pioneer, rest in peace, finally gets justice.
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15: 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His mother, Daisha Williams, is now facing second-degree murder charges.
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4: If you've had health insurance, this could mean money back in your pocket. Blue Cross Blue Shield is starting to send out payments from a $2.67 billion payment tied to claims the company limited competition, which critics say led to higher premiums and fewer choices. The company denies any wrongdoing but agreed to settle. Here's what matters. About 6 million people filed the claim, and payouts are expected to average around $300. But after legal fees and costs, that total pool is closer to $1.9 billion. And here's the catch. You only get paid if you file the claim by the 2021 deadline. Payments are expected to start going out in May. Bottom line, this is money tied to what many paid for health insurance, but only a portion of customers will actually see it. With Money News at 24 and 54 minutes past each hour, I'm Mimi Brown on your home for Black News First, the Black Information Network.

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2: I'm Tammy Eswick on your home for 24/7 News, the Black Information Network. A state grand jury has indicted New Orleans Sheriff Susan Hudson, who's a black woman, on 30 counts. It comes after 10 inmates escaped the Orleans Parish Justice Center through a hole behind a toilet last summer. CBS News says Hudson is charged with mismanagement of the jail, obstruction, and failing to address longstanding security problems that investigators say contributed to the breakout. All 10 inmates were captured later that summer. A brutal crime is shaking the Natchez, Mississippi community. Investigators say a man is accused of killing and dismembering his mother, Lana Brown Bradley, who's a black woman. Adams County Sheriff Travis Patton says deputies went for an April 4th welfare check after her eldest son couldn't reach her and felt something was wrong.
3: The governor has no choice but to suspend it because the courts just ruled our map unconstitutional.
2: That's U.S. Speaker of the House Mike Johnson of Louisiana talking about the Louisiana Governor Jeff Landry's decision to delay the state's

0: the way it was typically done in Louisiana, so far as I've been in politics.
1: So this week's ruling from the U.S. Supreme Court on redistricting in Louisiana is already rippling into Texas. You see, according to the Texas Public Policy Foundation, the decision now tilts the fight over Texas's congressional maps in the state's favor. Remember, black lawmaker Jasmine Crockett lost her seat due to redistricting.
2: There is ongoing litigation challenging maps in Texas with regards minority representation.
1: For more on these stories, plus international, national, state, and local news impacting the black community, listen to the Black Information Network on the iHeartRadio app or log on to BINnews.com. 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I'm Tammy Eswick on your home for Black News First, the Black Information Network. Now here's your Healthy Minute.
3: The FDA says infant formula in the U.S. is a safe option for parents after completing its first large-scale safety testing. The agency tested more than 300 samples across 16 brands, checking for contaminants like heavy metals, pesticides, and so-called forever chemicals. Most were found at undetectable or very low levels. However, the FDA did not test for bacterial contamination like botulism, one of the major issues behind past recalls and the 2022 nationwide shortage. That shortage disproportionately impacted black families. Black infants are more likely to rely on formula, often due to systemic barriers to breastfeeding, including limited access to support and workplace protections. During the crisis, many parents struggled to find supply or had to travel long distances. That's your Healthy Minutes. I'm Morgan Wood on the Black Information Network.
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0: really about worrying about what the next step is. It's really cherishing the moments that you have as you make them, and know that everything that you're doing should last an eternity. And if you put the integrity in what you're doing at that moment, it will. It also, you know, for me is a mantra that, you know, the journey, or really the destination, is the journey, the most important part, not the goal. Just being active and continuing to work.
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4: Harris with BIN News Now. Gas prices are still soaring at the pump. AAA reports the national average is at $4.39 a gallon. Illegal crossings at the southern border are down as ICE raids continue all over the nation. Hundreds of people are protesting the efforts.
5: Would mean an increase in targeting immigrants in the region, increased violence against them, increased threats to their safety, and we want to resist that.
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8: The people united will never be defeated. The people united will never be defeated.
7: May Day demonstrations took place in dozens of U.S. cities. Chicago's Democratic Mayor Brandon Johnson praised teachers and students for taking part.
9: This is a day of action, and shout out to all of the students in our Chicago public schools.
7: Labor unions, teachers, and Democrat-backed organizations were protesting a number of issues: workers' rights, pay, policies of President Trump, and more in places like Chicago, Washington, D.C., Los Angeles, and elsewhere. The director of Organized Power in Numbers, a big group behind the marches, pushed for a day of no school, no work, no shopping. Several large school districts

0: Districts across the U.S. have been forced to cancel classes due to teacher walkouts in support of the demonstrations. California gas prices are now above $6 a gallon as the war in Iran continues, the highest in the nation. In San Jose, Christian Flores says he's doing what he can to keep costs down.
1: Trying to get a more gas-efficient car, travel less, or find better prices elsewhere.
0: AAA reports the average price for regular-grade gasoline is now $6.06 a gallon. The nationwide average price is $4.39, up 33 cents a gallon from a month ago. Former President Joe Biden endorsed former Atlanta Mayor Keisha Lance Bottoms in the Georgia governor's race, praising her leadership during challenging times. Lance Bottoms leads the Democratic field but may face a runoff. Other top contenders include Michael Thurman, Jeff Duncan, and Jason Estevez. The winner will likely face businessman Rick Jackson or Lieutenant Governor Burt Jones in the general election. Biden has been making public appearances and criticizing President Trump's State of the Union address. His approval ratings have dipped, similar to Trump's, amid various challenges facing the country. Health officials are concerned about a spike in syphilis cases across the country, with New York experiencing a fivefold increase since 2013. The Centers for Disease Control and Prevention reported a 700% rise in congenital syphilis cases nationwide compared to a decade ago. Emergency room screenings found that among confirmed cases, 79% were black patients. Rates of syphilis are highest among people in their 20s and 30s. The CDC aims to reduce syphilis rates in reproductive age women to 4.6 per 100,000 people by 2030 and recommends screening for everyone between the ages of 15 and 44 in high-risk areas. Early treatment with antibiotics is crucial to prevent severe complications from syphilis. Black author Marsha Page's book, ABC Explorers, The Journey Begins with Letters and Pride, is gaining popularity in school classrooms and daycare centers nationwide, with kindergarten teacher Terry Washington in Columbia, South Carolina, incorporating it into her curriculum. The book features black children as central characters and includes activities like letter tracing and coloring. Line Queen Publishing, the company behind the book, donated paper crowns and Crayola colors of the world crayons to Washington students to enhance their learning experience. Page aims to ensure representation in early childhood education through her books and plans to release a second installment focused on numbers this summer. I'm Kevin Brown of your home for Black News First, the Black Information Network. I'm Kevin Brown with another look at modern-day black history you should know. On January 6, 2021, as chaos engulfed the U.S. Capitol,
2: multiple Capitol entries,
0: a group of black officers stood as pillars of resilience and bravery. Among them was Capitol Police Officer Eugene Goodman, who diverted rioters away from the Senate chamber, potentially saving countless lives. Lieutenant Michael Byrd also faced a dire situation, protecting lawmakers from an advancing mob. His decisive actions safeguarded those entrusted to his care. And Officer Harry Dunn fought back against physical threats and racial slurs, standing firm in the defense of the Capitol and democracy. These black officers and many others remind us that the strength of our democracy lies in those who protect it. So let's never forget to honor their heroism and strive for a nation worthy of their sacrifice. For the Black Information Network, I'm Kevin Brown.
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5: I'm Mike Stevens on your home for Black News First, the Black Information Network. Black civil rights attorney Ben Crump is again calling for a deeper investigation in Atlanta into the Fulton County Jail over alleged medical negligence. Crump says jail staff ignored pleas for medicine from African-American Rashad Muhammad, who was being treated for a chronic bladder condition when he was arrested. But Crump says the jail would not give the medicine Muhammad needed, which made his condition worse. Crump explaining here, things could have been different.
6: 911. That's all you had to do. Get him to the hospital. You didn't have a medical degree. All you needed was an ounce of humanity.
5: Doctors were forced to amputate his lower legs and fingers after he went into sepsis last year. Crump says the jail is overcrowded and understaffed. Several similar jails around the country where black people are often locked up have been accused of similar negligence. Two federal lawsuits have been filed accusing police in Detroit and Warren, Michigan, of using excessive force in separate incidents. Attorney Todd Perkins filed both cases. In Detroit, African-American Carnell Givens claims officers abused him during an encounter with police.
2: Before I knew it, I'm in handcuffs. One officer choking me with a headlock. Two other officers put me in handcuffs. Another officer decided to use me as a punching bag.
5: In Warren, Michigan, Black homeowners Willie and Sandra Hall say officers forced their way into their house without a warrant during a traffic stop. The lawsuit alleges Sandra Hall, who was on crutches after surgery, was thrown to the ground and pepper sprayed. Warren police say the claims are without merit, while Detroit police have not commented. I'm Mike Stevens on the Black Information Network. Now your local news.
7: Deputies in San Francisco are cracking down on distracted drivers. City deputies earlier this week conducted a massive distracted driving operation, pulling over dozens of drivers and giving them everything from warnings to $120 citations. Law enforcement was on the lookout for folks who were using their cell phones while driving, even looking at maps or driving directions. Deputies say the enforcement is meant to remind drivers that even just a few seconds of taking your eyes off the road can be deadly. Meanwhile, ballots for the 2026 California primary will be mailed starting Monday. People in California will have the chance to vote for open positions in Congress and for important statewide offices, including governor. Election Day in California is Tuesday, June 2nd, which is the final day to vote. Once you fill out your ballot, you can return it by mail, in person, or at a polling place, or by dropping it off at an official drop box or drop-off location. If you mail your ballot, make sure it's postmarked by Election Day and received within 7 days after June 2nd for it to count. Voters can track their ballot status and get updates with the free Where's My Ballot service. I'm Mimi Brown on your home for Black News First, the Bay Area BIN 910.
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9: 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More than 200,000 Black soldiers fought in the Civil War, many for a freedom they have never known. 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
1: Most people know about Restaurant Week, but not everyone knows there's a Black Restaurant Week born in Houston, Texas in 2016 and is now spreading to cities across the country. It's more than just menus. It's a movement.
2: And so we really want to create something that was more all-inclusive to the creative things we were seeing happening in the food scene.
1: That's one of the three founders, Fallon Farrell.
2: As we've grown through the years, we've literally watched businesses start off as like a pop-up food tent and now having like two or three locations.
1: From soul food kitchens to hidden gem caterers, Black Restaurant Week shines a light where it's long been missing. It's helped generate tens of millions of dollars for Black-owned businesses, keeping legacies alive and creating new ones. And it's part of Black history still being written every time a diner takes that first bite. I'm Esther Dillard for the Black Information Network.
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4: It means that states like Alabama can enact discriminatory redistricting maps with immunity.
0: The people.
5: T.D. Jakes passes his 100 million plus Potter's House empire to his kids. The establishment is valued between $20 and $147 million.
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6: The historic A.G. Gaston Motel in Birmingham, Alabama, known for its role in the civil rights movement, will close temporarily in May for a $4 million renovation.
0: Black news first.
7: BIN News This Hour, I'm Andrea Coleman. Coming up, a Black rapper has become the third death row inmate to be executed in Texas. And we hear from two Black women leaders aiming to make history this year in Georgia's election. Black rapper James Broadnax, who pleaded his innocence right up until the last minute, has been executed by the state of Texas. The Texas Tribune says 37-year-old Broadnax was pronounced dead at 6:47 last night. Broadnax was given a lethal injection for the 2008 murders of two music producers during an armed robbery. Earlier this year, the co-defendant in the case claimed he did the murders and that Broadnax took the fall. Broadnax took his appeal to the U.S. Supreme Court, who struck it down on Monday. He is now the third man this year to be executed by the state of Texas. Broadnax's case was thrust into the spotlight when his own rap lyrics were used against him at trial to convince jurors he posed a threat to society. In a friend of the court brief filed last month with the Supreme Court, rapper Travis Scott said, "Introduction of rap lyrics as evidence against criminal defendants invites jurors to transfer their opinions about the genre onto the individual before them, risking punishment for expression unrelated to the crime at issue." Fellow Black rappers Killer Mike, Young Thug, and T.I. also weighed in. Well, Georgia is wrapping up its first week of early voting in its May 19th primary. Several Black Democrats are looking to secure their party's nomination in a few major races. One of those is for the chairmanship of the Fulton County Board of Commissioners. That is a county that includes the city of Atlanta and a large portion of its surrounding area. County Commissioner Mo Ivory is seeking to become the first Black woman elected to the position. She recently spoke with me about what's driving her run for the position.
8: People sometimes say, how did you go from law to radio to elected? It's really all about educating. I've always seen it as a platform to talk about things that needed to be talked about. And I do that. I did that on the radio. I did that as a lawyer. And I'm doing it as a professor. And now I'm doing it as an elected official. So it's all related.
7: Another major race involves former Atlanta Mayor Keisha Lance Bottoms, who is running for governor. Like Mo Ivory, Mayor Bottoms spoke with us about why she hopes to be the state's first woman and first Black governor.
9: When looking at the history of Black Democratic candidates for governor, we've seen the likes of Ambassador Andrew Young. We've seen Stacey Abrams twice now. Why now? Why do you think it's possible now?
10: Well, you know, we've seen these barriers broken. We've seen it broken in the White House with the election of Barack Obama. And I think that people are looking for strong leadership. The labels are just a part of it. Certainly, you know, there will be people who identify with me as a woman. There'll be people who identify with me as an African-American. But at the end of the day, they want strong leadership.
7: You can hear more of our interview with Mo Ivory this Sunday on The Black Perspective at 9 a.m. and 9 p.m. Eastern. And we profile Keisha Lance Bottoms in this month's Leading While Black. Tune in to that program also on Sunday, but at 10:30 a.m. and 10:30 p.m. Eastern. This is BIN News This Hour. Be sure to follow us wherever you get your podcast. I'm Andrea Coleman on the Black Information Network, home of Black News First.
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3: Passengers are stranded and thousands of employees are out of work at Spirit Airlines. Illegal crossings at the southern border are down as ICE raids continue all over the nation. China nationalists, Venezuelans, Haitians, Jamaicans, and Dominicans are being targeted. I'm Ree Harris with What's Trending.
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14: The NBA playoffs continue with the first round. The Knicks of New York, Minnesota Timberwolves, and defending champions Oklahoma City Thunder are among the teams advancing to the second round.
15: All sides, offense number 16. 5-yard penalty.
3: The New York Jets could be turning to a veteran quarterback for insurance. Russell Wilson is being considered as a backup after he met with the team. Wilson is a free agent after playing one season with the New York Football Giants. The NFL draft is over. Next up is the offseason workouts and potential moves. And everyone is watching Pittsburgh to see if Aaron Rodgers returns to the Steelers.
16: There's a loneliness with leadership.
3: Former head coach Mike Tomlin weighs in on the matter.
16: The informal moments, the development of younger guys, the interaction with teammates. I think he has an addiction to that, and there's only one way to feed it. And certainly, he is still capable and in really good shape. And so I think at the end of the day, he'll play football.
3: Mm-hmm. It's your sports at 14 and 44 past each and every hour.
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17: I'm Mike Moore.
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17: We begin with Republican reaction to the recent Supreme Court ruling striking down parts of the Voting Rights Act. GOP Senator Marsha Blackburn is wasting no time calling for a redistricting of Tennessee to remove a congressional seat in Memphis.
18: Memphis is predominantly a Black populated city. Her comments come on the heels of a decision by the U.S. Supreme Court that voided Louisiana's map. And that included a second majority Black congressional district. The case was centered around how much race can be considered when lawmakers redraw districts. Blackburn urged lawmakers to convene a special session to redistrict another Republican seat in Memphis. She is running to become the state's next governor and vowed to do everything she can to make the new map a reality. I'm Morgan Wood on the Black Information Network.
1: Now to Detroit, Michigan. As gas prices keep rising with no end in sight, food truck owners say they are taking a hard hit. Nacho Grill owner Lynette Rogers says she is doing everything she can right now to keep prices steady.
19: It happened overnight. We woke up and we're like, ouch. Just, you know, doing my best behind the scenes, like the Wizard of Oz, not to pass the prices on to the customer.
1: Hero or villain owner Richard Simola says he has avoided filling up as long as he could, and he is hoping to make back the $120 he recently spent to fill up his tank. Impasto senior manager Kayla Polidori says they spent between $80 and $160 filling up their food trucks, and so far have not had to raise prices. According to census.gov, 75.3% of Detroit residents identify as Black or African American. In the midst of grief, a Black Charlotte, North Carolina family is expressing outrage.
20: My son was taken violently, senselessly, by a coward. It makes no sense. Someone needs to answer for that.
1: Huge just heard from Tina Sellers. Her comments come after the man accused of killing her son refused to appear in court for his scheduled hearing. The suspect is Marquel Pettiford, who faces charges of first-degree murder and possession of a firearm by a felon. Prosecutors say Sellers, while working as a tow enforcement employee, was gunned down by Pettiford after seeing the victim place a boot on his car. There is a plea offer on the table, good for 14 days. It allows Pettiford to plead guilty to second-degree murder.
17: And finally, the A.G. Gaston Boys and Girls Club in Birmingham, Alabama, is celebrating its 60th anniversary, continuing the legacy of its Black founder, A.G. Gaston. The club, which serves over 20,000 young people, focuses on offering academic and recreational services. For more international, national, state, and local news impacting the Black community, listen to the Black Information Network on the iHeartRadio app or log on to BINnews.com. I'm Mike Moore, along with Nicole Deal, on your home for 24/7 News, the Black Information Network.
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3: Drewski will be hosting this year's BET Awards. The 31-year-old online comedian will be the youngest person ever to host the show in its

0: nurses use their lunch break to protest discrimination at Charleston's Medical College Hospital. The 12 workers are accused of leaving their patients and are fired. The next day, over 60 African-American hospital employees walk off the job and start a strike against the hospital. On April 25th, Governor McNair calls up 1,000 state troopers and National Guardsmen, orders a 9 p.m. curfew, and declares a state of emergency. Coretta Scott King addresses the Emmanuel African Methodist Episcopal Church on April 30th.
1: In our nation, the black working woman is perhaps the most discriminated against.
0: The governor responds with armored personnel carriers and soldiers brandishing bayonets. The black community boycotts Charleston businesses. Some report revenue reductions of as much as 50%. The hospital is eventually charged with 37 instances of civil rights violations by the federal government, who threatened to cut off $12 million in funding. And on June 27th, 1969, hospital president McCord yields. I'm Wesson Tishome for the Black Information Network.
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5: And I'm Mike Moore on your home for 24/7 News, the Black Information Network.
4: Two black brothers from the Republic of Congo have been living in Mississippi with student visas and going to high school. Israel and Max Makoka are standout basketball players at Hancock High. But their normal routine was interrupted when they were recently detained by ICE while waiting for their school bus. The district says the students have been living with a host family. Meanwhile, ICE has not publicly explained why the teens continue to remain in federal custody. Community leaders and friends are now pressing for answers.
5: Illinois Governor J.B. Pritzker is blaming black Cook County Judge John Like for allowing Alfonso Talley, also black, to be on electronic monitoring instead of going to jail.
6: A judge can make this decision. A judge should have made the decision to keep that person in jail.
7: Talley's accused of gunning down Chicago police officer John Bartholomew and critically wounding another officer last weekend. The defendant was a convicted felon with a violent history when he was placed on electronic monitoring. In December, Judge Like allowed Talley to wear the ankle monitor for 7 to 15 hours on a few days so that he could go to college. The defendant is expected to be back in court today. I'm Perry Williams.
5: Three members of a Minnesota family are facing charges for allegedly assaulting Turning Point USA reporter Savannah Hernandez during a protest. Hernandez says she was just doing her job.
8: I was targeted because I work for Turning Point USA, because I'm a brown woman who thinks the wrong thing, because I am a Christian. They were mocking me for my religion. They were mocking me for my political views.
5: Hernandez also asking, how is this allowed to happen in President Trump's America? Three members of the Ostrowsko family have been indicted on federal charges in connection with the alleged incident during a recent ICE protest in Minneapolis.
4: And finally, former President Barack Obama says a new Supreme Court ruling could weaken the voting power of racial minorities. The high court recently voided Louisiana's congressional map, which included a second majority black district. The case was centered around how much the issue of race can be considered when lawmakers redraw districts. I'm Nicole Deal, along with Mike Moore on your home for Black News First, the Black Information Network. Your Washington Roundup is next.
9: A major Supreme Court ruling is sending shockwaves through the political landscape ahead of the midterm elections. On Wednesday, the High Court struck down parts of the Voting Rights Act in a decision that voided Louisiana's congressional map, which included a second majority black district. The case centered on how far lawmakers can go in considering race when redrawing political boundaries. President Trump praised the ruling while speaking to reporters at the White House.
10: That's good.
11: Yeah.
10: That's the kind of ruling I like.
9: Former President Barack Obama warned the ruling effectively guts a key pillar of the Voting Rights Act, saying it could allow states to weaken minority voting power through gerrymandering. Former Vice President Kamala Harris called the decision an outrage, but not a surprise. Critics say the decision could reshape congressional maps nationwide and have lasting implications for black and minority voter representation heading into 2026. That's your Washington Roundup. I'm Morgan Wood, your White House correspondent on the Black Information Network.
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4: Uber is announcing a major shift in its business strategy, revealing that users will soon be able to book hotels and vacation rentals directly inside the app. According to NBC News, Uber is partnering with Expedia Group to offer access to over 700,000 hotel listings, allowing travelers to reserve a room without switching apps. Later this year, the company will also be integrating Vrbo vacation rentals. Executives say the goal is to streamline travel planning by reducing the number of apps you have to juggle when you are planning a trip. That means you will be able to book rides, hotels, or Airbnbs, and food delivery all in one place. Uber is also tying these upgrades to its subscription program, Uber One, which had 46 million members at the end of 2025. The company also plans to roll out voice-activated features. That means one day soon, you will be able to navigate the app hands-free. Money News at 24 and 54 minutes past each hour. I'm Nicole Deal on your home for Black News First, the Black Information Network.
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20: I'm Vanessa Tyler on the Black Information Network, your home for Black News First. A Black man is dead. The state of Texas executed him. To his dying breath, James Brudnack swears he didn't kill two white Christian music producers outside their recording studio in Garland back in 2008. But in the past, in jailhouse interviews like this one on Fox 4 in 2008, Brudnack said he did do it. Coolly and cruelly, he tells how.
21: I shot him in the head, then his homeboy, I shot his again, you know what I'm saying? But he was still trying to run out.
20: In the end, he says his cousin who was with him in serving life was the actual trigger man. Brudnack also raised questions about the racial makeup of his jury. There are calls to strip one HBCU of its funding in South Carolina because the South Carolina State University invited, then canceled, the commencement address invitation to the state's white lieutenant governor. Lieutenant Governor Pamela Yvette says she was told for safety reasons it's best she not come. The Republican and Trump supporter says her plan was to deliver a commencement speech that would have steered clear of politics. It would have been a speech of encouragement.
22: The American dream is really still alive, and that's it's a positive message. So, you know, I'm sorry that I won't be able to deliver it, but I'm not backing down on my stand that this is wrong.
20: Yvette blames who she calls a woke mob for her invite being rescinded. Black students did protest. Many didn't want her there. Some Republicans have taken that as a reason to punish the HBCU and pull funding. The fight for civil rights took the participation of every black man, woman, and child in Birmingham. They were the foot soldiers. Paulette Roby with the Civil Rights Activist Committee was just 13 when she went to jail 63 years ago.
0: We was placed into school buses. And at that time, we was not allowed to ride the bus anyway. So it was an experience for us to just even just be on that yellow school bus. The spiritual songs of the civil rights movement got us over to not to be afraid because of the songs that we were singing. And it gave me, it encouraged me to continue because of those songs.
20: She says she tells her story for today's young people to learn about the fight in Alabama and the sacrifice as Birmingham celebrates 63 years in the battle for civil rights. She's also pushing the issue of today. That is making sure, especially now, young black people vote. For more in these stories and international, national, state, and local news impacting the black community, listen to the Black Information Network on the iHeartRadio app or log on to BINnews.com. I'm Vanessa Tyler on the Black Information Network, your home for black news first.
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2: I'm Mike Stevens on your home for Black News First, the Black Information Network. Black civil rights attorney Ben Crump is again calling for a deeper investigation in Atlanta into the Fulton County Jail over alleged medical negligence. Crump says jail staff ignored pleas for medicine from African-American Rashad Muhammad, who was being treated for a chronic bladder condition when he was arrested. But Crump says the jail would not give the medicine Muhammad needed, which made his condition worse. Crump explaining here, things could have been different.
27: 911. That's all you had to do. Get him to the hospital. You didn't have to have a medical degree. All you needed was an ounce of humanity.
2: Doctors were forced to amputate his lower legs and fingers after he went into sepsis last year. Crump says the jail is overcrowded and understaffed. Several similar jails around the country where black people are often locked up have been accused of similar negligence. Two federal lawsuits have been filed accusing police in Detroit and Warren, Michigan, of using excessive force in separate incidents. Attorney Todd Perkins filed both cases. In Detroit, African-American Carnell Givens claims officers abused him during an encounter with police.
28: Before I knew it, I'm in handcuffs. One officer choking me with a headlock. Two other officers put me in handcuffs. Another officer decided to use me as a punching bag.
2: In Warren, Michigan, black homeowners Willie and Sandra Hall say officers forced their way into their house without a warrant during a traffic stop. The lawsuit alleges Sandra Hall, who was on crutches after surgery, was thrown to the ground and pepper sprayed. Warren police say the claims are without merit, while Detroit police have not commented. I'm Mike Stevens on the Black Information Network. Now your local news.
29: Deputies in San Francisco are cracking down on distracted drivers. City deputies earlier this week conducted a massive distracted driving operation, pulling over dozens of drivers and giving them everything from warnings to $120 citations. Law enforcement was on the lookout for folks who were using their cell phones while driving, even looking at maps or driving directions. Deputies say the enforcement is meant to remind drivers that even just a few seconds of taking your eyes off the road can be deadly. Meanwhile, ballots for the 2026 California primary will be mailed starting Monday. People in California will have the chance to vote for open positions in Congress and for important statewide offices, including governor. Election Day in California is Tuesday, June 2nd, which is the final day to vote. Once you fill out your ballot, you can return it by mail, in person, or at a polling place, or by dropping it off at an official drop box or drop-off location. If you mail your ballot, make sure it's postmarked by Election Day and received within 7 days after June 2nd for it to count. Voters can track their ballot status and get updates with the free Where's My Ballot service. I'm Mimi Brown on your home for Black News First, the Bay Area BIN 910.
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5: Looking for something to watch? 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Next week on Netflix, Monday, season 2 of the kids' show Dr. Seuss's Horton, as well as the limited Netflix series Lord of the Flies. Next Tuesday on Netflix, the live first season finale of Funny AF with Kevin Hart at 9 p.m. Eastern. Next Wednesday on Netflix, the premiere of Love is Blind Poland, as well as the second season of the docuseries Worst Ex Ever. Next Thursday, the debut of the Netflix British crime drama Legends, starring Tom Burke and Steve Coogan. Next Friday on Netflix, the launch of the feel-good family movie Remarkably Bright Creatures, starring Sally Field, Lewis Pullman, and the voice of Alfred Molina. Next Sunday at 8 p.m. Eastern on Netflix, The Roast of Kevin Hart. Next Wednesday on Amazon Prime Video, the second season launch of the spy thriller Citadel, starring Stanley Tucci, Richard Madden, and Priyanka Chopra. Next Thursday on Hulu, the streaming premiere of the movie Send Help. Next Thursday over on Peacock, the start of the action drama MIA. Next Friday on Apple TV, the premiere of the new thriller from the producers of Homeland called Unconditional. And next Friday on the Roku channel, the debut of the road trip comedy movie Broad Trip, starring Sophia Bush.
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0: allegations and past statements, including her defense of controversial remarks and opposition to certain policies like a statewide hate crime law. In a statement, University President Alexander Conyers said the school is, quote, moving in a different direction out of an abundance of caution for safety. Yvette had originally been invited for her business background and leadership experience and said her intended message focused on hard work and opportunity, telling graduates you can be anything you want to be. The university has yet to replace the speaker for the May 8th ceremony. With the latest in HBCU news, I'm Morgan Wood on the Black Information Network, your home for Black News First.
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4: The opinions, beliefs, and viewpoints expressed in this commentary are those of the author and do not necessarily represent those of BIN and its founding partners and employees. Now it's time to bring the funk with Roland S. Martin.
5: As I record this, I'm actually in the airport flying to Shreveport, Louisiana, where just a couple of weeks ago, Shamar Elkins, a Army vet, shot and killed 8 children. 7 of those kids were his, as well as wounding 2 women, including his wife. He talked about dark thoughts. He had spent a week in the VA hospital dealing with mental issues. So this town, this city is reeling. Black psychologist Dr. Kevin Washington organized this mental health forum in order to address what's going on. That town is reeling as a result of this mass shooting. People are angry, upset, but also demanding answers. How could a father kill 7 of his children and shoot 2 other women? We have been talking about domestic violence and mental health and what's going on and mental illness. This old man's mother told the New York Times that when she talked to him, he talked about the demons that he was fighting. Now, the reason this is important is because this event is being organized by Black men stepping up to help other Black men, which we always talk about that needs to happen. Now, the other issue that we have to confront is that Louisiana is number 2 in the country when it comes to domestic homicides. And so something is happening in this state that is impacting the minds of men who are choosing to kill their partners. And so what we must do as a society, as a community, is not just simply express our anger and dissatisfaction with what's going on. What we have to do is deal with answers, finding answers, and getting men the help that they need. I'm Roland Martin on the Black Information Network.
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9: I'm Mike Moore.
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9: As expected, the man charged with shooting and killing a Chicago police officer and critically wounding another recently at Swedish Hospital will remain behind bars. Alfonso Talley's family believes he's innocent.
11: Was not in his right state of mind, and the story doesn't add up. And I say he's a very innocent man. We're going to prove him right.
9: Talley, who is Black, was ordered detained while appearing in court on several charges, including murder and attempted murder. Prosecutors say Talley took a gun into the hospital after he was arrested for pistol whipping a female employee at a Family Dollar store. He allegedly then pulled the gun from under a blanket and shot and killed Officer John Bartholomew and wounded his partner. Investigators say the officers had escorted Talley to the hospital after he claimed he had ingested drugs.
10: A Jacksonville, Florida black woman testifies to killing a man.
12: So I didn't know what he was going to do. And he turned out, he grabbed me, that made me feel scared.
10: That is 22-year-old Journey McGrew testifying that she feared what Waduta Woodley might do to her. McGrew claimed 41-year-old Woodley had groomed her since childhood. She also claimed that he molested her several times while she was in elementary school. Cops found Woodley's bloody body in June of 2025. He had been beaten to death with a hammer. During testimony, McGrew also testified she was diagnosed with psychosis and post-traumatic stress disorder. The victim's mother spoke on her son's behalf.
12: He was a brother. He was an uncle. He was a nephew. He was a cousin. And he was an employee. He was a handyman.
10: Another hearing has been set for Monday to determine the final sentencing date. And back now to Chicago, where a former Chicago Inspector General joins Illinois Black Attorney General Kwame Raoul's office. Deborah Witzberg is joining Raoul's office as his chief of staff. Witzberg's appointment comes just days after her term as Chicago's top watchdog ended. Raoul praised Witzberg's experience and service to the city of Chicago, highlighting her distinguished record. Witzberg is settling into her new role, bringing her expertise to the state's public attorney's office.
9: A black woman is fighting for her life inside a Memphis, Tennessee ICU unit after being shot. Cops are now saying this is being investigated as a domestic violence crime. Police have identified the suspect as Travis Carter, who has been charged. Fox 13 spoke with Tanika Wellington, a black survivor of domestic violence.
13: I'm quite sure Jasmine never thought that he would, you know, kill her. He probably told her that several times, but in her head, she probably thought that he would never do that.
9: The Memphis Police Department is not releasing the woman's name. And finally, Detroit Public Schools Community District will host its 57th annual Evening of Fine Arts at the Fox Theater on May 6th. It'll showcase the talent of student performers and visual artists. The event will feature 27 performances, 26 student visual works of art, a jazz trio, choir performances, and a preview from the musical Once on This Island. I'm Mike Moore, along with Nicole Deal, on your home for 24/7 News, the Black Information Network.
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10: Corey Lee Patterson is suing the Taste of Philly Development Company. Patterson claims he endured repeated racist treatment on the job.
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10: Teacher Appreciation Week begins Monday, May 4th, and lots of restaurants are rolling out the red carpet for teachers. Chipotle is one of them, inviting teachers to enter an online drawing for a chance to win a gift card valued at $9.95 each. The chain plans to celebrate teachers by selecting 100,000 winners. Each will receive an e-gift card for a total of $1 million in free food. Chipotle says the goal is to celebrate the daily work teachers do, especially as classrooms continue to face staffing shortages and rising workloads. Entries are being collected through an online form, and teachers have until May 12th to enter. Meanwhile, Applebee's is offering teachers a free dessert and a voucher for a buy one, get one free entree. And finally, Chick-fil-A is getting in on the fun, with participating restaurants offering teachers a free menu item, which may include a chicken sandwich, waffle fries, or a drink. 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
10: A student is under arrest for allegedly stabbing several people during a fight at a high school in Tacoma, Washington.
16: There were, six individuals. One was a security guard, and the remaining 5 were students.
10: Tacoma police spokesperson Shelby Boyd says the suspect is among the injured and is now facing 5 counts of first-degree assault. 4 of the victims were seriously hurt, but are reported to be in stable condition. Voss High School officials say classes and after-school activities were canceled, but the school will reopen on May 4th.
9: A black bus driver in predominantly black Detroit, Michigan, is being honored for helping a 9-year-old black boy. On April the 10th, Kayari Harris got into trouble at school, so he decided not to go home that day. But DDOT bus driver Thomas Bergen says the little boy reported missing over the radio was on his bus.
17: Man, that's the kid. You know, so he's sitting in the back, and I'm like, I'm glad that he stayed on the bus, you know, until the end.
9: Harris reportedly.

0: dollars to the U.S.
1: And finally, a young black brother and sister in Dallas, Texas are learning all about financial literacy. Ima and Adira Ekby say they are inspired by their mom, who is in the banking industry and has talked to them about money since they were about 4 years old. According to NBC5 News, the brother and sister, who are only in first and second grade, have already written a book. The book is called Mommy, Can We Start a Business? I'm Nicole Deal, along with Mike Moore, on your home for Black News First, the Black Information Network. Your Healthy Minute is next.
2: 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And according to the National Institutes of Health, urinary incontinence affects 500 million people around the world. 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And here's news that should help the more than 16 million Americans with chronic respiratory diseases, such as COPD. People with such conditions are often limited in their daily activities, but there are comprehensive programs of supervised exercise,
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10: Henry Harris with BIN News Now. Gas prices are still soaring at the pump. AAA reports the national average is at $4.39 a gallon. Illegal crossings at the southern border are down as ICE raids continue all over the nation. Hundreds of people are protesting the efforts.
11: Would mean an increase in targeting immigrants in the region, increased violence against them, increased threats to their safety, and we want to resist that.
10: If you're celebrating a birthday this weekend, happy birthday. 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
14: The mistaken release of Khalil Bryant was a serious error, and as sheriff, I take full responsibility.
13: The buck stops with the black woman who ran an infamous jail in New Orleans, where prisoners were supposed to stay in, yet under Sheriff Susan Hudson, they got out. And for that, she's facing a 30-count indictment accused of not securing the jail. Charges include malfeasance in office, maintaining false public records, obstruction of justice, and more. In the past, she vowed to get to the bottom of the notorious breakout when 10 inmates went on the run last year, pulling out sinks and escaping easily behind the plumbing.
14: We are launching a full investigation to determine how this escape occurred, including reviewing facility protocols, staff performance, and physical security measures.
13: But in the end, it wasn't enough. The breakout cost her her re-election. A new sheriff, another black woman, Michelle Woodford, won and will run the jail. And now, not only is ex-Sheriff Susan Hudson indicted and out on $300,000 bail, but her chief financial officer, another black woman, also indicted and now also out on bail. What a year.

0: murder for two black women at the top in New Orleans. The former Orleans Parish Sheriff, Susan Hudson, indicted in state court, but just last month, the mayor was indicted too. New Orleans Mayor LaToya Cantrell charged in federal court in an unrelated case for similar charges of conspiracy and obstruction. The mayor is accused of defrauding the city, charges she denies.
1: Are we ready to vote? Win.
0: Whole show, she should take another crack at it. Kamala Harris could win. According to a new poll, her support for a 2028 presidential primary surged to 50%. Newsweek reports the Center for American Political Studies poll is fantastic news for the black former vice president if she decides to run again. Recently, she spoke about what America is dealing with under the government run by Donald Trump.
1: The most corrupt, callous, and incompetent presidential administration in the history of the United States.
0: And as if there isn't enough to deal with, beware of the jumping worms. Asian jumping worms have invaded 38 states, and what pests they are, sapping nutrients from the soil, destroying what plants need to grow. If you get them in your garden, drown them in vinegar or seal them in a plastic bag and set it in the sun. These worms can grow to 6 inches long and called jumping worms because they can jump as high as a foot in the air. For more in these stories and international, national, state, and local news impacting the black community, listen to the Black Information Network on the iHeartRadio app or log on to BINnews.com. I'm Vanessa Tyler on the Black Information Network, your home for black news first.
2: I'm Bill Black with another Betcha Didn't Know Music Fact. Remember when we were kids, there was a story about the little engine that could? 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Let me explain. I get those-

0: 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I'm Bill Black, and that's another Bet You Didn't Know music fact on the Black Information Network.
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3: I'm Mike Stevens on your home for Black News First, the Black Information Network. Black civil rights attorney Ben Crump is again calling for a deeper investigation in Atlanta into the Fulton County Jail over alleged medical negligence. Crump says jail staff ignored pleas for medicine from African-American Rashad Muhammad, who was being treated for a chronic bladder condition when he was arrested. But Crump says the jail would not give the medicine Muhammad needed, which made his condition worse. Crump explaining here, things could have been different.
4: 911. That's all you had to do. Get him to the hospital. You didn't have to have a medical degree. All you needed was an ounce of humanity.
3: Doctors were forced to amputate his lower legs and fingers after he went into sepsis last year. Crump says the jail is overcrowded and understaffed. Several similar jails around the country where Black people are often locked up have been accused of similar negligence. Two federal lawsuits have been filed accusing police in Detroit and Warren, Michigan, of using excessive force in separate incidents. Attorney Todd Perkins filed both cases. In Detroit, African-American Carnell Givens claims officers abused him during an encounter with police.
5: Before I knew it, in handcuffs, one officer choked me with a headlock. Two other officers put me in handcuffs. Another officer decided to use me as a punching bag.
3: In Warren, Michigan, Black homeowners Willie and Sandra Hall say officers forced their way into their house without a warrant during a traffic stop. The lawsuit alleges

0: Sandra Hall, who was on crutches after surgery, was thrown to the ground and pepper sprayed. Warren police say the claims are without merit, while Detroit police have not commented. I'm Mike Stevens on the Black Information Network. Now your local news.
1: Deputies in San Francisco are cracking down on distracted drivers. City deputies earlier this week conducted a massive distracted driving operation, pulling over dozens of drivers and giving them everything from warnings to $120 citations. Law enforcement was on the lookout for folks who were using their cell phones while driving, even looking at maps or driving directions. Deputies say the enforcement is meant to remind drivers that even just a few seconds of taking your eyes off the road can be deadly. Meanwhile, ballots for the 2026 California primary will be mailed starting Monday. People in California will have the chance to vote for open positions in Congress and for important statewide offices, including governor. Election Day in California is Tuesday, June 2nd, which is the final day to vote. Once you fill out your ballot, you can return it by mail, in person, or at a polling place, or by dropping it off at an official drop box or drop-off location. If you mail your ballot, make sure it's postmarked by Election Day and received within 7 days after June 2nd for it to count. Voters can track their ballot status and get updates with the free Where's My Ballot service. I'm Mimi Brown on your home for Black News First, the Bay Area BIN 910.
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4: 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It's more than just menus. It's a movement.
5: And so we really want to create something that was more all-inclusive to the creative things we were seeing happening in the food scene.
4: That's one of the three founders, Fallon Farrell.
5: As we've grown through the years, we've literally watched businesses start off as like a pop-up food tent and now having like two or three locations.
4: From soul food kitchens to hidden gem caterers, Black Restaurant Week shines a light where it's long been missing. It's helped generate tens of millions of dollars for Black-owned businesses, keeping legacies alive and creating new ones. And it's part of Black history still being written every time a diner takes that first bite. I'm Esther Dillard for the Black Information Network.
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0: 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I'm Charlamagne Tha God, host of the world's most dangerous morning show, The Breakfast Club, and my history lives here.
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3: Teacher pay rose to $56,663. 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
4: Pomona College in Claremont, California is investigating several alleged instances of racism on campus.
1: The Black Information Network.
4: Now instead of standing in a church, Florida pastor Leslie Williams is sitting in the Sumter County Detention Center after he was arrested for being a polygamist.
2: Black news first.
5: BIN News This Hour, I'm Andrea Coleman. Coming up, a Black rapper has become the third death row inmate to be executed in Texas. And we hear from two Black women leaders aiming to make history this year in Georgia's election. Black rapper James Broadnax, who pleaded his innocence right up until the last minute, has been executed by the state of Texas. The Texas Tribune says 37-year-old Broadnax was pronounced dead at 6:47 last night. Broadnax was given a lethal injection for the 2008 murders of two music producers during an armed robbery. Earlier this year, the co-defendant in the case claimed he did the murders and that Broadnax took the fall. Broadnax took his appeal to the U.S. Supreme Court, who struck it down on Monday. He is now the third man this year to be executed by the state of Texas. Broadnax's case was thrust into the spotlight when his own rap lyrics were used against him at trial to convince jurors he posed a threat to society. In a friend of the court brief filed last month with the Supreme Court, rapper Travis Scott said, "Introduction of rap lyrics as evidence against criminal defendants invites jurors to transfer their opinions about the genre onto the individual before them, risking punishment for expression unrelated to the crime at issue." Fellow Black rappers Killer Mike, Young Thug, and T.I. also weighed in. Well, Georgia is wrapping up its first week of early voting in its May 19th primary. Several Black Democrats are looking to secure their party's nomination in a few major races. One of those is for the chairmanship of the Fulton County Board of Commissioners. That is a county that includes the city of Atlanta and a large portion of its surrounding area. County Commissioner Mo Ivory is seeking to become the first Black woman elected to the position. She recently spoke with me about what's driving her run for the position.
6: People sometimes say, how did you go from law to radio to elected? It's really all about educating. I've always seen it as a platform to talk about things that needed to be talked about. And I do that. I did that on the radio. I did that as a lawyer. And I'm doing it as a professor. And now I'm doing it as an elected official. So it's all related.
5: Another major race involves former Atlanta Mayor Keisha Lance Bottoms, who is running for governor. Like Mo Ivory, Mayor Bottoms spoke with us about why she hopes to be the state's first woman and first Black governor.
7: When looking at the history of Black Democratic candidates for governor, we've seen the likes of Ambassador Andrew Young. We've seen Stacey Abrams twice now. Why now? Why do you think it's possible now?
8: Well, you know, we've seen these barriers broken. We've seen it broken in the White House with the election of Barack Obama. And I think that people are looking for strong leadership. The labels are just a part of it. Certainly, you know, there will be people who identify with me as a woman. There'll be people who identify with me as an African American. But at the end of the day, they want strong leadership.
5: You can hear more of our interview with Mo Ivory this Sunday on The Black Perspective at 9 a.m. and 9 p.m. Eastern. And we profile Keisha Lance Bottoms in this month's Leading While Black. Tune in to that program also on Sunday, but at 10:30 a.m. and 10:30 p.m. Eastern. This is BIN News This Hour. Be sure to follow us wherever you get your podcast. I'm Andrea Coleman on the Black Information Network, home of Black News First.
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3: Passengers are stranded and thousands of employees are out of work at Spirit Airlines. Illegal crossings at the southern border are down as ICE raids continue all over the nation. China nationalists, Venezuelans, Haitians, Jamaicans, and Dominicans are being targeted. I'm Ree Harris with What's Trending.
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10: Lob up top for the win!
11: The NBA playoffs continue with the first round. The Knicks of New York, Minnesota Timberwolves, and defending champions Oklahoma City Thunder are among the teams advancing to the second round.
12: Offsides, offense number 16.
3: The New York Jets could be turning to a veteran quarterback for insurance. Russell Wilson is being considered as a backup after he met with the team. Wilson is a free agent after playing one season with the New York Football Giants. The NFL draft is over. Next up is the offseason workouts and potential moves. And everyone is watching Pittsburgh to see if Aaron Rodgers returns to the Steelers.
13: There's a loneliness with leadership.
3: Former head coach Mike Tomlin weighs in on the matter.
13: The informal moments, the development of younger guys, the interaction with teammates. I think he has an addiction to that, and there's only one way to feed it. And certainly, he is still capable and in really good shape. And so I think at the end of the day, he'll play football.
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14: I'm Mike Moore.
15: And I'm Nicole Deal. On your home for 24/7 news, the Black Information Network.
14: We begin with the recent Supreme Court ruling striking down parts of the Voting Rights Act and how it could have widespread voting implications before the midterms.
16: The High Court voided Louisiana's map that included a second majority Black congressional district. The case was centered around how much race can be considered when lawmakers redraw districts. Former President Barack Obama reacted to the ruling in a statement saying it effectively guts a key pillar of the Voting Rights Act. I'm Morgan Wood on the Black Information Network.
14: In Norfolk, Virginia, efforts are now underway to find a missing 2-year-old Black child. An Amber Alert has been issued for Zion Dagner, who police say was taken from a Norfolk home in the middle of the night. Law enforcement is also saying they are searching for James Lynch, who they believe took the child. He's described as a Black male about 5'7" tall and was last seen wearing a Black t-shirt, Black pants with a white stripe and tan shoes.
15: In Chicago, Illinois, IBM is bringing an innovation and delivery hub to the city. Governor Pritzker announced that IBM's new Future Now Chicago Delivery Center at the Illinois Quantum and Microelectronics Park will create 750 new full-time jobs.
17: These are jobs in cybersecurity and AI and data science and really everything that surrounds the quantum universe, so to speak.
15: The tech giant is also making a commitment to hire 1/3 of the qualified program graduates from a new City Colleges of Chicago apprenticeship program. And now,
18: as we celebrate Women's History Month, we honor the incredible contributions of women throughout American history. Today, we're spotlighting California's veteran Black Congresswoman Maxine Waters of the 43rd District and ranking member of the House Financial Services Committee. Waters was born in St. Louis, Missouri in 1938, and after jobs as a garment worker and a telephone operator, she went on to graduate from California State University with a degree in sociology. She began her career as a U.S. representative in 1990. Waters has always been straightforward. One of the most powerful women in politics and remains a tireless advocate for women, children, people of color, and the underprivileged. But her feisty and outspoken style is part of what makes her so iconic.
19: I've appreciated the opportunity to meet with you
20: my time.
19: Several times.
20: Reclaiming my
19: when
20: time.
19: We were doing our
20: reclaiming my time.
21: The time belongs to the gentlelady from California.
18: Waters is no shrinking violet when it comes to her opinion about the president.
0: Donald Trump is whom he is. He is a liar. This is a man who is in line with Putin and Kim Jong-un in North Korea. He doesn't give a damn about patriotism.
18: Waters on News Nation dubbed Auntie Maxine from some millennial supporters. Throughout the Congresswoman's decades of public service, Waters has been on the front lines of the nation's most complex and controversial matters. This is Terry McCready on the Black Information Network, celebrating Women's History Month.
20: Here are the top Keith Sweat songs that you've thumbed up.
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opening weekend and more than 200 million worldwide. Producers say the sequel would explore Jackson's career beyond the late 80s. However, the sequel faces a major legal challenge tied to a 1993 settlement with Jordan Chandler, which prohibits any depiction or reference to the accuser in film or television. That restriction limits how the later chapters of Jackson's life can be produced.

Microhouse Films, a mobile-first platform designed specifically for vertical, bite-sized drama content. This platform puts creative and financial control directly in the hands of filmmakers, allowing them to decide

0: I'm Bill Black with another Bet You Didn't Know music fact. Some R&B tracks are so good that the instrumental was used to make other hits throughout the years.
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0: Take the Barge's 1983 hit, Stay With Me. 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
3: I'm Tammy Eswick on your home for 24/7 News, the Black Information Network. After a man that was on an electric monitor shot and killed a Chicago police officer, Illinois Governor J.B. Pritzker says it's a Cook County judge's fault for allowing Alfonso Talley, who's a Black man, to be on an ankle monitor in order to go to college.
4: A judge can make this decision. A judge should have made the decision to keep that person in jail.
3: Tupac's family has filed a wrongful death lawsuit against Dwayne Keefe D. Davis. Davis, who's the only living person charged with the rapper's murder, is currently in prison waiting for his criminal trial. The Shakur family is suing the other John Does as well, people who they believe are also involved with plotting the rapper's death. Davis is facing one count of murder with the use of a deadly weapon. Prosecutors say they have a timeline in the case against singer David. According to NBC News, police believe he began sexually abusing the 13-year-old girl and then fatally stabbed her in April after she threatened to reveal their relationship. Investigators say he then hit her body, which was found months later in the trunk of his car. David's attorney says the allegations are false. Hotels in the majority Black city of Jackson are dealing with brown water problems, and it's becoming a huge issue. The manager at one hotel that happens to be a Marriott says the water has discolored linens, costing the hotel more than $12,000 in replacements. They've also had to give refunds, they say, to guests who were put off by the water's color. According to Jackson Water, the discoloration was caused by elevated levels of manganese. It occurs naturally in the local water source, the Barnett Reservoir. During periods of extreme heat, officials say manganese can leach into the system even after being treated.
5: Faucet coming brown color water, it's happening every few days here, being repeatedly for the last 3 days. Swimming pool, when we try to refill it, it coming with like a brown dark water.
3: 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I'm Tammy Eswick on your home for Black News First, the Black Information Network. 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
6: President Trump is moving from Casey Means and has a new nomination for Surgeon General. In a post, Trump says he's nominating Dr. Nicole B. Sapphire to be the next Surgeon General. Trump calls Sapphire a star physician who has spent her career guiding women facing breast cancer. Sapphire may be known to most Americans as a contributor on Fox News. Means' nomination was stalled in the Senate, with some Republicans expressing concern about her stance on vaccines. And now this. House Speaker Mike Johnson says Congress doesn't need to weigh in on the War Powers Act because the U.S. isn't at war with Iran.
7: We're policing the Strait of Hormuz and trying to get to a peace. The president and the administration are moving as aggressively as possible. There's nothing Congress can do to move that along any further.
6: Johnson's comments come as the conflict with Iran approaches the 60-day mark. And I'm Mike Moore on your home for 24/7 News, the Black Information Network.
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9: 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Two congressmen board a small plane in Alaska. 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
3: Artificial intelligence is booming, but it's starting to hit your wallet. Here's what's happening. AI needs massive computing power, and that's creating a shortage of memory chips. That shortage is now driving up the price of computers, something we haven't seen in decades. In fact, prices for computers, software, and accessories are now rising more than 3% a month after years of getting cheaper. And it doesn't stop there. The energy needed to power AI data centers is also pushing up electricity costs, which could mean higher utility bills. So while AI is making tech more powerful, it's also making it more expensive to buy and more expensive to run. Bottom line, this isn't just about innovation. It's about inflation, and you're starting to pay for it. With Money News at 24 and 54 minutes past each hour, I'm Mimi Brown on your home for Black News First, the Black Information Network.

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1: I think that's fraudulent. 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
0: Budget carrier has canceled all flights and is going out of business. The shutdown will affect 17,000 employees, many of them Black and Latino. 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
0: 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In show business, the godfather of soul, late great James Brown, is being remembered this weekend on his birthday.
3: Wow, I feel good.
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5: As some try to suppress Black history, there is an effort to boldly bring it up to date. Dr. Christina Thomas will take a moment in our history, the Freedom Summer of 1964, and give it a look that fits perfectly with our lives today. Christina, welcome to the Black Information Network.
6: Thank you. Thank you for having me.
5: Tell us about the Digitizing Freedom Summer Project.
6: This project is a few years in the making, but a lot of people I know, but who aren't familiar, Freedom Summer 1964.

0: was a massive civil rights campaign spearheaded by the Council of Federated Organizations, or COFO, which was a very unique, distinctive civil rights group in Mississippi that was made up of four organizations, the NAACP, SNCC, the Student Nonviolent Coordinating Committee, SCLC, as well as the Congress of Racial Equality.
1: So many others came down that summer. Members of the religious community, lawyers, doctors, teachers, all with one thing in mind: change. The ingrained, blatant racism Blacks had to deal with in Mississippi.
0: So digitizing Freedom Summer for me is looking at all those who came down to Mississippi. So beyond the data that we have for them, or these various stories of maybe a few volunteers, is to help people visualize just the significance of this project in 1964. And so my desire is that people can look at a global map, because some of these volunteers came from other countries, and click on a person and begin to learn their story, who they were in 1964, where they were sent in Mississippi, and sort of what was their role that summer as part of Freedom Summer as a whole.
2: And one of their goals then for Freedom Summer was registering people to vote. And mm-hmm. I'm just wondering what their take is on now, even today, we must constantly vigilantly watch our voting rights and make sure what they fought for is not taken away.
0: I think one of the major goals of Freedom Summer was to place a national spotlight on the atrocities, the violence and the harassment that was going on in Mississippi against, you know, Black Mississippians who, in the words of Fannie Lou Hamer, just try to live as decent human beings to get their basic human rights.
2: You are the first ever Robert Bob Moses Civil Rights Research Fellow. He's considered the architect of Freedom Summer. What does this mean to you as a researcher?
0: It was a tremendous honor. I was so happy to first hear, you know, that there was a fellowship in his name, and then to go on and receive it and be able to do this project.
2: Dr. Christina Thomas, digitizing Freedom Summer. Thank you for preserving the culture.
0: Oh, thank you.
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0: I'm Mike Stevens on your home for Black News First, the Black Information Network. Black civil rights attorney Ben Crump is again calling for a deeper investigation in Atlanta into the Fulton County Jail over alleged medical negligence. Crump says jail staff ignored pleas for medicine from African-American Rashad Muhammad, who was being treated for a chronic bladder condition when he was arrested. But Crump says the jail would not give the medicine Muhammad needed, which made his condition worse. Crump explaining here, things could have been different.
1: 911. That's all you had to do. Get him to the hospital. You didn't have to have a medical degree. All you needed was an ounce of humanity.
0: Doctors were forced to amputate his lower legs and fingers after he went into sepsis last year. Crump says the jail is overcrowded and understaffed. Several similar jails around the country where Black people are often locked up have been accused of similar negligence. Two federal lawsuits have been filed accusing police in Detroit and Warren, Michigan, of using excessive force in separate incidents. Attorney Todd Perkins filed both cases. In Detroit, African-American Carnell Givens claims officers abused him during an encounter with police.
2: Before I knew it, I'm in handcuffs. One officer choked me with a headlock. Two other officers put me in handcuffs. Another officer decided to use me as a punching bag.
0: In Warren, Michigan, Black homeowners Willie and Sandra Hall say officers forced their way into their house without a warrant during a traffic stop. The lawsuit alleges Sandra Hall, who was on crutches after surgery, was thrown to the ground and pepper sprayed. Warren police say the claims are without merit, while Detroit police have not commented. I'm Mike Stevens on the Black Information Network. Now your local news.
3: Deputies in San Francisco are cracking down on distracted drivers. City deputies earlier this week conducted a massive distracted driving operation, pulling over dozens of drivers and giving them everything from warnings to $120 citations. Law enforcement was on the lookout for folks who were using their cell phones while driving, even looking at maps or driving directions. Deputies say the enforcement is meant to remind drivers that even just a few seconds of taking your eyes off the road can be deadly. Meanwhile, ballots for the 2026 California primary will be mailed starting Monday. People in California will have the chance to vote for open positions in Congress and for important statewide offices, including governor. Election Day in California is Tuesday, June 2nd, which is the final day to vote. Once you fill out your ballot, you can return it by mail, in person, or at a polling place, or by dropping it off at an official drop box or drop-off location. If you mail your ballot, make sure it's postmarked by Election Day and received within 7 days after June 2nd for it to count. Voters can track their ballot status and get updates with the free Where's My Ballot service. I'm Mimi Brown on your home for Black News First, the Bay Area BIN 910.
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5: On June 6, 1984, a well-known Beverly Hills con artist named Ron Levin vanishes without a trace. 8 weeks later, a wealthy Iranian exile is kidnapped out of his home and is never heard from again. At first, the two disappearances seem unrelated, but soon suspicion falls on a group of young men united by greed and privilege. They are the golden sons of LA's wealthiest families. They drive matching BMWs, wear tailored Armani suits, lunch at Spago's, and run up tabs at LA's hippest hotspots. They call themselves the Billionaire Boys Club. They are united by a common goal. They want all the riches and status they were promised since birth, and they'll stop at nothing to get it. Their leader is Joe Hunt. He's 23 years old, charming and charismatic, and a master of mind games. But Joe's real talent lies in fleecing millions of dollars from wealthy investors in a high-stakes Ponzi scheme. It's a scheme that will slowly implode and put its members on a path to revenge, kidnapping, and murder. I'm Tracy Patton, Join me and my co-host Timothy Oliphant as we dive into Hollywood in the 1980s, when capitalism is king and greed is good. How did Joe Hunt manage to con millions from investors? Why did a group of privileged young men who had it all follow him down a road of destruction? This is the true story of the Billionaire Boys Club.
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9: T.D. Jakes passes his 100 million plus Potter's House empire to his kids. The establishment is valued between $20 and $147 million.
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10: The historic A.G. Gaston Motel in Birmingham, Alabama, known for its role in the civil rights movement, will close temporarily in May for a $4 million renovation.
7: Black news first.
11: BIN News This Hour, I'm Andrea Coleman. Coming up, a black rapper has become the third death row inmate to be executed in Texas. And we hear from two black women leaders aiming to make history this year in Georgia's election. Black rapper James Broadnax, who pleaded his innocence right up until the last minute, has been executed by the state of Texas. The Texas Tribune says 37-year-old Broadnax was pronounced dead at 6:47 last night. Broadnax was given a lethal injection for the 2008 murders of two music producers during an armed robbery. Earlier this year, the co-defendant in the case claimed he did the murders and that Broadnax took the fall. Broadnax took his appeal to the U.S. Supreme Court, who struck it down on Monday. He is now the third man this year to be executed by the state of Texas. Broadnax's case was thrust into the spotlight when his own rap lyrics were used against him at trial to convince jurors he posed a threat to society. In a friend of the court brief filed last month with the Supreme Court, rapper Travis Scott said, "Introduction of rap lyrics as evidence against criminal defendants invites jurors to transfer their opinions about the genre onto the individual before them, risking punishment for expression unrelated to the crime at issue." Fellow black rappers Killer Mike, Young Thug, and T.I. also weighed in. Well, Georgia is wrapping up its first week of early voting in its May 19th primary. Several black Democrats are looking to secure their party's nomination in a few major races. One of those is for the chairmanship of the Fulton County Board of Commissioners. That is a county that includes the city of Atlanta and a large portion of its surrounding area. County Commissioner Mo Ivory is seeking to become the first black woman elected to the position. She recently spoke with me about what's driving her run for the position.
12: People sometimes say, how did you go from law to radio to elected? It's really all about educating. I've always seen it as a platform to talk about things that needed to be talked about. And I do that. I did that on the radio. I did that as a lawyer. And I'm doing it as a professor. And now I'm doing it as an elected official. So it's all related.
11: Another major race involves former Atlanta Mayor Keisha Lance Bottoms, who is running for governor. Like Mo Ivory, Mayor Bottoms spoke with us about why she hopes to be the state's first woman and first black governor.
13: When looking at the history of black Democratic candidates for governor, we've seen the likes of Ambassador Andrew Young. We've seen Stacey Abrams twice now. Why now? Why do you think it's possible now?
14: Well, you know, we've seen these barriers broken. We've seen it broken in the White House with the election of Barack Obama. And I think that people are looking for strong leadership. The labels are just a part of it. It's certainly, you know, there will be people who identify with me as a woman. There'll be people who identify with me as an African-American. But at the end of the day, they want strong leadership.
11: You can hear more of our interview with Mo Ivory this Sunday on The Black Perspective at 9 a.m. and 9 p.m. Eastern. And we profile Keisha Lance Bottoms in this month's Leading While Black. Tune into that program also on Sunday, but at 10:30 a.m. and 10:30 p.m. Eastern. This is BIN News This Hour. Be sure to follow us wherever you get your podcast. I'm Andrea Coleman on the Black Information Network, home of Black News First.
0: Here's what's trending this hour. President Trump has signed an executive order to expand sanctions on Cuba. The measure targets officials, supporters, and financial networks tied to Havana. A black woman from Pensacola, Florida, has dreams of musical stardom. Keila Richardson has advanced to the top 5 on American Idol. Next week, Richardson will find out if she'll advance to the top 3 on American Idol. I'm Ree Harris with What's Trending.
6: 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Here's Morgan Wood.
11: South Carolina's lieutenant governor will no longer speak at a major HBCU commencement following backlash from students and lawmakers. At South Carolina State University, officials announced that Lieutenant Governor Pamela Avett has been

0: depositions and past statements, including her defense of controversial remarks and opposition to certain policies like a statewide hate crime law. In a statement, University President Alexander Conyers said the school is, quote, moving in a different direction out of an abundance of caution for safety. Yvette had originally been invited for her business background and leadership experience and said her intended message focused on hard work and opportunity, telling graduates you can be anything you want to be. The university has yet to replace the speaker for the May 8th ceremony. With the latest in HBCU news, I'm Morgan Wood on the Black Information Network, your home for Black News First.
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3: Singer, songwriter, and pianist Roberta Flack transformed the world of music with her smooth, soulful sound. Born in 1937 in Blacksburg, Virginia, she began playing piano at a young age and studied music at Howard University. Her breakthrough as a songstress came in 1969 with the hit The First Time I Ever Saw Your Face.
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3: 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Her unique blend of jazz, pop, and soul garnered her multiple Grammy Awards and songs like Killing Me Softly with His Song,
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3: and Where Is the Love became timeless classics. 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With her passing on February 4, 2025, Roberta Flack left behind an amazing body of classic songs and a timeless voice that will never be forgotten. For the Black Information Network, I'm Kevin Brown.
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6: Cell phones have been an integral part of connecting our modern world. But did you know a Black nuclear engineer pioneered the technology for them? Henry Thomas Sampson was born in 1934 in Jackson, Mississippi. He earned his bachelor's degree in chemical engineering from Purdue University in 1956, followed by his master's degree from UCLA in 1961 and his PhD shortly after. In 1971, Henry Sampson created the Gamma Electric Cell. It's a device which produced long-lasting power to satellites. Sampson's innovation caught the attention of the Motorola Company, which then placed his patented technology into their telephones. This eventually led to the very first telephone calls being made using cell phones. Henry Sampson passed on June 4th, 2015. His genius and Black excellence helped create the globally connected world we share today. This is Tammy Eswick for the Black Information Network.
7: 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I'm Mike Strautmanis, and my history lives here.
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10: The last thing that Republicans need to do is be weak-kneed in this moment. This is a time to be bold. This is a time to be aggressive. And in Georgia, that means calling a special session.
8: Georgia Republican Lieutenant Governor candidate Greg Dolezal there, reacting to the Supreme Court ruling 6-3 that states can almost never consider race when drawing district maps. Georgia Senator Raphael Warnock, who is Black, chimed in saying he would not be in his present position had it not been for the Voting Rights Act.
11: This Trump Supreme Court just threw out the protections that were earned by the civil rights movement. Those who bled, who fought, and who died so that people might have a voice.
8: The ruling opens the door for redistricting. The ruling centers around justices finding that recent redistricting in Louisiana was unconstitutional because it relied too heavily on race.
9: Two federal lawsuits have been filed against the Detroit Police Department and Warren Police Department, accusing them of using excessive force in two separate incidents. In one case, Carnell Givens says Detroit police abused him.
12: Before I knew it, in handcuffs, one officer choked me with a headlock. Two other officers put me in handcuffs. Another officer decided to use me as a punching bag.
9: Warren police in September 2024 allegedly forced their way into a home without a warrant or explanation when they were trying to apprehend two people who ran into the home during a traffic stop. Homeowners Willie and Sandra Hall were arrested, and Sandra was forced to the ground. The Warren Police Department says the lawsuit does not have merit, and the Detroit Police Department has not commented. In Mississippi, we're learning bond has been set for a woman charged in connection to the shooting deaths of two teenagers in Hinds County. WJTV reports Millicent Martinez was given a $150,000 bond. The court decided she will be under GPS monitoring and ordered her to have no contact with the co-defendants. Two suspects were arrested earlier in connection to the case. They are Bruce and Ezra White, both who are black, charged with two counts of capital murder. Both were denied bond because they are considered to be dangerous to the community.
8: The historic A.G. Gaston Motel in Birmingham, Alabama, known for its role in the civil rights movement, will close temporarily in May for a $4 million renovation. The renovation will recreate the famous war room where Dr. Martin Luther King Jr. and other leaders strategized for the 1963 Birmingham campaign. The National Park Service aims to transform the vacant structure into a world-class visitor destination. And finally, Harvard has awarded a $1 million grant to the Association of Historically Black Colleges and Universities research institutions to support research infrastructure and technical assistance at 15 HBCUs. The grant aims to help these schools achieve R1 research status and enhance their research capacity. I'm Mike Moore, along with Nicole Deal, on your home for 24/7 News, the Black Information Network.
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14: For minority groups, we are spiraling towards being an anti-democratic country. 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
16: If you've had health insurance, this could mean money back in your pocket. Blue Cross Blue Shield is starting to send out payments from a $2.67 billion payment tied to claims the company limited competition, which critics say led to higher premiums and fewer choices. The company denies any wrongdoing but agreed to settle. Here's what matters. About 6 million people filed the claim, and payouts are expected to average around $300. But after legal fees and costs, that total pool is closer to $1.9 billion. And here's the catch. You only get paid if you file the claim by the 2021 deadline. Payments are expected to start going out in May. Bottom line, this is money tied to what many paid for health insurance, but only a portion of customers will actually see it. 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
2: I'm Tammy Eswick on your home for 24/7 News, the Black Information Network. A state grand jury has indicted New Orleans Sheriff Susan Hudson, who's a black woman, on 30 counts. It comes after 10 inmates escaped the Orleans Parish Justice Center through a hole behind a toilet last summer. CBS News says Hudson is charged with mismanagement of the jail, obstruction, and failing to address longstanding security problems that investigators say contributed to the breakout. All 10 inmates were captured later that summer. A brutal crime is shaking the Natchez, Mississippi community. Investigators say a man is accused of killing and dismembering his mother, Lana Brown Bradley, who's a black woman. Adams County Sheriff Travis Patton says deputies went for an April 4th welfare check after her eldest son couldn't reach her and felt something was wrong.
3: The governor has no choice but to suspend it because the courts just ruled our map unconstitutional.
2: That's U.S. Speaker of the House Mike Johnson of Louisiana talking about the Louisiana Governor Jeff Landry's decision to delay the state's upcoming primary after the U.S. Supreme Court struck down Louisiana's congressional maps. The governor says the state cannot move forward under the current lines because the Supreme Court struck them down. But absentee voting is already underway, and early voting begins this weekend. The Supreme Court decision is pushing black Democratic lawmaker Cleo Fields out of his seat. Here's Mike Johnson again.
3: It's not my decision, but I think the state legislature

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1: The FDA says infant formula in the U.S. is a safe option for parents after completing its first large-scale safety testing. The agency tested more than 300 samples across 16 brands, checking for contaminants like heavy metals, pesticides, and so-called forever chemicals. Most were found at undetectable or very low levels. However, the FDA did not test for bacterial contamination like botulism, one of the major issues behind past recalls and the 2022 nationwide
2: The Black
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9: I'm Ree Harris with BIN News Now. Gas prices are still soaring at the pump. AAA reports the national average is at $4.39 a gallon. Illegal crossings at the southern border are down as ICE raids continue all over the nation. Hundreds of people are protesting the efforts.
10: Would mean an increase in targeting immigrants in the region, increased violence against them, increased threats to their safety, and we want to resist that.
9: If you're celebrating a birthday this weekend, happy birthday. 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The Rock Johnson, Nicole Ray, Ray Parker Jr., and 76ers basketball star Paul George are celebrating birthdays. 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
12: The people united will never be defeated. The people united will never be defeated.
11: May Day demonstrations took place in dozens of U.S. cities. Chicago's Democratic Mayor Brandon Johnson praised teachers and students for taking part.
13: This is a day of action, and shout out to all of the students in our Chicago public schools.
11: Labor unions, teachers, and Democrat-backed organizations were protesting a number of issues, workers' rights, pay, policies of President Trump, and more in places like Chicago, Washington, D.C., Los Angeles, and elsewhere. The director of Organized Power in Numbers, a big group behind the marches, pushed for a day of no school, no work, no shopping. Several large school districts across the U.S. have been forced to cancel classes due to teacher walkouts in support of the demonstrations. California gas prices are now above $6 a gallon as the war in Iran continues, the highest in the nation. In San Jose, Christian Flores says he's doing what he can to keep costs down.
14: Trying to get a more gas-efficient car, travel less, or find better prices elsewhere.
11: AAA reports the average price for regular grade gasoline is now $6.06 a gallon. The nationwide average price is $4.39, up 33 cents a gallon from a month ago. Former President Joe Biden endorsed former Atlanta Mayor Keisha Lance Bottoms in the Georgia governor's race, praising her leadership during challenging times. Lance Bottoms leads the Democratic field but may face a runoff. Other top contenders include Michael Thurman, Jeff Duncan, and Jason Estevez. The winner will likely face businessman Rick Jackson or Lieutenant Governor Burt Jones in the general election. Biden's been making public appearances and criticizing President Trump's State of the Union address. His approval ratings have dipped, similar to Trump's, amid various challenges facing the country.

0: Health officials are concerned about a spike in syphilis cases across the country, with New York experiencing a fivefold increase since 2013. The Centers for Disease Control and Prevention reported a 700% rise in congenital syphilis cases nationwide compared to a decade ago. Emergency room screening found that among confirmed cases, 79% were black patients. Rates of syphilis are highest among people in their 20s and 30s. The CDC aims to reduce syphilis rates in reproductive age women to 4.6 per 100,000 people by 2030 and recommends screening for everyone between the ages of 15 and 44 in high-risk areas. Early treatment with antibiotics is crucial to prevent severe complications from syphilis. Black author Marsha Paich's book, ABC Explorers, The Journey Begins with Letters and Pride, is gaining popularity in school classrooms and daycare centers nationwide, with kindergarten teacher Terry Washington in Columbia, South Carolina, incorporating it into her curriculum. The book features black children as central characters and includes activities like letter tracing and coloring. Line Queen Publishing, the company behind the book, donated paper crowns and Crayola colors of the world crayons to Washington students to enhance their learning experience. Paige aims to ensure representation in early childhood education through her books and plans to release a second installment focused on numbers this summer. I'm Kevin Brown at your home for Black News First, the Black Information Network.
1: I'm Doug Davis with a story of another black inventor you should know. George Crumb Speck, born in 1824, was an African-American chef who is credited with creating the beloved potato chip. While working as a cook at a Saratoga Springs restaurant, Crumb developed the crispy snack after a customer repeatedly complained about the french fries being too thick. In frustration, Crumb sliced the potatoes as thin as possible, fried them to perfection, added salt, and served them up. To everyone's surprise, they became an instant hit. Crumb's invention became one of the most iconic snacks in the world. He also went on to open his own restaurant, Crumb's House, near Saratoga Lake in 1860, where one of the biggest attractions was a basket of potato chips placed on every table. Beyond his culinary achievements, George Crumb Speck is also an important figure in black history for breaking barriers in the field of professional cooking during the 19th century. He passed away on July 22, 1914, but George Crumb Speck's legacy lives on in every bag of potato chips, reminding us of his lasting impact on the snack food industry. For the Black Information Network, I'm Doug Davis.
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4: I'm Mike Stevens on your home for Black News First, the Black Information Network. Black civil rights attorney Ben Crump is again calling for a deeper investigation in Atlanta into the Fulton County Jail over alleged medical negligence. Crump says jail staff ignored pleas for medicine from African-American Rashad Muhammad, who was being treated for a chronic bladder condition when he was arrested. But Crump says the jail would not give the medicine Muhammad needed, which made his condition worse. Crump explaining here, things could have been different.
5: 911. That's all you had to do. Get him to the hospital. You didn't have to have a medical degree. All you needed was an ounce of humanity.
4: Doctors were forced to amputate his lower legs and fingers after he went into sepsis last year. Crumb says the jail is overcrowded and understaffed. Several similar jails around the country where black people are often locked up have been accused of similar negligence. Two federal lawsuits have been filed accusing police in Detroit and Warren, Michigan, of using excessive force in separate incidents. Attorney Todd Perkins filed both cases. In Detroit, African-American Carnell Givens claims officers abused him during an encounter with police.
6: Before I knew it, in handcuffs, one officer choking me with a headlock. Two other officers put me in handcuffs. Another officer decided to use me as a punching bag.
4: In Warren, Michigan, black homeowners Willie and Sandra Hall say officers forced their way into their house without a warrant during a traffic stop. The lawsuit alleges Sandra Hall, who was on crutches after surgery, was thrown to the ground and pepper sprayed. Warren police say the claims are without merit, while Detroit police have not commented. I'm Mike Stevens on the Black Information Network. Now your local news.
7: Deputies in San Francisco are cracking down on distracted drivers. City deputies earlier this week conducted a massive distracted driving operation, pulling over dozens of drivers and giving them everything from warnings to $120 citations. Law enforcement was on the lookout for folks who were using their cell phones while driving, even looking at maps or driving directions. Deputies say the enforcement is meant to remind drivers that even just a few seconds of taking your eyes off the road can be deadly. Meanwhile, ballots for the 2026 California primary will be mailed starting Monday. People in California will have the chance to vote for open positions in Congress and for important statewide offices, including governor. Election day in California is Tuesday, June 2nd, which is the final day to vote. Once you fill out your ballot, you can return it by mail, in person, or at a polling place, or by dropping it off at an official drop box or drop-off location. If you mail your ballot, make sure it's postmarked by Election Day and received within 7 days after June 2nd for it to count. Voters can track their ballot status and get updates with the free Where's My Ballot service. I'm Mimi Brown on your home for Black News First, the Bay Area BIN 910.
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8: This is Layla Ali, undefeated world champion Hall of Fame boxer, wellness advocate, and CEO of Layla Ali Lifestyle. My father, Muhammad Ali, was more than a champion in the ring. He was a global voice for courage, conviction, faith, and justice. The Muhammad Ali Center celebrates his life, his principles, and his willingness to stand for something bigger than himself, reminding us of the power of purpose. To learn more about

0: / History. I'm Layla Ali, and my history lives here.
1: I'm Bill Black with another Bet You Didn't Know music fact. 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
1: Maybe there was one somebody. You ever heard Patti LaBelle talk about the time she was engaged?

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1: East side to the coast.
0: You have questions.
2: In Mississippi, Governor Tate Reeves says he has plans to call lawmakers back for a special legislative session to revise the Mississippi Supreme Court's district map.
1: We have answers.
3: As he ran through that checkpoint, members of law enforcement from the United States Secret Service intercepted that individual.
0: Whatever happens next, you'll hear about it.
4: The Justice Department is now targeting at least 300 naturalized citizens for possible denaturalization.
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5: BIN News This Hour, I'm Andrea Coleman. Coming up, a Black rapper has become the third death row inmate to be executed in Texas. And we hear from two Black women leaders aiming to make history this year in Georgia's election. Black rapper James Broadnax, who pleaded his innocence right up until the last minute, has been executed by the state of Texas. The Texas Tribune says 37-year-old Broadnax was pronounced dead at 6:47 last night. Broadnax was given a lethal injection for the 2008 murders of two music producers during an armed robbery. Earlier this year, the co-defendant in the case claimed he did the murders and that Broadnax took the fall. Broadnax took his appeal to the U.S. Supreme Court, who struck it down on Monday. He is now the third man this year to be executed by the state of Texas. Broadnax's case was thrust into the spotlight when his own rap lyrics were used against him at trial to convince jurors he posed a threat to society. In a friend of the court brief filed last month with the Supreme Court, rapper Travis Scott said, "Introduction of rap lyrics as evidence against criminal defendants invites jurors to transfer their opinions about the genre onto the individual before them, risking punishment for expression unrelated to the crime at issue." Fellow Black rappers Killer Mike, Young Thug, and T.I. also weighed in. Well, Georgia is wrapping up its first week of early voting in its May 19th primary. Several Black Democrats are looking to secure their party's nomination in a few major races. One of those is for the chairmanship of the Fulton County Board of Commissioners. That is a county that includes the city of Atlanta and a large portion of its surrounding area. County Commissioner Mo Ivory is seeking to become the first Black woman elected to the position. She recently spoke with me about what's driving her run for the position.
6: People sometimes say, how did you go from law to radio to elected? It's really all about educating. I've always seen it as a platform to talk about things that needed to be talked about. And I do that. I did that on the radio. I did that as a lawyer. And I'm doing it as a professor. And now I'm doing it as an elected official. So it's all related.
5: Another major race involves former Atlanta Mayor Keisha Lance Bottoms, who is running for governor. Like Mo Ivory, Mayor Bottoms spoke with us about why she hopes to be the state's first woman and first Black governor.
7: When looking at the history of Black Democratic candidates for governor, we've seen the likes of Ambassador Andrew Young. We've seen Stacey Abrams twice now. Why now? Why do you think it's possible now?
8: Well, you know, we've seen these barriers broken. We've seen it broken in the White House with the election of Barack Obama. And I think that people are looking for strong leadership. The labels are just a part of it. It's certainly, you know, there will be people who identify with me as a woman. There'll be people who identify with me as an African-American. But at the end of the day, they want strong leadership.
5: You can hear more of our interview with Mo Ivory this Sunday on The Black Perspective at 9 a.m. and 9 p.m. Eastern. And we profile Keisha Lance Bottoms in this month's Leading While Black. Tune in to that program also on Sunday, but at 10:30 a.m. and 10:30 p.m. Eastern. This is BIN News This Hour. Be sure to follow us wherever you get your podcast. I'm Andrea Coleman on the Black Information Network, home of Black News First.
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1: Passengers are stranded and thousands of employees are out of work at Spirit Airlines. Illegal crossings at the southern border are down as ICE raids continue all over the nation. China nationalists, Venezuelans, Haitians, Jamaicans, and Dominicans are being targeted. I'm Ree Harris with what's trending.
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12: The NBA playoffs continue with the first round. The Knicks of New York, Minnesota Timberwolves, and defending champions Oklahoma City Thunder are among the teams advancing to the second round.
13: Offsides, offense number 16. 5-yard penalty, replay third down.
1: The New York Jets could be turning to a veteran quarterback for insurance. Russell Wilson is being considered as a backup after he met with the team. Wilson is a free agent after playing one season with the New York Football Giants. The NFL draft is over. Next up is the offseason workouts and potential moves. And everyone is watching Pittsburgh to see if Aaron Rodgers returns to the Steelers.
13: There's a loneliness with leadership.
1: Former head coach Mike Tomlin weighs in on the matter.
13: The informal moments, the development of younger guys, the interaction with teammates. I think he has an addiction to that, and there's only one way to feed it. And certainly, he is still capable and in really good shape. And so I think at the end of the day, he'll play football.
1: Mm-hmm. Get your sports at 14 and 44 past each and every hour.
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15: We begin with Republican reaction to the recent Supreme Court ruling striking down parts of the Voting Rights Act. GOP Senator Marsha Blackburn is wasting no time calling for a redistricting of Tennessee to remove a congressional seat in Memphis.
17: Memphis is predominantly a black populated city. Her comments come on the heels of a decision by the U.S. Supreme Court that voided Louisiana's map. And that included a second majority black congressional district. The case was centered around how much race can be considered when lawmakers redraw districts. Blackburn urged lawmakers to convene a special session to redistrict another Republican seat in Memphis. She is running to become the state's next governor and vowed to do everything she can to make the new map a reality. I'm Morgan Wood on the Black Information Network.
18: Now to Detroit, Michigan. As gas prices keep rising with no end in sight, food truck owners say they are taking a hard hit. Nacho Grill owner Lynette Rogers says she is doing everything she can right now to keep prices steady.
19: It happened overnight. We woke up and we're like, ouch. Just, you know, doing my best behind the scenes, like the Wizard of Oz, not to pass the prices on to the customer.
18: Hero or villain owner Richard Simola says he has avoided filling up as long as he could, and he is hoping to make back the $120 he recently spent to fill up his tank. Impasto senior manager Kayla Polidori says they spent between $80 and $160 filling up their food trucks and so far have not had to raise prices. According to census.gov, 75.3% of Detroit residents identify as black or African American. In the midst of grief, a black Charlotte, North Carolina family is expressing outrage.
20: My son was taken violently, senselessly, by a coward. It makes no sense. Someone needs to answer for that.
18: You just heard from Tina Zellers. Her comments come after the man accused of killing her son refused to appear in court for his scheduled hearing. The suspect is Marquel Pettiford, who faces charges of first-degree murder and possession of a firearm by a felon. Prosecutors say Zellers, while working as a tow enforcement employee, was gunned down by Pettiford after seeing the victim place a boot on his car. There is a plea offer on the table, good for 14 days. It allows Pettiford to plead guilty to second-degree murder.
15: And finally, the A.G. Gaston Boys and Girls Club in Birmingham, Alabama, is celebrating its 60th anniversary, continuing the legacy of its black founder, A.G. Gaston. The club, which serves over 20,000 young people, focuses on offering academic and recreational services. For more international, national, state, and local news impacting the black community, listen to the Black Information Network on the iHeartRadio app or log on to BINnews.com. I'm Mike Moore, along with Nicole Deal, on your home for 24/7 News, the Black Information Network.
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2: Drewski will be hosting this year's BET Awards. The 31-year-old online comedian will be the youngest person ever to host the show, and it

0: Casino in Hollywood, Florida, following an altercation in which TJ was arrested for disorderly conduct in connection with the incident. With the latest in entertainment, I'm Morgan Wood on the Black Information Network.
1: I'm Ramses Ja on the Black Information Network with another Black hero you should know. On September 11, 2001, First Officer Leroy Homer Jr. was in the cockpit of United Airlines Flight 93. A skilled pilot, a devoted husband, and a proud veteran of the U.S. Air Force, Homer's life was one of dedication and courage. When terrorists hijacked the plane, Homer and the passengers faced an unthinkable choice. Knowing the stakes, they banded together, forcing the plane down in a Pennsylvania field, a selfless act that saved countless lives on the ground and stopped an attack on our nation's capital. Leroy Homer Jr.'s bravery wasn't limited to that day. He broke barriers throughout his career, inspiring young Black aviators to soar. He was more than a pilot. He was a hero, a trailblazer, and a symbol of sacrifice for greater good. As we remember Flight 93 and all the heroes and American lives that we lost on 9/11, let us also honor the legacy of Leroy Homer Jr., a Black man who showed us the true meaning of courage in the face of terror. This is Ramses Ja on your home for 24/7 Black News First, the Black Information Network.
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4: I'm Nicole Deal.
5: And I'm Mike Moore on your home for 24/7 News, the Black Information Network.
4: Two Black brothers from the Republic of Congo have been living in Mississippi with student visas and going to high school. Israel and Max Makoka are standout basketball players at Hancock High. But their normal routine was interrupted when they were recently detained by ICE while waiting for their school bus. The district says the students have been living with a host family. Meanwhile, ICE has not publicly explained why the teens continue to remain in federal custody. Community leaders and friends are now pressing for answers.
5: Illinois Governor J.B. Pritzker is blaming Black Cook County Judge John Like for allowing Alfonso Talley, also Black, to be on electronic monitoring instead of going to jail.
6: A judge can make this decision. A judge should have made the decision to keep that person in jail.
7: Talley's accused of gunning down Chicago police officer John Bartholomew and critically wounding another officer last weekend. The defendant was a convicted felon with a violent history when he was placed on electronic monitoring. In December, Judge Like allowed Talley to wear the ankle monitor for 7 to 15 hours on a few days so that he could go to college. The defendant is expected to be back in court today. I'm Perry Williams.
5: Three members of a Minnesota family are facing charges for allegedly assaulting Turning Point USA reporter Savannah Hernandez during a protest. Hernandez says she was just doing her job.
8: I was targeted because I work for Turning Point USA, because I'm a brown woman who thinks the wrong thing, because I am a Christian. They were mocking me for my religion. They were mocking me for my political views.
5: Hernandez also asking, how is this allowed to happen in President Trump's America? Three members of the Ostrowsko family have been indicted on federal charges in connection with the alleged incident during a recent ICE protest in Minneapolis.
4: And finally, former President Barack Obama says a new Supreme Court ruling could weaken the voting power of racial minorities. The high court recently voided Louisiana's congressional map, which included a second majority Black district. The case was centered around how much the issue of race can be considered when lawmakers redraw districts. I'm Nicole Deal, along with Mike Moore on your home for Black News First, the Black Information Network. Your Washington Roundup is next.
9: A major Supreme Court ruling is sending shockwaves through the political landscape ahead of the midterm elections. On Wednesday, the High Court struck down parts of the Voting Rights Act in a decision that voided Louisiana's congressional map, which included a second majority Black district. The case centered on how far lawmakers can go in considering race when redrawing political boundaries. President Trump praised the ruling while speaking to reporters at the White House.
10: That's good.
11: Yeah.
10: That's the kind of ruling I like.
9: Former President Barack Obama warned the ruling effectively guts a key pillar of the Voting Rights Act, saying it could allow states to weaken minority voting power through gerrymandering. Former Vice President Kamala Harris called the decision an outrage, but not a surprise. Critics say the decision could reshape congressional maps nationwide and have lasting implications for Black and minority voter representation heading into 2026. That's your Washington Roundup. I'm Morgan Wood, your White House correspondent on the Black Information Network.
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0: next step is. It's really cherishing the moments that you have as you make them, and know that everything that you're doing should last an eternity. And if you put the integrity in what you're doing at that moment, it will. It also, you know, for me is a mantra that, you know, the journey, or really the destination, is the journey, the most important part, not the goal. Just being active and continuing to work.
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3: Uber is announcing a major shift in its business strategy, revealing that users will soon be able to book hotels and vacation rentals directly inside the app. According to NBC News, Uber is partnering with Expedia Group to offer access to over 700,000 hotel listings, allowing travelers to reserve a room without switching apps. Later this year, the company will also be integrating Vrbo vacation rentals. Executives say the goal is to streamline travel planning by reducing the number of apps you have to juggle when you are planning a trip. That means you will be able to book rides, hotels, or Airbnbs, and food delivery all in one place. Uber is also tying these upgrades to its subscription program, Uber One, which had 46 million members at the end of 2025. The company also plans to roll out voice-activated features. That means one day soon, you will be able to navigate the app hands-free. Money News at 24 and 54 minutes past each hour. I'm Nicole Deal on your home for Black News First, the Black Information Network.
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8: I'm Vanessa Tyler on the Black Information Network, your home for Black News First. A Black man is dead. The state of Texas executed him. To his dying breath, James Brudnack swears he didn't kill two white Christian music producers outside their recording studio in Garland back in 2008. But in the past, in jailhouse interviews like this one on Fox 4 in 2008, Brudnack said he did do it. Coolly and cruelly, he tells how.
9: I shot him in the head, then his homeboy, I shot his again, you know what I'm saying? But he was still trying to run out.
8: In the end, he says his cousin who was with him in serving life was the actual trigger man. Brudnack also raised questions about the racial makeup of his jury. There are calls to strip one HBCU of its funding in South Carolina because the South Carolina State University invited, then canceled, the commencement address invitation to the state's white lieutenant governor. Lieutenant Governor Pamela Yvette says she was told for safety reasons it's best she not come. The Republican and Trump supporter says her plan was to deliver a commencement speech that would have steered clear of politics. It would have been a speech of encouragement.
10: The American dream is really still alive, and that's it's a positive message. So, you know, I'm sorry that I won't be able to deliver it, but I'm not backing down on my stand that this is wrong.
8: Yvette blames who she calls a woke mob for her invite being rescinded. Black students did protest. Many didn't want her there. Some Republicans have taken that as a reason to punish the HBCU and pull funding. The fight for civil rights took the participation of every Black man, woman, and child in Birmingham. They were the foot soldiers. Paulette Roby with the Civil Rights Activist Committee was just 13 when she went to jail 63 years ago.
11: We was placed into school buses. And at that time, we was not allowed to ride the bus anyway. So it was an experience for us to just even just be on that yellow school bus. The spiritual songs of the civil rights movement got us over to not to be afraid because of the songs that we were singing. And it gave me, it encouraged me to continue because of those songs.
8: She says she tells her story for today's young people to learn about the fight in Alabama and the sacrifice as Birmingham celebrates 63 years in the battle for civil rights. She's also pushing the issue of today, that is making sure, especially now, young Black people vote. For more in these stories and international, national, state, and local news impacting the Black community, listen to the Black Information Network on the iHeartRadio app or log on to BINnews.com. I'm Vanessa Tyler on the Black Information Network, your home for Black news first.
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18: I'm Mike Stevens on your home for Black News First, the Black Information Network. Black civil rights attorney Ben Crump is again calling for a deeper investigation in Atlanta into the Fulton County Jail over alleged medical negligence. Crump says jail staff ignored pleas for medicine from African-American Rashad Muhammad, who was being treated for a chronic bladder condition when he was arrested. But Crump says the jail would not give the medicine Muhammad needed, which made his condition worse. Crump explaining here, things could have been different.
19: 911. That's all you had to do. Get him to the hospital. You didn't have to have a medical degree. All you needed was an ounce of humanity.
18: Doctors were forced to amputate his lower legs and fingers after he went into sepsis last year. Crump says the jail is overcrowded and understaffed. Several similar jails around the country where Black people are often locked up have been accused of similar negligence. Two federal lawsuits have been filed accusing police in Detroit and Warren, Michigan, of using excessive force in separate incidents. Attorney Todd Perkins filed both cases. In Detroit, African-American Carnell Givens claims officers abused him during an encounter with police.
20: Before I knew it, in handcuffs, one officer choked me with a headlock. Two other officers put me in handcuffs. Another officer decided to use me as a punching bag.
18: In Warren, Michigan, Black homeowners Willie and Sandra Hall say officers forced their way into their house without a warrant during a traffic stop. The lawsuit alleges Sandra Hall, who was on crutches after surgery, was thrown to the ground and pepper sprayed. Warren police say the claims are without merit, while Detroit police have not commented. I'm Mike Stevens on the Black Information Network. Now your local news.
21: Deputies in San Francisco are cracking down on distracted drivers. City deputies earlier this week conducted a massive distracted driving operation, pulling over dozens of drivers and giving them everything from warnings to $120 citations. Law enforcement was on the lookout for folks who were using their cell phones while driving, even looking at maps or driving directions. Deputies say the enforcement is meant to remind drivers that even just a few seconds of taking your eyes off the road can be deadly. Meanwhile, ballots for the 2026 California primary will be mailed starting Monday. People in California will have the chance to vote for open positions in Congress and for important statewide offices, including governor. Election Day in California is Tuesday, June 2nd, which is the final day to vote. Once you fill out your ballot, you can return it by mail, in person, or at a polling place, or by dropping it off at an official drop box or drop-off location. If you mail your ballot, make sure it's postmarked by Election Day and received within 7 days after June 2nd for it to count. Voters can track their ballot status and get updates with the free Where's My Ballot service. I'm Mimi Brown on your home for Black News First, the Bay Area BIN 910.
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0: Looking for something to watch? Listen up. Next week on Netflix, Monday, season 2 of the kids' show Dr. Seuss's Horton, as well as the limited Netflix series Lord of the Flies. Next Tuesday on Netflix, the live first season finale of Funny AF with Kevin Hart at 9 p.m. Eastern. Next Wednesday on Netflix, the premiere of Love is Blind Poland, as well as the second season of the docuseries Worst Ex Ever. Next Thursday, the debut of the Netflix British crime drama Legends, starring Tom Burke and Steve Coogan. Next Friday on Netflix, the launch of the feel-good family movie Remarkably Bright Creatures, starring Sally Field, Lewis Pullman, and the voice of Alfred Molina. Next Sunday at 8 p.m. Eastern on Netflix, The Roast of Kevin Hart. Next Wednesday on Amazon Prime Video, the second season launch of the spy thriller Citadel, starring Stanley Tucci, Richard Madden, and Priyanka Chopra. Next Thursday on Hulu, the streaming premiere of the movie Send Help. Next Thursday over on Peacock, the start of the action drama MIA. Next Friday on Apple TV, the premiere of the new thriller from the producers of Homeland called Unconditional. And next Friday on the Roku channel, the debut of the road trip comedy movie Broad Trip, starring Sophia Bush.
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0: positions and past statements, including her defense of controversial remarks and opposition to certain policies like a statewide hate crime law. In a statement, University President Alexander Conyers said the school is, quote, moving in a different direction out of an abundance of caution for safety. Yvette had originally been invited for her business background and leadership experience and said her intended message focused on hard work and opportunity, telling graduates you can be anything you want to be. The university has yet to replace the speaker for the May 8th ceremony. With the latest in HBCU news, I'm Morgan Wood on the Black Information Network, your home for Black News First.
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0: The opinions, beliefs, and viewpoints expressed in this commentary are those of the author and do not necessarily represent those of BIN and its founding partners and employees. Now it's time to bring the funk with Roland S. Martin.
2: As I record this, I'm actually in the airport flying to Shreveport, Louisiana, where just a couple of weeks ago, Shamar Elkins, a Army vet, shot and killed 8 children. 7 of those kids were his, as well as wounding 2 women, including his wife. He talked about dark thoughts. He had spent a week in the VA hospital dealing with mental issues. So this town, this city is reeling. Black psychologist Dr. Kevin Washington organized this mental health forum in order to address what's going on. That town is reeling as a result of this mass shooting. People are angry, upset, but also demanding answers. How could a father kill 7 of his children and shoot 2 other women? We have been talking about domestic violence and mental health and what's going on and mental illness. This old man's mother told the New York Times that when she talked to him, he talked about the demons that he was fighting. Now, the reason this is important is because this event is being organized by black men stepping up to help other black men, which we always talk about that needs to happen. Now, the other issue that we have to confront is that Louisiana is number 2 in the country when it comes to domestic homicides. And so something is happening in this state that is impacting the minds of men who are choosing to kill their partners. And so what we must do as a society, as a community, is not just simply express our anger and dissatisfaction with what's going on. What we have to do is deal with answers, finding answers, and getting men the help that they need. I'm Roland Martin on the Black Information Network.
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5: I'm Mike Moore.
6: And I'm Nicole Deal on your home for 24/7 news, the Black Information Network.
5: As expected, the man charged with shooting and killing a Chicago police officer and critically wounding another recently at Swedish Hospital will remain behind bars. Alfonso Talley's family believes he's innocent.
7: Was not in his right state of mind, and the story doesn't add up. And I say he's a very innocent man. We're going to prove him right.
5: Talley, who is black, was ordered detained while appearing in court on several charges, including murder and attempted murder. Prosecutors say Talley took a gun into the hospital after he was arrested for pistol whipping a female employee at a Family Dollar store. He allegedly then pulled the gun from under a blanket and shot and killed Officer John Bartholomew and wounded his partner. Investigators say the officers had escorted Talley to the hospital after he claimed he had ingested drugs.
6: A Jacksonville, Florida black woman testifies to killing a man.
8: So I didn't know what he was going to do. And anytime he grabbed me, that made me feel scared.
6: That is 22-year-old Journey McGrew testifying that she feared what Waduta Woodley might do to her. McGrew claimed 41-year-old Woodley had groomed her since childhood. She also claimed that he molested her several times while she was in elementary school. Cops found Woodley's bloody body in June of 2025. He had been beaten to death with a hammer. During testimony, McGrew also testified she was diagnosed with psychosis and post-traumatic stress disorder. The victim's mother spoke on her son's behalf.
8: He was a brother. He was an uncle. He was a nephew. He was a cousin. And he was an uncle. He was a handyman. He was a pastor.
6: Another hearing has been set for Monday to determine the final sentencing date. And back now to Chicago, where a former Chicago Inspector General joins Illinois Black Attorney General Kwame Raoul's office. Deborah Witzberg is joining Raoul's office as his chief of staff. Witzberg's appointment comes just days after her term as Chicago's top watchdog ended. Raoul praised Witzberg's experience and service to the city of Chicago, highlighting her distinguished record. Witzberg is settling into her new role, bringing her expertise to the state's public attorney's office.
5: A black woman is fighting for her life inside a Memphis, Tennessee ICU unit after being shot. Cops are now saying this is being investigated as a domestic violence crime. Police have identified the suspect as Travis Carter, who has been charged. Fox 13 spoke with Tanika Wellington, a black survivor of domestic violence.
9: I'm quite sure Jasmine never thought that he would, you know, kill her. He probably told her that several times, but in her head, she probably thought that he would never do that.
5: The Memphis Police Department is not releasing the woman's name. And finally, Detroit Public Schools Community District will host its 57th annual Evening of Fine Arts at the Fox Theater on May 6th. It'll showcase the talent of student performers and visual artists. The event will feature 27 performances, 26 student visual works of art, a jazz trio, choir performances, and a preview from the musical Once on This Island. I'm Mike Moore, along with Nicole Deal, on your home for 24/7 News, the Black Information Network.
4: From inside the Beltway, a manifesto read, turning the other cheek when someone else is oppressed is not Christian behavior. It is complicity in the oppressor's crimes.
10: To your backyard. 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
4: Whatever happens next.
11: Testimony is expected to continue in the murder retrial of former Franklin County Deputy Jason Meath.
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6: Teacher Appreciation Week begins Monday, May 4th, and lots of restaurants are rolling out the red carpet for teachers. Chipotle is one of them, inviting teachers to enter an online drawing for a chance to win a gift card valued at $9.95 each. 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Each will receive an e-gift card for a total of $1 million in free food. Chipotle says the goal is to celebrate the daily work teachers do, especially as classrooms continue to face staffing shortages and rising workloads. Entries are being collected through an online form, and teachers have until May 12th to enter. Meanwhile, Applebee's is offering teachers a free dessert and a voucher for a buy one, get one free entree. And finally, Chick-fil-A is getting in on the fun, with participating restaurants offering teachers a free menu item, which may include a chicken sandwich, waffle fries, or a drink. 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
5: And I'm Mike Moore on your home for 24/7 News, the Black Information Network.
6: A student is under arrest for allegedly stabbing several people during a fight at a high school in Tacoma, Washington.
12: There were six individuals. One was a security guard and the remaining five were students.
6: Tacoma police spokesperson Shelby Boyd says the suspect is among the injured and is now facing five counts of first degree assault. Four of the victims were seriously hurt, but but are reported to be in stable condition. Foss High School officials say classes and after-school activities were canceled, but the school will reopen on May 4th.
5: A black bus driver in predominantly black Detroit, Michigan, is being honored for helping a 9-year-old black boy. On April the 10th, Kayari Harris got into trouble at school, so he decided not to go home that day. But DDOT bus driver Thomas Bergen says the little boy reported missing over the radio was on his bus.
13: Man, that's the kid. You know, so he's sitting in the back, and I'm like, I'm glad that he stayed on the bus, you know, until the end.
5: Harris reportedly got off his school bus, got onto a city bus, and rode into downtown. Bergen was honored by Mary Sheffield, the first black woman mayor of Detroit, for his handling of the situation. In Chicago, reparations advocates recently gathered at Kennedy King College to discuss the moral responsibility of the federal government to compensate black Americans for slavery. The event was titled Developing an Agenda, a Conversation on Reparations. Black chair of the African Descent Citizens Reparations Commission, Marvin Slaughter Jr., says the labor of black slaves contributed $7 quadrillion to the U.S.
6: And finally, a young black brother and sister in Dallas, Texas, are learning all about financial literacy. Ima and Adira Ekby say they are inspired by their mom, who is in the banking industry and has talked to them about money since they were about 4 years old. According to NBC 5 News, the brother and sister, who are only in first and second grade, have already written a book. The book is called Mommy, Can We Start a Business? I'm Nicole Deal, along with Mike Moore, on your home for Black News First, the Black Information Network. Your Healthy Minute is next.
14: 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And according to the National Institutes of Health, urinary incontinence affects 500 million

0: 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I'm Mike Eiland on the Black Information Network.
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7: Marie Harris with BIN News Now. Gas prices are still soaring at the pump. AAA reports the national average is at $4.39 a gallon. Illegal crossings at the southern border are down as ICE raids continue all over the nation. Hundreds of people are protesting the efforts.
8: Would mean an increase in targeting immigrants in the region, increased violence against them, increased threats to their safety, and we want to resist that.
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11: The mistaken release of Khalil Bryant was a serious error, and as sheriff, I take full responsibility.
10: The buck stops with the Black woman who ran an infamous jail in New Orleans, where prisoners were supposed to stay in, yet under Sheriff Susan Hudson, they got out. And for that, she's facing a 30-count indictment accused of not securing the jail. Charges include malfeasance in office, maintaining false public records, obstruction of justice, and more. In the past, she vowed to get to the bottom of the notorious breakout when 10 inmates went on the run last year, pulling out sinks and escaping easily behind the plumbing.
11: We are launching a full investigation to determine how this escape occurred, including reviewing facility protocols, staff performance, and physical security measure.
10: But in the end, it wasn't enough. The breakout cost her her re-election. A new sheriff, another Black woman, Michelle Woodford, won and will run the jail. And now, not only is ex-Sheriff Susan Hudson indicted and out on $300,000 bail, but her chief financial officer, another Black woman, also indicted and now also out on bail. What a year for two Black women at the top in New Orleans. The former Orleans Parish Sheriff, Susan Hudson, indicted in state court, but just last month, the mayor was indicted too. New Orleans Mayor LaToya Cantrell charged in federal court in an unrelated case for similar charges of conspiracy and obstruction. The mayor is accused of defrauding the city, charges she denies.
12: Are we ready to vote? Ready to win.
10: Yeah! Oh, show, she should take another crack at it. Kamala Harris could win. According to a new poll, her support for a 2028 presidential primary surged to 50%. Newsweek reports the Center for American Political Studies poll is fantastic news for the Black former vice president if she decides to run again. Recently, she spoke about what America is dealing with under the government run by Donald Trump.
13: The most corrupt callous and

0: incompetent presidential administration in the history of the United States.
1: And as if there isn't enough to deal with, beware of the jumping worms. Asian jumping worms have invaded 38 states, and what pests they are, sapping nutrients from the soil, destroying what plants need to grow. If you get them in your garden, drown them in vinegar or seal them in a plastic bag and set it in the sun. These worms can grow to 6 inches long and called jumping worms because they can jump as high as a foot in the air. 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
2: I'm Kevin Brown with another moment in Black music history. 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
2: Then in 1969, the chart was rebranded again, this time as the Hot Rhythm and Blues Singles, before finally becoming the Hot R&B Hip Hop Song Chart in the 1990s. Today, it's known as the Hot R&B Songs Chart, showcasing the evolution of music that blends R&B with influences like hip-hop, jazz, and pop. 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
7: I'm Mike Stevens on your home for Black News First, the Black Information Network. Black civil rights attorney Ben Crump is again calling for a deeper investigation in Atlanta into the Fulton County Jail over alleged medical negligence. Crump says jail staff ignored pleas for medicine from African-American Rashad Muhammad, who was being treated for a chronic bladder condition when he was arrested. But Crump says the jail would not give the medicine Muhammad needed, which made his condition worse. Crump explaining here, things could have been different.
8: 911. That's all you had to do. Get him to the hospital. You didn't have to have a medical degree. All you needed was an ounce of humanity.
7: Doctors were forced to amputate his lower legs and fingers after he went into sepsis last year. Crump says the jail is overcrowded and understaffed. Several similar jails around the country where Black people are often locked up have been accused of similar negligence. Two federal lawsuits have been filed accusing police in Detroit and Warren, Michigan, of using excessive force in separate incidents. Attorney Todd Perkins filed both cases. In Detroit, African-American Carnell Givens claims officers abused him during an encounter with police.
9: Before I knew it, I'm in handcuffs. One officer choking me with a headlock. Two other officers put me in handcuffs. Another officer decided to use me as a punching bag.
7: In Warren, Michigan, Black homeowners Willie and Sandra Hall say officers forced their way into their house without a warrant during a traffic stop. The lawsuit alleges Sandra Hall, who was on crutches after surgery, was thrown to the ground and pepper sprayed. Warren police say the claims are without merit, while Detroit police have not commented. I'm Mike Stevens on the Black Information Network. Now your local news.
10: Deputies in San Francisco are cracking down on distracted drivers. City deputies earlier this week conducted a massive distracted driving operation, pulling over dozens of drivers and giving them everything from warnings to $120 citations. Law enforcement was on the lookout for folks who were using their cell phones while driving, even looking at maps or driving directions. Deputies say the enforcement is meant to remind drivers that even just a few seconds of taking your eyes off the road can be deadly. Meanwhile, ballots for the 2026 California primary will be mailed starting Monday. People in California will have the chance to vote for open positions in Congress. and for important statewide offices, including governor. Election Day in California is Tuesday, June 2nd, which is the final day to vote. Once you fill out your ballot, you can return it by mail, in person, or at a polling place, or by dropping it off at an official drop box or drop-off location. If you mail your ballot, make sure it's postmarked by Election Day and received within 7 days after June 2nd for it to count. Voters can track their ballot status and get updates with the free Where's My Ballot service. I'm Mimi Brown on your home for Black News First, the Bay Area BIN 910.
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2: 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It's more than just menus. It's a movement.
3: And so we really want to create something that was more all-inclusive to the creative things we were seeing happening in the food scene.
2: That's one of the three founders, Fallon Farrell.
3: As we've grown through the years, we've literally watched businesses start off as like a pop-up food tent and now having like two or three locations.
2: From soul food kitchens to hidden gem caterers, Black Restaurant Week shines a light where it's long been missing. It's helped generate tens of millions of dollars for Black-owned businesses, keeping legacies alive and creating new ones. And it's part of Black history still being written every time a diner takes that first bite. I'm Esther Dillard for the Black Information Network.
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5: We do have an affordability crisis in America. 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
6: A suspect in the Jam Master Jay murder case pleads guilty. The hip-hop pioneer, rest in peace, finally gets justice.
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7: A 10-year-old boy has died in Georgia after being shot in the head reportedly by his 4-year-old sister. His mother, Daisha Williams, is now facing second-degree murder charges.
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8: BIN News This Hour, I'm Andrea Coleman. Coming up, a Black rapper has become the third death row inmate to be executed in Texas. And we hear from two Black women leaders aiming to make history this year in Georgia's election. Black rapper James Broadnax, who pleaded his innocence right up until the last minute, has been executed by the state of Texas. The Texas Tribune says 37-year-old Broadnax was pronounced dead at 6:47 last night. Broadnax was given a lethal injection for the 2008 murders of two music producers during an armed robbery. Earlier this year, the co-defendant in the case claimed he did the murders and that Broadnax took the fall. Broadnax took his appeal to the U.S. Supreme Court, who struck it down on Monday. He is now the third man this year to be executed by the state of Texas. Broadnax's case was thrust into the spotlight when his own rap lyrics were used against him at trial to convince jurors he posed a threat to society. In a friend of the court brief filed last month with the Supreme Court, rapper Travis Scott said, "Introduction of rap lyrics as evidence against criminal defendants invites jurors to transfer their opinions about the genre onto the individual before them, risking punishment for expression unrelated to the crime at issue." Fellow Black rappers Killer Mike, Young Thug, and T.I. also weighed in. Well, Georgia is wrapping up its first week of early voting in its May 19th primary. Several Black Democrats are looking to secure their party's nomination in a few major races. One of those is for the chairmanship of the Fulton County Board of Commissioners. That is a county that includes the city of Atlanta and a large portion of its surrounding area. County Commissioner Mo Ivory is seeking to become the first Black woman elected to the position. She recently spoke with me about what's driving her run for the position.
9: People sometimes say, how did you go from law to radio to elected? It's really all about educating. I've always seen it as a platform to talk about things that needed to be talked about. And I do that. I did that on the radio. I did that as a lawyer. And I'm doing it as a professor. And now I'm doing it as an elected official. So it's all related.
8: Another major race involves former Atlanta Mayor Keisha Lance Bottoms, who is running for governor. Like Mo Ivory, Mayor Bottoms spoke with us about why she hopes to be the state's first woman and first Black governor.
10: When looking at the history of Black Democratic candidates for governor, we've seen the likes of Ambassador Andrew Young. We've seen Stacey Abrams twice now. Why now? Why do you think it's possible now?
11: Well, you know, we've seen these barriers broken. We've seen it broken in the White House with the election of Barack Obama. And I think that people are looking for strong leadership. The labels are just a part of it. It's certainly, you know, there will be people who identify with me as a woman. There'll be people who identify with me as an African-American. But at the end of the day, they want strong leadership.
8: You can hear more of our interview with Mo Ivory this Sunday on The Black Perspective at 9 a.m. and 9 p.m. Eastern. And we profile Keisha Lance Bottoms in this month's Leading While Black. Tune in to that program also on Sunday, but at 10:30 a.m. and 10:30 p.m. Eastern. This is BIN News This Hour. Be sure to follow us wherever you get your podcast. I'm Andrea Coleman on the Black Information Network, home of Black News First.
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7: Passengers are stranded and thousands of employees are out of work at Spirit Airlines. Illegal crossings at the southern border are down as ICE raids continue all over the nation. China nationalists, Venezuelans, Haitians, Jamaicans, and Dominicans are being targeted. I'm Ree Harris with What's Trending.
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14: The NBA playoffs continue with the first round. The Knicks of New York, Minnesota Timberwolves, and defending champions Oklahoma City Thunder are among the teams advancing to the second round.
15: Offsides, offense number 16.
7: The New York Jets could be turning to a veteran quarterback for insurance. Russell Wilson is being considered as a backup after he met with the team. Wilson is a free agent after playing one season with the New York Football Giants. The NFL draft is over. Next up is the offseason workouts and potential moves. And everyone is watching Pittsburgh to see if Aaron Rodgers returns to the Steelers.
16: There's a loneliness with leadership.
7: Former head coach Mike Tomlin weighs in on the matter.
16: The informal moments, the development of younger guys, the interaction with teammates. I think he has an addiction to that, and there's only one way to feed it. And certainly, he is still capable and in really good shape. And so I think at the end of the day, he'll play football.
7: Mm-hmm. It's your sports at 14 and 44 past each and every hour.
14: I'm Morgan Wood, along with Ree Harris on the Black Information Network.
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18: 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On your home for 24/7 news, the Black Information Network.
17: We begin with the recent Supreme Court ruling striking down parts of the Voting Rights Act and how it could have widespread voting implications before the midterms.
19: The High Court voided Louisiana's map that included a second majority black congressional district. The case was centered around how much race can be considered when lawmakers redraw districts. Former President Barack Obama reacted to the ruling in a statement saying it effectively guts a key pillar of the Voting Rights Act. I'm Morgan Wood on the Black Information Network.
17: In Norfolk, Virginia, efforts are now underway to find a missing 2-year-old black child. An Amber Alert has been issued for Zion Dagner, who police say was taken from a Norfolk home in the middle of the night. Law enforcement is also saying they are searching for James Lynch, who they believe took the child. He is described as a black male about 5'7" tall and was last seen wearing a black T-shirt, black pants with a white stripe and tan shoes.
18: In Chicago, Illinois, IBM is bringing an innovation and delivery hub to the city. Governor Pritzker announced that IBM's new Future Now Chicago Delivery Center at the Illinois Quantum and Microelectronics Park will create 750 new full-time jobs.
20: These are jobs in cybersecurity and AI and data science and really everything that surrounds the quantum universe, so to speak.
18: The tech giant is also making a commitment to hire 1/3 of the qualified program graduates from a new City Colleges of Chicago apprenticeship program. And now,
21: as we celebrate Women's History Month, we honor the incredible contributions of women throughout American history. Today, we're spotlighting California's veteran black congresswoman, Maxine Waters, of the 43rd District and ranking member of the House Financial Services Committee. Waters was born in St. Louis, Missouri in 1938 and after jobs as a garment worker and a telephone operator. She went on to graduate from California State University with a degree in sociology. She began her career as a U.S. representative in 1990. Waters has always been straightforward. One of the most powerful women in politics and remains a tireless advocate for women, children, people of color, and the underprivileged. But her feisty and outspoken style is part of what makes her so iconic.
0: I've appreciated the opportunity to meet
3: with
0: you.
3: Reclaiming my time.
0: Several times.
3: Reclaiming my time.
0: When we were doing our...
3: Reclaiming my time.
22: The time belongs to the gentlelady from California.
21: Waters is no shrinking violet when it comes to her opinion about the president.
23: Donald Trump is whom he is. He is a liar. This is a man who is in line with Putin and Kim Jong-un in North Korea. He doesn't give a damn about patriotism.
21: Waters on News Nation, dubbed Auntie Maxine from some millennial supporters. Throughout the Congresswoman's decades of public service, Waters has been on the front lines of the nation's most complex and controversial matters. This is Terry McCready on the Black Information Network, celebrating Women's History Month.
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25: I'm Kevin Brown with another look at modern-day Black history you should know. On January 6, 2021, as chaos engulfed the U.S. Capitol,
26: Multiple Capitol injuries!
25: A group of Black officers stood as pillars of resilience and bravery. Among them was Capitol Police Officer Eugene Goodman, who diverted rioters away from the Senate chamber, potentially saving countless lives. Lieutenant Michael Byrd also faced a dire situation, protecting lawmakers from an advancing mob. His decisive actions safeguarded those entrusted to his care. And Officer Harry Dunn fought back against physical threats and racial slurs, standing firm in the defense of the Capitol and democracy. These Black officers and many others remind us that the strength of our democracy lies in those who protect it. So let's never forget to honor their heroism and strive for a nation worthy of their sacrifice. For the Black Information Network, I'm Kevin Brown.
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opening weekend and more than 200 million worldwide. Producers say the sequel would explore Jackson's career beyond the late 80s. However, the sequel faces a major legal challenge tied to a 1993 settlement with

Microhouse Films, a mobile-first platform designed specifically for vertical, bite-sized drama content. This platform puts creative and financial control directly in the hands of filmmakers, allowing them to decide how their series are released and monetized.

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3: I'm Tammy Eswick on your home for 24/7 News, the Black Information Network. After a man that was on an electric monitor shot and killed a Chicago police officer, Illinois Governor J.B. Pritzker says it's a Cook County judge's fault for allowing Alfonso Talley, who's a black man, to be on an ankle monitor in order to go to college.
4: A judge can make this decision. A judge should have made the decision to keep that person in jail.
3: Tupac's family has filed a wrongful death lawsuit against Dwayne Keefe D. Davis. Davis, who's the only living person charged with the rapper's murder, is currently in prison waiting for his criminal trial. The Shakur family is suing the other John Does as well, people who they believe are also involved with plotting the rapper's death. Davis is facing one count of murder with the use of a deadly weapon. Prosecutors say they have a timeline in the case against singer David. According to NBC News, police believe he began sexually abusing the 13-year-old girl and then fatally stabbed her in April after she threatened to reveal their relationship. Investigators say he then hit her body, which was found months later in the trunk of his car. David's attorney says the allegations are false. Hotels in the majority black city of Jackson are dealing with brown water problems, and it's becoming a huge issue. The manager at one hotel that happens to be a Marriott says the water has discolored linens, costing the hotel more than $12,000 in replacements. They've also had to give refunds, they say, to guests who were put off by the water's color. According to Jackson Water, the discoloration was caused by elevated levels of manganese. It occurs naturally in the local water source, the Barnett Reservoir. During periods of extreme heat, officials say manganese can leach into the system even after being treated.
5: If it's coming brown color water, it's happening every few days here. It being repeatedly for the last 3 days. Swimming pool, when we try to refill it, it coming with like a brown dark water.
3: 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Now here's your Washington Roundup.
6: President Trump is moving from Casey Means and has a new nomination for Surgeon General. In a post, Trump says he's nominating Dr. Nicole B. Sapphire to be the next Surgeon General. Trump calls Sapphire a star physician who has spent her career guiding women facing breast cancer. Sapphire may be known to most Americans as a contributor on Fox News. Means' nomination was stalled in the Senate, with some Republicans expressing concern about her stance on vaccines. And now this. House Speaker Mike Johnson says Congress doesn't need to weigh in on the War Powers Act because the U.S. isn't at war with Iran.
7: We're policing the Strait of Hormuz and trying to get to a peace. The president and the administration are moving as aggressively as possible. There's nothing Congress can do to move that along any further.
6: Johnson's comments come as the conflict with Iran approaches the 60-day mark. And I'm Mike Moore on your home for 24/7 News, the Black Information Network.
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2: Artificial intelligence is booming, but it's starting to hit your wallet. Here's what's happening. AI needs massive computing power, and that's creating a shortage of memory chips. That shortage is now driving up the price of computers, something we haven't seen in decades. In fact, prices for computers, software, and accessories are now rising more than 3% a month after years of getting cheaper. And it doesn't stop there. The energy needed to power AI data centers is also pushing up electricity costs, which could mean higher utility bills. So while AI is making tech more powerful, it's also making it more expensive to buy and more expensive to run. Bottom line, this isn't just about innovation. It's about inflation, and you're starting to pay for it. With Money News at 24 and 54 minutes past each hour, I'm Mimi Brown on your home for Black News First, the Black Information

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1: I think that's fraudulent. 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
0: 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The shutdown will affect 17,000 employees, many of them Black and Latino. 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
5: As some try to suppress Black history, there is an effort to boldly bring it up to date. Dr. Christina Thomas will take a moment in our history, the Freedom Summer of 1964, and give it a look that fits perfectly with our lives today. Christina, welcome to the Black Information Network.
6: Thank you. Thank you for having me.
5: Tell us about the Digitizing Freedom Summer Project.
6: This project is a few years in the making, but a lot of people I know, but who aren't familiar, Freedom Summer 1964 was a massive civil rights campaign spearheaded by the Council of Federated Organizations, or COFO, which was a very unique, distinctive civil rights group in Mississippi that was made up of four organizations, the NAACP, SNCC, the Student Nonviolent Coordinating Committee, SCLC, as well as the Congress of Racial Equality.
4: So many others came down that summer. Members of the religious community, lawyers, doctors, teachers, all with one thing in mind: change. The ingrained, blatant racism Blacks had to deal with in Mississippi.
6: So Digitizing Freedom Summer, for me, is looking at all those who came down to Mississippi. So beyond the data that we have for them, or these various stories of maybe a few volunteers, is to help people visualize just the significance of this project in 1964. And so my desire is that people can look at a global map, because some of these volunteers came from other countries, and click on a person and begin to learn their story, who they were in 1964, where they were sent in Mississippi, and sort of what was their role that summer as part of Freedom Summer as a whole.
5: And one of their goals then for Freedom Summer was registering people to vote. And mm-hmm. I'm just wondering what their take is on now, even today, we must constantly vigilantly watch our voting rights and make sure what they fought for is not taken away.
6: I think one of the major goals of Freedom Summer was to place a national spotlight on the atrocities, the violence, and the harassment that was going on in Mississippi against, you know, Black Mississippians who, in the words of Fannie Lou Hamer, just try to live as decent human beings to get their basic human rights.
5: You are the first ever Robert Bob Moses Civil Rights Research Fellow. He's considered the architect of Freedom Summer. What does this mean to you as a researcher?
6: It was a tremendous honor. I was so happy to first hear, you know, that there was a fellowship in his name, and then to go on and receive it and be able to do this project.
5: Dr. Christina Thomas, Digitizing Freedom Summer. Thank you for preserving the culture.
6: Oh, thank you.
4: I'm Vanessa Tyler on the Black Information Network, your home for Black news first.
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4: From police brutality to COVID-19 to voter suppression, the NAACP is working to disrupt inequality, dismantle racism, and accelerate change in our communities. 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
12: I'm Mike Stevens on your home for Black News First, the Black Information Network. Black civil rights attorney Ben Crump is again calling for a deeper investigation in Atlanta into the Fulton County Jail over alleged medical negligence. Crump says jail staff ignored pleas for medicine from African-American Rashad Muhammad, who was being treated for a chronic bladder condition when he was arrested. But Crump says the jail would not give the medicine Muhammad needed, which made his condition worse. Crump explaining here, things could have been different.
13: 911. That's all you had to do. Get him to the hospital. You didn't have to have a medical degree. All you needed was an ounce of humanity.
12: Doctors were forced to amputate his lower legs and fingers after he went into sepsis last year. Crump says the jail is overcrowded and understaffed. Several similar jails around the country where Black people are often locked up have been accused of similar negligence. Two federal lawsuits have been filed accusing police in Detroit and Warren, Michigan, of using excessive force in separate incidents. Attorney Todd Perkins filed both cases. In Detroit, African-American Carnell Givens claims officers abused him during an encounter with police.
14: Before I knew it, I'm in handcuffs. One officer choking me with a headlock. Two other officers put me in handcuffs. Another officer decided to use me as a punching bag.
12: In Warren, Michigan, Black homeowners Willie and Sandra Hall say officers forced their way into their house without a warrant during a traffic stop. The lawsuit alleges Sandra Hall, who was on crutches after surgery, was thrown to the ground and pepper sprayed. Warren police say the claims are without merit, while Detroit police have not commented. I'm Mike Stevens on the Black Information Network. Now your local news.
15: Deputies in San Francisco are cracking down on distracted drivers. City deputies earlier this week conducted a massive distracted driving operation, pulling over dozens of drivers and giving them everything from warnings to $120 citations. Law enforcement was on the lookout for folks who were using their cell phones while driving, even looking at maps or driving directions. Deputies say the enforcement is meant to remind drivers that even just a few seconds of taking your eyes off the road can be deadly. Meanwhile, ballots for the 2026 California primary will be mailed starting Monday. People in California will have the chance to vote for open positions in Congress and for important statewide offices, including governor. Election Day in California is Tuesday, June 2nd, which is the final day to vote. Once you fill out your ballot, you can return it by mail, in person, or at a polling place, or by dropping it off at an official drop box or drop-off location. If you mail your ballot, make sure it's postmarked by Election Day and received within 7 days after June 2nd for it to count. Voters can track their ballot status and get updates with the free Where's My Ballot service. I'm Mimi Brown on your home for Black News First, the Bay Area BIN 910.
16: March 18, 1969, Black nurses use their lunch break to protest discrimination at Charleston's Medical College Hospital. The 12 workers are accused of leaving their patients and are fired. The next day, over 60 African-American hospital employees walk off the job and start a strike against the hospital. On April 25th, Governor McNair calls up 1,000 state troopers and National Guardsmen, orders a 9 p.m. curfew, and declares a state of emergency. Coretta Scott King addresses the Emmanuel African Methodist Episcopal Church on April 30th.
17: In our nation, the Black working woman is perhaps the most discriminated against.
16: The governor responds with armored personnel carriers and soldiers brandishing bayonets. The Black community boycotts Charleston businesses. Some report revenue reductions of as much as 50%. The hospital is eventually charged with 37 instances of civil rights violations by the federal government, who threatened to cut off $12 million in funding. And on June 27th, 1969, hospital president McCord yields. I'm Wesson Tishome for the Black Information Network.
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0: positions and past statements, including her defense of controversial remarks and opposition to certain policies like a statewide hate crime law. In a statement, University President Alexander Conyers said the school is, quote, moving in a different direction out of an abundance of caution for safety. Yvette had originally been invited for her business background and leadership experience and said her intended message focused on hard work and opportunity, telling graduates you can be anything you want to be. The university has yet to replace the speaker for the May 8th ceremony. With the latest in HBCU news, I'm Morgan Wood on the Black Information Network, your home for Black News First.
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3: 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We sit with elders who remember when Motown meant more than music, it meant movement. We walk with artists painting Black features on city walls. We vibe with DJs spinning house, hip-hop, and freedom into every mix. Black folks here cook love into casseroles, build businesses in blitz zones, and still show up at city council meetings wearing their Sunday best. Even through loss, protests, and isolation, we persist. We don't just make culture, we protect it and pass it forward. From Lake Erie to Lake Street, Black Midwesterners hold it down with heart and hustle. Our cold doesn't stop the fire, and our pride speaks softly, but it stands firm. With Black News First, I'm Katie Gray on the Black Information Network.
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4: Cell phones have been an integral part of connecting our modern world. But did you know a Black nuclear engineer pioneered the technology for them? Henry Thomas Sampson was born in 1934 in Jackson, Mississippi. He earned his bachelor's degree in chemical engineering from Purdue University in 1956, followed by his master's degree from UCLA in 1961 and his PhD shortly after. In 1971, Henry Sampson created the Gamma Electric Cell. It's a device which produced long-lasting power to satellites. Sampson's innovation caught the attention of the Motorola Company, which then placed his patented technology into their telephones. This eventually led to the very first telephone calls being made using cell phones. Henry Sampson passed on June 4th, 2015. His genius and Black excellence helped create the globally connected world we share today. This is Tammy Eswick for the Black Information Network.
5: 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I'm Mike Strautmanis, and my history lives here.
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9: The last thing that Republicans need to do is be weak-kneed in this moment. This is a time to be bold. This is a time to be aggressive. And in Georgia, that means calling a special session.
7: Georgia Republican Lieutenant Governor candidate Greg Dolezal there, reacting to the Supreme Court ruling 6-3 that states can almost never consider race when drawing district maps. Georgia Senator Raphael Warnock, who is Black, chimed in saying he would not be in his present position had it not been for the Voting Rights Act.
10: This Trump Supreme Court just threw out the protections that were earned by the civil rights movement. Those who bled, who fought, and who died so that people might have a voice.
7: The ruling opens the door for redistricting. The ruling centers around justices finding that recent redistricting in Louisiana was unconstitutional because it relied too heavily on race.
8: Too federal lawsuits have been filed against the Detroit Police Department and Warren Police Department, accusing them of using excessive force in two separate incidents. In one case, Carnell Givens says Detroit police abused him.
11: Before I knew it, I'm in handcuffs. One officer choked me with a headlock. Two other officers put me in handcuffs. Another officer decided to use me as a punching bag.
8: Warren police in September 2024 allegedly forced their way into a home without a warrant or explanation when they were trying to apprehend two people who ran into the home during a traffic stop. Homeowners Willie and Sandra Hall were arrested, and Sandra was forced to the ground. The Warren Police Department says the lawsuit does not have merit, and the Detroit Police Department has not commented. In Mississippi, we're learning bond has been set for a woman charged in connection to the shooting deaths of two teenagers in Hinds County. WJTV reports Millicent Martinez was given a $150,000 bond. The court decided she will be under GPS monitoring and ordered her to have no contact with the co-defendants. Two suspects were arrested earlier in connection to the case. They are Bruce and Ezra White, both who are black, charged with two counts of capital murder. Both were denied bond because they are considered to be dangerous to the community.
7: The historic A.G. Gaston Motel in Birmingham, Alabama, known for its role in the civil rights movement, will close temporarily in May for a $4 million renovation. The renovation will recreate the famous war room where Dr. Martin Luther King Jr. and other leaders strategized for the 1963 Birmingham campaign. The National Park Service aims to transform the vacant structure into a world-class visitor destination. And finally, Harvard has awarded $1 million grant to the Association of Historically Black Colleges and Universities research institutions to support research infrastructure and technical assistance at 15 HBCUs. The grant aims to help these schools achieve R1 research status and enhance their research capacity. I'm Mike Moore, along with Nicole Deal on your home for 24/7 News, the Black Information Network.
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12: A manifesto read, turning the other cheek when someone else is pressed is not Christian behavior. It is complicity in the oppressor's crimes.
13: To your backyard. Community members came together in Jackson, Mississippi for the annual citywide Cleanup the Community Initiative. More cleanup days will be scheduled throughout the year to help make a difference in the lives of the residents.
6: Whatever happens next.
14: Testimony is expected to continue in the murder retrial of former Franklin County Deputy Jason Meath.
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16: If you've had health insurance, this could mean money back in your pocket. Blue Cross Blue Shield is starting to send out payments from a $2.67 billion payment tied to claims the company limited competition, which critics say led to higher premiums and fewer choices. The company denies any wrongdoing but agreed to settle. Here's what matters. About 6 million people filed the claim, and payouts are expected to average around $300. But after legal fees and costs, that total pool is closer to $1.9 billion. And here's the catch. You only get paid if you file the claim by the 2021 deadline. Payments are expected to start going out in May. Bottom line, this is money tied to what many paid for health insurance, but only a portion of customers will actually see it. With Money News at 24 and 54 minutes past each hour, I'm Mimi Brown on your home for Black News First, the Black Information Network.

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2: I'm Tammy Eswick on your home for 24/7 News, the Black Information Network. A state grand jury has indicted New Orleans Sheriff Susan Hudson, who's a Black woman, on 30 counts. It comes after 10 inmates escaped the Orleans Parish Justice Center through a hole behind a toilet last summer. CBS News says Hudson is charged with mismanagement of the jail, obstruction, and failing to address longstanding security problems that investigators say contributed to the breakout. All 10 inmates were captured later that summer. A brutal crime is shaking the Natchez, Mississippi community. Investigators say a man is accused of killing and dismembering his mother, Lana Brown Bradley, who's a Black woman. Adams County Sheriff Travis Patton says deputies went for an April 4th welfare check after her eldest son couldn't reach her and felt something was wrong.
3: The governor has no choice but to suspend it because the courts just ruled our map unconstitutional.
2: That's U.S. Speaker of the House Mike Johnson of Louisiana talking about the Louisiana Governor Jeff Landry's decision to delay the state's upcoming primary after the U.S. Supreme Court struck down Louisiana's congressional maps. The governor says the state cannot move forward under the current lines because the Supreme Court struck them down. But absentee voting is already underway, and early voting begins this weekend. The Supreme Court decision is pushing Black Democratic lawmaker Cleo Fields out of his seat. Here's Mike Johnson again.
3: It's not my decision, but I think the state legislature is looking at potentially going back to the older system where we would have a jungle primary in November and runoff in December. That's the way it was typically done in Louisiana, so far as I've been in politics.
2: So this week's ruling from the U.S. Supreme Court on redistricting in Louisiana is already rippling into Texas. You see, according to the Texas Public Policy Foundation, the decision now tilts the fight over Texas's congressional maps in the state's favor. Remember, Black lawmaker Jasmine Crockett lost her seat due to redistricting.
4: There is ongoing litigation challenging maps in Texas with regards minority representation.
2: For more on these stories, plus international, national, state, and local news impacting the Black community, listen to the Black Information Network on the iHeartRadio app or log on to BINnews.com. 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
5: The FDA says infant formula in the U.S. is a safe option for parents after completing its first large-scale safety testing. The agency tested more than 300 samples across 16 brands, checking for contaminants like heavy metals, pesticides, and so-called forever chemicals. Most were found at undetectable or very low levels. However, the FDA did not test for bacterial contamination

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5: Marie Harris with BIN News Now. Gas prices are still soaring at the pump. AAA reports the national average is at $4.39 a gallon. Illegal crossings at the southern border are down as ICE raids continue all over the nation. Hundreds of people are protesting the efforts.
6: Would mean an increase in targeting immigrants in the region, increased violence against them, increased threats to their safety, and we want to resist that.
5: If you're celebrating a birthday this weekend, happy birthday. 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
9: The people united will never be defeated. The people united will never be defeated.
8: May Day demonstrations took place in dozens of U.S. cities. Chicago's Democratic Mayor Brandon Johnson praised teachers and students for taking part.
10: This is a day of action, and shout out to all of the students in our Chicago public schools.
8: Labor unions, teachers, and Democrat-backed organizations were protesting a number of issues, workers' rights, pay, policies of President Trump, and more in places like Chicago, Washington, D.C., Los Angeles, and elsewhere. The director of Organized Power in Numbers, a big group behind the marches, pushed for a day of no school, no work, no shopping. Several large school districts across the U.S. have been forced to cancel classes due to teacher walkouts in support of the demonstrations. California gas prices are now above $6 a gallon as the war in Iran continues, the highest in the nation. In San Jose, Christian Flores says he's doing what he can to keep costs down.
11: Trying to get a more gas-efficient car, travel less, or find better prices elsewhere.
8: AAA reports the average price for regular grade gasoline is now $6.06 a gallon. The nationwide average price is $4.39, up 33 cents a gallon from a month ago. Former President Joe Biden endorsed former Atlanta Mayor Keisha Lance Bottoms in the Georgia governor's race, praising her leadership during challenging times. Lance Bottoms leads the Democratic field but may face a runoff. Other top contenders include Michael Thurman, Jeff Duncan, and Jason Estevez. The winner will likely face businessman Rick Jackson or Lieutenant Governor Burt Jones in the general election. Biden has been making public appearances and criticizing President Trump's State of the Union address. His approval ratings have dipped, similar to Trump's, amid various challenges facing the country. Health officials are concerned about a spike in syphilis cases across the country, with New York experiencing a fivefold increase since 2013. The Centers for Disease Control and Prevention reported a 700% rise in congenital syphilis cases nationwide compared to a decade ago. Emergency room screenings found that among confirmed cases, 79% were black patients. Rates of syphilis are highest among people in their 20s and 30s. The CDC aims to reduce syphilis rates in reproductive age women to 4.6 per 100,000 people by 2030 and recommends screening for everyone between the ages of 15 and 44 in high-risk areas. Early treatment with antibiotics is crucial to prevent severe complications from syphilis. Black author Marsha Page's book, ABC Explorers, The Journey Begins with Letters and Pride, is gaining popularity in school classrooms and daycare centers nationwide, with kindergarten teacher Terry Washington in Columbia, South Carolina, incorporating it into her curriculum. The book features black children as central characters and includes activities like letter tracing and coloring. Line Queen Publishing, the company behind the book, donated paper

0: crayons and Crayola colors of the world crayons to Washington students to enhance their learning experience. Page aims to ensure representation in early childhood education through her books and plans to release a second installment focused on numbers this summer. I'm Kevin Brown on your home for Black News First, the Black Information Network.
1: In the Bay, Black culture isn't just lived, it's protected. At the Black Information Network, we document the resistance, reinvention, and realness that makes the Bay Area a Black cultural capital. In Oakland, history still breathes through murals of Huey Newton and the echoes of E-40. In Richmond, aunties still cook red beans on Sundays, and grandkids still get lined up with clippers in the kitchen. In San Francisco, you'll find poets hosting open mics in places where jazz never died. We uplift community gardens started by Black teachers. We follow youth groups organizing art shows that double as healing circles. Speak to parents fighting for their children's right to learn Black history in public schools. Yes, the Bay has changed, but our culture hasn't. From the steps of Lake Merritt to tech hubs run by Black coders, we see a new generation building while honoring the past. This isn't just a region, it's a reclamation, and the Black Bay is still here. With Black News First, this is Doug Davis on the Black Information Network.
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4: I'm Mike Stevens on your home for Black News First, the Black Information Network. Black civil rights attorney Ben Crump is again calling for a deeper investigation in Atlanta into the Fulton County Jail over alleged medical negligence. Crump says jail staff ignored pleas for medicine from African-American Rashad Muhammad, who was being treated for a chronic bladder condition when he was arrested. But Crump says the jail would not give the medicine Muhammad needed, which made his condition worse. Crump explaining here, things could have been different.
5: 911. That's all you had to do. Get him to the hospital. You didn't have to have a medical degree. All you needed was an ounce of humanity.
4: Doctors were forced to amputate his lower legs and fingers after he went into sepsis last year. Crump says the jail is overcrowded and understaffed. Several similar jails around the country where Black people are often locked up have been accused of similar negligence. Two federal lawsuits have been filed accusing police in Detroit and Warren, Michigan, of using excessive force in separate incidents. Attorney Todd Perkins filed both cases. In Detroit, African-American Carnell Givens claims officers abused him during an encounter with police.
6: Before I knew it, I'm in handcuffs. One officer choked me with a headlock. Two other officers put me in handcuffs. Another officer decided to use me as a punching bag.
4: In Warren, Michigan, Black homeowners Willie and Sandra Hall say officers forced their way into their house without a warrant during a traffic stop. The lawsuit alleges Sandra Hall, who was on crutches after surgery, was thrown to the ground and pepper sprayed. Warren police say the claims are without merit, while Detroit police have not commented. I'm Mike Stevens on the Black Information Network. Now your local news.
7: Deputies in San Francisco are cracking down on distracted drivers. City deputies earlier this week conducted a massive distracted driving operation, pulling over dozens of drivers and giving them everything from warnings to $120 citations. Law enforcement was on the lookout for folks who were using their cell phones while driving, even looking at maps or driving directions. Deputies say the enforcement is meant to remind drivers that even just a few seconds of taking your eyes off the road can be deadly. Meanwhile, ballots for the 2026 California primary will be mailed starting Monday. People in California will have the chance to vote for open positions in Congress and for important statewide offices, including governor. Election Day in California is Tuesday, June 2nd, which is the final day to vote. Once you fill out your ballot, you can return it by mail in person or at a polling place, or by dropping it off at an official drop box or drop-off location. If you mail your ballot, make sure it's postmarked by Election Day and received within 7 days after June 2nd for it to count. Voters can track their ballot status and get updates with the free Where's My Ballot service. I'm Mimi Brown on your home for Black News First, the Bay Area BIN 910.
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8: Most people know about Restaurant Week, but not everyone knows there's a Black Restaurant Week born in Houston, Texas in 2016 and is now spreading to cities across the country. It's more than just menus. It's a movement.
9: And so we really want to create something that was more all-inclusive to the creative things we were seeing happening in the food scene.
8: That's one of the three founders, Fallon Farrell.
9: As we've grown through the years, we've literally watched businesses start off as like a pop-up food tent and now having like two or three locations.
8: From soul food kitchens to hidden gem caterers, Black Restaurant Week shines a light where it's long been missing. It's helped generate tens of millions of dollars for Black-owned businesses, keeping legacies alive and creating new ones. And it's part of Black history still being written every time a diner takes that first bite. I'm Esther Dillard for the Black Information Network.
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5: The historic A.G. Gaston Motel in Birmingham, Alabama, known for its role in the civil rights movement, will close temporarily in May for a $4 million renovation.
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6: BIN News This Hour, I'm Andrea Coleman. Coming up, a Black rapper has become the third death row inmate to be executed in Texas. And we hear from two Black women leaders aiming to make history this year in Georgia's election. Black rapper James Broadnax, who pleaded his innocence right up until the last minute, has been executed by the state of Texas. The Texas Tribune says 37-year-old Broadnax was pronounced dead at 6:47 last night. Broadnax was given a lethal injection for the 2008 murders of two music producers during an armed robbery. Earlier this year, the co-defendant in the case claimed he did the murders and that Broadnax took the fall. Broadnax took his appeal to the U.S. Supreme Court, who struck it down on Monday. He is now the third man this year to be executed by the state of Texas. Broadnax's case was thrust into the spotlight when his own rap lyrics were used against him at trial to convince jurors he posed a threat to society. In a friend of the court brief filed last month with the Supreme Court, rapper Travis Scott said, "Introduction of rap lyrics as evidence against criminal defendants invites jurors to transfer their opinions about the genre onto the individual before them, risking punishment for expression unrelated to the crime at issue." Fellow Black rappers Killer Mike, Young Thug, and T.I. also weighed in. Well, Georgia is wrapping up its first week of early voting in its May 19th primary. Several Black Democrats are looking to secure their party's nomination in a few major races. One of those is for the chairmanship of the Fulton County Board of Commissioners. That is a county that includes the city of Atlanta and a large portion of its surrounding area. County Commissioner Mo Ivory is seeking to become the first Black woman elected to the position. She recently spoke with me about what's driving her run for the position.
7: People sometimes say, how did you go from law to radio to elected? It's really all about educating. I've always seen it as a platform to talk about things that needed to be talked about. And I do that. I did that on the radio. I did that as a lawyer. And I'm doing it as a professor. And now I'm doing it as an elected official. So it's all related.
6: Another major race involves former Atlanta Mayor Keisha Lance Bottoms, who is running for governor. Like Mo Ivory, Mayor Bottoms spoke with us about why she hopes to be the state's first woman and first Black governor.
8: When looking at the history of Black Democratic candidates for governor, we've seen the likes of Ambassador Andrew Young. We've seen Stacey Abrams twice now. Why now? Why do you think it's possible now?
9: Well, you know, we've seen these barriers broken. We've seen it broken in the White House with the election of Barack Obama. And I think that people are looking for strong leadership. The labels are just a part of it. Certainly, you know, there will be people who identify with me as a woman. There'll be people who identify with me as an African-American. But at the end of the day, they want strong leadership.
6: You can hear more of our interview with Mo Ivory this Sunday on The Black Perspective at 9 a.m. and 9 p.m. Eastern. And we profile Keisha Lance Bottoms in this month's Leading While Black. Tune in to that program also on Sunday, but at 10:30 a.m. and 10:30 p.m. Eastern. This is BIN News This Hour. Be sure to follow us wherever you get your podcast. I'm Andrea Coleman on the Black Information Network, home of Black News First.
10: Here's what's trending this hour. 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
2: Passengers are stranded and thousands of employees are out of work at Spirit Airlines. Illegal crossings at the southern border are down as ICE raids continue all over the nation. China nationalists, Venezuelans, Haitians, Jamaicans, and Dominicans are being targeted. I'm Ree Harris with What's Trending.
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13: The NBA playoffs continue with the first round. The Knicks of New York, Minnesota Timberwolves, and defending champions Oklahoma City Thunder are among the teams advancing to the second round.
14: Offsides, offense number 16.
2: The New York Jets could be turning to a veteran quarterback for insurance. Russell Wilson is being considered as a backup after he met with the team. Wilson is a free agent after playing one season with the New York Football Giants. The NFL draft is over. Next up is the offseason workouts and potential moves. And everyone is watching Pittsburgh to see if Aaron Rodgers returns to the Steelers.
15: There's a loneliness with leadership.
2: Former head coach Mike Tomlin weighs in on the matter.
15: The informal moments, the development of younger guys, the interaction with teammates. I think he has an addiction to that, and there's only one way to feed it. And certainly, he is still capable and in really good shape. And so I think at the end of the day, he'll play football.
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18: 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On your home for 24/7 news, the Black Information Network.
17: We begin with Republican reaction to the recent Supreme Court ruling striking down parts of the Voting Rights Act. GOP Senator Marsha Blackburn is wasting no time calling for a redistricting of Tennessee to remove a congressional seat in Memphis.
19: Memphis is predominantly a black populated city. Her comments come on the heels of a decision by the U.S. Supreme Court that voided Louisiana's map. And that included a second majority black congressional district. The case was centered around how much race can be considered when lawmakers redraw districts. Blackburn urged lawmakers to convene a special session to redistrict another Republican seat in Memphis. She is running to become the state's next governor and vowed to do everything she can to make the new map a reality. I'm Morgan Wood on the Black Information Network.
18: Now to Detroit, Michigan. As gas prices keep rising with no end in sight, food truck owners say they are taking a hard hit. Nacho Grill owner Lynette Rogers says she is doing everything she can right now to keep prices steady.
20: It happened overnight. We woke up and we're like, ouch. Just, you know, doing my best behind the scenes, like the Wizard of Oz, not to pass the prices on to the customer.
18: Hero or villain owner Richard Simola says he has avoided filling up as long as he could, and he is hoping to make back the $120 he recently spent to fill up his tank. Impasto senior manager Kayla Polidori says they spent between $80 and $160 filling up their food trucks and so far have not had to raise prices. According to census.gov, 75.3% of Detroit residents identify as black or African American. In the midst of grief, a black Charlotte, North Carolina family is expressing outrage.
21: My son was taken violently, senselessly, by a coward. It makes no sense. Someone needs to answer for that.
18: You just heard from Tina Sellers. Her comments come after the man accused of killing her son refused to appear in court for his scheduled hearing. The suspect is Marquel Pettiford, who faces charges of first-degree murder and possession of a firearm by a felon. Prosecutors say Sellers, while working as a tow enforcement employee, was gunned down by Pettiford after seeing the victim place a boot on his car. There is a plea offer on the table, good for 14 days. It allows Pettiford to plead guilty to second-degree murder.
17: And finally, the A.G. Gaston Boys and Girls Club in Birmingham, Alabama, is celebrating its 60th anniversary, continuing the legacy of its black founder, A.G. Gaston. The club, which serves over 20,000 young people, focuses on offering academic and recreational services. For more international, national, state, and local news impacting the Black community, listen to the Black Information Network on the iHeartRadio app or log on to BINnews.com. I'm Mike Moore, along with Nicole Deal on your home for 24/7 News, the Black Information Network.
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23: It's a sweltering California day, and Bonnie Caldwell is climbing the steep hill of the old family farm.
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23: 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A phantom stalked California in the 70s and 80s, at first unnoticed, and then unstoppable.
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23: 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The Physalia Ransacker, the original Night Stalker, the Golden State Killer. From the Los Angeles Times and Wondery, this is Man in the Window.
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26: Drewski will be hosting this year's BET Awards. The 31-year-old online comedian will be the youngest person ever to host the show in its 20th.

0: casino in Hollywood, Florida, following an altercation, and Lil TJ was arrested for disorderly conduct in connection with the incident. With the latest in entertainment, I'm Morgan Wood on the Black Information Network.
1: Welcome to the journey around America, where we visit iconic locations connected to Black history. Today, we head to Harlem, New York, where the legendary Apollo Theater stands as a symbol of African American culture. The Apollo Theater opened its doors in 1914 as a burlesque theater, but soon became the premier showplace for live musical entertainment. The theater became famous for Amateur Night, a weekly talent show that launched the careers of stars like Lauryn Hill and the Jackson 5.
2: Osiris, ending at the ISIS. 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
1: The slogan, "Be Good or Be Gone," became the theater's motto. 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For the Black Information Network, I'm Kevin Brown.
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8: I'm Nicole Deal.
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8: Two black brothers from the Republic of Congo have been living in Mississippi with student visas and going to high school. Israel and Max Makoka are standout basketball players at Hancock High. But their normal routine was interrupted when they were recently detained by ICE while waiting for their school bus. The district says the students have been living with a host family. Meanwhile, ICE has not publicly explained why the teens continue to remain in federal custody. Community leaders and friends are now pressing for answers.
9: Illinois Governor J.B. Pritzker is blaming Black Cook County Judge John Like for allowing Alfonso Talley, also Black, to be on electronic monitoring instead of going to jail.
10: A judge can make this decision. A judge should have made the decision to keep that person in jail.
11: Talley's accused of gunning down Chicago police officer John Bartholomew and critically wounding another officer last weekend. The defendant was a convicted felon with a violent history when he was placed on electronic monitoring. In December, Judge Like allowed Talley to wear the ankle monitor for 7 to 15 hours on a few days so that he could go to college. The defendant is expected to be back in court today. I'm Perry Williams.
9: Three members of a Minnesota family are facing charges for allegedly assaulting Turning Point USA reporter Savannah Hernandez during a protest. Hernandez says she was just doing her job.
12: I was targeted because I work for Turning Point USA, because I'm a brown woman who thinks the wrong thing, because I am a Christian. They were mocking me for my religion. They were mocking me for my political views.
9: Hernandez also asking, how is this allowed to happen in President Trump's America? Three members of the Ostrojko family have been indicted on federal charges in connection with the alleged incident during a recent ICE protest in Minneapolis.
8: And finally, former President Barack Obama says a new Supreme Court ruling could weaken the voting power of racial minorities. The high court recently voided Louisiana's congressional map, which included a second majority black district. The case was centered around how much the issue of race can be considered when lawmakers redraw districts. I'm Nicole Deal, along with Mike Moore on your home for Black News First, the Black Information Network. Your Washington Roundup is next.
13: A major Supreme Court ruling is sending shockwaves through the political landscape ahead of the midterm elections. On Wednesday, the High Court struck down parts of the Voting Rights Act in a decision that voided Louisiana's congressional map, which included a second majority black district. The case centered on how far lawmakers can go in considering race when redrawing political boundaries. President Trump praised the ruling while speaking to reporters at the White House.
14: That's good.
15: Yeah.
14: That's the kind of ruling I like.
13: Former President Barack Obama warned the ruling effectively guts a key pillar of the Voting Rights Act, saying it could allow states to weaken minority voting power through gerrymandering. Former Vice President Kamala Harris called the decision an outrage, but not a surprise. Critics say the decision could reshape congressional maps nationwide and have lasting implications for black and minority voter representation heading into 2026. That's your Washington Roundup. I'm Morgan Wood, your White House correspondent on the Black Information Network.
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2: Uber is announcing a major shift in its business strategy, revealing that users will soon be able to book hotels and vacation rentals directly inside the app. According to NBC News, Uber is partnering with Expedia Group to offer access to over 700,000 hotel listings, allowing travelers to reserve a room without switching apps. Later this year, the company will also be integrating Vrbo vacation rentals. Executives say the goal is to streamline travel planning by reducing the number of apps you have to juggle when you are planning a trip. That means you will be able to book rides, hotels, or Airbnbs, and food delivery all in one place. Uber is also tying these upgrades to its subscription program, Uber One, which had 46 million members at the end of 2025. The company also plans to roll out voice-activated features. That means one day soon, you will be able to navigate the app hands-free. Money news at 24 and 54 minutes past each hour. I'm Nicole Deal on your home for Black News First, the Black Information Network.
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7: I'm Vanessa Tyler on the Black Information Network, your home for Black News First. A Black man is dead. The state of Texas executed him. To his dying breath, James Brudnack swears he didn't kill two white Christian music producers outside their recording studio in Garland back in 2008. But in the past, in jailhouse interviews like this one on Fox 4 in 2008, Brudnack said he did do it. Coolly and cruelly, he tells how.
8: I shot him in the head, then his homeboy, I shot his again, you know what I'm saying? But he was still trying to run out.
7: In the end, he says his cousin who was with him in serving life was the actual trigger man. Brudnack also raised questions about the racial makeup of his jury. There are calls to strip one HBCU of its funding in South Carolina because the South Carolina State University invited, then canceled, the commencement address invitation to the state's white lieutenant governor. Lieutenant Governor Pamela Yvette says she was told for safety reasons it's best she not come. The Republican and Trump supporter says her plan was to deliver a commencement speech that would have steered clear of politics. It would have been a speech of encouragement.
9: The American dream is really still alive, and that's it's a positive message. So, you know, I'm sorry that I won't be able to deliver it, but I'm not backing down on my stand that this is wrong.
7: Yvette blames who she calls a woke mob for her invite being rescinded. Black students did protest. Many didn't want her there. Some Republicans have taken that as a reason to punish the HBCU and pull funding. The fight for civil rights took the participation of every Black man, woman, and child in Birmingham. They were the foot soldiers. Paulette Roby with the Civil Rights Activist Committee was just 13 when she went to jail 63 years ago.
10: We was placed into school buses. And at that time, we was not allowed to ride the bus anyway. So it was an experience for us to just even just be on that yellow school bus. The spiritual songs of the civil rights movement got us over to not to be afraid because of the songs that we were singing. And it encouraged me to continue because of those songs.
7: She says she tells her story for today's young people to learn about the fight in Alabama and the sacrifice as Birmingham celebrates 63 years in the battle for civil rights. She's also pushing the issue of today, that is making sure, especially now, young Black people vote. For more in these stories and international, national, state, and local news impacting the Black community, listen to the Black Information Network on the iHeart Radio app or log on to binnews.com. I'm Vanessa Tyler on the Black Information Network, your home for Black news first.
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13: Vibe meets voice.
14: The United States Senate has had a total of 12 Black members, with the first being Hiram Rhodes Rebels, elected in 1870 during the Reconstruction era. Jim Crow and other disenfranchisement tactics led to a gap of nearly 90 years between the first and second U.S. Black senators. In 1992, Carol Moseley Braun became the first Black woman to serve in the U.S. Senate.
15: I don't know, maybe this is just my day to get to talk about race. Maybe I'm just lucky like that today.
14: Vice President Kamala Harris became the second Black female to serve as a U.S. Senator in 2017. Barack Obama was the fifth Black senator and the first to be elected President of the United States.
16: Race is an issue that I believe this nation cannot afford to ignore right now.
14: While Georgia's Raphael Warnock is the latest Black member of the U.S. Senate after his 2021 election. Black U.S. senators have made contributions to the country and paved the way for future generations of Black leaders. And that's a fact. This is Mike Moore for the Black Information Network.
17: I'm Mike Stevens on your home for Black News First, the Black Information Network. Black civil rights attorney Ben Crump is again calling for a deeper investigation in Atlanta into the Fulton County Jail over alleged medical negligence. Crump says jail staff ignored pleas for medicine from African-American Rashad Muhammad, who was being treated for a chronic bladder condition when he was arrested. But Crump says the jail would not give the medicine Muhammad needed, which made his condition worse. Crump explaining here, things could have been different.
18: 911. That's all you had to do. Get him to the hospital. You didn't have to have a medical degree. All you needed was an ounce of humanity.
17: Doctors were forced to amputate his lower legs and fingers after he went into sepsis last year. Crump says the jail is overcrowded and understaffed. Several similar jails around the country where Black people are often locked up have been accused of similar negligence. Two federal lawsuits have been filed accusing police in Detroit and Warren, Michigan, of using excessive force in separate incidents. Attorney Todd Perkins filed both cases. In Detroit, African-American Carnell Givens claims officers abused him during an encounter with police.
19: Before I knew it, I'm in handcuffs. One officer choking me with a headlock. Two other officers put me in handcuffs. Another officer decided to use me as a punching bag.
17: In Warren, Michigan, Black homeowners Willie and Sandra Hall say officers forced their way into their house without a warrant during a traffic stop. The lawsuit alleges Sandra Hall, who was on crutches after surgery, was thrown to the ground and pepper sprayed. Warren police say the claims are without merit, while Detroit police have not commented. I'm Mike Stevens on the Black Information Network. Now your local news.
20: Deputies in San Francisco are cracking down on distracted drivers. City deputies earlier this week conducted a massive distracted driving operation, pulling over dozens of drivers and giving them everything from warnings to $120 citations. Law enforcement was on the lookout for folks who were using their cell phones while driving, even looking at maps or driving directions. Deputies say the enforcement is meant to remind drivers that even just a few seconds of taking your eyes off the road can be deadly. Meanwhile, ballots for the 2026 California primary will be mailed starting Monday. People in California will have the chance to vote for open positions in Congress, and for important statewide offices, including governor. Election Day in California is Tuesday, June 2nd, which is the final day to vote. Once you fill out your ballot, you can return it by mail, in person, or at a polling place, or by dropping it off at an official drop box or drop-off location. If you mail your ballot, make sure it's postmarked by Election Day and received within 7 days after June 2nd for it to count. Voters can track their ballot status and get updates with the free Where's My Ballot service. I'm Mimi Brown on your home for Black News First, the Bay Area BIN 910.
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21: On September 17th, 2009, 24-year-old Maitrece Richardson disappeared without a trace in the woods near Malibu, California. She had been arrested at a beachside restaurant for failing to pay a tab and taken to the Lost Hills Sheriff Station.
22: You know, I mean, she's not from that area, and I would hate to wake up to a morning report. Lost somewhere with her head chopped off.
23: At least in the station here, she will be separated, so nobody's going to be with her. So at least that's, you know, the plus thing, so you don't have to worry about her safety.
21: This is the same sheriff station where Mel Gibson was taken to sober up after his drunken rant and then safely driven back to his car. There was no courtesy ride for Maitrece, the young African-American non-celebrity.
24: They knew that she had been released with no car, no money, no cell phone, nothing. And in the dead of night, her mom calls the next morning to tell them that she never came home. And it's like, oh, well, she probably just, you know, they were just very nonchalant and casual about it.
22: She doesn't know the area. She's never been in your area. Well, I think she's depressed. That's what has me
23: worried. That's worth that. You more than just her. Okay.
21: The police released her just after midnight.
25: And there was nothing right. They had Maitrece victimized from the moment they knew that she was not in the right state of mind she needed to be in. And she needed help. She should have went to a hospital.
21: Maitrece disappeared into the darkness and was never seen alive again. I'm Katherine Townsend, a private investigator, investigative journalist, and host of the podcast Helen Gone. In the third season of Helen Gone, we're going to try to find out what really happened to Maitrece Richardson.
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27: For minority groups, we are spiraling towards being an anti-democratic country. 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
28: Tupac's family has filed a wrongful death lawsuit against Dwayne Keefe D. Davis, who's the only living person charged with the rapper's murder.
13: It's on the Black Information Network.
2: BIN News This Hour, I'm Andrea Coleman. Coming up, a Black rapper has become the third death row inmate to be executed in Texas. And we hear from two Black women leaders aiming to make history this year in Georgia's election. Black rapper James Brodax, who pleaded his innocence right up until the last minute, has been executed by the state of Texas. The Texas Tribune says 37-year-old Brodax was pronounced dead at 6:47 last night. Brodax was given a lethal injection for the 2008 murders of two music producers during an armed robbery. Earlier this year, the co-defendant in the case claimed he did the murders and that Brodax took the fall. Brodax took his appeal to the U.S. Supreme Court, who struck it down on Monday. He is now the third man this year to be executed by the state of Texas. Brodax's case was thrust into the spotlight when his own rap lyrics were used against him at trial to convince jurors he posed a threat to society. In a friend of the court brief filed last month with the Supreme Court, rapper Travis Scott said, "Introduction of rap lyrics as evidence against criminal defendants invites jurors to transfer their opinions about the genre onto the individual before them, risking punishment for expression unrelated to the crime at issue." Fellow Black rappers Killer Mike, Young Thug, and T.I. also weighed in.
1: Well, Georgia is wrapping up its first week of early voting in its May 19th primary. Several Black Democrats are looking to secure their party's nomination in a few major races. One of those is for the chairmanship of the Fulton County Board of Commissioners. That is a county that includes the city of Atlanta and a large portion of its surrounding area. County Commissioner Mo Ivory is seeking to become the first Black woman elected to the position. She recently spoke with me about what's driving her run for the position.
3: People sometimes say, how did you go from law to radio to elected? It's really all about educating. I've always seen it as a platform to talk about things that needed to be talked about. And I do that. I did that on the radio. I did that as a lawyer. And I'm doing it as a professor. And now I'm doing it as an elected official. So it's all related.
1: Another major race involves former Atlanta Mayor Keisha Lance Bottoms, who is running for governor. Like Mo Ivory, Mayor Bottoms spoke with us about why she hopes to be the state's first woman and first Black governor.
4: When looking at the history of Black Democratic candidates for governor, we've seen the likes of Ambassador Andrew Young. We've seen Stacey Abrams twice now. Why now? Why do you think it's possible now?
5: Well, you know, we've seen these barriers broken. We've seen it broken in the White House with the election of Barack Obama. And I think that people are looking for strong leadership. The labels are just a part of it. It's certainly, you know, there will be people who identify with me as a woman. There'll be people who identify with me as an African American. But at the end of the day, they want strong leadership.
1: You can hear more of our interview with Mo Ivory this Sunday on The Black Perspective at 9 a.m. and 9 p.m. Eastern. And we profile Keisha Lance Bottoms in this month's Leading While Black. Tune in to that program also on Sunday, but at 10:30 a.m. and 10:30 p.m. Eastern. This is BIN News this hour. Be sure to follow us wherever you get your podcast. I'm Andrea Coleman on the Black Information Network, home of Black News First.
6: Here's what's trending this hour. President Trump has signed an executive order to expand sanctions on Cuba. The measure targets officials, supporters, and financial networks tied to Havana. A Black woman from Pensacola, Florida, has dreams of musical stardom. Keila Richardson has advanced to the top 5 on American Idol. Next week, Richardson will find out if she'll advance to the top 3 on American Idol. I'm Ree Harris with What's Trending.
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8: South Carolina's Lieutenant Governor will no longer speak at a major HBCU commencement following backlash from students and lawmakers. At South

0: political positions and past statements, including her defense of controversial remarks and opposition to certain policies like a statewide hate crime law. In a statement, University President Alexander Conyers said the school is, quote, moving in a different direction out of an abundance of caution for safety. Yvette had originally been invited for her business background and leadership experience and said her intended message focused on hard work and opportunity, telling graduates you can be anything you want to be. The university has yet to replace the speaker for the May 8th ceremony. With the latest in HBCU news, I'm Morgan Wood on the Black Information Network, your home for Black News First.
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2: The opinions, beliefs, and viewpoints expressed in this commentary are those of the author and do not necessarily represent those of BIN and its founding partners and employees. Now it's time to bring the funk with Roland S. Martin.
3: As I record this, I'm actually in the airport flying to Shreveport, Louisiana, where just a couple of weeks ago, Shamar Elkins, a Army vet, shot and killed 8 children. 7 of those kids were his, as well as wounding 2 women, including his wife. He talked about dark thoughts. He had spent a week in the VA hospital dealing with mental issues. So this town, this city is reeling. Black psychologist Dr. Kevin Washington organized this mental health forum in order to address what's going on. That town is reeling as a result of this mass shooting. People are angry, upset, but also demanding answers. How could a father kill 7 of his children and shoot 2 other women? We have been talking about domestic violence and mental health and what's going on. And mental illness. This old man's mother told the New York Times that when she talked to him, he talked about the demons that he was fighting. Now, the reason this is important is because this event is being organized by black men stepping up to help other black men, which we always talk about that needs to happen. Now, the other issue that we have to confront is that Louisiana is number 2 in the country when it comes to domestic homicides. And so something is happening in this state that is impacting the minds of men who are choosing to kill their partners. And so what we must do as a society, as a community, is not just simply express our anger and dissatisfaction with what's going on. What we have to do is deal with answers, finding answers, and getting men the help that they need. I'm Roland Martin on the Black Information Network.
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7: I'm Mike Moore.
8: And I'm Nicole Deal on your home for 24/7 news, the Black Information Network.
7: As expected, the man charged with shooting and killing a Chicago police officer and critically wounding another recently at Swedish Hospital will remain behind bars. Alfonso Talley's family believes he's innocent.
9: He was not in his right state of mind, and the story doesn't add up. And I say he's a very innocent man. We're going to prove him right.
7: Talley, who is black, was ordered detained while appearing in court on several charges, including murder and attempted murder. Prosecutors say Talley took a gun into the hospital after he was arrested for pistol whipping a female employee at a Family Dollar store. He allegedly then pulled the gun from under a blanket and shot and killed Officer John Bartholomew and wounded his partner. Investigators say the officers had escorted Talley to the hospital after he claimed he had ingested drugs.
8: A Jacksonville, Florida black woman testifies to killing a man.
10: So I didn't know what he was going to do. And then he turned around and grabbed me, and that made me a little scared.
8: That is 22-year-old Journey McGrew testifying that she feared what Waduta Woodley might do to her. McGrew claimed 41-year-old Woodley had groomed her since childhood. She also claimed that he molested her several times while she was in elementary school. Cops found Woodley's bloody body in June of 2025. He had been beaten to death with a hammer. During testimony, McGrew also testified she was diagnosed with psychosis and post-traumatic stress disorder. The victim's mother spoke on her son's behalf.
10: He was a brother. He was an uncle. He was a nephew. He was a cousin. And he was an uncle. He was a handyman.
8: Another hearing has been set for Monday to determine the final sentencing date. And back now to Chicago, where a former Chicago Inspector General joins Illinois Black Attorney General Kwame Raoul's office. Deborah Witzberg is joining Raoul's office as his chief of staff. Witzberg's appointment comes just days after her term as Chicago's top watchdog ended. Raoul praised Witzberg's experience and service to the city of Chicago, highlighting her distinguished record. Witzberg is settling into her new role, bringing her expertise to the state's public attorney's office.
7: A black woman is fighting for her life inside a Memphis, Tennessee ICU unit after being shot. Cops are now saying this is being investigated as a domestic violence crime. Police have identified the suspect as Travis Carter, who has been charged. Fox 13 spoke with Tanika Wellington, a black survivor of domestic violence.
11: I'm quite sure Jasmine never thought that he would, you know, kill her. He probably told her that several times, but in her head, she probably thought that he would never do that.
7: The Memphis Police Department is not releasing the woman's name. And finally, Detroit Public Schools Community District will host its 57th annual Evening of Fine Arts at the Fox Theater on May 6th. It'll showcase the talent of student performers and visual artists. The event will feature 27 performances, 26 student visual works of art, a jazz trio, choir performances, and a preview from the musical Once on This Island. I'm Mike Moore, along with Nicole Deal, on your home for 24/7 News, the Black Information Network.
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8: Corey Lee Patterson is suing the Taste of Philly Development Company. Patterson claims he endured repeated racist treatment on the job.
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8: Teacher Appreciation Week begins Monday, May 4th, and lots of restaurants are rolling out the red carpet for teachers. Chipotle is one of them, inviting teachers to enter an online drawing for a chance to win a gift card valued at $9.95 each. The chain plans to celebrate teachers by selecting 100,000 winners. Each will receive an e-gift card for a total of $1 million in free food. Chipotle says the goal is to celebrate the daily work teachers do, especially as classrooms continue to face staffing shortages and rising workloads. Entries are being collected through an online form, and teachers have until May 12th to enter. Meanwhile, Applebee's is offering teachers a free dessert and a voucher for a buy one, get one free entree. And finally, Chick-fil-A is getting in on the fun, with participating restaurants offering teachers a free menu item, which may include a chicken sandwich, waffle fries, or a drink. 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
8: A student is under arrest for allegedly stabbing several people during a fight at a high school in Tacoma, Washington.
14: There were, six individuals. One was a security guard, and the remaining 5 were students.
8: Tacoma police spokesperson Shelby Boyd says the suspect is among the injured and is now facing 5 counts of first-degree assault. 4 of the victims victims were seriously hurt but are reported to be in stable condition. Foss High School officials say classes and after-school activities were canceled, but the school will reopen on May 4th.
7: A black bus driver in predominantly black Detroit, Michigan, is being honored for helping a 9-year-old black boy. On April the 10th, Kayari Harris got into trouble at school, so he decided not to go home that day. But DDOT bus driver Thomas Bergen says the little boy reported missing over the radio was on his bus.
15: Man, that's the kid. You know, so he's sitting in the back, and I'm like, I'm glad that he stayed on the bus, you know, until the end.
7: Harris reportedly got off his school bus, got onto a city bus, and rode into downtown. Bergen was honored by Mary Sheffield, the first black woman mayor of Detroit, for his handling of the situation. In Chicago, reparations advocates recently gathered at Kennedy King College to discuss the moral responsibility of the federal government to compensate black Americans for slavery. The event was titled Developing an Agenda, a Conversation on Reparations. Black chair of the African Descent Citizens Reparations Commission, Marvin Slaughter Jr., says the labor of black slaves contributed $7 quadrillion to the U.S.
8: And finally, a young black brother and sister in Dallas, Texas, are learning all about financial literacy. Ima and Adira Ekby say they are inspired by their mom, who is in the banking industry and has talked to them about money since they were about 4 years old. According to NBC 5 News, the brother and sister, who are only in first and second grade, have already written a book. The book is called Mommy, Can We Start a Business? I'm Nicole Deal, along with Mike Moore, on your home for Black News First, the Black Information Network. Your Healthy Minute is next.
16: 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And according to the National Institutes of Health, urinary incontinence affects 500 million people around the world. 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You can learn more at the American Lung Association website at lung.org. And that's your Healthy Minute. I'm Mike Island on the Black Information Network.
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4: Marie Harris with BIN News Now. Gas prices are still soaring at the pump. AAA reports the national average is at $4.39 a gallon. Illegal crossings at the southern border are down as ICE raids continue all over the nation. Hundreds of people are protesting the efforts.
5: Would mean an increase in targeting immigrants in the region, increased violence against them, increased threats to their safety, and we want to resist that.
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8: The mistaken release of Khalil Bryant was a serious error, and as sheriff, I take full responsibility.
7: The buck stops with the Black woman who ran an infamous jail in New Orleans, where prisoners were supposed to stay in, yet under Sheriff Susan Hudson, they got out. And for that, she's facing a 30-count indictment accused of not securing the jail. Charges include malfeasance in office, maintaining false public records, obstruction of justice, and more. In the past, she vowed to get to the bottom of the notorious breakout when 10 inmates went on the run last year, pulling out sinks and escaping easily behind the plumbing.
8: We are launching a full investigation to determine how this escape occurred, including reviewing facility protocols, staff performance, and physical security measures.
7: But in the end, it wasn't enough. The breakout cost her her re-election. A new sheriff, another Black woman, Michelle Woodford, won and will run the jail. And now, not only is ex-Sheriff Susan Hudson indicted and out on $300,000 bail, but her chief financial officer, another Black woman, also indicted and now also out on bail. What a year for two Black women at the top in New Orleans. The former Orleans Parish Sheriff, Susan Hudson, indicted in state court, but just last month, the mayor was indicted too. New Orleans Mayor LaToya Cantrell charged in federal court in an unrelated case for similar charges of conspiracy and obstruction. The mayor is accused of defrauding the city, charges she denies.
9: Are we ready to vote? Ready to win.
7: Whole show, she should take another crack at it. Kamala Harris could win. According to a new poll, her support for a 2028 presidential primary surged to 50%. Newsweek reports the Center for American Political Studies poll is fantastic news for the Black former vice president if she decides to run again. Recently, she spoke about what America is dealing with under the government run by Donald Trump.
9: The most corrupt, callous, and incompetent presidential administration in the history of the United States.
7: And as if there isn't enough to deal with, beware of the jumping worms. Asian jumping worms have invaded 38 states, and what pests they are, sapping nutrients from the soil, destroying what plants need to grow. If you get them in your garden, drown them in vinegar or seal them in a plastic bag and set it in the sun. These worms can grow to 6 inches long and called jumping worms because they can jump as high as a foot in the air. For more in these stories and international, national, state, and local news impacting the Black community, listen to the Black Information Network on the iHeartRadio app or log on to BINnews.com. I'm Vanessa Tyler on the Black Information Network, your home for Black news first.
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0: true hero of World War II, Waverly B. Woodson Jr., an African-American medic who risked it all for freedom and his comrades. June 6, 1944, D-Day. Amid the chaos of Omaha Beach, Woodson's landing craft was struck. Despite being wounded himself, he leaped into action. For over 30 relentless hours, he treated the injured under enemy fire, bandaging wounds, performing amputations, and saving countless lives. But Woodson's heroism went beyond the battlefield. In an era of segregation, he shattered barriers, proving that courage knows no color. His nomination for the Medal of Honor was never awarded until the Distinguished Service Cross was posthumously honored in 2024. It's the second highest honor that can be bestowed on a member of the Army and is awarded for extraordinary heroism. Let's ensure his story is never forgotten. Waverly B. Woodson Jr. exemplifies the best of humanity, dedication, bravery, and the power to inspire. I'm Amber Payton on your home for 24/7 Black News First, the Black Information Network.
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3: I'm Mike Stevens on your home for Black News First, the Black Information Network. Black civil rights attorney Ben Crump is again calling for a deeper investigation in Atlanta into the Fulton County Jail over alleged medical negligence. Crump says jail staff ignored pleas for medicine from African-American Rashad Muhammad, who was being treated for a chronic bladder condition when he was arrested. But Crump says the jail would not give the medicine Muhammad needed, which made his condition worse. Crump explaining here, things could have been different.
4: 911. That's all you had to do. Get him to the hospital. You didn't have to have a medical degree. All you needed was an ounce of humanity.
3: Doctors were forced to amputate his lower legs and fingers after he went into sepsis last year. Crump says the jail is overcrowded and understaffed. Several similar jails around the country where Black people are often locked up have been accused of similar negligence. Two federal lawsuits have been filed accusing police in Detroit and Warren, Michigan, of using excessive force in separate incidents. Attorney Todd Perkins filed both cases. In Detroit, African-American Carnell Givens claims officers abused him during an encounter with police.
5: Before I knew it, I'm in handcuffs. One officer choked me with a headlock. Two other officers put me in handcuffs. Another officer decided to use me as a punching bag.
3: In Warren, Michigan, Black homeowners Willie and Sandra Hall say officers forced their way into their house without a warrant during a traffic stop. The lawsuit alleges Sandra Hall, who was on crutches after surgery, was thrown to the ground and pepper sprayed. Warren police say the claims are without merit, while Detroit police have not commented. I'm Mike Stevens on the Black Information Network. Now your local news.
6: Deputies in San Francisco are cracking down on distracted drivers. City deputies earlier this week conducted a massive distracted driving operation, pulling over dozens of drivers and giving them everything from warnings to $120 citations. Law enforcement was on the lookout for folks who were using their cell phones while driving, even looking at maps or driving directions. Deputies say the enforcement is meant to remind drivers that even just a few seconds of taking your eyes off the road can be deadly. Meanwhile, ballots for the 2026 California primary will be mailed starting Monday. People in California will have the chance to vote for open positions in Congress and for important statewide offices, including governor. Election Day in California is Tuesday, June 2nd, which is the final day to vote. Once you fill out your ballot, you can return it by mail, in person, or at a polling place, or by dropping it off at an official drop box or drop-off location. If you mail your ballot, make sure it's postmarked by Election Day and received within 7 days after June 2nd for it to count. Voters can track their ballot status and get updates with the free Where's My Ballot service. I'm Mimi Brown on your home for Black News First, the Bay Area BIN 910.
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8: This is Layla Ali, undefeated world champion Hall of Fame boxer, wellness advocate, and CEO of Layla Ali Lifestyle. My father, Muhammad Ali, was more than a champion in the ring. He was a global voice for courage, conviction, faith, and justice. The Muhammad Ali Center celebrates his life, his principles, and his willingness to stand for something bigger than himself, reminding us of the power of purpose. To learn more about

0: History. I'm Layla Ali, and my history lives here.
1: I'm Bill Black with another Bet You Didn't Know music fact. 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

opening weekend and more than $200 million worldwide. Producers say the sequel would explore Jackson's career beyond the late 80s. However, the sequel faces a major legal challenge tied to a 1993 settlement with Jordan.

deeper into the world of short-form storytelling with the launch of his own microdrama platform. Diggs and a group of producing partners have announced Micro House Films, a mobile-first platform designed specifically for vertical, bite-sized drama content. This platform puts creative and financial control

No music fact. So I just got through reading Mariah Carey's book, The Meaning of Mariah Carey. And in it, she talks about her and Derek Jeter had a brief fling from 97 to 1998 towards the end of her marriage to Tommy Mottola. She also revealed that Derek was the inspiration for this song.

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3: I'm Mike Moore.
4: And I'm Nicole Deal. On your home for 24/7 news, the Black Information Network.
3: We begin with the recent Supreme Court ruling striking down parts of the Voting Rights Act and how it could have widespread voting implications before the midterms.
5: The High Court voided Louisiana's map that included a second majority Black congressional district. The case was centered around how much race can be considered when lawmakers redraw districts. Former President Barack Obama reacted to the ruling in a statement saying it effectively guts a key pillar of the Voting Rights Act. I'm Morgan Wood on the Black Information Network.
3: In Norfolk, Virginia, efforts are now underway to find a missing 2-year-old Black child. An Amber Alert has been issued for Zion Dagner, who police say was taken from a Norfolk home in the middle of the night. Law enforcement is also saying they are searching for James Lynch, who they believe took the child. He is described as a Black male about 5'7" tall and was last seen wearing a Black t-shirt, Black pants with a white stripe and tan shoes.
4: In Chicago, Illinois, IBM is bringing an innovation and delivery hub to the city. Governor Pritzker announced that IBM's new Future Now Chicago Delivery Center at the Illinois Quantum and Microelectronics Park will create 750 new full-time jobs.
6: These are jobs in cybersecurity and AI and data science and really everything that surrounds the quantum universe, so to speak.
4: The tech giant is also making a commitment to hire 1/3 of the qualified program graduates from a new City Colleges of Chicago apprenticeship program. And now,
7: as we celebrate Women's History Month, we honor the incredible contributions of women throughout American history. Today, we're spotlighting California's veteran Black Congresswoman Maxine Waters of the 43rd District and ranking member of the House Financial Services Committee. Waters was born in St. Louis, Missouri in 1938, and after jobs as a garment worker and a telephone operator, she went on to graduate from California State University with a degree in sociology. She began her career as a U.S. representative in 1990. Waters has always been straightforward. One of the most powerful women in politics and remains a tireless advocate for women, children, people of color, and the underprivileged. But her feisty and outspoken style is part of what makes her so iconic.
8: I've appreciated the opportunity to meet with you
9: my time.
8: Several times.
9: Reclaiming my
8: time. We were doing our...
9: Reclaiming my time.
10: The time belongs to the gentlelady from California.
7: Waters is no shrinking violet when it comes to her opinion about the president.
11: Donald Trump is whom he is. He is a liar. This is a man who is in line with Putin and Kim Jong-un in North Korea. He doesn't give a damn about patriotism.
7: Waters on News Nation, dubbed Auntie Maxine from some millennial supporters. Throughout the Congresswoman's decades of public service, Waters has been on the front lines of the nation's most complex and controversial matters. This is Terry McCready on the Black Information Network, celebrating Women's History Month.
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0: Artificial intelligence is booming, but it's starting to hit your wallet. Here's what's happening. AI needs massive computing power, and that's creating a shortage of memory chips. That shortage is now driving up the price of computers, something we haven't seen in decades. In fact, prices for computers, software, and accessories are now rising more than 3% a month after years of getting cheaper. And it doesn't stop there. The energy needed to power AI data centers is also pushing up electricity costs, which could mean higher utility bills. So while AI is making tech more powerful, it's also making it more expensive to buy and more expensive to run. Bottom line, this isn't just about innovation, it's about inflation, and you're starting to pay for it. With Money News at 24 and 54 minutes past each hour, I'm Mimi Brown on your home for Black News First, the Black Information Network.

0: 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I'm Mike Island. Have a great Sunday and start to your month. We'll see you next week with a new episode of The Black Perspective with stories from our great BIN anchors right here on the Black Information Network.
1: The opinions, beliefs, and viewpoints expressed in this commentary are those of the author and do not necessarily represent those of BIN and its founding partners and employees. Now it's time to bring the funk with Roland S. Martin.
2: I keep telling y'all, MAGA is deranged. So after the Saturday attempted shooting at the White House Correspondents' Dinner, Donald Trump goes before the cameras of the White House and declares, "This is why my White House ballroom needs to be built." Seriously? Is that what we're doing? First of all, let me explain something to y'all. The White House does not control the White House Correspondents' Dinner. That is a dinner, a fundraiser put on by the White House Correspondents Association. That is not controlled by the White House. Second of all, the dinner is attended by more than 2,000 people. This ballroom that Donald Trump wants to build won't even seat 1,000 people. What are we talking about here? And so now all of these MAGA people, build a ballroom, build a ballroom, build a ballroom, build a ballroom. Y'all, the person who is the occupant of the White House is invited to this dinner. The White House ballroom would be paid for, or the event would be paid for by taxpayers. This is how stupid these people are. It literally makes no sense to me. And so all of these MAGA accounts are repeating the exact same thing. And now you got, you know, Senator Fetterman of Pennsylvania saying same thing. Oh, Democrats should stop complaining. Build a ballroom. The event wouldn't even be held in the ballroom if the ballroom existed. This is just dumb. But it goes to show you how MAGA will just follow anything this man says. I'm Roland Martin on the Black Information Network.
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5: I'm Ree Harris with BIN News Now. Gas prices are still soaring at the pump. AAA reports the national average is at $4.39 a gallon. Illegal crossings at the southern border are down as ICE raids continue all over the nation. Hundreds of people are protesting the efforts.
6: Would mean an increase in targeting immigrants in the region, increased violence against them, increased threats to their safety, and we want to resist that.
5: If you're celebrating a birthday this weekend, happy birthday. 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
8: The mistaken release of Khalil Bryant was a serious error, and as sheriff, I take full responsibility.
7: The buck stops with the Black woman who ran an infamous jail in New Orleans, where prisoners were supposed to stay in, yet under Sheriff Susan Hudson, they got out. And for that, she's facing a 30-count indictment accused of not securing the jail. Charges include malfeasance in office, maintaining false public records, obstruction of justice, and more. In the past, she vowed to get to the bottom of the notorious breakout when 10 inmates went on the run last year, pulling out sinks and escaping easily behind the plumbing.
8: We are launching a full investigation to determine how this escape occurred, including reviewing facility protocols, staff performance, and physical security measure.
7: But in the end, it wasn't enough. The breakout cost her her re-election. A new sheriff, another black woman, Michelle Woodford, won and will run the jail. And now, not only is ex-Sheriff Susan Hudson indicted and out on $300,000 bail, but her chief financial officer, another black woman, also indicted and now also out on bail. What a year for two black women at the top in New Orleans. The former Orleans Parish Sheriff, Susan Hudson, indicted in state court, but just last month, the mayor was indicted too. New Orleans Mayor LaToya Cantrell charged in federal court in an unrelated case for similar charges of conspiracy and obstruction. The mayor is accused of defrauding the city, charges she denies.
3: Are we ready to vote? Win.
7: Whole show, she should take another crack at it. Kamala Harris could win. According to a new poll, her support for a 2028 presidential primary surged to 50%. Newsweek reports the Center for American Political Studies poll is fantastic news for the black former vice president if she decides to run again. Recently, she spoke about what America is dealing with under the government run by Donald Trump.
3: The most corrupt, callous, and incompetent presidential administration in the history of the United States.
7: And as if there isn't enough to deal with, beware of the jumping worms. Asian jumping worms have invaded 38 states, and what pests they are, sapping nutrients from the soil, destroying what plants need to grow. If you get them in your garden, drown them in vinegar or seal them in a plastic bag and set it in the sun. These worms can grow to 6 inches long and called jumping worms because they can jump as high as a foot in the air. 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
9: Osiris, heading at the ISIS. 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
12: I'm Mike Stevens on your home for Black News First, the Black Information Network. Black civil rights attorney Ben Crump is again calling for a deeper investigation in Atlanta into the Fulton County Jail over alleged medical negligence. Crump says jail staff ignored pleas for medicine from African-American Rashad Muhammad, who was being treated for a chronic bladder condition when he was arrested. But Crump says the jail would not give the medicine Muhammad needed, which made his condition worse. Crump explaining here, things could have been different.
13: 911. That's all you had to do. Get him to the hospital. You didn't have to have a medical degree. All you needed was an ounce of humanity.
12: Doctors were forced to amputate his lower legs and fingers after he went into sepsis last year. Crump says the jail is overcrowded and understaffed. Several similar jails around the country where black people are often locked up have been accused of similar negligence. Two federal lawsuits have been filed accusing police in Detroit and Warren, Michigan, of using excessive force in separate incidents. Attorney Todd Perkins filed both cases. In Detroit, African-American Carnell Givens claims officers abused him during an encounter with police.
14: Before I knew it, in handcuffs, one officer choked me with a headlock. Two other officers put me in handcuffs. Another officer decided to use me as a punching bag.
12: In Warren, Michigan, Black homeowners Willie and Sandra Hall say officers forced their way into their house without a warrant during a traffic stop. The lawsuit alleges Sandra Hall, who was on crutches after surgery, was thrown to the ground and pepper sprayed. Warren police say the claims are without merit, while Detroit police have not commented. I'm Mike Stevens on the Black Information Network. Now your local news.
15: Deputies in San Francisco are cracking down on distracted drivers. City deputies earlier this week conducted a massive distracted driving operation, pulling over dozens of drivers and giving them everything from warnings to $120 citations. Law enforcement was on the lookout for folks who were using their cell phones while driving, even looking at maps or driving directions. Deputies say the enforcement is meant to remind drivers that even just a few seconds of taking your eyes off the road can be deadly. Meanwhile, ballots for the 2026 California primary will be mailed starting Monday. People in California will have the chance to vote for open positions in Congress and for important statewide offices, including governor. Election Day in California is Tuesday, June 2nd, which is the final day to vote. Once you fill out your ballot, you can return it by mail, in person, or at a polling place, or by dropping it off at an official drop box or drop-off location. If you mail your ballot, make sure it's postmarked by Election Day and received within 7 days after June 2nd for it to count. Voters can track their ballot status and get updates with the free Where's My Ballot service. I'm Mimi Brown on your home for Black News First, the Bay Area BIN 910.
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17: The only way I can describe it is blind panic, fear. 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
18: Hello?
19: I want to tell you the story of one of the wildest scams in history. 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
23: 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Very smart, multiple languages, master of accents, highly educated.
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19: Chameleon, the incredible true story of the Hollywood con queen scam and our obsessive quest to end it.
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29: A 10-year-old boy has died in Georgia after being shot in the head reportedly by his 4-year-old sister. His mother, Daisha Williams, is now facing second-degree murder charges.
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0: BIN News This Hour, I'm Andrea Coleman. Coming up, a black rapper has become the third death row inmate to be executed in Texas. And we hear from two black women leaders aiming to make history this year in Georgia's election. Black rapper James Broadnax, who pleaded his innocence right up until the last minute, has been executed by the state of Texas. The Texas Tribune says 37-year-old Broadnax was pronounced dead at 6:47 last night. Broadnax was given a lethal injection for the 2008 murders of two music producers during an armed robbery. Earlier this year, the co-defendant in the case claimed he did the murders and that Broadnax took the fall. Broadnax took his appeal to the U.S. Supreme Court, who struck it down on Monday. He is now the third man this year to be executed by the state of Texas. Broadnax's case was thrust into the spotlight when his own rap lyrics were used against him at trial to convince jurors he posed a threat to society. In a friend of the court brief filed last month with the Supreme Court, rapper Travis Scott said, "Introduction of rap lyrics as evidence against criminal defendants invites jurors to transfer their opinions about the genre onto the individual before them, risking punishment for expression unrelated to the crime at issue." Fellow black rappers Killer Mike, Young Thug, and T.I. also weighed in. Well, Georgia is wrapping up its first week of early voting in its May 19th primary. Several black Democrats are looking to secure their party's nomination in a few major races. One of those is for the chairmanship of the Fulton County Board of Commissioners. That is a county that includes the city of Atlanta and a large portion of its surrounding area. County Commissioner Mo Ivory is seeking to become the first black woman elected to the position. She recently spoke with me about what's driving her run for the position.
1: People sometimes say, how did you go from law to radio to elected? It's really all about educating. I've always seen it as a platform to talk about things that needed to be talked about. And I do that. I did that on the radio. I did that as a lawyer. And I'm doing it as a professor. And now I'm doing it as an elected official. So it's all related.
0: Another major race involves former Atlanta Mayor Keisha Lance Bottoms, who is running for governor. Like Mo Ivory, Mayor Bottoms spoke with us about why she hopes to be the state's first woman and first black governor.
2: When looking at the history of black Democratic candidates for governor, we've seen the likes of Ambassador Andrew Young. We've seen Stacey Abrams twice now. Why now? Why do you think it's possible now?
3: Well, you know, we've seen these barriers broken. We've seen it broken in the White House with the election of Barack Obama. And I think that people are looking for strong leadership. The labels are just a part of it. It's certainly, you know, there will be people who identify with me as a woman. There'll be people who identify with me as an African-American. But at the end of the day, they want strong leadership.
0: You can hear more of our interview with Mo Ivory this Sunday on The Black Perspective at 9 a.m. and 9 p.m. Eastern. And we profile Keisha Lance Bottoms in this month's Leading While Black. Tune in to that program also on Sunday, but at 10:30 a.m. and 10:30 p.m. Eastern. This is BIN News This Hour. Be sure to follow us wherever you get your podcast. I'm Andrea Coleman on the Black Information Network, home of Black News First.
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29: Passengers are stranded and thousands of employees are out of work at Spirit Airlines. Illegal crossings at the southern border are down as ICE raids continue all over the nation. China nationalists, Venezuelans, Haitians, Jamaicans, and Dominicans are being targeted. I'm Ree Harris with What's Trending.
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8: 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The Knicks of New York, Minnesota Timberwolves, and defending champions Oklahoma City Thunder are among the teams advancing to the second round.
9: Offsides, offense number 16. 5-yard penalty.
29: New York Jets could be turning to a veteran quarterback for insurance. Russell Wilson is being considered as a backup after he met with the team. Wilson is a free agent after playing one season with the New York Football Giants. The NFL draft is over. Next up is the offseason workouts and potential moves. And everyone is watching Pittsburgh to see if Aaron Rodgers returns to the Steelers.
10: There's a loneliness with leadership.
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5: matter.
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12: I'm Mike Moore.
13: And I'm Nicole Deal on your home for 24/7 news, the Black Information Network.
12: We begin with the recent Supreme Court ruling striking down parts of the Voting Rights Act and how it could have widespread voting implications before the midterms.
14: The High Court voided Louisiana's map that included a second majority Black congressional district. The case was centered around how much race can be considered when lawmakers redraw districts. Former President Barack Obama reacted to the ruling in a statement saying it effectively guts a key pillar of the Voting Rights Act. I'm Morgan Wood on the Black Information Network.
12: In Norfolk, Virginia, efforts are now underway to find a missing 2-year-old Black child. An Amber Alert has been issued for Zion Dagner, who police say was taken from a Norfolk home in the middle of the night. Law enforcement is also saying they are searching for James Lynch, who they believe took the child. He's described as a Black male about 5'7" tall and was last seen wearing a Black t-shirt, Black pants with a white stripe and tan shoes.
14: In Chicago, Illinois, IBM is bringing an innovation and delivery hub to the city. Governor Pritzker announced that IBM's new Future Now Chicago Delivery Center at the Illinois Quantum and Microelectronics Park will create 750 new full-time jobs.
15: These are jobs in cybersecurity and AI and data science and really everything that surrounds the quantum universe, so to speak.
14: The tech giant is also making a commitment to hire 1/3 of the qualified program graduates from a new City Colleges of Chicago apprenticeship program. And now,
17: as we celebrate Women's History Month, we honor the incredible contributions of women throughout American history. Today, we're spotlighting California's veteran Black Congresswoman Maxine Waters of the 43rd District and ranking member of the House Financial Services Committee. Waters was born in St. Louis, Missouri in 1938, and after jobs as a garment worker and a telephone operator, she went on to graduate from California State University with a degree in sociology. She began her career as a U.S. representative in 1990. Waters has always been straightforward. One of the most powerful women in politics and remains a tireless advocate for women, children, people of color, and the underprivileged. But her feisty and outspoken style is part of what makes her so iconic.
21: I've appreciated the opportunity to meet with you.
22: Reclaiming my time.
21: Several times.
22: Reclaiming my time.
21: When we were doing our...
22: Reclaiming my time.
25: The time belongs to the gentlelady from California.
17: Waters is no shrinking violet when it comes to her opinion about the president.
22: Donald Trump is whom he is. He is a liar. This is a man who is in line with Putin and Kim Jong-un in North Korea. He doesn't give a damn about patriotism.
17: Waters on News Nation dubbed Auntie Maxine from some millennial supporters. Throughout the Congresswoman's decades of public service, Waters has been on the front lines of the nation's most complex and controversial matters. This is Terry McCready on the Black Information Network, celebrating Women's History Month.
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domestic opening weekend and more than 200 million worldwide. Producers say the sequel would explore Jackson's career beyond the late 80s. However, the sequel faces a major legal challenge tied to a 1993 settlement with

Microhouse Films, a mobile-first platform designed specifically for vertical, bite-sized drama content. This platform puts creative and financial control directly in the hands of filmmakers, allowing them to

0: The United States Senate has had a total of 12 black members, with the first being Hiram Rhodes Rebels, elected in 1870 during the Reconstruction era. Jim Crow and other disenfranchisement tactics led to a gap of nearly 90 years between the first and second U.S. black senators. In 1992, Carol Moseley Braun became the first black woman to serve in the U.S. Senate.
1: I don't know, maybe this is just my day to get to talk about race. Maybe I'm just lucky like that today.
0: Vice President Kamala Harris became the second black female to serve as a U.S. senator in 2017. Barack Obama was the fifth black senator and the first to be elected president of the United States.
2: Race is an issue that I believe this nation cannot afford to ignore right now.
0: While Georgia's Raphael Warnock is the latest black member of the U.S. Senate after his 2021 election. Black U.S. senators have made contributions to the country and paved the way for future generations of black leaders. And that's a fact. This is Mike Moore for the Black Information Network.
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5: I'm Tammy Eswick on your home for 24/7 News, the Black Information Network. After a man that was on an electric monitor shot and killed a Chicago police officer, Illinois Governor J.B. Pritzker says it's a Cook County judge's fault for allowing Alfonso Talley, who's a black man, to be on an ankle monitor in order to go to college.
6: A judge can make this decision. A judge should have made the decision to keep that person in jail.
5: Tupac's family has filed a wrongful death lawsuit against Dwayne Keefe D. Davis. Davis, who's the only living person charged with the rap Rapper's murder, is currently in prison waiting for his criminal trial. The Shakur family is suing the other John Does as well, people who they believe are also involved with plotting the rapper's death. Davis is facing one count of murder with the use of a deadly weapon. Prosecutors say they have a timeline in the case against singer David. According to NBC News, police believe he began sexually abusing the 13-year-old girl and then fatally stabbed her in April after she threatened to reveal their relationship. Investigators say he then hit her body, which was found months later in the trunk of his car. David's attorney says the allegations are false. Hotels in the majority black city of Jackson are dealing with brown water problems, and it's becoming a huge issue. The manager at one hotel that happens to be a Marriott says the water has discolored linens, costing the hotel more than $12,000 in replacements. They've also had to give refunds, they say, to guests who were put off by the water's color. According to Jackson Water, the discoloration was caused by elevated levels of manganese. It occurs naturally in the local water source, the Barnett Reservoir. During periods of extreme heat, officials say manganese can leach into the system even after being treated.
7: Because it's coming brown color water, it's happening every few days here. It being repeatedly for the last 3 days. Swimming pool, when we try to refill it, it coming with like a brown dark water.
5: 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I'm Tammy Eswick on your home for Black News First, the Black Information Network. 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
0: President Trump is moving from Casey Means and has a new nomination for Surgeon General. In a post, Trump says he's nominating Dr. Nicole B. Sapphire to be the next Surgeon General. Trump calls Sapphire a star physician who has spent her career guiding women facing breast cancer. Sapphire may be known to most Americans as a contributor on Fox News. Means' nomination was stalled in the Senate, with some Republicans expressing concern about her stance on vaccines. And now this. House Speaker Mike Johnson says Congress doesn't need to weigh in on the War Powers Act because the U.S. isn't at war with Iran.
8: We're policing the Strait of Hormuz and trying to get to a peace. The president and the administration are moving as aggressively as possible. There's nothing Congress can do to move that along any further.
0: Johnson's comments come as the conflict with Iran approaches the 60-day mark. And I'm Mike Moore on your home for 24/7 News, the Black Information Network.
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5: Artificial intelligence is booming, but it's starting to hit your wallet. Here's what's happening. AI needs massive computing power, and that's creating a shortage of memory chips. That shortage is now driving up the price of computers, something we haven't seen in decades. In fact, prices for computers, software, and accessories are now rising more than 3% a month after years of getting cheaper. And it doesn't stop there. The energy needed to power AI data centers is also pushing up electricity costs.

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1: I think that's fraudulent. That's terrible.
0: The collapse of Spirit Airlines is reportedly due to doubling jet fuel prices during the Iran War.
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0: 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The shutdown will affect 17,000 employees, many of them Black and Latino. 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
5: As some try to suppress Black history, there is an effort to boldly bring it up to date. Dr. Christina Thomas will take a moment in our history, the Freedom Summer of 1964, and give it a look that fits perfectly with our lives today. Christina, welcome to the Black Information Network.
6: Thank you. Thank you for having me.
5: Tell us about the Digitizing Freedom Summer Project.
6: This project is a few years in the making, but a lot of people I know, but who aren't familiar, Freedom Summer 1964 was a massive civil rights campaign spearheaded by the Council of Federated Organizations, or COFO, which was a very unique, distinctive civil rights group in Mississippi that was made up of four organizations, the NAACP, SNCC, the Student Nonviolent Coordinating Committee, SCLC, as well as the Congress of Racial Equality.
4: So many others came down that summer. Members of the religious community, lawyers, doctors, teachers, all with one thing in mind: change. The ingrained, blatant racism Blacks had to deal with in Mississippi.
6: So Digitizing Freedom Summer, for me, is looking at all those who came down to Mississippi. So beyond the data that we have for them, or these various stories of maybe a few volunteers, is to help people visualize just the significance of this project in 1964. And so my desire is that people can look at a global map, because some of these volunteers came from other countries, and click on a person and begin to learn their story, who they were in 1964, where they were sent in Mississippi, and sort of what was their role that summer as part of Freedom Summer as a whole.
5: And one of their goals then for Freedom Summer was registering people to vote. And mm-hmm. I'm just wondering what their take is on now, even today, we must constantly vigilantly watch our voting rights and make sure what they fought for is not taken away.
6: I think one of the major goals of Freedom Summer was to place a national spotlight on the atrocities, the violence and the harassment that was going on in Mississippi against, you know, Black Mississippians who, in the words of Fannie Lou Hamer, just try to live as decent human beings to get their basic human rights.
5: You are the first ever Robert Bob Moses Civil Rights Research Fellow. He's considered the architect of Freedom Summer. Mm-hmm. What does this mean to you as a researcher?
6: It was a tremendous honor. I was so happy to first hear, you know, that there was a fellowship in his name, and then to go on and receive it and be able to do this project.
5: Dr. Christina Thomas, Digitizing Freedom Summer. Thank you for preserving the culture.
6: Oh, thank you.
4: I'm Vanessa Tyler on the Black Information Network, your home for Black News First.
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2: I'm Mike Stevens on your home for Black News First, the Black Information Network. Black civil rights attorney Ben Crump is again calling for a deeper investigation in Atlanta into the Fulton County Jail over alleged medical negligence. Crump says jail staff ignored pleas for medicine from African-American Rashad Muhammad, who was being treated for a chronic bladder condition when he was arrested. But Crump says the jail would not give the medicine Muhammad needed, which made his condition worse. Crump explaining here, things could have been different.
3: 911. That's all you had to do. Get him to the hospital. You didn't have to have a medical degree. All you needed was an ounce of humanity.
2: Doctors were forced to amputate his lower legs and fingers after he went into sepsis last year. Crump says the jail is overcrowded and understaffed. Several similar jails around the country where Black people are often locked up have been accused of similar negligence. Two federal lawsuits have been filed accusing police in Detroit and Warren, Michigan, of using excessive force in separate incidents. Attorney Todd Perkins filed both cases. In Detroit, African-American Carnell Givens claims officers abused him during an encounter with police.
4: Before I knew it, in handcuffs, one officer choking me with a headlock. Two other officers put me in handcuffs. Another officer decided to use me as a punching bag.
2: In Warren, Michigan, Black homeowners Willie and Sandra Hall say officers forced their way into their house without a warrant during a traffic stop. The lawsuit alleges Sandra Hall, who was on crutches after surgery, was thrown to the ground and pepper sprayed. Warren police say the claims are without merit, while Detroit police have not commented. I'm Mike Stevens on the Black Information Network. Now your local news.
5: Deputies in San Francisco are cracking down on distracted drivers. City deputies earlier this week conducted a massive distracted driving operation, pulling over dozens of drivers and giving them everything from warnings to $120 citations. Law enforcement was on the lookout for folks who were using their cell phones while driving, even looking at maps or driving directions. Deputies say the enforcement is meant to remind drivers that even just a few seconds of taking your eyes off the road can be deadly. Meanwhile, ballots for the 2026 California primary will be mailed starting Monday. People in California will have the chance to vote for open positions in Congress and for important statewide offices, including governor. Election Day in California is Tuesday, June 2nd, which is the final day to vote. Once you fill out your ballot, you can return it by mail in person or at a polling place, or by dropping it off at an official drop box or drop-off location. If you mail your ballot, make sure it's postmarked by Election Day and received within 7 days after June 2nd for it to count. Voters can track their ballot status and get updates with the free Where's My Ballot service. I'm Mimi Brown on your home for Black News First, the Bay Area BIN 910.
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7: On September 16th, 1961... Betty and Barney Hill cut their vacation short and decided to drive home.
8: They were having difficulty finding their way around the city, and Barney decided he just wanted to drive home, knowing that they would arrive at their home on New Hampshire's seacoast at about 2 o'clock in the morning.
7: What they saw that night in the New Hampshire sky would change everything.
9: I began walking across the highway, looking up at the object with the binoculars, putting them down, shaking my head, saying, well, this just can't be true. I don't believe it.
7: A light in the sky.
8: At first she thought of a falling star, but she realized that falling stars don't fall upwards, and that's what this one was doing.
7: 2 years later, the Hills would undergo hypnosis.
10: He's trying to start the car, yeah. It won't stop. And the medic, I mean, I just... I can't get away from this. If I get the car door open, I can run in the woods and hide.
7: That became known the world over.
11: Dr. Simons gave me a post-hypnotic suggestion. He said, if I wanted to, I could sketch the star map. But if I didn't want to, I didn't have to. So about 2 weeks later, I sketched it.
7: Their account has been scrutinized.
12: Under the influence of hypnosis, especially if you're highly hypnotizable, you are even more susceptible to contamination and distortion.
7: By scientists, skeptics, theorists, and believers.
13: He wound up building a total of more than 20 three-dimensional models and was able to find one and only one pattern that matched what Betty had drawn.
7: What happened on that night journey in 1961? Were the Hills confused about what they saw, or did they have an encounter with beings not of this world? 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
16: The court narrowed how the Voting Rights Act can be used in redistricting, making it harder to create majority-minority districts. States could see new fights over representation.
15: It's the Black Information Network.
17: This Trump Supreme Court just threw out the protections that were earned by the Civil Rights Movement.
14: What happens next?
18: Florida's Black Democratic Representative Angie Nixon made headlines for disrupting the final passage of a redistricting bill backed by Governor Ron DeSantis.
15: Happens here.
19: BIN News This Hour, I'm Andrea Coleman. Coming up, a black rapper has become the third death row inmate to be executed in Texas. And we hear from two black women leaders aiming to make history this year in Georgia's election. Black rapper James Broadnax, who pleaded his innocence right up until the last minute, has been executed by the state of Texas. The Texas Tribune says 37-year-old Broadnax was pronounced dead at 6:47 last night. Broadnax was given a lethal injection for the 2008 murders of two music producers during an armed robbery. Earlier this year, the co-defendant in the case claimed he did the murders and that Broadnax took the fall. Broadnax took his appeal to the U.S. Supreme Court, who struck it down on Monday. He is now the third man this year to be executed by the state of Texas. Broadnax's case was thrust into the spotlight when his own rap lyrics were used against him at trial to convince jurors he posed a threat to society. In a friend of the court brief filed last month with the Supreme Court, rapper Travis Scott said, "Introduction of rap lyrics as evidence against criminal defendants invites jurors to transfer their opinions about the genre onto the individual before them, risking punishment for expression unrelated to the crime at issue." Fellow black rappers Killer Mike, Young Thug, and T.I. also weighed in. Well, Georgia is wrapping up its first week of early voting in its May 19th primary. Several black Democrats are looking to secure their party's nomination in a few major races. One of those is for the chairmanship of the Fulton County Board of Commissioners. That is a county that includes the city of Atlanta and a large portion of its surrounding area. County Commissioner Mo Ivory is seeking to become the first black woman elected to the position. She recently spoke with me about what's driving her run for the position.
20: People sometimes say, how did you go from law to radio to elected? It's really all about educating. I've always seen it as a platform to talk about things that needed to be talked about. And I do that. I did that on the radio. I did that as a lawyer. And I'm doing it as a professor. And now I'm doing it as an elected official. So it's all related.
19: Another major race involves former Atlanta Mayor Keisha Lance Bottoms, who is running for governor. Like Mo Ivory, Mayor Bottoms spoke with us about why she hopes to be the state's first woman and first black governor.
21: When looking at the history of black Democratic candidates for governor, we've seen the likes of Ambassador Andrew Young. We've seen Stacey Abrams twice now. Why now? Why do you think it's possible now?
22: Well, you know, we've seen these barriers broken. We've seen it broken in the White House with the election of Barack Obama. And I think that people are looking for strong leadership. The labels are just a part of it. It's certainly, you know, there will be people who identify with me as a woman. There'll be people who identify with me as an African-American. But at the end of the day, they want strong leadership.
19: You can hear more of our interview with Mo Ivory this Sunday on The Black Perspective at 9 a.m. and 9 p.m. Eastern. And we profile Keisha Lance Bottoms in this month's Leading While Black. Tune in to that program also on Sunday, but at 10:30 a.m. and 10:30 p.m. Eastern. This is BIN News this hour. Be sure to follow us wherever you get your podcast. I'm Andrea Coleman on the Black Information Network, home of Black News First.
0: Here's what's trending this hour. President Trump has signed an executive order to expand sanctions on Cuba. The measure targets officials, supporters, and financial networks tied to Havana. A black woman from Pensacola, Florida, has dreams of musical stardom. Keila Richardson has advanced to the top 5 on American Idol. Next week, Richardson will find out if she'll advance to the top 3 on American Idol. I'm Ree Harris with What's Trending.
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3: South Carolina's Lieutenant Governor will no longer speak at a major HBCU commencement following backlash from students and lawmakers. At South

0: positions and past statements, including her defense of controversial remarks and opposition to certain policies like a statewide hate crime law. In a statement, University President Alexander Conyers said the school is, quote, moving in a different direction out of an abundance of caution for safety. Yvette had originally been invited for her business background and leadership experience and said her intended message focused on hard work and opportunity, telling graduates you can be anything you want to be. The university has yet to replace the speaker for the May 8th ceremony. With the latest in HBCU news, I'm Morgan Wood on the Black Information Network, your home for Black news first.
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3: Cell phones have been an integral part of connecting our modern world. But did you know a Black nuclear engineer pioneered the technology for them? Henry Thomas Sampson was born in 1934 in Jackson, Mississippi. He earned his bachelor's degree in chemical engineering from Purdue University in 1956, followed by his master's degree from UCLA in 1961 and his PhD shortly after. In 1971, Henry Sampson created the Gamma Electric Cell. It's a device which produced long-lasting power to satellites. Sampson's innovation caught the attention of the Motorola Company, which then placed his patented technology into their telephones. This eventually led to the very first telephone calls being made using cell phones. Henry Sampson passed on June 4th, 2015. His genius and Black excellence helped create the globally connected world we share today. This is Tammy Eswick for the Black Information Network.
4: 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I'm Mike Strautmanis, and my history lives here.
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9: The last thing that Republicans need to do is be weak-kneed in this moment. This is a time to be bold. This is a time to be aggressive. And in Georgia, that means calling a special session.
7: Georgia Republican Lieutenant Governor candidate Greg Dolezal there, reacting to the Supreme Court ruling 6-3 that states can almost never consider race when drawing district maps. Georgia Senator Raphael Warnock, who is Black, chimed in saying he would not be in his present position had it not been for the Voting Rights Act.
10: This Trump Supreme Court just threw out the protections that were earned by the civil rights movement. Those who bled, who fought, and who died so that people might have a voice.
7: The ruling opens the door for redistricting. The ruling centers around justices finding that recent redistricting in Louisiana was unconstitutional because it relied too heavily on race.
8: federal lawsuits have been filed against the Detroit Police Department and Warren Police Department, accusing them of using excessive force in two separate incidents. In one case, Carnell Givens says Detroit police abused him.
11: Before I knew it, I'm in handcuffs. One officer choked me with a headlock. Two other officers put me in handcuffs. Another officer decided to use me as a punching bag.
8: Warren police in September 2024 allegedly forced their way into a home without a warrant or explanation when they were trying to apprehend two people who ran into the home during a traffic stop. Homeowners Willie and Sandra Hall were arrested, and Sandra was forced to the ground. The Warren Police Department says the lawsuit does not have merit, and the Detroit Police Department has not commented. In Mississippi, we're learning bond has been set for a woman charged in connection to the shooting deaths of two teenagers in Hinds County. WJTV reports Millicent Martinez was given a $150,000 bond. The court decided she will be under GPS monitoring and ordered her to have no contact with the co-defendants. Two suspects were arrested earlier in connection to the case. They are Bruce and Ezra White, both who are black, charged with two counts of capital murder. Both were denied bond because they are considered to be dangerous to the community.
7: The historic A.G. Gaston Motel in Birmingham, Alabama, known for its role in the civil rights movement, will close temporarily in May for a $4 million renovation. The renovation will recreate the famous war room where Dr. Martin Luther King Jr. and other leaders strategized for the 1963 Birmingham campaign. The National Park Service aims to transform the vacant structure into a world-class visitor destination. And finally, Harvard has awarded a $1 million grant to the Association of Historically Black Colleges and Universities research institutions to support research infrastructure and technical assistance at 15 HBCUs. The grant aims to help these schools achieve R1 research status and enhance their research capacity. I'm Mike Moore, along with Nicole Deal, on your home for 24/7 News, the Black Information Network.
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12: The budget resolution opens a pathway for a $70 billion reconciliation bill, which can be passed by the Senate by passing a filibuster.
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14: If you've had health insurance, this could mean money back in your pocket. Blue Cross Blue Shield is starting to send out payments from a $2.67 billion payment tied to claims the company limited competition, which critics say led to higher premiums and fewer choices. The company denies any wrongdoing but agreed to settle. Here's what matters. About 6 million people filed the claim, and payouts are expected to average around $300. But after legal fees and costs, that total pool is closer to $1.9 billion. And here's the catch. You only get paid if you file the claim by the 2021 deadline. Payments are expected to start going out in May. Bottom line, this is money tied to what many paid for health insurance, but only a portion of customers will actually see it. With Money News at 24 and 54 minutes past each hour, I'm Mimi Brown on your home for Black News First, the Black Information Network.

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2: I'm Tammy Eswick on your home for 24/7 News, the Black Information Network. A state grand jury has indicted New Orleans Sheriff Susan Hudson, who's a black woman, on 30 counts. It comes after 10 inmates escaped the Orleans Parish Justice Center through a hole behind a toilet last summer. CBS News says Hudson is charged with mismanagement of the jail, obstruction, and failing to address longstanding security problems that investigators say contributed to the breakout. All 10 inmates were captured later that summer. A brutal crime is shaking the Natchez, Mississippi community. Investigators say a man is accused of killing and dismembering his mother, Lana Brown Bradley, who's a black woman. Adams County Sheriff Travis Patton says deputies went for an April 4th welfare check after her eldest son couldn't reach her and felt something was wrong.
3: The governor has no choice but to suspend it because the courts just ruled our map unconstitutional.
2: That's U.S. Speaker of the House Mike Johnson of Louisiana talking about the Louisiana Governor Jeff Landry's decision to delay the state's upcoming primary after the U.S. Supreme Court struck down Louisiana's congressional maps. The governor says the state cannot move forward under the current lines because the Supreme Court struck them down. But absentee voting is already underway, and early voting begins this weekend. The Supreme Court decision is pushing black Democratic lawmaker Cleo Fields out of his seat. Here's Mike Johnson again.
3: It's not my decision, but I think the state legislature is looking at potentially going back to the older system where we would have a jungle primary in November and runoff in December. That's the way it was typically done in Louisiana so far as I've been in politics.
2: So this week's ruling from the U.S. Supreme Court on redistricting in Louisiana is already rippling into Texas. You see, according to the Texas Public Policy Foundation, the decision now tilts the fight over Texas's congressional maps in the state's favor. Remember, black lawmaker Jasmine Crockett lost her seat due to redistricting.
4: There is ongoing litigation challenging maps in Texas with regards minority representation.
2: For more on these stories, plus international, national, state, and local news impacting the black community, listen to the Black Information Network on the iHeartRadio app or log on to BINnews.com. 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I'm Tammy Eswick on your home for Black News First, the Black Information Network. Now here's your Healthy Minute.
5: The FDA says infant formula in the U.S. is a safe option for parents after completing its first large-scale safety testing. The agency tested more than 300 samples across 16 brands, checking for contaminants like heavy metals, pesticides, and so-called forever chemicals. Most were found at undetectable or very low levels. However, the FDA did not test for bacterial contamination like botulism, one of the major issues behind past recalls and the 2022 nationwide shortage. That shortage disproportionately impacted black families. Black infants are more likely to rely on formula, often due to systemic barriers to breastfeeding, including limited access to support and workplace protections. During the crisis, many parents struggled to find supply or had to travel long distances. That's your Healthy Minutes. I'm Morgan Wood on the Black Information Network.

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4: 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The first half was with Sharon Jones and the Dap Kings. 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It was definitely a pinch yourself moment. It was definitely one of my favorite musical moments in my life.
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7: It did a lot of damage in 20 minutes, so.
6: The death toll mounts as cleanup continues all over the nation as violent storms swept across the country this week. More bad weather is expected this weekend.
7: Just the wind started picking up and so all you heard is tornado sirens.
6: Uber is taking the next steps to become a one-stop shop for travel and adding hotel bookings onto the app. If you're celebrating a birthday this weekend, happy birthday.
8: The most electrifying man in all of entertainment.
6: Also celebrating.
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0: Dozens of U.S. cities. Chicago's Democratic Mayor Brandon Johnson praised teachers and students for taking part.
1: This is a day of action, and shout out to all of the students in our Chicago public schools.
0: Labor unions, teachers, and Democrat-backed organizations were protesting a number of issues, workers' rights, pay, policies of President Trump, and more in places like Chicago, Washington, D.C., Los Angeles, and elsewhere. The director of Organized Power in Numbers, a big group behind the marches, pushed for a day of no school, no work, no shopping. Several large school districts across the U.S. have been forced to cancel classes due to teacher walkouts in support of the demonstrations. California gas prices are now above $6 a gallon as the war in Iran continues, the highest in the nation. In San Jose, Christian Flores says he's doing what he can to keep costs down.
2: Trying to get a more gas-efficient car, travel less, or find better prices elsewhere.
0: AAA reports the average price for regular grade gasoline is now $6.06 a gallon. The nationwide average price is $4.39, up 33 cents a gallon from a month ago. Former President Joe Biden endorsed former Atlanta Mayor Keisha Lance Bottoms in the Georgia governor's race, praising her leadership during challenging times. Lance Bottoms leads the Democratic field but may face a runoff. Other top contenders include Michael Thurman, Jeff Duncan, and Jason Estevez. The winner will likely face businessman Rick Jackson or Lieutenant Governor Burt Jones in the general election. Biden has been making public appearances and criticizing President Trump's State of the Union address. His approval ratings have dipped, similar to Trump's, amid various challenges facing the country. Health officials are concerned about a spike in syphilis cases across the country, with New York experiencing a fivefold increase since 2013. The Centers for Disease Control and Prevention reported a 700% rise in congenital syphilis cases nationwide compared to a decade ago. Emergency room screening found that among confirmed cases, 79% were black patients. Rates of syphilis are highest among people in their 20s and 30s. The CDC aims to reduce syphilis rates in reproductive age women to 4.6 per 100,000 people by 2030 and recommends screening for everyone between the ages of 15 and 44 in high-risk areas. Early treatment with antibiotics is crucial to prevent severe complications from syphilis. Black author Marsha Page's book, ABC Explorers, The Journey Begins with Letters and Pride, is gaining popularity in school classrooms and daycare centers nationwide, with kindergarten teacher Terry Washington in Columbia, South Carolina, incorporating it into her curriculum. The book features black children as central characters and includes activities like letter tracing and coloring. Line Queen Publishing, the company behind the book, donated paper crowns and Crayola colors of the world crayons to Washington students to enhance their learning experience. Page aims to ensure representation in early childhood education through her books and plans to release a second installment focused on numbers this summer. I'm Kevin Brown at your home for Black News First, the Black Information Network. I'm Kevin Brown with another look at modern-day black history you should know. On January 6, 2021, as chaos engulfed the U.S. Capitol,
3: multiple Capitol injuries,
0: a group of black officers stood as pillars of resilience and bravery. Among them was Capitol Police Officer Eugene Goodman, who diverted rioters away from the Senate chamber, potentially saving countless lives. Lieutenant Michael Byrd also faced a dire situation, protecting lawmakers from an advancing mob. His decisive actions safeguarded those entrusted to his care. And Officer Harry Dunn fought back against physical threats and racial slurs, standing firm in the defense of the Capitol and democracy. These black officers and many others remind us that the strength of our democracy lies in those who protect it. So let's never forget to honor their heroism and strive for a nation worthy of their sacrifice. For the Black Information Network, I'm Kevin Brown.
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7: I'm Mike Stevens on your home for Black News First, the Black Information Network. Black civil rights attorney Ben Crump is again calling for a deeper investigation in Atlanta into the Fulton County Jail over alleged medical negligence. Crump says jail staff ignored pleas for medicine from African-American Rashad Muhammad, who was being treated for a chronic bladder condition when he was arrested. But Crump says the jail would not give the medicine Muhammad needed, which made his condition worse. Crump explaining here, things could have been different.
8: 911. That's all you had to do. Get him to the hospital.

0: Sanchez were forced to amputate his lower legs and fingers after he went into sepsis last year. Crum says the jail is overcrowded and understaffed. Several similar jails around the country where black people are often locked up have been accused of similar negligence. Two federal lawsuits have been filed accusing police in Detroit and Warren, Michigan, of using excessive force in separate incidents. Attorney Todd Perkins filed both cases. In Detroit, African-American Carnell Givens claims officers abused him during an encounter with police.
1: Before I knew it, in handcuffs, one officer choked me with a headlock. Two other officers put me in handcuffs. Another officer decided to use me as a punching bag.
0: In Warren, Michigan, black homeowners Willie and Sandra Hall say officers forced their way into their house without a warrant during a traffic stop. The lawsuit alleges Sandra Hall, who was on crutches after surgery, was thrown to the ground and pepper sprayed. Warren police say the claims are without merit, while Detroit police have not commented. I'm Mike Stevens on the Black Information Network. Now your local news.
2: Deputies in San Francisco are cracking down on distracted drivers. City deputies earlier this week conducted a massive distracted driving operation, pulling over dozens of drivers and giving them everything from warnings to $120 citations. Law enforcement was on the lookout for folks who were using their cell phones while driving, even looking at maps or driving directions. Deputies say the enforcement is meant to remind drivers that even just a few seconds of taking your eyes off the road can be deadly. Meanwhile, ballots for the 2026 California primary will be mailed starting Monday. People in California will have the chance to vote for open positions in Congress and for important statewide offices, including governor. Election Day in California is Tuesday, June 2nd, which is the final day to vote. Once you fill out your ballot, you can return it by mail, in person, or at a polling place, or by dropping it off at an official drop box or drop-off location. If you mail your ballot, make sure it's postmarked by Election Day and received within 7 days after June 2nd for it to count. Voters can track their ballot status and get updates with the free Where's My Ballot service. I'm Mimi Brown on your home for Black News First, the Bay Area BIN 910.
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1: Most people know about Restaurant Week, but not everyone knows there's a Black Restaurant Week born in Houston, Texas in 2016 and is now spreading to cities across the country. It's more than just menus. It's a movement.
2: And so we really want to create something that was more all-inclusive to the creative things we were seeing happening in the food scene.
1: That's one of the three founders, Fallon Farrell.
2: As we've grown through the years, we've literally watched businesses start off as like a pop-up food tent and now having like two or three locations.
1: From soul food kitchens to hidden gem caterers, Black Restaurant Week shines a light where it's long been missing. It's helped generate tens of millions of dollars for Black-owned businesses, keeping legacies alive and creating new ones. And it's part of Black history still being written every time a diner takes that first bite. I'm Esther Dillard for the Black Information Network.
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4: East side to the coast.
0: You have questions.
5: In Mississippi, Governor Tate Reeves says he has plans to call lawmakers back for a special legislative session to revise the Mississippi Supreme Court's district map.
4: We have answers.
6: As he ran through that checkpoint, members of law enforcement from the United States Secret Service intercepted that individual.
0: Whatever happens next, you'll hear about it.
1: The Justice Department is now targeting at least 300 naturalized citizens for possible denaturalization.
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7: BIN News This Hour, I'm Andrea Coleman. Coming up, a Black rapper has become the third death row inmate to be executed in Texas. And we hear from two Black women leaders aiming to make history this year in Georgia's election. Black rapper James Broadnax, who pleaded his innocence right up until the last minute, has been executed by the state of Texas. The Texas Tribune says 37-year-old Broadnax was pronounced dead at 6:47 last night. Broadnax was given a lethal injection for the 2008 murders of two music producers during an armed robbery. Earlier this year, the co-defendant in the case claimed he did the murders and that Broadnax took the fall. Broadnax took his appeal to the U.S. Supreme Court, who struck it down on Monday. He is now the third man this year to be executed by the state of Texas. Broadnax's case was thrust into the spotlight when his own rap lyrics were used against him at trial to convince jurors he posed a threat to society. In a friend of the court brief filed last month with the Supreme Court, rapper Travis Scott said, "Introduction of rap lyrics as evidence against criminal defendants invites jurors to transfer their opinions about the genre onto the individual before them, risking punishment for expression unrelated to the crime at issue." Fellow Black rappers Killer Mike, Young Thug, and T.I. also weighed in. Well, Georgia is wrapping up its first week of early voting in its May 19th primary. Several Black Democrats are looking to secure their party's nomination in a few major races. One of those is for the chairmanship of the Fulton County Board of Commissioners. That is a county that includes the city of Atlanta and a large portion of its surrounding area. County Commissioner Mo Ivory is seeking to become the first Black woman elected to the position. She recently spoke with me about what's driving her run for the position.
8: People sometimes say, how did you go from law to radio to elected? It's really all about educating. I've always seen it as a platform to talk about things that needed to be talked about. And I do that. I did that on the radio. I did that as a lawyer. And I'm doing it as a professor. And now I'm doing it as an elected official. So it's all related.
7: Another major race involves former Atlanta Mayor Keisha Lance Bottoms, who is running for governor. Like Mo Ivory, Mayor Bottoms spoke with us about why she hopes to be the state's first woman and first Black governor.
9: When looking at the history of Black Democratic candidates for governor, we've seen the likes of Ambassador Andrew Young. We've seen Stacey Abrams twice now. Why now? Why do you think it's possible now?
10: Well, you know, we've seen these barriers broken. We've seen it broken in the White House with the election of Barack Obama. And I think that people are looking for strong leadership. The labels are just a part of of it. Certainly, you know, there will be people who identify with me as a woman. There'll be people who identify with me as an African-American. But at the end of the day, they want strong leadership.
7: You can hear more of our interview with Mo Ivory this Sunday on The Black Perspective at 9 a.m. and 9 p.m. Eastern. And we profile Keisha Lance Bottoms in this month's Leading While Black. Tune in to that program also on Sunday, but at 10:30 a.m. and 10:30 p.m. Eastern. This is BIN News This Hour. Be sure to follow us wherever you get your podcast. I'm Andrea Coleman on the Black Information Network, home of Black News First.
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11: We have kids to get home to, so it's delaying us from being home with our kids.
3: Passengers are stranded and thousands of employees are out of work at Spirit Airlines. Illegal crossings at the southern border are down as ICE raids continue all over the nation. China nationalists, Venezuelans, Haitians, Jamaicans, and Dominicans are being targeted. I'm Ree Harris with What's Trending.
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13: The NBA playoffs continue with the first round. The Knicks of New York, Minnesota Timberwolves, and defending champions Oklahoma City Thunder are among the teams advancing to the second round.
14: Offside, offense number 16. 5-yard penalty.
3: The New York Jets could be turning to a veteran quarterback for insurance. Russell Wilson is being considered as a backup after he met with the team. Wilson is a free agent after playing one season with the New York Football Giants. The NFL draft is over. Next up is the offseason workouts and potential moves. And everyone is watching Pittsburgh to see if Aaron Rodgers returns to the Steelers.
15: There's a loneliness with leadership.
3: Former head coach Mike Tomlin weighs in on the matter.
15: The informal moments, the development of younger guys, the interaction with teammates. I think he has an addiction to that, and there's only one way to feed it. And certainly, he is still capable and in really good shape. And so I think at the end of the day, he'll play football.
3: Mm-hmm. Future sports at 14 and 44 past each and every hour.
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16: We begin with Republican reaction to the recent Supreme Court ruling striking down parts of the Voting Rights Act. GOP Senator Marsha Blackburn is wasting no time calling for a redistricting of Tennessee to remove a congressional seat in Memphis.
17: Memphis is predominantly a black populated city. Her comments come on the heels of a decision by the U.S. Supreme Court that voided Louisiana's map. And that included a second majority black congressional district. The case was centered around how much race can be considered when lawmakers redraw districts. Blackburn urged lawmakers to convene a special session to redistrict another Republican seat in Memphis. She is running to become the state's next governor and vowed to do everything she can to make the new map a reality. I'm Morgan Wood on the Black Information Network.
1: Now to Detroit, Michigan. As gas prices keep rising with no end in sight, food truck owners say they are taking a hard hit. Nacho Grill owner Lynette Rogers says she is doing everything she can right now to keep prices steady.
18: It happened overnight. We woke up and we're like, ouch. Just, you know, doing my best behind the scenes, like the Wizard of Oz, not to pass the prices on to the customer.
1: Hero or villain owner Richard Simola says he has avoided filling up as long as he could, and he is hoping to make back the $120 he recently spent to fill up his tank. Impasto senior manager Kayla Polidori says they spent between $80 and $160 filling up their food trucks and so far have not had to raise prices. According to census.gov, 75.3% of Detroit residents identify as black or African American. In the midst of grief, a black Charlotte, North Carolina family is expressing outrage.
19: My son was taken violently, senselessly, by a coward. It makes no sense. Someone needs to answer for that.
1: You just heard from Tina Sellers. Her comments come after the man accused of killing her son refused to appear in court for his scheduled hearing. The suspect is Marquel Pettiford, who faces charges of first-degree murder and possession of a firearm by a felon. Prosecutors say Sellers, while working as a tow enforcement employee, was gunned down by Pettiford after seeing the victim place a boot on his car. There is a plea offer on the table, good for 14 days. It allows Pettiford to plead guilty to second-degree murder.
16: And finally, the A.G. Gaston Boys and Girls Club in Birmingham, Alabama, is celebrating its 60th anniversary, continuing the legacy of its Black founder, A.G. Gaston. The club, which serves over 20,000 young people, focuses on offering academic and recreational services. For more international, national, state, and local news impacting the Black community, listen to the Black Information Network on the iHeartRadio app or log on to BINnews.com. I'm Mike Moore, along with Nicole Deal, on your home for 24/7 News, the Black Information Network.
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2: Drewski will be hosting this year's BET Awards. The 31-year-old online comedian will be the youngest person ever to host the show in its 20th.

0: Migos member, to which he responded, "I ain't got no beef with nobody." He then changed the subject by speaking about his new album, They Just Ain't You, which came out on Friday. Last month, Offset was shot outside Hard Rock Casino in Hollywood, Florida, following an altercation, and Lil TJ was arrested for disorderly conduct in connection with the incident. With the latest in entertainment, I'm Morgan Wood on the Black Information Network.
1: I'm Bill Black with another Bet You Didn't Know music fact. So I just got through reading Mariah Carey's book, The Meaning of Mariah Carey. And in it, she talks about her and Derek Jeter had a brief fling from 97 to 1998 towards the end of her marriage to Tommy Mottola. She also revealed that Derek was the inspiration for this song.

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3: Two black brothers from the Republic of Congo have been living in Mississippi with student visas and going to high school. Israel and Max Makoka are standout basketball players at Hancock High. But their normal routine was interrupted when they were recently detained by ICE while waiting for their school bus. The district says the students have been living with a host family. Meanwhile, ICE has not publicly explained why the teens continue to remain in federal custody. Community leaders and friends are now pressing for answers.
4: Illinois Governor J.B. Pritzker is blaming black Cook County Judge John Like for allowing Alfonso Talley, also black, to be on electronic monitoring instead of going to jail.
5: A judge can make this decision. A judge should have made the decision to keep that person in jail.
6: Talley's accused of gunning down Chicago police officer John Bartholomew and critically wounding another officer last weekend. The defendant was a convicted felon with a violent history when he was placed on electronic monitoring. In December, Judge Like allowed Talley to wear the ankle monitor for 7 to 15 hours on a few days so that he could go to college. The defendant is expected to be back in court today. I'm Perry Williams.
4: Three members of a Minnesota family are facing charges for allegedly assaulting Turning Point USA reporter Savannah Hernandez during a protest. Hernandez says she was just doing her job.
7: I was targeted because I work for Turning Point USA, because I'm a brown woman who thinks the wrong thing, because I am a Christian. They were mocking me for my religion. They were mocking me for my political views.
4: Hernandez also asking, how is this allowed to happen in President Trump's America? Three members of the Ostrowsko family have been indicted on federal charges in connection with the alleged incident during a recent ICE protest in Minneapolis.
3: And finally, former President Barack Obama says a new Supreme Court ruling could weaken the voting power of racial minorities. The high court recently voided Louisiana's congressional map, which included a second majority black district. The case was centered around how much the issue of race can be considered when lawmakers redraw districts. I'm Nicole Deal, along with Mike Moore, on your home for Black News First, the Black Information Network. Your Washington Roundup is next.
8: A major Supreme Court ruling is sending shockwaves through the political landscape ahead of the midterm elections. On Wednesday, the High Court struck down parts of the Voting Rights Act in a decision that voided Louisiana's congressional map, which included a second majority black district. The case centered on how far lawmakers can go in considering race when redrawing political boundaries. President Trump praised the ruling while speaking to reporters at the White House.
9: That's good.
10: Yeah.
9: That's the kind of ruling I like.
8: Former President Barack Obama warned the ruling effectively guts a key pillar of the Voting Rights Act, saying it could allow states to weaken minority voting power through gerrymandering. Former Vice President Kamala Harris called the decision an outrage, but not a surprise. Critics say the decision could reshape congressional maps nationwide and have lasting implications for black and minority voter representation heading into 2026. That's your Washington Roundup. I'm Morgan Wood, your White House correspondent on the Black Information Network.
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11: 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Two congressmen board a small plane in Alaska. They fly into violent weather,
12: icing conditions, turbulence,
11: 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Despite a massive search,
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11: 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The case goes cold. That is, until a young reporter named John Walczak starts digging.
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3: Uber is announcing a major shift in its business strategy, revealing that users will soon be able to book hotels and vacation rentals directly inside the app. According to NBC News, Uber is partnering with Expedia Group to offer access to over 700,000 hotel listings, allowing travelers to reserve a room without switching apps. Later this year, the company will also be integrating Vrbo vacation rentals. Executives say the goal is to streamline travel planning by reducing the number of apps you have to juggle when you are planning a trip. That means you will be able to book rides, hotels, or Airbnbs, and food delivery all in one place. Uber is also tying these upgrades to its subscription program, Uber One, which had 46 million members at the end of 2025. The company also plans to roll out voice-activated features. That means one day soon, you will be able to navigate the app hands-free. Money news at 24 and 54 minutes past each hour. I'm Nicole Deal on your home for Black News First, the Black Information Network.
9: I'm Ree Harris with BIN News Now. Governor Brian Kemp says Georgia's congressional district maps will not be redrawn this year. Kemp says the U.S. Supreme Court's landmark decision this week to void Louisiana's congressional map, which includes a majority Black district. The case centers around how much race can be considered when lawmakers redraw districts. The longest federal shutdown in U.S. history has come to an end. A new bill funds most of the Department of Homeland Security, minus ICE and Border Patrol. Down in New Orleans, Louisiana, the newly elected Orleans criminal court clerk is suing the state. African-American Calvin Duncan filed a federal civil rights lawsuit accusing the state's legal system of discrimination against Black people. Get BIN News Now on demand 24/7 on the iHeart Radio app.
10: I'm Vanessa Tyler on the Black Information Network, your home for Black News First. A Black man is dead. The state of Texas executed him. To his dying breath, James Brudnack swears he didn't kill two white Christian music producers outside their recording studio in Garland back in 2008. But in the past, in jailhouse interviews like this one on Fox 4 in 2008, Brudnack said he did do it. Coolly and cruelly, he tells how.
16: I shot him in the head, then his homeboy, I shot his again, you know what I'm saying? But he was still trying to run out.
10: In the end, he says his cousin, who was with him in serving life, was the actual trigger man. Brudnack's also raised questions about the racial makeup of his jury. There are calls to strip one HBCU of its funding in South Carolina because the South Carolina State University invited, then canceled, the commencement address invitation to the state's white lieutenant governor. Lieutenant Governor Pamela Yvette says she was told for safety reasons it's best she not come. The Republican and Trump supporter says her plan was to deliver a commencement speech that would have steered clear of politics. It would have been a speech of encouragement.
17: The American dream is really still alive, and that's it's a positive message. So, you know, I'm sorry that I won't be able to deliver it, but I'm not backing down on my stand that this is wrong.
10: Yvette blames who she calls a woke mob for her invite being rescinded. Black students did protest. Many didn't want her there. Some Republicans have taken that as a reason to punish the HBCU and pull funding. The fight for civil rights took the participation of every Black man, woman, and child in Birmingham. They were the foot soldiers. Paulette Roby with the Civil Rights Activist Committee was just 13 when she went to jail 63 years ago.
18: We was placed into school buses. And at that time, we was not allowed to ride the bus anyway. So it was an experience for us to just even just be on that yellow school bus. The spiritual songs of the civil rights movement got us over to not to be afraid because of the songs that we were singing. And it encouraged me to continue because of those songs.
10: She says she tells her story for today's young people to learn about the fight in Alabama and the sacrifice as Birmingham celebrates 63 years in the battle for civil rights. She's also pushing the issue of today, that is making sure, especially now, young Black people vote. For more in these stories and international, national, state, and local news impacting the Black community, listen to the Black Information Network on the iHeartRadio app or log on to BINnews.com. I'm Vanessa Tyler on the Black Information Network, your home for Black news first.
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0: I'm Mike Stevens on your home for Black News First, the Black Information Network. Black civil rights attorney Ben Crump is again calling for a deeper investigation in Atlanta into the Fulton County Jail over alleged medical negligence. Crump says jail staff ignored pleas for medicine from African-American Rashad Muhammad, who was being treated for a chronic bladder condition when he was arrested. But Crump says the jail would not give the medicine Muhammad needed, which made his condition worse. Crump explaining here, things could have been different.
1: 911. That's all you had to do. Get him to the hospital. You didn't have to have a medical degree. All you needed was an ounce of humanity.
0: Doctors were forced to amputate his lower legs and fingers after he went into sepsis last year. Crum says the jail is overcrowded and understaffed. Several similar jails around the country where Black people are often locked up have been accused of similar negligence. Two federal lawsuits have been filed accusing police in Detroit and Warren, Michigan, of using excessive force in separate incidents. Attorney Todd Perkins filed both cases. In Detroit, African-American Carnell Givens claims officers abused him during an encounter with police.
2: Before I knew it, in handcuffs, one officer choked me with a headlock. Two other officers put me in handcuffs. Another officer decided to use me as a punching bag.
0: In Warren, Michigan, Black homeowners Willie and Sandra Hall say officers forced their way into their house without a warrant during a traffic stop. The lawsuit alleges Sandra Hall, who was on crutches after surgery, was thrown to the ground and pepper sprayed. Warren police say the claims are without merit, while Detroit police have not commented. I'm Mike Stevens on the Black Information Network. Now your local news.
3: Deputies in San Francisco are cracking down on distracted drivers. City deputies earlier this week conducted a massive distracted driving operation, pulling over dozens of drivers and giving them everything from warnings to $120 citations. Law enforcement was on the lookout for folks who were using their cell phones while driving, even looking at maps or driving directions. Deputies say the enforcement is meant to remind drivers that even just a few seconds of taking your eyes off the road can be deadly. Meanwhile, ballots for the 2026 California primary will be mailed starting Monday. People in California will have the chance to vote for open positions in Congress and for important statewide offices, including governor. Election Day in California is Tuesday, June 2nd, which is the final day to vote. Once you fill out your ballot, you can return it by mail, in person, or at a polling place, or by dropping it off at an official drop box or drop-off location. If you mail your ballot, make sure it's postmarked by Election Day and received within 7 days after June 2nd for it to count. Voters can track their ballot status and get updates with the free Where's My Ballot service. I'm Mimi Brown on your home for Black News First, the Bay Area BIN 910.
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5: On September 17th, 2009, 24-year-old Maitrece Richardson disappeared without a trace in the woods near Malibu, California. She had been arrested at a beachside restaurant for failing to pay a tab and taken to the Lost Hills Sheriff Station.
6: You know, I mean, she's not from that area, and I would hate to wake up to a morning report. Girl lost somewhere with her head chopped off.
7: At least in the station here, she will be separated, so nobody's going to be with her. So at least that's, you know, the plus thing, so you don't have to worry about her safety.
5: This is the same sheriff station where Mel Gibson was taken to sober up after his drunken rant and then safely driven back to his car. There was no courtesy ride for Maitrece, the young African-American non-celebrity.
8: They knew that she had been released with no car, no money, no cell phone, nothing. And in the dead of night, her mom calls the next morning to tell them that she never came home. And it's like, oh, well, she probably just, you know, they were just very nonchalant and casual about it.
6: She doesn't know the area. She's never been in your area. Well, I think she's depressed. That's what has me
7: worried. That's worried you more than just her. Okay.
5: The police released her just after midnight.
9: There was nothing right. They had Maitrece victimized from the moment they knew that she was not in the right state of mind she needed to be in. and she needed help. She should have went to a hospital.
5: Maitrice disappeared into the darkness and was never seen alive again. I'm Katherine Townsend, a private investigator, investigative journalist, and host of the podcast Helen Gone. In the third season of Helen Gone, we're going to try to find out what really happened to Maitrice Richardson.
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12: A manifesto read, turning the other cheek when someone else is oppressed is not Christian behavior. It is complicity in the oppressor's crimes.
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13: Community members came together in Jackson, Mississippi for the annual citywide Clean Up the Community initiative. 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
11: Whatever happens next.
14: Testimony is expected to continue in the murder retrial of former Franklin County Deputy Jason Meath.
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15: BIN News This Hour, I'm Andrea Coleman. Coming up, a Black rapper has become the third death row inmate to be executed in Texas. And we hear from two Black women leaders aiming to make history this year in Georgia's election. Black rapper James Broadnax, who pleaded his innocence right up until the last minute, has been executed by the state of Texas. The Texas Tribune says 37-year-old Broadnax was pronounced dead at 6:47 last night. Broadnax was given a lethal injection for the 2008 murders of two music producers during an armed robbery. Earlier this year, the co-defendant in the case claimed he did the murders and that Broadnax took the fall. Broadnax took his appeal to the U.S. Supreme Court, who struck it down on Monday. He is now the third man this year to be executed by the state of Texas. Broadnax's case was thrust into the spotlight when his own rap lyrics were used against him at trial to convince jurors he posed a threat to society. In a friend of the court brief filed last month with the Supreme Court, rapper Travis Scott said, "Introduction of rap lyrics as evidence against criminal defendants invites jurors to transfer their opinions about the genre onto the individual before them, risking punishment for expression unrelated to the crime at issue." Fellow Black rappers Killer Mike, Young Thug, and T.I. also weighed in. Well, Georgia is wrapping up its first week of early voting in its May 19th primary. Several Black Democrats are looking to secure their party's nomination in a few major races. One of those is for the chairmanship of the Fulton County Board of Commissioners. That is a county that includes the city of Atlanta and a large portion of its surrounding area. County Commissioner Mo Ivory is seeking to become the first Black woman elected to the position. She recently spoke with me about what's driving her run for the position.
16: People sometimes say, how did you go from law to radio to elected? It's really all about educating. I've always seen it as a platform to talk about things that needed to be talked about. And I do that. I did that on the radio. I did that as a lawyer. And I'm doing it as a professor. And now I'm doing it as an elected official. So it's all related.
15: Another major race involves former Atlanta Mayor Keisha Lance Bottoms, who is running for governor. Like Mo Ivory, Mayor Bottoms spoke with us about why she hopes to be the state's first woman and first Black governor.
17: When looking at the history of Black Democratic candidates for governor, we've seen the likes of Ambassador Andrew Young. We've seen Stacey Abrams twice now. Why now? Why do you think it's possible now?
18: Well, you know, we've seen these barriers broken. We've seen it broken in the White House with the election of Barack Obama. And I think that people are looking for strong leadership. The labels are just a part of it. It's certainly, you know, there will be people who identify with me as a woman. There'll be people who identify with me as an African-American. But at the end of the day, they want strong leadership.
15: You can hear more of our interview with Mo Ivory this Sunday on The Black Perspective at 9 a.m. and 9 p.m. Eastern. And we profile Keisha Lance Bottoms in this month's Leading While Black. Tune in to that program also on Sunday, but at 10:30 a.m. and 10:30 p.m. Eastern. This is BIN News This Hour. Be sure to follow us wherever you get your podcast. I'm Andrea Coleman on the Black Information Network, home of Black News First.
10: Here's what's trending this hour. President Trump has signed an executive order to expand sanctions on Cuba. The measure targets officials, supporters, and financial networks tied to Havana. A Black woman from Pensacola, Florida, has dreams of musical stardom. Keila Richardson has advanced to the top 5 on American Idol. Next week, Richardson will find out if she'll advance to the top 3 on American Idol. I'm Ree Harris with What's Trending.
19: 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Here's Morgan Wood.
20: South Carolina's lieutenant governor will no longer speak at a major HBCU commencement following backlash from students and lawmakers. At South

0: political positions and past statements, including her defense of controversial remarks and opposition to certain policies like a statewide hate crime law. In a statement, University President Alexander Conyers said the school is, quote, moving in a different direction out of an abundance of caution for safety. Yvette had originally been invited for her business background and leadership experience and said her intended message focused on hard work and opportunity, telling graduates you can be anything you want to be. The university has yet to replace the speaker for the May 8th ceremony. With the latest in HBCU news, I'm Morgan Wood on the Black Information Network, your home for Black News First.
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2: Cell phones have been an integral part of connecting our modern world. But did you know a Black nuclear engineer pioneered the technology for them? Henry Thomas Sampson was born in 1934 in Jackson, Mississippi. He earned his bachelor's degree in chemical engineering from Purdue University in 1956, followed by his master's degree from UCLA in 1961 and his PhD shortly after. In 1971, Henry Sampson created the Gamma Electric Cell. It's a device which produced long-lasting power to satellites. Sampson's innovation caught the attention of the Motorola Company, which then placed his patented technology into their telephones. This eventually led to the very first telephone calls being made using cell phones. Henry Sampson passed on June 4th, 2015. His genius and Black excellence helped create the globally connected world we share today. This is Tammy Eswick for the Black Information Network.
3: 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I'm Mike Strautmanis, and my history lives here.
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7: As expected, the man charged with shooting and killing a Chicago police officer and critically wounding another recently at Swedish Hospital will remain behind bars. Alfonso Talley's family believes he's innocent.
9: He was not in his right state of mind, and the story doesn't add up. And I say he's a very innocent man. We're going to prove him right.
7: Talley, who is Black, was ordered detained while appearing in court on several charges, including murder and attempted murder. Prosecutors say Talley took a gun into the hospital after he was arrested for pistol whipping a female employee at a Family Dollar store. He allegedly then pulled the gun from under a blanket and shot and killed Officer John Bartholomew and wounded his partner. Investigators say the officers had escorted Talley to the hospital after he claimed he had ingested drugs.
8: A Jacksonville, Florida Black woman testifies to killing a man.
10: So I didn't know what he was going to do. And anytime he grabbed me, that made me feel scared.
8: That is 22-year-old Journey McGrew testifying that she feared what Waduta Woodley might do to her. McGrew claimed 41-year-old Woodley had groomed her since childhood. She also claimed that he molested her several times while she was in elementary school. Cops found Woodley's bloody body in June of 2025. He had been beaten to death with a hammer. During testimony, McGrew also testified she was diagnosed with psychosis and post-traumatic stress disorder. The victim's mother spoke on her son's behalf.
10: He was a brother. He was an uncle. He was a nephew. He was a cousin. And he was an apology. He was a handyman.
8: Another hearing has been set for Monday to determine the final sentencing date. And back now to Chicago, where a former Chicago Inspector General joins Illinois Black Attorney General Kwame Raoul's office. Deborah Witzberg is joining Raoul's office as his chief of staff. Witzberg's appointment comes just days after her term as Chicago's top watchdog ended. Raoul praised Witzberg's experience and service to the city of Chicago, highlighting her distinguished record. Witzberg is settling into her new role, bringing her expertise to the state's public attorney's office.
7: A Black woman is fighting for her life inside a Memphis, Tennessee ICU unit after being shot. Cops are now saying this is being investigated as a domestic violence crime. Police have identified the suspect as Travis Carter, who has been charged. Fox 13 spoke with Tanika Wellington, a Black survivor of domestic violence.
11: I'm quite sure Jasmine never thought that he would, you know, kill her. He probably told her that several times, but in her head, she probably thought that he would never do that.
7: The Memphis Police Department is not releasing the woman's name. And finally, Detroit Public Schools Community District will host its 57th annual Evening of Fine Arts at the Fox Theater on May 6th. It'll showcase the talent of student performers and visual artists. The event will feature 27 performances, 26 student visual works of art, a jazz trio, choir performances, and a preview from the musical Once on This Island. I'm Mike Moore, along with Nicole Deal, on your home for 24/7 News, the Black Information Network.
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8: Corey Lee Patterson is suing the Taste of Philly Development Company. Patterson claims he endured repeated racist treatment on the job.
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8: Teacher Appreciation Week begins Monday, May 4th, and lots of restaurants are rolling out the red carpet for teachers. Chipotle is one of them, inviting teachers to enter an online drawing for a chance to win a gift card valued at $9.95 each. The chain plans to celebrate teachers by selecting 100,000 winners. Each will receive an e-gift card for a total of $1 million in free food. Chipotle says the goal is to celebrate the daily work teachers do, especially as classrooms continue to face staffing shortages and rising workloads. Entries are being collected through an online form, and teachers have until May 12th to enter. Meanwhile, Applebee's is offering teachers a free dessert and a voucher for a buy one, get one free entree. And finally, Chick-fil-A is getting in on the fun, with participating restaurants offering teachers a free menu item, which may include a chicken sandwich, waffle fries, or a drink. 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
8: A student is under arrest for allegedly stabbing several people during a fight at a high school in Tacoma, Washington.
14: There were, six individuals. One was a security guard, and the remaining 5 were students.
8: Tacoma police spokesperson Shelby Boyd says the suspect is among the injured and is now facing 5 counts of first-degree assault. 4 of the victims were seriously hurt, but are reported to be in stable condition. Foss High School officials say classes and after-school activities were canceled, but the school will reopen on May 4th.
7: A Black bus driver in predominantly Black Detroit, Michigan, is being honored for helping a 9-year-old Black boy. On April the 10th, Kayari Harris got into trouble at school, so he decided not to go home that day. But DDOT bus driver Thomas Bergen says the little boy reported missing over the radio was on his bus.
15: Man, that's the kid. You know, so he's sitting in the back, and I'm like, I'm glad that he stayed on the bus, you know, until the end.
7: Harris reportedly got off his school bus, got onto a city bus, and rode into downtown. Bergen was honored by Mary Sheffield, the first Black woman mayor of Detroit, for his handling of the situation. In Chicago, reparations advocates recently gathered at Kennedy King College to discuss the moral responsibility of the federal government to compensate Black Americans for slavery. The event was titled Developing an Agenda, a Conversation on Reparations. Black chair of the African Descent Citizens Reparations Commission, Marvin Slaughter Jr., says the labor of Black slaves contributed $7 quadrillion to the U.S.
8: And finally, a young Black brother and sister in Dallas, Texas, are learning all about financial literacy. Ima and Adira Ekby say they are inspired by their mom, who is in the banking industry and has talked to them about money since they were about 4 years old. According to NBC5 News, the brother and sister, who are only in first and second grade, have already written a book. The book is called Mommy, Can We Start a Business? I'm Nicole Deal, along with Mike Moore, on your home for Black News First, the Black Information Network. Your healthy minute is next.
16: 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And according to the National Institutes of Health, urinary incontinence affects 500 million people around the world. The temporary or recurrent loss of bladder control is often seen in seniors and people with disabilities, but it's not uncommon and can affect anyone of any age, sex, or body type. 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And here's news that should help the more than 16 million Americans with chronic respiratory diseases such as COPD. People with such conditions are often limited in their daily activities, but there are comprehensive programs of supervised exercise, education, and support that helps patients. You can learn more at the American Lung Association website at lung.org. And that's your Healthy Minute. I'm Mike Eilen on the Black Information Network.
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17: Mary was found with a male companion in the Berkeley, California marina on Thursday. Early reports said Mary was a devout follower of the Grateful Dead rock group.
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19: I'm Mike Eilen with BIN News Now. A new proposal from Iran has come President Trump's way, but he says he's not confident it'll be good enough. He's putting the plan under review. The president previously sent a letter informing Congress that he doesn't need its authorization for military operations in Iran at this time. Spirit Airlines is ceasing operations, which caught many employees and travelers off guard. Spirit announced it's canceling all flights and going out of business after failing to reach a deal for a government bailout. A nationwide tribute is bringing a piece of the World Trade Center to cities around the country to mark 25 years since the attacks of September 11th. Tunnel to Towers launched their Steel Across America tour on Saturday in Lower Manhattan. Over the next 4 months, a steel support beam will stop in 21 states before returning back to New York City on September 11th. Get BIN News Now on demand 24/7 on the free iHeartRadio app.
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21: The mistaken release of Khalil Bryant was a serious error, and as sheriff, I take full responsibility.
20: The buck stops with the black woman who ran an infamous

0: investigation to determine how this escape occurred, including reviewing facility protocols, staff performance, and physical security measures.
1: But in the end, it wasn't enough. The breakout cost her her re-election. A new sheriff, another black woman, Michelle Woodford, won and will run the jail. And now, not only is ex-Sheriff Susan Hudson indicted and out on $300,000 bail, but her chief financial officer, another black woman, also indicted and now also out on bail. What a year for two black women at the top in New Orleans. The former Orleans Parish Sheriff, Susan Hudson, indicted in state court, but just last month, the mayor was indicted too. New Orleans Mayor LaToya Cantrell charged in federal court in an unrelated case for similar charges of conspiracy and obstruction. The mayor is accused of defrauding the city, charges she denies.
2: Are we ready to vote? Win.
1: Whole show, she should take another crack at it. Kamala Harris could win. According to a new poll, her support for a 2028 presidential primary surged to 50%. Newsweek reports the Center for American Political Studies poll is fantastic news for the black former vice president if she decides to run again. Recently, she spoke about what America is dealing with under the government run by Donald Trump.
2: The most corrupt, callous, and incompetent presidential administration in the history of the United States.
1: And as if there isn't enough to deal with, beware of the jumping worms. Asian jumping worms have invaded 38 states, and what pests they are, sapping nutrients from the soil, destroying what plants need to grow. If you get them in your garden, drown them in vinegar or seal them in a plastic bag and set it in the sun. These worms can grow to 6 inches long and called jumping worms because they can jump as high as a foot in the air. For more in these stories and international, national, state, and local news impacting the black community, listen to the Black Information Network on the iHeartRadio app or log on to BINnews.com. I'm Vanessa Tyler on the Black Information Network, your home for black news first.
3: In 1942, during the height of World War II, the U.S. Marine Corps opened its doors to black recruits for the very first time, but not at Camp Lejeune. Instead, they went to a segregated facility known as Montford Point in North Carolina. These brave black men, more than 20,000 strong, trained under harsh conditions, fighting racism and doubt while preparing to defend a country that didn't defend them. From the Pacific Islands to the Korean War, Montford Point Marines proved their courage on and off the battlefield, paving the way for a full integration of the Marine Corps in 1949. And now their legacy lives on in every Marine who serves with honor and in the proud history of black excellence and sacrifice that helped shape America's freedom. The Montford Point Marines, the first to fight for a nation still learning to be free. For the Black Information Network, I'm Mike Stevens.
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3: I'm Mike Stevens on your home for Black News First, the Black Information Network. Black civil rights attorney Ben Crump is again calling for a deeper investigation in Atlanta into the Fulton County Jail over alleged medical negligence. Crump says jail staff ignored pleas for medicine from African-American Rashad Muhammad, who was being treated for a chronic bladder condition when he was arrested. But Crump says the jail would not give the medicine Muhammad needed, which made his condition worse. Crump explaining here, things could have been different.
6: 911. That's all you had to do. Get him to the hospital. You didn't have to have a medical degree. All you needed was an ounce of humanity.
3: Doctors were forced to amputate his lower legs and fingers after he went into sepsis last year. Crump says the jail is overcrowded and understaffed. Several similar jails around the country where black people are often locked up have been accused of similar negligence. Two federal lawsuits have been filed accusing police in Detroit and Warren, Michigan, of using excessive force in separate incidents. Attorney Todd Perkins filed both cases.

0: officers. In Detroit, African-American Carnell Givens claims officers abused him during an encounter with police.
1: Before I knew it, in handcuffs, one officer choked me with a headlock. Two other officers put me in handcuffs. Another officer decided to use me as a punching bag.
0: In Warren, Michigan, black homeowners Willie and Sandra Hall say officers forced their way into their house without a warrant during a traffic stop. The lawsuit alleges Sandra Hall, who was on crutches after surgery, was thrown to the ground and pepper sprayed. Warren police say the claims are without merit, while Detroit police have not commented. I'm Mike Stevens on the Black Information Network. Now your local news.
2: Deputies in San Francisco are cracking down on distracted drivers. City deputies earlier this week conducted a massive distracted driving operation, pulling over dozens of drivers and giving them everything from warnings to $120 citations. Law enforcement was on the lookout for folks who were using their cell phones while driving, even looking at maps or driving directions. Deputies say the enforcement is meant to remind drivers that even just a few seconds of taking your eyes off the road can be deadly. Meanwhile, ballots for the 2026 California primary will be mailed starting Monday. People in California will have the chance to vote for open positions in Congress and for important statewide offices, including governor. Election Day in California is Tuesday, June 2nd, which is the final day to vote. Once you fill out your ballot, you can return it by mail, in person, or at a polling place, or by dropping it off at an official drop box or drop-off location. If you mail your ballot, make sure it's postmarked by Election Day and received within 7 days after June 2nd for it to count. Voters can track their ballot status and get updates with the free Where's My Ballot service. I'm Mimi Brown on your home for Black News First, the Bay Area BIN 910.
3: Most people know about Restaurant Week, but not everyone knows there's a Black Restaurant Week born in Houston, Texas in 2016 and is now spreading to cities across the country. It's more than just menus. It's a movement.
4: And so we really want to create something that was more all-inclusive to the creative things we were seeing happening in the food scene.
3: That's one of the three founders, Fallon Farrell.
4: As we've grown through the years, we've literally watched businesses start off as like a pop-up food tent and now having like two or three locations.
3: From soul food kitchens to hidden gem caterers, Black Restaurant Week shines a light where it's long been missing. It's helped generate tens of millions of dollars for Black-owned businesses, keeping legacies alive and creating new ones. And it's part of Black history still being written every time a diner takes that first bite. I'm Esther Dillard for the Black Information Network.
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0: 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I'm Charlamagne Tha God, host of the world's most dangerous morning show, The Breakfast Club, and my history lives here.
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4: The budget resolution opens a pathway for a $70 billion reconciliation bill, which can be passed by the Senate by passing a filibuster.
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2: A big Supreme Court decision means one of the two Black majority voting districts in Louisiana has to go.
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5: What will take place in the wake of this is actually racialized gerrymandering, that there is a thumb on the scale for electing white officials.
1: Black news first.
6: BIN News This Hour, I'm Andrea Coleman. Coming up, a Black rapper has become the third death row inmate to be executed in Texas. And we hear from two Black women leaders aiming to make history this year in Georgia's election. Black rapper James Broadnax, who pleaded his innocence right up until the last minute, has been executed by the state of Texas. The Texas Tribune says 37-year-old Broadnax was pronounced dead at 6:47 last night. Broadnax was given a lethal injection for the 2008 murders of two music producers during an armed robbery. Earlier this year, the co-defendant in the case claimed he did the murders and that Broadnax took the fall. Broadnax took his appeal to the U.S. Supreme Court, who struck it down on Monday. He is now the third man this year to be executed by the state of Texas. Broadnax's case was thrust into the spotlight when his own rap lyrics were used against him at trial to convince jurors he posed a threat to society. In a friend of the court brief filed last month with the Supreme Court, rapper Travis Scott said, "Introduction of rap lyrics as evidence against criminal defendants invites jurors to transfer their opinions about the genre onto the individual before them, risking punishment for expression unrelated to the crime at issue." Fellow Black rappers Killer Mike, Young Thug, and T.I. also weighed in. Well, Georgia is wrapping up its first week of early voting in its May 19th primary. Several Black Democrats are looking to secure their party's nomination in a few major races. One of those is for the chairmanship of the Fulton County Board of Commissioners. That is a county that includes the city of Atlanta and a large portion of its surrounding area. County Commissioner Mo Ivory is seeking to become the first Black woman elected to the position. She recently spoke with me about what's driving her run for the position.
7: People sometimes say, how did you go from law to radio to elected? It's really all about educating. I've always seen it as a platform to talk about things that needed to be talked about. And I do that. I did that on the radio. I did that as a lawyer. And I'm doing it as a professor. And now I'm doing it as an elected official. So it's all related.
6: Another major race involves former Atlanta Mayor Keisha Lance Bottoms, who is running for governor. Like Mo Ivory, Mayor Bottoms spoke with us about why she hopes to be the state's first woman and first Black governor.
8: When looking at the history of Black Democratic candidates for governor, we've seen the likes of Ambassador Andrew Young. We've seen Stacey Abrams twice now. Why now? Why do you think it's possible now?
9: Well, you know, we've seen these barriers broken. We've seen it broken in the White House with the election of Barack Obama. And I think that people are looking for strong leadership. The labels are just a part of it. Certainly, you know, there will be people who identify with me as a woman. There'll be people who identify with me as an African American. But at the end of the day, they want strong leadership.
6: You can hear more of our interview with Mo Ivory this Sunday on The Black Perspective at 9 a.m. and 9 p.m. Eastern. And we profile Keisha Lance Bottoms in this month's Leading While Black. Tune in to that program also on Sunday, but at 10:30 a.m. and 10:30 p.m. Eastern. This is BIN News This Hour. Be sure to follow us wherever you get your podcast. I'm Andrea Coleman on the Black Information Network, home of Black News First.
10: Here's Here's what's trending this hour. Oregon police say a man has died after plowing a car full of explosives into a Portland Athletic Center. Authorities say the unidentified driver is the one who died in the crash Saturday. Bomb squads were sent to the scene to defuse the explosives. Officials say the driver was a disgruntled former employee of the athletic club and that his vehicle was packed with explosive devices, including propane tanks and pipe bombs. I'm Mike Island, and that's what's trending.
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12: The NBA playoffs continue with the first round. The Knicks of New York, Minnesota Timberwolves, and defending champions Oklahoma City Thunder are among the teams advancing to the second round.
13: Offsides, offense number 16. 5-yard penalty.
14: The New York Jets could be turning to a veteran quarterback for insurance. Russell Wilson is being considered as a backup after he met with the team. Wilson is a free agent after playing one season with the New York Football Giants. The NFL draft is over. Next up is the offseason workouts and potential moves. And everyone is watching Pittsburgh to see if Aaron Rodgers returns to the Steelers.
15: There's a loneliness with leadership.
14: Former head coach Mike Tomlin weighs in on the matter.
15: The informal moments, the development of younger guys, the interaction with teammates. I think he has an addiction to that, and there's only one way to feed it. And certainly, he is still capable and in really good shape. And so I think at the end of the day, he'll play football.
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16: I'm Mike Moore.
17: 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On your home for 24/7 news, the Black Information Network.
16: We begin with the recent Supreme Court ruling striking down parts of the Voting Rights Act and how it could have widespread voting implications before the midterms.
18: The High Court voided Louisiana's map that included a second majority Black congressional district. The case was centered around how much race can be considered when lawmakers redraw districts. Former President Barack Obama reacted to the ruling in a statement saying it effectively guts a key pillar of the Voting Rights Act. I'm Morgan Wood on the Black Information Network.
16: In Norfolk, Virginia, efforts are now underway to find a missing 2-year-old Black child. An Amber Alert has been issued for Zion Dagner, who police say was taken from a Norfolk home in the middle of the night. Law enforcement is also saying they are searching for James Lynch, who they believe took the child. He's described as a Black male about 5'7" tall and was last seen wearing a Black t-shirt, Black pants with a white stripe, and tan shoes.
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19: These are jobs in cybersecurity and AI and data science and really everything that surrounds the quantum universe, so to speak.
17: The tech giant is also making a commitment to hire 1/3 of the qualified program graduates from a new City Colleges of Chicago apprenticeship program. And now,
20: as we celebrate Women's History Month, we honor the incredible contributions of women throughout American history. Today, we're spotlighting California's veteran Black Congresswoman Maxine Waters of the 43rd District and ranking member of the House Financial Services Committee. Waters was born in St. Louis, Missouri in 1938, and after jobs as a garment worker and a telephone operator, she went on to graduate from California State University with a degree in sociology. She began her career as a U.S. representative in 1990. Waters has always been straightforward, one of the most powerful women in politics, and remains a tireless advocate for women, children, people of color, and the underprivileged. But her feisty and outspoken style is part of what makes her so iconic.
21: I've appreciated the opportunity to meet
22: with
21: you.
22: Reclaiming my time.
21: Several times.
22: Reclaiming my time.
21: When we were doing our...
22: Reclaiming my time.
23: The time belongs to the gentlelady from California.
20: Waters is no shrinking violet when it comes to her opinion about the president.
0: Donald Trump is whom he is. He is a liar. This is a man who is in line with Putin and Kim Jong-un in North Korea. He doesn't give a damn about patriotism.
20: Waters on News Nation dubbed Auntie Maxine from some millennial supporters. Throughout the Congresswoman's decades of public service, Waters has been on the front lines of the nation's most complex and controversial matters. This is Terry McCready on the Black Information Network, celebrating Women's History Month.
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4: On August 7th, 1948, Alice Coachman made history as the first Black woman to win an Olympic gold medal. Her victory in the high jump at the London Olympic Summer Games cemented her legacy as a trailblazer in sports and beyond. Coachman was born in Albany, Georgia in 1923 and grew up in the segregated South, where opportunities for Black athletes, particularly women, were scarce. Despite these challenges, her determination was undeniable. She trained barefoot on dirt roads with homemade equipment, proving that passion can overcome the biggest obstacles. At the 1948 Olympics, Coachman's high jump cleared the bar at 5 feet 6 and 1/8 inches, and she became the first Black woman to win a gold medal. Beyond the track, Coachman became a role model and advocate for young athletes, encouraging them to pursue their dreams regardless of any barriers along the way. As we celebrate all of our country's gold medal winners, let's also take a moment to remember Alice Coachman, the first Black woman to win an Olympic gold medal. This is Bree Wood for the Black Information Network.
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million domestic opening weekend and more than $200 million worldwide. Producers say the sequel would explore Jackson's career beyond the late 80s. However, the sequel faces a major legal challenge tied to a 1993 settlement with Jordan Chandler, which prohibits any depiction or reference to the accuser in film.

Opera House Films, a mobile-first platform designed specifically for vertical, bite-sized drama content. This platform puts creative and financial control directly in the hands of filmmakers, allowing them to decide how their series are released and monetized. With the

0: Some say it began in 1986 when songwriters Jimmy Jam and Terry Lewis teamed up with Janet Jackson for her third album, Control. Borrowing from production that was popular at the time, the team would infuse Jackson's R&B vocals with drum machines and samplers synonymous with the hip-hop sound. The term New Jack Swing was coined a year later in a profile on Teddy Riley, whose contributions were so prolific, he would later be hailed as the king of New Jack Swing. The genre-bending sound would define the New York club scene and spread throughout the world.
1: This is how we do it.
0: In 2018, the New Jack Swing sound made its return with a remix of Bruno Mars' Finesse featuring Cardi B. This is Patty Jackson for the Black Information Network.
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4: I'm Tammy Eswick on your home for 24/7 News, the Black Information Network. We're learning more about a Louisiana sheriff arrested just a day after she left office. Sheriff Susan Hudson turned herself in, and so did her CFO. Both had to surrender their passports after being indicted on multiple counts connected to that brazen 10-inmate escape that was caught on camera at an Orleans Parish jail last summer. Hudson is charged with criminal neglect and ignoring warnings from a federal monitor about unsafe jail conditions. Here's Joe Responti, a legal analyst via Fox 8.
5: Liz Morales has used her power and her reach to it's more than I've ever seen any other attorney general do that in the past.
4: To Fulton County, Georgia, where a judge has stopped the federal government from withholding grant money from the city of Atlanta over diversity, equity, and inclusion. Atlanta is among a group of cities that sued the Trump administration from blocking money for entities who don't agree to participate in immigration enforcement or to ACT's DEI programs. There's a fight in Mississippi over who will be in charge of the city of Jackson's water system after a third-party administrator steps away. The majority black city was forced by a federal judge to have oversight after an almost full system failure. U.S. District Judge Henry T. Wingate says he's allowing board appointments to be made, but said the authority cannot make any actions. And it's that authority that will oversee the capital city's water and wastewater system. Here's Mayor John Horn, who's a black man.
6: Jacksonians deserve to have their say.
4: Well, black man and comedian Dave Chappelle is doing a 3-show stint on Netflix starting May 7th. It comes as Chappelle spoke to NPR's Newsmakers video podcast. One of the biggest takeaways is the controversy surrounding Chappelle going to do a show in Saudi Arabia. Chappelle responded by reminding the audience that the United States government does business with the Saudis and so does Netflix. And then he said, quote, "As soon as a black man can make money off the plantation, they try to tell you the money is dirty." For more on these stories, plus international, national, state, and local news impacting the black community, listen to the Black Information Network on the iHeartRadio app or log on to BINnews.com. I'm Timmy Eswick on your home for Black News First, the Black Information Network. Now here's your Washington Roundup.
7: President Trump is announcing a new tariff on cars and trucks coming from the European Union. Trump said the tariff would increase to 25% starting next week.
8: We raised the tariffs on cars coming in from the European Union because the European Union was not adhering to the trade deal we have.
7: The U.S. lowered auto tariffs on the EU to 15% as part of a new trade deal. But Trump says the EU isn't keeping up with their end of the bargain to reciprocally drop tariffs on U.S. automakers. Tariffs on European autos are connected to national security and are exempt from the Supreme Court ruling that struck down a lot of Trump's tariffs. He talked to reporters about tariffs on cars and trucks coming from the European Union.
8: Billions of dollars coming into the United States, and it forces them to move their factory production much faster.
7: And that's your Washington Roundup. I'm Mike Moore on your home for 24/7 News, the Black Information Network.
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1: I'm Mike Stevens on your home for Black News First, the Black Information Network. Black civil rights attorney Ben Crump is again calling for a deeper investigation in Atlanta into the Fulton County Jail over alleged medical negligence. Crump says jail staff ignored pleas for medicine from African-American Rashad Muhammad, who was being treated for a chronic bladder condition when he was arrested. But Crump says the jail would not give the medicine Muhammad needed, which made his condition worse. Crump explaining here, things could have been different.
2: 911. That's all you had to do. Get him to the hospital. You didn't have to have a medical degree. All you needed was an ounce of humanity.
1: Doctors were forced to amputate his lower legs and fingers after he went into sepsis last year. Crump says the jail is overcrowded and understaffed. Several similar jails around the country where Black people are often locked up have been accused of similar negligence. Two federal lawsuits have been filed accusing police in Detroit and Warren, Michigan, of using excessive force in separate incidents. Attorney Todd Perkins filed both cases. In Detroit, African-American Carnell Givens claims officers abused him during an encounter with police.
3: Before I knew it, in handcuffs, one officer choked me with a headlock. Two other officers put me in handcuffs. Another officer decided to use me as a punching bag.
1: In Warren, Michigan, Black homeowners Willie and Sandra Hall say officers forced their way into their house without a warrant during a traffic stop. The lawsuit alleges Sandra Hall, who was on crutches after surgery, was thrown to the ground and pepper sprayed. Warren police say the claims are without merit, while Detroit police have not commented. I'm Mike Stevens on the Black Information Network. Now your local news.
4: Deputies in San Francisco are cracking down on distracted drivers. City deputies earlier this week conducted a massive distracted driving operation, pulling over dozens of drivers and giving them everything from warnings to $120 citations. Law enforcement was on the lookout for folks who were using their cell phones while driving, even looking at maps or driving directions. Deputies say the enforcement is meant to remind drivers that even just a few seconds of taking your eyes off the road can be deadly. Meanwhile, ballots for the 2026 California primary will be mailed starting Monday. People in California will have the chance to vote for open positions in Congress and for important statewide offices, including governor. Election Day in California is Tuesday, June 2nd, which is the final day to vote. Once you fill out your ballot, you can return it by mail, in person, or at a polling place, or by dropping it off at an official drop box or drop-off location. 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Voters can track their ballot status and get updates with the free Where's My Ballot service. I'm Mimi Brown on your home for Black News First, the Bay Area BIN 910.
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8: And we'll get right underway. It's time to meet our first three eligible bachelors for game number one. And here they are.
7: The three men were hidden behind a screen where the woman contestant couldn't see them. She could only hear their voices.
8: Number one, would you say hello to Cheryl, please? We're going to have a great time together, Cheryl. Okay.
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9: Bachelor Number One, Yes.
10: What's your best time?
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10: Why do you say that?
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7: For 11 years, he crisscrossed the country, leaving a string of bodies in his wake. His name was Rodney Alcala. He eventually became known as the Dating Game Killer. How did Rodney Alcala manage to evade capture for so long? And how did his appearance on the Dating Game lead to his downfall? From Wondery, the network behind Dirty John, Young Charlie, and Wonderland Murders, comes The Dating Game Killer by Hollywood and Crime. I'm Tracy Patton. Join me and my co-host Stephen Lang as we dive into the story of one of America's most prolific serial killers.
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14: 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The hip-hop pioneer, rest in peace, finally gets justice.
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15: A 10-year-old boy has died in Georgia after being shot in the head reportedly by his 4-year-old sister. His mother, Daisha Williams, is now facing second-degree murder charges.
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16: BIN News this hour, I'm Andrea Coleman. Coming up, a Black rapper has become the third death row inmate to be executed in Texas. And we hear from two Black women leaders aiming to make history this year in Georgia's election. Black rapper James Broadnax, who pleaded his innocence right up until the last minute, has been executed by the state of Texas. The Texas Tribune says 37-year-old Broadnax was pronounced dead at 6:47 last night. Broadnax was given a lethal injection for the 2008 murders of two music producers during an armed robbery. Earlier this year, the co-defendant in the case claimed he did the murders and that Broadnax took the fall. Broadnax took his appeal to the U.S. Supreme Court, who struck it down on Monday. He is now the third man this year to be executed by the state of Texas. Broadnax's case was thrust into the spotlight when his own rap lyrics were used against him at trial to convince jurors he posed a threat to society. In a friend of the court brief filed last month with the Supreme Court, rapper Travis Scott said, "Introduction of rap lyrics as evidence against criminal defendants invites jurors to transfer their opinions about the genre onto the individual before them, risking punishment for expression unrelated to the crime at issue." Fellow Black rappers Killer Mike, Young Thug, and T.I. also weighed in. Well, Georgia is wrapping up its first week of early voting in its May 19th primary. Several Black Democrats are looking to secure their party's nomination in a few major races. One of those is for the chairmanship of the Fulton County Board of Commissioners. That is a county that includes the city of Atlanta and a large portion of its surrounding area. County Commissioner Mo Ivory is seeking to become the first Black woman elected to the position. She recently spoke with me about what's driving her run for the position.
17: People sometimes say, how did you go from law to radio to elected? It's really all about educating. I've always seen it as a platform to talk about things that needed to be talked about. And I do that. I did that on the radio. I did that as a lawyer. And I'm doing it as a professor. And now I'm doing it as an elected official. So it's all related.
16: Another major race involves former Atlanta Mayor Keisha Lance Bottoms, who is running for governor. Like Mo Ivory, Mayor Bottoms spoke with us about why she hopes to be the state's first woman and first Black governor.
18: When looking at the history of Black Democratic candidates for governor, we've seen the likes of Ambassador Andrew Young. We've seen Stacey Abrams twice now. Why now? Why do you think it's possible now?
19: Well, you know, we've seen these barriers broken. We've seen it broken in the White House with the election of Barack Obama. And I think that people are looking for strong leadership. The labels are just a part of it. Certainly, you know, there will be people who identify with me as a woman. There'll be people who identify with me as an African American. But at the end of the day, they want strong leadership.
16: You can hear more of our interview with Mo Ivory this Sunday on The Black Perspective at 9 a.m. and 9 p.m. Eastern. And we profile Keisha Lance Bottoms in this month's Leading While Black. Tune in to that program also on Sunday, but at 10:30 a.m. and 10:30 p.m. Eastern. This is BIN News this hour. Be sure to follow us wherever you get your podcast. I'm Andrea Coleman on the Black Information Network, home of Black News First.
20: Here's what's trending this hour. Oregon police say a man has died after plowing a car full of explosives into a Portland Athletic Center. Authorities say the unidentified driver is the one who died in the crash Saturday. Bomb squads were sent to the scene to defuse the explosives. Officials say the driver was a disgruntled former employee of the athletic club and that his vehicle was packed with explosive devices, including propane tanks and pipe bombs. I'm Mike Island, and that's what's trending.
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21: South Carolina's lieutenant governor will no longer speak at a major HBCU commencement following backlash from students and lawmakers. At South

0: positions and past statements, including her defense of controversial remarks and opposition to certain policies like a statewide hate crime law. In a statement, University President Alexander Conyers said the school is, quote, moving in a different direction out of an abundance of caution for safety. Yvette had originally been invited for her business background and leadership experience and said her intended message focused on hard work and opportunity, telling graduates you can be anything you want to be. The university has yet to replace the speaker for the May 8th ceremony. With the latest in HBCU news, I'm Morgan Wood on the Black Information Network, your home for Black news first.
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0: The opinions, beliefs, and viewpoints expressed in this commentary are those of the author and do not necessarily represent those of BIN and its founding partners and employees. Now it's time to bring the funk with Roland S. Martin.
2: As I record this, I'm actually in the airport flying to Shreveport, Louisiana, where just a couple of weeks ago, Shamar Elkins, a Army vet, shot and killed 8 children. 7 of those kids were his, as well as wounding 2 women, including his wife. He talked about dark thoughts. He had spent a week in the VA hospital dealing with mental issues. So this town, this city is reeling. Black psychologist Dr. Kevin Washington organized this mental health forum in order to address what's going on. That town is reeling as a result of this mass shooting. People are angry, upset, but also demanding answers. How could a father kill 7 of his children and shoot 2 other women? We have been talking about domestic violence and mental health and what's going on and mental illness. This old man's mother told the New York Times that when she talked to him, he talked about the demons that he was fighting. Now, the reason this is important is because this event is being organized by black men stepping up to help other black men, which we always talk about that needs to happen. Now, the other issue that we have to confront is that Louisiana is number 2 in the country when it comes to domestic homicides. And so something is happening in this state that is impacting the minds of men who are choosing to kill their partners. And so what we must do as a society, as a community, is not just simply express our anger and dissatisfaction with what's going on. What we have to do is deal with answers, finding answers, and getting men the help that they need. I'm Roland Martin on the Black Information Network.
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6: And I'm Nicole Deal on your home for 24/7 news, the Black Information Network.
5: As expected, the man charged with shooting and killing a Chicago police officer and critically wounding another recently at Swedish Hospital will remain behind bars. Alfonso Talley's family believes he's innocent.
7: He was not in his right state of mind, and the story doesn't add up. And I say he's a very innocent man. We're going to prove him right.
5: Talley, who is black, was ordered detained while appearing in court on several charges, including murder and attempted murder. Prosecutors say Talley took a gun into the hospital after he was arrested for pistol whipping a female employee at a Family Dollar store. He allegedly then pulled the gun from under a blanket and shot and killed Officer John Bartholomew and wounded his partner. Investigators say the officers had escorted Talley to the hospital after he claimed he had ingested drugs.
6: A Jacksonville, Florida black woman testifies to killing a man.
8: So I didn't know what he was going to do. And then he turned around and grabbed me. That made me a little scared.
6: That is 22-year-old Journey McGrew testifying that she feared what Waduta Woodley might do to her. McGrew claimed 41-year-old Woodley had groomed her since childhood. She also claimed that he molested her several times while she was in elementary school. Cops found Woodley's bloody body in June of 2025. He had been beaten to death with a hammer. During testimony, McGrew also testified she was diagnosed with psychosis and post-traumatic stress disorder. The victim's mother spoke on her son's behalf.
8: He was a brother. He was an uncle. He was a nephew. He was a cousin. And he was an employee. He was a handyman.
6: Another hearing has been set for Monday to determine the final sentencing date. And back now to Chicago, where a former Chicago Inspector General joins Illinois Black Attorney General Kwame Raoul's office. Deborah Witzberg is joining Raoul's office as his chief of staff. Witzberg's appointment comes just days after her term as Chicago's top watchdog ended. Raoul praised Witzberg's experience and service to the city of Chicago, highlighting her distinguished record. Witzberg is settling into her new role, bringing her expertise to the state's public attorney's office.
5: A black woman is fighting for her life inside a Memphis, Tennessee ICU unit after being shot. Cops are now saying this is being investigated as a domestic violence crime. Police have identified the suspect as Travis Carter, who has been charged. Fox 13 spoke with Tanika Wellington, a black survivor of domestic violence.
9: I'm quite sure Jasmine never thought that he would, you know, kill her. He probably told her that several times, but in her head, she probably thought that he would never do that.
5: The Memphis Police Department is not releasing the woman's name. And finally, Detroit Public Schools Community District will host its 57th annual Evening of Fine Arts at the Fox Theater on May 6th. It'll showcase the talent of student performers and visual artists. The event will feature 27 performances, 26 student visual works of art, a jazz trio, choir performances, and a preview from the musical Once on This Island. I'm Mike Moore, along with Nicole Deal, on your home for 24/7 News, the Black Information Network.
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11: For minority groups, we are spiraling towards being an anti-democratic country. 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
13: If you've had health insurance, this could mean money back in your pocket. Blue Cross Blue Shield is starting to send out payments from a $2.67 billion payment tied to claims the company limited competition, which critics say led to higher premiums and fewer choices. The company denies any wrongdoing but agreed to settle. Here's what matters. About 6 million people filed the claim, and payouts are expected to average around $300. But after legal fees and costs, that total pool is closer to $1.9 billion. And here's the catch. You only get paid if you file the claim by the 2021 deadline. Payments are expected to start going out in May. Bottom line, this is money tied to what many paid for health insurance, but only a portion of customers will actually see it. With Money News at 24 and 54 minutes past each hour, I'm Mimi Brown on your home for Black News First, the Black Information Network.

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2: I'm Tammy Eswick on your home for 24/7 News, the Black Information Network. The newly elected criminal court clerk of New Orleans, Calvin Duncan, is calling the attempt by Republicans to get him out of office a coordinated conspiracy. In a new lawsuit in conjunction with the ACLU of Louisiana, Duncan believes they wanted to prevent him from taking office because of his outspoken claims that the legal system discriminates against black people. Here's the ACLU of Louisiana talking to lawmakers about Senate Bill 256.
3: This is outrageous that the legislature of this state can erase an office and a man whose entire life story is an indictment of what happens when institutions fail black people.
2: Well, this week, the U.S. Supreme Court sided with Louisiana Republican leadership by shooting down a newly drawn map that allowed a second black congressional district. Former President Barack Obama reacted to the ruling in a statement saying it effectively guts a key pillar of the Voting Rights Act, freeing state legislatures to gerrymander legislative districts to systematically dilute and weaken the voting power of racial minorities. Former President Kamala Harris called the decision an outrage, but not a surprise. More fallout from that U.S. Supreme Court decision that seems to be gutting voter rights. Tennessee Republican Senator Marsha Blackburn already pushing to redistrict Tennessee in order to remove a congressional seat in the predominantly black city of Memphis. Blackburn says she wants a special session to redistrict Memphis. NBC News says she's also running to become the state's next governor and vowed to, quote, do everything she can to make that new map a reality. Well, a former Hinds County, Mississippi supervisor, David Archie, who's a black man, is waiting for a judge to decide on his 2023 election challenge. You see, Archie lost the District 2 Democratic primary election, and he's claiming fraud, high-tech election fraud. Here he is 2 years ago speaking to WJTV.
4: I had no idea that this would be a matter that I was getting ready to take on. I'm not a sore loser. I've lost on several occasions.
2: But attorney Lisa Ross, who represents a former Hinds County election official, says Archie lacks proof. Here's WJTV again.
5: I dare him to show y'all one ballot that Tony Johnson has touched. Show us one machine that Tony Johnson has touched. She has touched none.
2: I'm Tammy Eswick on your home for Black News First, the Black Information Network. Now here's your Healthy Minute.
6: Tick bites are rising across the U.S. with the CDC reporting the highest number of tick bite-related emergency room visits since 2017. In April, about 96 out of every 100,000 ER visits were linked to tick bites, roughly three times higher than in March. The Northeast and Midwest are seeing the most cases. Health officials say this is a concern because ticks can carry diseases like Lyme disease, Rocky Mountain spotted fever, and alpha gal syndrome, a condition that can cause a red meat allergy. Experts also note the impact on black communities, especially in areas where people spend more time outdoors for work or daily life and may have less access to early care if symptoms are missed or delayed. The city says prevention is key. Use insect repellent, wear long sleeves, and avoid tall grass or wooded areas where ticks are most common. That's your Healthy Minute. I'm Morgan Wood on the Black Information Network, your home for Black News First.
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9: I'm Mike Island with BIN News Now. A New York drug maker is asking the Supreme Court to halt a lower court ruling that blocked mail order access to abortion drugs. Danco Laboratories filed the emergency motion on Saturday, seeking an immediate stay on the Fifth Circuit Court of Appeals ruling. A person is in custody following a BB gun incident outside the home of R&B singer Chris Brown. Authorities responded Saturday to reports of shots fired at a Southern California residence that TMZ says belongs to Brown. No injuries were reported, and the suspect was taken into custody at the scene. Golden Tempo is the winner of the 152nd Kentucky Derby. Golden Tempo's trainer, Cherie DeVoe, is the first female trainer to win the Derby. The Preakness Stakes will take place on May 16th. Get BIN News Now on demand 24/7 on the free iHeartRadio app.
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11: The people united will never be defeated. The people united will never be defeated.
10: May Day demonstrations took place in dozens of U.S. cities. Chicago's Democratic Mayor Brandon Johnson praised teachers and students for taking part.
12: This is a day of action, and shout out to all of the students in our Chicago public schools.
10: Labor unions, teachers, and Democrat-backed organizations were protesting a number of issues, workers' rights, pay, policies of President Trump, and more in places like Chicago, Washington, D.C., Los Angeles, and elsewhere. The director of Organized Power in Numbers, a big group behind the marches, pushed for a day of no school, no work, no shopping. Several

0: up 33 cents a gallon from a month ago. Former President Joe Biden endorsed former Atlanta Mayor Keisha Lance Bottoms in the Georgia governor's race, praising her leadership during challenging times. Lance Bottoms leads the Democratic field but may face a runoff. Other top contenders include Michael Thurman, Jeff Duncan, and Jason Estevez. The winner will likely face businessman Rick Jackson or Lieutenant Governor Burt Jones in the general election. Biden has been making public appearances and criticizing President Trump's State of the Union address. His approval ratings have dipped, similar to Trump's, amid various challenges facing the country. Health officials are concerned about a spike in syphilis cases across the country, with New York experiencing a fivefold increase since 2013. The Centers for Disease Control and Prevention reported a 700% rise in congenital syphilis cases nationwide compared to a decade ago. Emergency room screening found that among confirmed cases, 79% were black patients. Rates of syphilis are highest among people in their 20s and 30s. The CDC aims to reduce syphilis rates in reproductive age women to 4.6 per 100,000 people by 2030 and recommends screening for everyone between the ages of 15 and 44 in high-risk areas. Early treatment with antibiotics is crucial to prevent severe complications from syphilis. Black author Marsha Paich's book, ABC Explorers, The Journey Begins with Letters and Pride, is gaining popularity in school classrooms and daycare centers nationwide, with kindergarten teacher Terry Washington in Columbia, South Carolina, incorporating it into her curriculum. The book features black children as central characters and includes activities like letter tracing and coloring. Line Queen Publishing, the company behind the book, donated paper crowns and Crayola colors of the world crayons to Washington students to enhance their learning experience. Paige aims to ensure representation in early childhood education through her books and plans to release a second installment focused on numbers this summer. I'm Kevin Brown at your home for Black News First, the Black Information Network.
1: There are many pioneers in black radio. Maybe you didn't know Hall of Fame broadcaster Melvin Lindsay was one of them. A graduate of Howard University, Lindsay and radio executive Kathy Hughes are credited with the creation of the Quiet Storm radio format, black radio's first mix of slow jams and classic love songs. The Quiet Storm combined R&B music with song dedications, listener phone calls, and most of all, Lindsay's signature voice and on-air presentation. Lindsay debuted his first Quiet Storm broadcast in 1977 on WHUR in Washington, D.C. The show quickly moved to five nights a week, grew in popularity, and eventually revolutionized how black radio stations nationwide programmed music in the evening hours. Lindsay's career would blossom, leading him to becoming one of the first black radio hosts to receive a $1 million contract. Melvin Lindsay passed away in 1992 from AIDS-related complications at the young age of 36 and was inducted into the Radio Hall of Fame in October 2022. And now you know. I'm Christy James for the Black Information Network.
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4: I'm Mike Stevens on your home for Black News First, the Black Information Network. Black civil rights attorney Ben Crump is again calling for a deeper investigation in Atlanta into the Fulton County Jail over alleged medical negligence. Crump says jail staff ignored pleas for medicine from African-American Rashad Muhammad, who was being treated for a chronic bladder condition when he was arrested. But Crump says the jail would not give the medicine Muhammad needed, which made his condition worse. Crump explaining here, things could have been different.
5: 911. That's all you had to do. Get him to the hospital. You didn't have to have a medical degree. All you needed was an ounce of humanity.
4: Doctors were forced to amputate his lower legs and fingers after he went into sepsis last year. Crump says the jail is overcrowded and understaffed. Several similar jails around the country where black people are often locked up have been accused of similar negligence. Two federal lawsuits have been filed accusing police in Detroit and Warren, Michigan, of using excessive force in separate incidents. Attorney Todd Perkins filed both cases. In Detroit, African-American Carnell Givens claims officers abused him during an encounter with police.
6: Before I knew it, in handcuffs, one officer choked me with a headlock. Two other officers put me in handcuffs. Another officer decided to use me as a punching bag.
4: In Warren, Michigan, black homeowners Willie and Sandra Hall say officers forced their way into their house without a warrant during a traffic stop. The lawsuit alleges Sandra Hall, who was on crutches after surgery,

0: was thrown to the ground and pepper sprayed. Warren police say the claims are without merit, while Detroit police have not commented. I'm Mike Stevens on the Black Information Network. Now your local news.
1: Deputies in San Francisco are cracking down on distracted drivers. City deputies earlier this week conducted a massive distracted driving operation, pulling over dozens of drivers and giving them everything from warnings to $120 citations. Law enforcement was on the lookout for folks who were using their cell phones while driving, even looking at maps or driving directions. Deputies say the enforcement is meant to remind drivers that even just a few seconds of taking your eyes off the road can be deadly. Meanwhile, ballots for the 2026 California primary will be mailed starting Monday. People in California will have the chance to vote for open positions in Congress and for important statewide offices, including governor. Election day in California is Tuesday, June 2nd, which is the final day to vote. Once you fill out your ballot, you can return it by mail, in person, or at a polling place, or by dropping it off at an official drop box or drop-off location. 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Voters can track their ballot status and get updates with the free Where's My Ballot service. I'm Mimi Brown on your home for Black News First, the Bay Area BIN 910.
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5: This is Layla Ali, undefeated world champion Hall of Fame boxer, wellness advocate, and CEO of Layla Ali Lifestyle. My father, Muhammad Ali, was more than a champion in the ring. He was a global voice for courage, conviction, faith, and justice. The Muhammad Ali Center celebrates his life, his principles, and his willingness to stand for something bigger than himself, reminding us of the power of purpose. To learn more

0: 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I'm Layla Ali, and my history lives here.
1: I'm Bill Black with another Bet You Didn't Know music fact. 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
3: Drewski will be hosting this year's BET Awards. The 31-year-old online comedian will be the youngest person ever to host the show in its 25th.

0: I'm Bill Black with another Bet You Didn't Know music fact. So I know you know this song.
1: It feels good.
0: Yeah, It Feels Good by Tony. But nobody in the group is named Tony. So how did they get their name? On a recent interview with The Breakfast Club, lead singer Raphael Sadiq explains.
2: Dwayne used to put this perm in his hair called a curly kid.
3: Pretty Tony.
2: So Dwayne said if he would go to school on the first day, his name is Dwayne, but his teacher would call him Tony. And his hair was so done that they would say like three times like he was Italian, like Tony. Mm-hmm. He was playing at this wedding reception. We didn't have a name. It was our manager and his brother turned around like, what's the name of the group? We didn't have a name of the group. We just laughed and said Tony. And then when he said, ladies and gentlemen, Tony, we looked at him like,
3: that's it.
2: Whatever that is sounded right.
0: Rest in heaven to Dwayne Wiggins of the group Tony. I'm Bill Black with another Bet You Didn't Know music fact on the Black Information Network.
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6: I'm Nicole Deal.
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6: Two black brothers from the Republic of Congo have been living in Mississippi with student visas and going to high school. Israel and Max Makoka are standout basketball players at Hancock High. But their normal routine was interrupted when they were recently detained by ICE while waiting for their school bus. The district says the students have been living with a host family. Meanwhile, ICE has not publicly explained why the teens continue to remain in federal custody. Community leaders and friends are now pressing for answers.
7: Illinois Governor J.B. Pritzker is blaming black Cook County Judge John Like for allowing Alfonso Talley, also black, to be on electronic monitoring instead of going to jail.
8: A judge can make this decision. A judge should have made the decision to keep that person in jail.
9: Talley's accused of gunning down Chicago police officer John Bartholomew and critically wounding another officer last weekend. The defendant was a convicted felon with a violent history when he was placed on electronic monitoring. In December, Judge Like allowed Talley to wear the ankle monitor for 7 to 15 hours on a few days so that he could go to college. The defendant is expected to be back in court today. I'm Perry Williams.
7: Three members of a Minnesota family are facing charges for allegedly assaulting Turning Point USA reporter Savannah Hernandez during a protest. Hernandez says she was just doing her job.
10: I was targeted because I work for Turning Point USA, because I'm a brown woman who thinks the wrong thing, because I am a Christian. They were mocking me for my religion. They were mocking me for my political views.
7: Hernandez also asking, how is this allowed to happen in President Trump's America? Three members of the Ostrowsko family have been indicted on federal charges in connection with the alleged incident during a recent ICE protest in Minneapolis.
6: And finally, former President Barack Obama says a new Supreme Court ruling could weaken the voting power of racial minorities. The high court recently voided Louisiana's congressional map, which included a second majority black district. The case was centered around how much the issue of race can be considered when lawmakers redraw districts. I'm Nicole Deal, along with Mike Moore, on your home for Black News First, the Black Information Network. Your Washington Roundup is next.
11: A major Supreme Court ruling is sending shockwaves through the political landscape ahead of the midterm elections. On Wednesday, the High Court struck down parts of the Voting Rights Act in a decision that voided Louisiana's congressional map, which included a second majority black district. The case centered on how far lawmakers can go in considering race when redrawing political boundaries. President Trump praised the ruling while speaking to reporters at the White House.
12: That's good.
13: Yeah.
12: That's the kind of ruling I like.
11: Former President Barack Obama warned the ruling effectively guts a key pillar of the Voting Rights Act, saying it could allow states to weaken minority voting power through gerrymandering. Former Vice President Kamala Harris called the decision an outrage, but not a surprise. Critics say the decision could reshape congressional maps nationwide and have lasting implications for black and minority voter representation heading into 2026. That's your Washington Roundup. I'm Morgan Wood, your White House correspondent on the Black Information Network.
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0: 1.0, his net worth actually went down pretty substantially. A bit of that was COVID, but a lot was the fact that he put guardrails around the kinds of things they would do. They wouldn't do international deals and so on and so forth. And he actually was acting like a normal president. Then he had his 4 years in the wilderness and not much happened. Now, 2 years into term two, look what happens. His net worth goes from $2.3 billion to $6.5 billion. All of this is crypto.
1: Ratner says the real issue for him is Trump's foreign investors and the influence they could have over an American president. Secretary of War Pete Hegseth was asked straight out during a committee hearing, why did he get rid of highly qualified blacks and women?
2: Why did you fire General George?
3: Well, as I did then, and I'll say now, we thank General George for his service. And out of respect to him and other officers, we never talk about the nature of why certain officers are asked to step down. But we all serve at the pleasure of the president.
1: Rhode Island Democrat Senator Jack Reed pressed Hegseth, saying 60% of the officers he fired were either black or female. The only four black Republicans in the House are all leaving Washington early next year. One of them is Congressman Wesley Hunt of Texas, who made it clear he is not concerned about it at all. The issue makes him heated.
4: I represent a white majority district that President Trump would have won by over 20 points, and I won by 25 points the last time I ran. I'm being judged not by the color of my skin, but by the content of my character. I don't care how many black people are here. I want the most qualified people that are here. I'm not here because I'm black. I am here because I'm qualified representative for Congressional District 38, and the American people choose who they want to choose. Yeah. And the one thing I don't want to get into is this game of race bait all day, every day.
1: After the four black Republican congressmen leave, including Congressman Byron Donalds, who was running for governor of Florida, there will be only one black Republican on Capitol Hill, Senator Tim Scott. A federal appeals court is temporarily blocking mail order access to an abortion drug. A three-judge panel halted a federal rule allowing mifepristone to be prescribed through telemedicine and then delivered by mail. Use of the drug has become more widespread since the Supreme Court overturned Roe v. Wade. The FDA in 2023 removed the requirement the drug be dispensed in person, the case likely heading to the Supreme Court. I'm Vanessa Tyler on the Black Information Network, your home for Black News First.
5: 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At the Black Information Network, we tell stories from Cleveland, Milwaukee, and Minneapolis, where legacy meets survival and pride moves with purpose. We sit with elders who remember when Motown meant more than music, it meant movement. We walk with artists painting black features on city walls. We vibe with DJs spinning house, hip-hop, and freedom into every mix. 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We don't just make culture, we protect it and pass it forward. From Lake Erie to Lake Street, Black Midwesterners hold it down with heart and hustle. Our cold doesn't stop the fire, and our pride speaks softly, but it stands firm. With Black News First, I'm Katie Gray on the Black Information Network.
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9: I'm Mike Stevens on your home for Black News First, the Black Information Network. Black civil rights attorney Ben Crump is again calling for a deeper investigation in Atlanta into the Fulton County Jail over alleged medical negligence. Crump says jail staff ignored pleas for medicine from African-American Rashad Muhammad, who was being treated for a chronic bladder condition when he was arrested. But Crump says the jail would not give the medicine Muhammad needed, which made his condition worse. Crump explaining here, things could have been different.
10: 911. That's all you had to do. Get him to the hospital. You didn't have to have a medical degree. All you needed was an ounce of humanity.
9: Doctors were forced to amputate his lower legs and fingers after he went into sepsis last year. Crump says the jail is overcrowded and understaffed. Several similar jails around the country where black people are often locked up have been accused of similar negligence. Two federal lawsuits have been filed accusing police in Detroit and Warren.

0: Michigan of using excessive force in separate incidents. Attorney Todd Perkins filed both cases. In Detroit, African-American Carnell Givens claims officers abused him during an encounter with police.
1: Before I knew it, I'm in handcuffs. One officer choking me with a headlock. Two other officers put me in handcuffs. Another officer decided to use me as a punching bag.
0: In Warren, Michigan, black homeowners Willie and Sandra Hall say officers forced their way into their house without a warrant during a traffic stop. The lawsuit alleges Sandra Hall, who was on crutches after surgery, was thrown to the ground and pepper sprayed. Warren police say the claims are without merit, while Detroit police have not commented. I'm Mike Stevens on the Black Information Network. Now your local news.
2: Deputies in San Francisco are cracking down on distracted drivers. City deputies earlier this week conducted a massive distracted driving operation, pulling over dozens of drivers and giving them everything from warnings to $120 citations. Law enforcement was on the lookout for folks who were using their cell phones while driving, even looking at maps or driving directions. Deputies say the enforcement is meant to remind drivers that even just a few seconds of taking your eyes off the road can be deadly. Meanwhile, ballots for the 2026 California primary will be mailed starting Monday. People in California will have the chance to vote for open positions in Congress and for important statewide offices, including governor. Election Day in California is Tuesday, June 2nd, which is the final day to vote. Once you fill out your ballot, you can return it by mail, in person, or at a polling place, or by dropping it off at an official drop box or drop-off location. If you mail your ballot, make sure it's postmarked by Election Day and received within 7 days after June 2nd for it to count. Voters can track their ballot status and get updates with the free Where's My Ballot service. I'm Mimi Brown on your home for Black News First, the Bay Area BIN 910.
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5: 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It's more than just menus. It's a movement.
6: And so we really want to create something that was more all-inclusive to the creative things we were seeing happening in the food scene.
5: That's one of the three founders, Fallon Farrell.
6: As we've grown through the years, we've literally watched businesses start off as like a pop-up food tent and now having like two or three locations.
5: From soul food kitchens to hidden gem caterers, Black Restaurant Week shines a light where it's long been missing. It's helped generate tens of millions of dollars for Black-owned businesses, keeping legacies alive and creating new ones. And it's part of Black history still being written every time a diner takes that first bite. I'm Esther Dillard for the Black Information Network.
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8: The court narrowed how the Voting Rights Act can be used in redistricting, making it harder to create majority-minority districts. States could see new fights over representation.
7: It's the Black Information Network.
9: This Trump Supreme Court just threw out the protections that were earned by the Civil Rights Movement.
4: What happens next?
10: Florida's Black Democratic Representative Angie Nixon made headlines for disrupting the final passage of a redistricting bill backed by Governor Ron DeSantis.
7: Happens here.
11: BIN News This Hour, I'm Andrea Coleman. Coming up, a Black rapper has become the third death row inmate to be executed in Texas. And we hear from two Black women leaders aiming to make history this year in Georgia's election. Black rapper James Broadnax, who pleaded his innocence right up until the last minute, has been executed by the state of Texas. The Texas Tribune says 37-year-old Broadnax was pronounced dead at 6:47 last night. Broadnax was given a lethal injection for the 2008 murders of two music producers during an armed robbery. Earlier this year, the co-defendant in the case claimed he did the murders and that Broadnax took the fall. Broadnax took his appeal to the U.S. Supreme Court, who struck it down on Monday. He is now the third man this year to be executed by the state of Texas. Broadnax's case was thrust into the spotlight when his own rap lyrics were used against him at trial to convince jurors he posed a threat to society. In a friend of the court brief filed last month with the Supreme Court, rapper Travis Scott said, "Introduction of rap lyrics as evidence against criminal defendants invites jurors to transfer their opinions about the genre onto the individual before them, risking punishment for expression unrelated to the crime at issue." Fellow Black rappers Killer Mike, Young Thug, and T.I. also weighed in. Well, Georgia is wrapping up its first week of early voting in its May 19th primary. Several Black Democrats are looking to secure their party's nomination in a few major races. One of those is for the chairmanship of the Fulton County Board of Commissioners. That is a county that includes the city of Atlanta and a large portion of its surrounding area. County Commissioner Mo Ivory is seeking to become the first Black woman elected to the position. She recently spoke with me about what's driving her run for the position.
12: People sometimes say, how did you go from law to radio to elected? It's really all about educating. I've always seen it as a platform to talk about things that needed to be talked about. And I do that. I did that on the radio. I did that as a lawyer. And I'm doing it as a professor. And now I'm doing it as an elected official. So it's all related.
11: Another major race involves former Atlanta Mayor Keisha Lance Bottoms, who is running for governor. Like Mo Ivory, Mayor Bottoms spoke with us about why she hopes to be the state's first woman and first Black governor.
13: When looking at the history of Black Democratic candidates for governor, we've seen the likes of Ambassador Andrew Young. We've seen Stacey Abrams twice now. Why now? Why do you think it's possible now?
14: Well, you know, we've seen these barriers broken. We've seen it broken in the White House with the election of Barack Obama. And I think that people are looking for strong leadership. The labels are just a part of it. Certainly, you know, there will be people who identify with me as a woman. There'll be people who identify with me as an African-American. But at the end of the day, they want strong leadership.
11: You can hear more of our interview with Mo Ivory this Sunday on The Black Perspective at 9 a.m. and 9 p.m. Eastern. And we profile Keisha Lance Bottoms in this month's Leading While Black. Tune into that program also on Sunday, but at 10:30 a.m. and 10:30 p.m. Eastern. This is BIN News This Hour. Be sure to follow us wherever you get your podcast. I'm Andrea Coleman on the Black Information Network, home of Black News First.
15: Here's what's trending this hour. More people reportedly are saying they're totally blindsided by Spirit Airlines pulling the plug on its operations so suddenly. The move is impacting thousands of employees and travelers. Spirit announced it's canceling all flights and going out of business after failing to reach a deal for a government bailout. Spirit said in a statement that passengers who booked flights with credit cards or debit cards will automatically get refunds. I'm Mike Island, and that's what's trending.
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17: 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The Knicks of New York, Minnesota Timberwolves, and defending champions Oklahoma City Thunder are among the teams advancing to the second round.
18: Offsides, offense number 16. 5-yard penalty. Replay third down. New York Jets could be turning to a veteran quarterback for insurance. Russell Wilson is being considered as a backup after he met with the team. Wilson is a free agent after playing one season with the New York Football Giants. The NFL draft is over. Next up is the offseason workouts and potential moves. And everyone is watching Pittsburgh to see if Aaron Rodgers returns to the Steelers.
19: There's a loneliness with leadership.
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19: 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I think he has an addiction to that, and there's only one way to feed it. And certainly, he is still capable and in really good shape. And so I think at the end of the day, he'll play football.
7: 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Future Sports at 14 and 44 past each and every hour.
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20: We begin with Republican reaction to the recent Supreme Court ruling striking down parts of the Voting Rights Act. GOP Senator Marsha Blackburn is wasting no time calling for a redistricting of Tennessee to remove a congressional seat in Memphis.
22: Memphis is predominantly a black populated city. Her comments come on the heels of a decision by the U.S. Supreme Court that voided Louisiana's map. And that included a second majority black congressional district. The case was centered around how much race can be considered when lawmakers redraw districts. Blackburn urged lawmakers to convene a special session to redistrict another Republican seat in Memphis. She is running to become the state's next governor and vowed to do everything she can to make the new map a reality. I'm Morgan Wood on the Black Information Network.
23: Now to Detroit, Michigan. As gas prices keep rising with no end in sight, food truck owners say they are taking a hard hit. Nacho Grill owner Lynette Rogers says she is doing everything she can right now to keep prices steady.
24: It happened overnight. We woke up and we're like, ouch. Just, you know, doing my best behind the scenes, like the Wizard of Oz, not to pass the prices on to the customer.
23: Hero or villain owner Richard Simola says he has avoided filling up as long as he could, and he is hoping to make back the $120 he recently spent to fill up his tank. Impasto senior manager Kayla Polidori says they spent between $80 and $160 filling up their food trucks, and so far have not had to raise prices. According to census.gov, 75.3% of Detroit residents identify as black or African American. In the midst of grief, a black Charlotte, North Carolina family is expressing outrage.
25: My son was taken violently, senselessly, by a coward. It makes no sense. Someone needs to answer for that.
23: You just heard from Tina Sellers. Her comments come after the man accused of killing her son refused to appear in court for his scheduled hearing. The suspect is Marquell Pettiford, who faces charges of first-degree murder and possession of a firearm by a felon. Prosecutors say Sellers, while working as a tow enforcement employee, was gunned down by Pettiford after seeing the victim place a boot on his car. There is a plea offer on the table, good for 14 days. It allows Pettiford to plead guilty to second-degree murder.
20: And finally, the A.G. Gaston Boys and Girls Club in Birmingham, Alabama, is celebrating its 60th anniversary, continuing the legacy of its black founder, A.G. Gaston. The club, which serves over 20,000 young people, focuses on offering academic and recreational services. For more international, national, state, and local news impacting the black community, listen to the Black Information Network on the iHeartRadio app or log on to BINnews.com. 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

domestic opening weekend and more than 200 million worldwide. Producers say the sequel would explore Jackson's career beyond the late 80s. However, the sequel faces a major legal challenge tied to a 1993 settlement with Jordan.

0: and she was already seeing someone, so she felt it was best if she declined the record.
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4: I'm Tammy Eswick on your home for 24/7 news, the Black Information Network. We're learning more about a Louisiana sheriff arrested just a day after she left office. Sheriff Susan Hudson turned herself in, and so did her CFO. Both had to surrender their passports after being indicted on multiple counts connected to that brazen 10-inmate escape that was caught on camera at an Orleans Parish jail last summer. Hudson is charged with criminal neglect and ignoring warnings from a federal monitor about unsafe jail conditions. Here's Joe Responti, a legal analyst via Fox 8.
5: Liz Morales has used her power and her reach to it's more than I've ever seen any other attorney general do that in the past.
4: To Fulton County, Georgia, where a judge has stopped the federal government from withholding grant money from the city of Atlanta over diversity, equity, and inclusion. Atlanta is among a group of cities that sued the Trump administration from blocking money for entities who don't agree to participate in immigration enforcement or to ACT's DEI programs. There's a fight in Mississippi over who will be in charge of the city of Jackson's water system after a third-party administrator steps away. The majority black city was forced by a federal judge to have oversight after an almost full system failure. U.S. District Judge Henry T. Wingate says he's allowing board appointments to be made, but said the authority cannot make any actions. And it's that authority that will oversee the capital city's water and wastewater system. Here's Mayor John Horn, who's a black man.
6: Jacksonians deserve to have their say.
4: Well, black man and comedian Dave Chappelle is doing a 3-show stint on Netflix starting May 7th. It comes as Chappelle spoke to NPR's Newsmakers video podcast. One of the biggest takeaways is the controversy surrounding Chappelle going to do a show in Saudi Arabia. Chappelle responded by reminding the audience that the United States government does business with the Saudis and so does Netflix. And then he said, quote, "As soon as a black man can make money off the plantation, they try to tell you the money is dirty." For more on these stories, plus international, national, state, and local news impacting the black community, listen to the Black Information Network on the iHeartRadio app or log on to BINnews.com. I'm Timmy Eswick on your home for Black News First, the Black Information Network. Now here's your Washington Roundup.
7: President Trump is announcing a new tariff on cars and trucks coming from the European Union. Trump said the tariff would increase to 25% starting next week.
8: We raised the tariffs on cars coming in from the European Union because the European Union was not adhering to the trade deal we have.
7: The U.S. lowered auto tariffs on the EU to 15% as part of a new trade deal. But Trump says the EU isn't keeping up with their end of the bargain to reciprocally drop tariffs on U.S. automakers. Tariffs on European autos are connected to national security and are exempt from the Supreme Court ruling that struck down a lot of Trump's tariffs. He talked to reporters about tariffs on cars and trucks coming from the European Union.
8: Billions of dollars coming into the United States, and it forces them to move their factory production much faster.
7: And that's your Washington Roundup. I'm Mike Moore on your home for 24/7 News, the Black Information Network.
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3: 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Two congressmen board a small plane in Alaska. 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
1: Artificial intelligence is booming, but it's starting to hit your wallet. 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In fact, prices for computers, software, and accessories are now rising more than 3% a month after years of getting cheaper. And it doesn't stop there. The energy needed to power AI data centers is also pushing up electricity costs, which could mean higher utility bills. 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Bottom line, this isn't just about innovation. It's about inflation, and you're starting to pay for it. 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
1: I'm Mike Stevens on your home for Black News First, the Black Information Network. Black civil rights attorney Ben Crump is again calling for a deeper investigation in Atlanta into the Fulton County Jail over alleged medical negligence. Crump says jail staff ignored pleas for medicine from African-American Rashad Muhammad, who was being treated for a chronic bladder condition when he was arrested. But Crump says the jail would not give the medicine Muhammad needed, which made his condition worse. Crump explaining here, things could have been different.
2: 911. That's all you had to do. Get him to the hospital. You didn't have to have a medical degree. All you needed was an ounce of humanity.
1: Doctors were forced to amputate his lower legs and fingers after he went into sepsis last year. Crump says the jail is overcrowded and understaffed. Several similar jails around the country where Black people are often locked up have been accused of similar negligence. Two federal lawsuits have been filed accusing police in Detroit and Warren, Michigan, of using excessive force in separate incidents. Attorney Todd Perkins filed both cases. In Detroit, African-American Carnell Givens claims officers abused him during an encounter with police.
3: Before I knew it, in handcuffs, one officer choking me with a headlock. Two other officers put me in handcuffs. Another officer decided to use me as a punching bag.
1: In Warren, Michigan, Black homeowners Willie and Sandra Hall say officers forced their way into their house without a warrant during a traffic stop. The lawsuit alleges Sandra Hall, who was on crutches after surgery, was thrown to the ground and pepper sprayed. Warren police say the claims are without merit, while Detroit police have not commented. I'm Mike Stevens on the Black Information Network. Now your local news.
4: Deputies in San Francisco are cracking down on distracted drivers. City deputies earlier this week conducted a massive distracted driving operation, pulling over dozens of drivers and giving them everything from warnings to $120 citations. Law enforcement was on the lookout for folks who were using their cell phones while driving, even looking at maps or driving directions. Deputies say the enforcement is meant to remind drivers that even just a few seconds of taking your eyes off the road can be deadly. Meanwhile, ballots for the 2026 California primary will be mailed starting Monday. People in California will have the chance to vote for open positions in Congress and for important statewide offices, including governor. Election Day in California is Tuesday, June 2nd, which is the final day to vote. Once you fill out your ballot, you can return it by mail, in person, or at a polling place, or by dropping it off at an official drop box or drop-off location. If you mail your ballot, make sure it's postmarked by Election Day and received within 7 days after June 2nd for it to count. Voters can track their ballot status and get updates with the free Where's My Ballot service. I'm Mimi Brown on your home for Black News First, the Bay Area BIN 910.
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6: The only way I can describe it is blind panic, fear. 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
7: Hello?
8: I want to tell you the story of one of the wildest scams in history. A scam that's almost unbelievable when you understand the scope of it. It begins out of the blue with a random email or phone call and ends in utter confusion.
9: This doesn't sound quite right.
10: They're out 50K.
11: The money has never hit our account. So, you know, what's gone wrong there?
7: Look, can you ask that to my finance? I will talk to her.
10: This person is like a master impersonator.
11: I'm not in China.
12: I know you told me you're in London.
11: I am in London, but now I'm currently in Stockholm.
13: Having worked a couple of impersonation cases, it was immediately apparent that we weren't dealing with the same type of person, basically. Very smart, multiple languages, master of accents, highly educated.
7: Whoever does this is a genius.
13: You know, somebody who's sort of a psychopath.
8: This is a scam that spans the globe and boggles the mind.
14: It's a story that sounds like a Hollywood movie.
15: This deception is a mysterious figure known as the Queen of Hollywood.
8: And the scam artist is still at large.
16: It was this criminal mastermind genius whose cons weren't just logistical, they were art.
8: Chameleon, the incredible true story of the Hollywood con queen scam in our obsessive quest to end it.
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18: 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It is complicity in the oppressor's crimes.
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20: BIN News This Hour, I'm Andrea Coleman. Coming up, a Black rapper has become the third death row inmate to be executed in Texas. And we hear from two Black women leaders aiming to make history this year in Georgia's election. Black rapper James Broadnax, who pleaded his innocence right up until the last minute, has been executed by the state of Texas. The Texas Tribune says 37-year-old Broadnax was pronounced dead at 6:47 last night. Broadnax was given a lethal injection for the 2008 murders of two music producers during an armed robbery. Earlier this year, the co-defendant in the case claimed he did the murders and that Broadnax took the fall. Broadnax took his appeal to the U.S. Supreme Court, who struck it down on Monday. He is now the third man this year to be executed by the state of Texas. Broadnax's case was thrust into the spotlight when his own rap lyrics were used against him at trial to convince jurors he posed a threat to society. In a friend of the court brief filed last month with the Supreme Court, rapper Travis Scott said, "Introduction of rap lyrics as evidence against criminal defendants invites jurors to transfer their opinions about the genre onto the individual before them, risking punishment for expression unrelated to the crime at issue." Fellow Black rappers Killer Mike, Young Thug, and T.I. also weighed in. Well, Georgia is wrapping up its first week of early voting in its May 19th primary. Several Black Democrats are looking to secure their party's nomination in a few major races. One of those is for the chairmanship of the Fulton County Board of Commissioners. That is a county that includes the city of Atlanta and a large portion of its surrounding area. County Commissioner Mo Ivory is seeking to become the first Black woman elected to the position. She recently spoke with me about what's driving her run for the position.
21: People sometimes say, how did you go from law to radio to elected? It's really all about educating. I've always seen it as a platform to talk about things that needed to be talked about. And I do that. I did that on the radio. I did that as a lawyer. And I'm doing it as a professor. And now I'm doing it as an elected official. So it's all related.
20: Another major race involves former Atlanta Mayor Keisha Lance Bottoms, who is running for governor. Like Mo Ivory, Mayor Bottoms spoke with us about why she hopes to be the state's first woman and first Black governor.
22: When looking at the history of Black Democratic candidates for governor, we've seen the likes of Ambassador Andrew Young. We've seen Stacey Abrams twice now. Why now? Why do you think it's possible now?
23: Well, you know, we've seen these barriers broken. We've seen it broken in the White House with the election of Barack Obama. And I think that people are looking for strong leadership. The labels are just a part of it. Certainly, you know, there will be people who identify with me as a woman. There'll be people who identify with me as an African-American. But at the end of the day, they want strong leadership.
20: You can hear more of our interview with Mo Ivory this Sunday on The Black Perspective at 9 a.m. and 9 p.m. Eastern. And we profile Keisha Lance Bottoms in this month's Leading While Black. Tune in to that program also on Sunday, but at 10:30 a.m. and 10:30 p.m. Eastern. This is BIN News This Hour. Be sure to follow us wherever you get your podcast. I'm Andrea Coleman on the Black Information Network, home of Black News First.
0: Here's what's trending this hour. A person is in custody following a BB gun incident outside the home of singer Chris Brown. Authorities responded to reports of shots fired at a Southern California residence that TMZ says belongs to the popular African-American singer. Investigators say the suspect used a handgun that fires plastic pellets and aimed it at a woman's vehicle. No injuries were reported, and the suspect was taken into custody at the scene. I'm Mike Island, and that's what's trending.
1: 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Here's Morgan Wood.
19: South Carolina's Lieutenant Governor will no longer speak at a major HBCU commencement following backlash from students and lawmakers. At South Carolina State University, officials announced that Lieutenant Governor Pamela Avett has been removed as the spring 2026 commencement speaker. The decision comes after several days of student protests on campus with demonstrators objecting to Yvette's selection over her political positions and past statements, including her defense of controversial remarks and opposition to certain policies like a statewide hate crime law. In a statement, University President Alexander Conyers said the school is, quote, moving in a different direction out of an abundance of caution for safety. Yvette had originally been invited for her business background and leadership experience and said her intended message focused on hard work and opportunity, telling graduates you can be anything you want to be. The university has yet to replace the speaker for the May 8th ceremony. With the latest in HBCU news, I'm Morgan Wood on the Black Information Network, your home for Black News First.
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3: Cell phones have been an integral part of connecting our modern world. But did you know a black nuclear engineer pioneered the technology for them? Henry Thomas Sampson was born in 1934 in Jackson, Mississippi. He earned his bachelor's degree in chemical engineering from Purdue University in 1956, followed by his master's degree from UCLA in 1961 and his PhD shortly after. In 1971, Henry Sampson created the Gamma Electric Cell. It's a device which produced long-lasting power to satellites. Sampson's innovation caught the attention of the Motorola Company, which then placed his patented technology into their telephones. This eventually led to the very first telephone calls being made using cell phones. Henry Sampson passed on June 4th, 2015. His genius and black excellence helped create the globally connected world we share today. This is Tammy Eswick for the Black Information Network.
24: 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I'm Mike Strautmanis, and my history lives here.
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6: And I'm Nicole Deal on your home for 24/7 news, the Black Information Network.
4: As expected, the man charged with shooting and killing a Chicago police officer and critically wounding another recently at Swedish Hospital will remain behind bars. Alfonso Talley's family believes he's innocent.
9: He was not in his right state of mind, and the story doesn't add up. And I say he's a very innocent man. We're going to prove him right.
4: Talley, who is Black, was ordered detained while appearing in court on several charges, including murder and attempted murder. Prosecutors say Talley took a gun into the hospital after he was arrested for pistol-whipping a female employee at a Family Dollar store. He allegedly then pulled the gun from under a blanket and shot and killed Officer John Bartholomew and wounded his partner. Investigators say the officers had escorted Talley to the hospital after he claimed he had ingested drugs.
6: A Jacksonville, Florida Black woman testifies to killing a man.
10: So I didn't know what he was going to do. And anytime he grabbed me, that made me feel scared.
6: That is 22-year-old Journey McGrew testifying that she feared what Waduta Woodley might do to her. McGrew claimed 41-year-old Woodley had groomed her since childhood. She also claimed that he molested her several times while she was in elementary school. Cops found Woodley's bloody body in June of 2025. He had been beaten to death with a hammer. During testimony, McGrew also testified she was diagnosed with psychosis and post-traumatic stress disorder. The victim's mother spoke on her son's behalf.
10: He was a brother. He was an uncle. He was a nephew. He was a cousin. And he was an employee. He was a handyman.
6: Another hearing has been set for Monday to determine the final sentencing date. And back now to Chicago, where a former Chicago Inspector General joins Illinois Black Attorney General Kwame Raoul's office. Deborah Witzberg is joining Raoul's office as his chief of staff. Witzberg's appointment comes just days after her term as Chicago's top watchdog ended. Raoul praised Witzberg's experience and service to the city of Chicago, highlighting her distinguished record. Witzberg is settling into her new role, bringing her expertise to the state's public attorney's office.
4: A Black woman is fighting for her life inside a Memphis, Tennessee ICU unit after being shot. Cops are now saying this is being investigated as a domestic violence crime. Police have identified the suspect as Travis Carter, who has been charged. Fox 13 spoke with Tanika Wellington, a Black survivor of domestic violence.
12: I'm quite sure Jasmine never thought that he would, you know, kill her. He probably told her that several times, but in her head, she probably thought that he would never do that.
4: The Memphis Police Department is not releasing the woman's name. And finally, Detroit Public Schools Community District will host its 57th annual Evening of Fine Arts at the Fox Theater on May 6th. It'll showcase the talent of student performers and visual artists. The event will feature 27 performances, 26 student visual works of art, a jazz trio, choir performances, and a preview from the musical Once on This Island. I'm Mike Moore, along with Nicole Deal, on your home for 24/7 News, the Black Information Network.
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25: For minority groups, we are spiraling towards being an anti-democratic country. 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That's what's on the ballot in November.
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27: If you've had health insurance, this could mean money back in your pocket. Blue Cross Blue Shield is starting to send out payments from a $2.67 billion payment tied to claims the company limited competition, which critics say led to higher premiums and fewer choices. The company denies any wrongdoing, but agreed to settle. Here's what matters. About 6 million people filed the claim, and payouts are expected to average around $300. But after legal fees and costs, that total pool is closer to $1.9 billion. And here's the catch. You only get paid if you file the claim by the 2021 deadline. Payments are expected to start going out in May. Bottom line, this is money tied to what many paid for health insurance, but only a portion of customers will actually see it. 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
3: I'm Tammy Eswick on your home for 24/7 News, the Black Information Network. The newly elected criminal court clerk of New Orleans, Calvin Duncan, is calling the attempt by Republicans to get him out of office a coordinated conspiracy. In a new lawsuit in conjunction with the ACLU of Louisiana, Duncan believes they wanted to prevent him from taking office because of his outspoken claims that the legal system discriminates against Black people. Here's the ACLU of Louisiana talking to lawmakers about Senate Bill 256.
4: This is outrageous that the legislature of this state can erase an office and a man whose entire life story is an indictment of what happens when institutions fail Black people.
3: Well, this week, the U.S. Supreme Court sided with Louisiana Republican leadership by shooting down a newly drawn map that allowed a second Black congressional district. Former President Barack Obama reacted to the ruling in a statement saying it effectively guts a key pillar of the Voting Rights Act, freeing state legislatures to gerrymander legislative districts to systematically dilute and weaken the voting power of racial minorities. Former President Kamala Harris called the decision an outrage, but not a surprise. More fallout from that U.S. Supreme Court decision that seems to be gutting voter rights. Tennessee Republican Senator Marsha Blackburn already pushing to redistrict Tennessee in order to remove a congressional seat in the predominantly Black city of Memphis. Blackburn says she wants a special session to redistrict Memphis. NBC News says she's also running to become the state's next governor and vowed to, quote, do everything she can to make that new map a reality. Well, a former Hinds County, Mississippi supervisor, David Archie, who's a Black man, is waiting for a judge to decide on his 2023 election challenge. You see, Archie lost the District 2 Democratic primary election, and he's claiming fraud, high-tech election fraud. Here he is 2 years ago speaking to WJTV.
5: I had no idea that this would be a matter that I was getting ready to take on. I'm not a sore loser. I've lost on several occasions.
3: But attorney Lisa Ross, who represents a former Hinds County election official, says Archie lacks proof. Here's WJTV again.
6: I dare him to show y'all one ballot.
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10: 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You'd hear those records and they just felt good to you. Or like, I'll never forget, like, Queen's Another One Bites the Dust used to play on the Black stations, as well as the pop stations and the rock stations. So to me, that's just like when music was just so good that like it just broke down partitions. And I think that it's starting to do that again. And I love and commend pop music for that. It's just good to see that like good music is now floating to the top of like the charts, and that's the way it's always supposed to be. 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
11: I'm Mike Island with BIN News Now. The weekend collapse of Spirit Airlines is impacting thousands of employees and travelers and caught many off guard. The announcement makes it a surprise to many because of the timing of the announcement over a weekend. Spirit is ceasing operations after failing to reach a deal for a government bailout. If there's any good news on this, Spirit says in a statement that passengers who booked flights with credit cards or debit cards will automatically get refunds. Meta is threatening to cut access to its social media platforms in New Mexico after that state took legal action over child safety issues. The second stage of their trial is expected to proceed next week. The organizers of the Academy Awards say AI actors and writers will not be eligible for Oscars. New rules recently were issued requiring screenplays to be human-authored to be nominated and to be performed by humans. Get BIN News on demand 24/7 on the free iHeartRadio app.
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13: The people united will never be defeated. The people united will.
12: May Day demonstrations took place in dozens of U.S. cities. Chicago's Democratic Mayor Brandon Johnson praised teachers and students for taking part.
13: This is a day of action, and shout out to all of the students in our Chicago public schools.
12: Labor unions, teachers, and Democrat-backed organizations were protesting a number of issues, workers' rights, pay, policies of President Trump, and more in places like Chicago, Washington, D.C., Los Angeles, and elsewhere. The director of Organized Power in Numbers, a big group behind the marches, pushed for a day of no school, no work, no shopping. Several large school districts across the U.S. have been forced to cancel classes due to teacher walkouts in support of the demonstrations. California gas prices are now above $6 a gallon as the war in Iran continues, the highest in the nation. In San Jose, Christian Flores says he's doing what he can to keep costs down.
14: Trying to get a more gas-efficient car, travel less, or find better prices elsewhere.
12: AAA reports the average price for regular grade gasoline is now $6.06 a gallon. The nationwide average price is $4.39, up 33 cents a gallon from a month ago. Former President Joe Biden endorsed former Atlanta Mayor Keisha Lance Bottoms in the Georgia governor's race, praising her leadership during challenging times. Lance Bottoms leads the Democratic field but may face a runoff. Other top contenders include Michael Thurman, Jeff Duncan, and Jason Estevez. The winner will likely face businessman Rick Jackson or Lieutenant Governor Burt Jones in the general election. Biden has been making public appearances and criticizing President Trump's State of the Union address. His approval ratings have dipped, similar to Trump's, amid various challenges facing the country. Health officials are concerned about a

0: 2030 and recommends screening for everyone between the ages of 15 and 44 in high-risk areas. Early treatment with antibiotics is crucial to prevent severe complications from syphilis. Black author Marsha Page's book, ABC Explorers, The Journey Begins with Letters and Pride, is gaining popularity in school classrooms and daycare centers nationwide, with kindergarten teacher Terry Washington in Columbia, South Carolina, incorporating it into her curriculum. The book features black children as central characters and includes activities like letter tracing and coloring. Line Queen Publishing, the company behind the book, donated paper crowns and Crayola colors of the world crayons to Washington students to enhance their learning experience. Page aims to ensure representation in early childhood education through her books and plans to release a second installment focused on numbers this summer. I'm Kevin Brown and your home for Black News First, the Black Information Network. I'm Kevin Brown with another look at modern-day black history you should know. On January 6, 2021, as chaos engulfed the U.S. Capitol,
1: multiple capital injuries,
0: a group of black officers stood as pillars of resilience and bravery. Among them was Capitol Police Officer Eugene Goodman, who diverted rioters away from the Senate chamber, potentially saving countless lives. Lieutenant Michael Byrd also faced a dire situation, protecting lawmakers from an advancing mob. His decisive actions safeguarded those entrusted to his care. And Officer Harry Dunn fought back against physical threats and racial slurs, standing firm in the defense of the Capitol and democracy. These black officers and many others remind us that the strength of our democracy lies in those who protect it. So let's never forget to honor their heroism and strive for a nation worthy of their sacrifice. For the Black Information Network, I'm Kevin Brown.
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4: I'm Mike Stevens on your home for Black News First, the Black Information Network. Black civil rights attorney Ben Crump is again calling for a deeper investigation in Atlanta into the Fulton County Jail over alleged medical negligence. Crump says jail staff ignored pleas for medicine from African-American Rashad Muhammad, who was being treated for a chronic bladder condition when he was arrested. But Crump says the jail would not give the medicine Muhammad needed, which made his condition worse. Crump explaining here, things could have been different.
5: 911. That's all you had to do. Get him to the hospital. You didn't have to have a medical degree. All you needed was an ounce of humanity.
4: Doctors were forced to amputate his lower legs and fingers after he went into sepsis last year. Crump says the jail is overcrowded and understaffed. Several similar jails around the country where black people are often locked up have been accused of similar negligence. Two federal lawsuits have been filed accusing police in Detroit and Warren, Michigan, of using excessive force in separate incidents. Attorney Todd Perkins filed both cases. In Detroit, African-American Carnell Givens claims officers abused him during an encounter with police.
6: Before I knew it, in handcuffs, one officer choking me with a headlock. Two other officers put me in handcuffs. Another officer decided to use me as a punching bag.
4: In Warren, Michigan, black homeowners Willie and Sandra Hall say officers forced their way into their house without a warrant during a traffic stop. The lawsuit alleges Sandra Hall, who was on crutches after surgery, was thrown to the ground and pepper sprayed. Warren police say the claims are without merit, while Detroit police have not commented. I'm Mike Stevens on the Black Information Network. Now your local news.
7: Deputies in San Francisco are cracking down on distracted drivers. City deputies earlier this week conducted a massive distracted driving operation, pulling over dozens of drivers and giving them everything from warnings to $120 citations. Law enforcement was on the lookout for folks who were using their cell phones while driving, even looking at maps or driving directions. Deputies say the enforcement is meant to remind drivers that even just a few seconds of taking your eyes off the road can be deadly. Meanwhile, ballots for the 2026 California primary will be mailed starting Monday. People in California will have the chance to vote for open positions in Congress. and for important statewide offices, including governor. Election Day in California is Tuesday, June 2nd, which is the final day to vote. Once you fill out your ballot, you can return it by mail, in person, or at a polling place.

0: or by dropping it off at an official drop box or drop-off location. If you mail your ballot, make sure it's postmarked by Election Day and received within 7 days after June 2nd for it to count. Voters can track their ballot status and get updates with the free Where's My Ballot service. I'm Mimi Brown on your home for Black News First, the Bay Area BIN 910.
1: Most people know about Restaurant Week, but not everyone knows there's a Black Restaurant Week born in Houston, Texas in 2016 and is now spreading to cities across the country. It's more than just menus. It's a movement.
2: And so we really want to create something that was more all-inclusive to the creative things we were seeing happening in the food scene.
1: That's one of the three founders, Fallon Farrell.
2: As we've grown through the years, we've literally watched businesses start off as like a pop-up food tent and now having like two or three locations.
1: From soul food kitchens to hidden gem caterers, Black Restaurant Week shines a light where it's long been missing. It's helped generate tens of millions of dollars for Black-owned businesses, keeping legacies alive and creating new ones. And it's part of Black history still being written every time a diner takes that first bite. I'm Esther Dillard for the Black Information Network.
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2: Drewski will be hosting this year's BET Awards. The 31-year-old online comedian will be the youngest person ever to host the show in its

0: Migos member, to which he responded, "I ain't got no beef with nobody." He then changed the subject by speaking about his new album, They Just Ain't You, which came out on Friday. Last month, Offset was shot outside Hard Rock Casino in Hollywood, Florida, following an altercation, and Lil TJ was arrested for disorderly conduct in connection with the incident. With the latest in entertainment, I'm Morgan Wood on the Black Information Network.
1: I'm Bill Black with another Bet You Didn't Know music fact. So I know you know this song.
2: It feels good. Yeah.
1: Yeah, It Feels Good by Tony. But nobody in the group is named Tony. So how did they get their name? On a recent interview with The Breakfast Club, lead singer Raphael Sadiq explains.
3: Dwayne used to put this perm in his hair called a curly kid.
4: Pretty Tony.
3: Pretty Tony. So Dwayne said if he would go to school on the first day, his name is Dwayne, but his teacher will call him Tony. And his hair was so done that they would say it like three times, like he was Italian, like, Tony. Mm-hmm. He was playing at this wedding reception and didn't have a name. It was our manager and his brother turned around, like, what's the name of the group? We didn't have a name of the group, but we just laughed and said, Tony. And then when he said, ladies and gentlemen, Tony, we looked at it like, dang.
4: That's it.
3: Whatever that is sounded right.
1: Rest in heaven to Dwayne Wiggins of the group Tony. I'm Bill Black with another Bet You Didn't Know music fact on the Black Information Network.
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8: And I'm Mike Moore on your home for 24/7 News, the Black Information Network.
7: Two black brothers from the Republic of Congo have been living in Mississippi with student visas and going to high school. Israel and Max Makoka are standout basketball players at Hancock High. But their normal routine was interrupted when they were recently detained by ICE while waiting for their school bus. The district says the students have been living with a host family. Meanwhile, ICE has not publicly explained why the teens continue to remain in federal custody. Community leaders and friends are now pressing for answers.
8: Illinois Governor J.B. Pritzker is blaming Black Cook County Judge John Like for allowing Alfonso Talley, also Black, to be on electronic monitoring instead of going to jail.
9: A judge can make this decision. A judge should have made the decision to keep that person in jail.
10: Talley's accused of gunning down Chicago police officer John Bartholomew and critically wounding another officer last weekend. The defendant was a convicted felon with a violent history when he was placed on electronic monitoring. In December, Judge Like allowed Talley to wear the ankle monitor for 7 to 15 hours on a few days so that he could go to college. The defendant is expected to be back in court today. I'm Perry Williams.
8: Three members of a Minnesota family are facing charges for allegedly assaulting Turning Point USA reporter Savannah Hernandez during a protest. Hernandez says she was just doing her job.
11: I was targeted because I work for Turning Point USA, because I'm a brown woman who thinks the wrong thing, because I am a Christian. They were mocking me for my religion. They were mocking me for my political views.
8: Hernandez also asking, how is this allowed to happen in President Trump's America? Three members of the Ostrowsko family have been indicted on federal charges in connection with the alleged incident during a recent ICE protest in Minneapolis.
7: And finally, former President Barack Obama says a new Supreme Court ruling could weaken the voting power of racial minorities. The high court recently voided Louisiana's congressional map, which included a second majority black district. The case was centered around how much the issue of race can be considered when lawmakers redraw districts. I'm Nicole Deal, along with Mike Moore, on your home for Black News First, the Black Information Network. Your Washington Roundup is next.
12: A major Supreme Court ruling is sending shockwaves through the political landscape ahead of the midterm elections. On Wednesday, the High Court struck down parts of the Voting Rights Act in a decision that voided Louisiana's congressional map, which included a second majority black district. The case centered on how far lawmakers can go in considering race when redrawing political boundaries. President Trump praised the ruling while speaking to reporters at the White House.
13: That's good.
14: Yeah.
13: That's the kind of ruling I like.
12: Former President Barack Obama warned the ruling effectively guts a key pillar of the Voting Rights Act, saying it could allow states to weaken minority voting power through gerrymandering. Former Vice President Kamala Harris called the decision an outrage, but not a surprise. Critics say the decision could reshape congressional maps nationwide and have lasting implications for black and minority voter representation heading into 2026. That's your Washington Roundup. I'm Morgan Wood, your White House correspondent on the Black Information Network.
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2: If you are booked on a future flight with Spirit Airlines, it's time to monitor your reservation very closely. The company's financial troubles are beginning to take center stage, which could affect your travel plans and your finances. Analysts are warning that travelers could see more routes being canceled, sudden schedule changes, and the risk of the airline shutting down in days, not weeks. That could leave customers scrambling for last-minute replacement flights that are often more expensive, and no guarantee of a refund or rescue fares from other airlines. Spirit wants Uncle Sam to bail them out to the tune of $500 million. So if you're thinking about booking on Spirit, travel editor Peter Greenberg says you should consider trip stacking, which means booking with other airlines too. Money news at 24 and 54 minutes past each hour. I'm Nicole Deal on your home for Black News First, the Black Information Network.
3: I'm Mike Island with BIN News Now. A New York drug maker is asking the Supreme Court to halt a lower court ruling that blocked mail order access to abortion drugs. Danco Laboratories filed the emergency motion on Saturday, seeking an immediate stay on the Fifth Circuit Court of Appeals ruling. A person is in custody following a BB gun incident outside the home of R&B singer Chris Brown. Authorities responded Saturday to reports of shots fired at a Southern California residence that TMZ says belongs to Brown. No injuries were reported, and the suspect was taken into custody at the scene. Golden Tempo is the winner of the 152nd Kentucky Derby. Golden Tempo's trainer, Cherie DeVoe, is the first female trainer to win the Derby. The Preakness Stakes will take place on May 16th. Get BIN News Now on demand 24/7 on the free iHeartRadio app.
4: I'm Vanessa Tyler on the Black Information Network, your home for Black News First. A black man is dead. The state of Texas executed him. To his dying breath, James Brudnack swears he didn't kill two white Christian music producers outside their recording studio in Garland back in 2008. But in the past, in jailhouse interviews like this one on Fox 4 in 2008, Brudnack said he did do it. Coolly and cruelly, he tells how.
5: I shot him in the head, then his homeboy, I shot his again, you know what I'm saying? But he was still trying to run out.
4: In the end, he says his cousin who was with him in serving life was the actual trigger man. Brudnack also raised questions about the racial makeup of his jury. There are calls to strip one HBCU of its funding in South Carolina because the South Carolina State University invited, then canceled, the commencement address invitation to the state's white lieutenant governor. Lieutenant Governor Pamela Yvette says she was told for safety reasons it's best she not come. The Republican and Trump supporter says her plan was to deliver a commencement speech that would have steered clear of politics. It would have been a speech of encouragement.
6: The American dream is really still alive, and that's it's a positive message. So, you know, I'm sorry that I won't be able to deliver it, but I'm not backing down on my stand that this is wrong.
4: Yvette blames who she calls a woke mob for her invite being rescinded. Black students did protest. Many didn't want her there. Some Republicans have taken that as a reason to punish the HBCU and pull funding. The fight for civil rights took the participation of every black man, woman, and child in Birmingham. They were the foot soldiers. Paulette Roby with the Civil Rights Activists Committee was just 13 when she went to jail 63 years ago.
7: We was placed into school buses, and at that time, we was not allowed to ride the bus anyway. So it was an experience for us to just be on that yellow school bus. The spiritual songs of the civil rights movement got us over to not to be afraid because of the songs that we were singing. And it gave me, it encouraged me to continue because of those songs.
4: She says she tells her story for today's young people to learn about the fight in Alabama and the sacrifice as Birmingham celebrates 63 years in the battle for civil rights. She's also pushing the issue of today. That is making sure, especially now, young Black people vote. For more in these stories and international, national, state, and local news impacting the Black community, listen to the Black Information Network on the iHeartRadio app or log on to BINnews.com. I'm Vanessa Tyler on the Black Information Network, your home for Black News First.
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13: I'm Mike Stevens on your home for Black News First, the Black Information Network. Black civil rights attorney Ben Crump is again calling for a deeper investigation in Atlanta into the Fulton County Jail over alleged medical negligence. Crump says jail staff ignored pleas for medicine from African-American Rashad Muhammad, who was being treated for a chronic bladder condition when he was arrested. But Crump says the jail would not give the medicine Muhammad needed, which made his condition worse. Crump explaining here, things could have been different.
14: 911. That's all you had to do. Get him to the hospital. You didn't have to have a medical degree. All you needed was an ounce of humanity.
13: Doctors were forced to amputate his lower legs and fingers after he went into sepsis last year. Crump says the jail is overcrowded and understaffed. Several similar jails around the country where Black people are often locked up have been accused of similar negligence. Two federal lawsuits have been filed accusing police in Detroit and Warren, Michigan, of using excessive force in separate incidents. Attorney Todd Perkins filed both cases. In Detroit, African-American Carnell Givens claims officers abused him during an encounter with police.
15: Before I knew it, I'm in handcuffs. One officer choked me with a headlock. Two other officers put me in handcuffs. Another officer decided to use me as a punching bag.
13: In Warren, Michigan, Black homeowners Willie and Sandra Hall say officers forced their way into their house without a warrant during a traffic stop. The lawsuit alleges Sandra Hall, who was on crutches after surgery, was thrown to the ground and pepper sprayed. Warren police say the claims are without merit, while Detroit police have not commented. I'm Mike Stevens on the Black Information Network. Now your local news.
16: Deputies in San Francisco are cracking down on distracted drivers. City deputies earlier this week conducted a massive distracted driving operation, pulling over dozens of drivers and giving them everything from warnings to $120 citations. Law enforcement was on the lookout for folks who were using their cell phones while driving, even looking at maps or driving directions. Deputies say the enforcement is meant to remind drivers that even just a few seconds of taking your eyes off the road can be deadly. Meanwhile, ballots for the 2026 California primary will be mailed starting Monday. People in California will have the chance to vote for open positions in Congress, and for important statewide offices, including governor. Election Day in California is Tuesday, June 2nd, which is the final day to vote. Once you fill out your ballot, you can return it by mail, in person, or at a polling place, or by dropping it off at an official drop box or drop-off location. If you mail your ballot, make sure it's postmarked by Election Day and received within 7 days after June 2nd for it to count. Voters can track their ballot status and get updates with the free Where's My Ballot service. I'm Mimi Brown on your home for Black News First, the Bay Area BIN 910.
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18: On June 6, 1984, a well-known Beverly Hills con artist named Ron Levin vanishes without a trace. 8 weeks later, a wealthy Iranian exile is kidnapped out of his home and is never heard from again. At first, the two disappearances seem unrelated, but soon suspicion falls on a group of young men united by greed and privilege. They are the golden sons of LA's wealthiest families. They drive matching BMWs, wear tailored Armani suits, lunch at Spago's, and run up tabs at LA's hippest hotspots. They call themselves the Billionaire Boys Club. They are united by a common goal. They want all the riches and status they were promised since birth, and they'll stop at nothing to get it. Their leader is Joe Hunt. He's 23 years old, charming and charismatic, and a master of mind games. But Joe's real talent lies in fleecing millions of dollars from wealthy investors in a high-stakes Ponzi scheme. It's a scheme that will slowly implode and put its members on a path to revenge, kidnapping, and murder. I'm Tracy Patton. Join me and my co-host Timothy Oliphant as we dive into Hollywood in the 1980s, when capitalism is king and greed is good. How did Joe Hunt manage to con millions from investors? Why did a group of privileged young men who had it all follow him down a road of destruction? This is the true story of the Billionaire Boys Club.
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19: 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States could see new fights over representation.
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8: What happens next?
13: Florida's Black Democratic Representative Angie Nixon made headlines for disrupting the final passage of a redistricting bill backed by Governor Ron DeSantis.
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21: BIN News This Hour, I'm Andrea Coleman. Coming up, a Black rapper has become the third death row inmate to be executed in Texas. And we hear from two Black women leaders aiming to make history this year in Georgia's election. Black rapper James Broadnax, who pleaded his innocence right up until the last minute, has been executed by the state of Texas. The Texas Tribune says 37-year-old Broadnax was pronounced dead at 6:47 last night. Broadnax was given a lethal injection for the 2008 murders of two music producers during an armed robbery. Earlier this year, the co-defendant in the case claimed he did the murders and that Broadnax took the fall. Broadnax took his appeal to the U.S. Supreme Court, who struck it down on Monday. He is now the third man this year to be executed by the state of Texas. Broadnax's case was thrust into the spotlight when his own rap lyrics were used against him at trial to convince jurors he posed a threat to society. In a friend of the court brief filed last month with the Supreme Court, rapper Travis Scott said, "Introduction of rap lyrics as evidence against criminal defendants invites jurors to transfer their opinions about the genre onto the individual before them, risking punishment for expression unrelated to the crime at issue." Fellow Black rappers Killer Mike, Young Thug, and T.I. also weighed in. Well, Georgia is wrapping up its first week of early voting in its May 19th primary. Several Black Democrats are looking to secure their party's nomination in a few major races. One of those is for the chairmanship of the Fulton County Board of Commissioners. That is a county that includes the city of Atlanta and a large portion of its surrounding area. County Commissioner Mo Ivory is seeking to become the first Black woman elected to the position. She recently spoke with me about what's driving her run for the position.
0: People sometimes say, how did you go from law to radio to elected? It's really all about educating. I've always seen it as a platform to talk about things that needed to be talked about. And I do that. I did that on the radio. I did that as a lawyer. And I'm doing it as a professor. And now I'm doing it as an elected official. So it's all related.
21: Another major race involves former Atlanta Mayor Keisha Lance Bottoms, who is running for governor. Like Mo Ivory, Mayor Bottoms spoke with us about why she hopes to be the state's first woman and first Black governor.
2: When looking at the history of Black Democratic candidates for governor, we've seen the likes of Ambassador Andrew Young. We've seen Stacey Abrams twice now. Why now? Why do you think it's possible now?
22: Well, you know, we've seen these barriers broken. We've seen it broken in the White House with the election of Barack Obama. And I think that people are looking for strong leadership. The labels are just a part of it. Certainly, you know, there will be people who identify with me as a woman. There'll be people who identify with me as an African American. But at the end of the day, they want strong leadership.
21: You can hear more of our interview with Mo Ivory this Sunday on The Black Perspective at 9 a.m. and 9 p.m. Eastern. And we profile Keisha Lance Bottoms in this month's Leading While Black. Tune in to that program also on Sunday, but at 10:30 a.m. and 10:30 p.m. Eastern. This is BIN News this hour. Be sure to follow us wherever you get your podcast. I'm Andrea Coleman on the Black Information Network, home of Black News First.
3: Here's what's trending this hour. Additional details about what happened outside of Chris Brown's house, according to TMZ, are trending this hour. A person is in custody following a BB gun incident outside of the African-American singer's home. Reports say the incident doesn't involve Chris Brown. A man was shooting at a woman's car that was near the residence. The suspect, reported to be 35 years old, was taken into custody and no one was injured. I'm Mike Island, and that's what's trending.
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23: South Carolina's lieutenant governor will no longer speak at a major HBCU commencement following backlash from students and lawmakers. At South

0: positions and past statements, including her defense of controversial remarks and opposition to certain policies like a statewide hate crime law. In a statement, University President Alexander Conyer said the school is, quote, moving in a different direction out of an abundance of caution for safety. Yvette had originally been invited for her business background and leadership experience and said her intended message focused on hard work and opportunity, telling graduates you can be anything you want to be. The university has yet to replace the speaker for the May 8th ceremony. With the latest in HBCU news, I'm Morgan Wood on the Black Information Network, your home for Black News First.
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5: Cell phones have been an integral part of connecting our modern world. But did you know a Black nuclear engineer pioneered the technology for them? Henry Thomas Sampson was born in 1934 in Jackson, Mississippi. He earned his bachelor's degree in chemical engineering from Purdue University in 1956, followed by his master's degree from UCLA in 1961 and his PhD shortly after. In 1971, Henry Sampson created the Gamma Electric Cell. It's a device which produced long-lasting power to satellites. Sampson's innovation caught the attention of the Motorola Company, which then placed his patented technology into their telephones. This eventually led to the very first telephone calls being made using cell phones. Henry Sampson passed on June 4th, 2015. His genius and Black excellence helped create the globally connected world we share today. This is Tammy Eswick for the Black Information Network.
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8: As expected, the man charged with shooting and killing a Chicago police officer and critically wounding another recently at Swedish Hospital will remain behind bars. Alfonso Talley's family believes he's innocent.
10: Was not in his right state of mind, and the story doesn't add up. And I say he's a very innocent man. We're going to prove him right.
8: Talley, who is Black, was ordered detained while appearing in court on several charges, including murder and attempted murder. Prosecutors say Talley took a gun into the hospital after he was arrested for pistol whipping a female employee at a Family Dollar store. He allegedly then pulled the gun from under a blanket and shot and killed Officer John Bartholomew and wounded his partner. Investigators say the officers had escorted Talley to the hospital after he claimed he had ingested drugs.
9: A Jacksonville, Florida black woman testifies to killing a man.
11: So I didn't know what he was going to do. And then he turned around and grabbed me. That made me a little scared.
9: That is 22-year-old Journey McGrew testifying that she feared what Waduta Woodley might do to her. McGrew claimed 41-year-old Woodley had groomed her since childhood. She also claimed that he molested her several times while she was in elementary school. Cops found Woodley's bloody body in June of 2025. He had been beaten to death with a hammer. During testimony, McGrew also testified she was diagnosed with psychosis and post-traumatic stress disorder. The victim's mother spoke on her son's behalf.
11: He was a brother. He was an uncle. He was a nephew. He was a cousin. And he was an opponent. He was a handyman.
9: Another hearing has been set for Monday to determine the final sentencing date. And back now to Chicago, where a former Chicago Inspector General joins Illinois Black Attorney General Kwame Raoul's office. Deborah Witzberg is joining Raoul's office as his chief of staff. Witzberg's appointment comes just days after her term as Chicago's top watchdog ended. Raoul praised Witzberg's experience and service to the city of Chicago, highlighting her distinguished record. Witzberg is settling into her new role, bringing her expertise to the state's public attorney's office.
8: A black woman is fighting for her life inside a Memphis, Tennessee ICU unit after being shot. Cops are now saying this is being investigated as a domestic violence crime. Police have identified the suspect as Travis Carter, who has been charged. Fox 13 spoke with Tanika Wellington, a black survivor of domestic violence.
12: I'm quite sure Jasmine never thought that he would, you know, kill her. He probably told her that several times, but in her head, she probably thought that he would never do that.
8: The Memphis Police Department is not releasing the woman's name. And finally, Detroit Public Schools Community District will host its 57th annual Evening of Fine Arts at the Fox Theater on May 6th. It'll showcase the talent of student performers and visual artists. The event will feature 27 performances, 26 student visual works of art, a jazz trio, choir performances, and a preview from the musical Once on This Island. I'm Mike Moore, along with Nicole Deal on your home for 24/7 News, the Black Information Network.
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13: That budget resolution opens a pathway for a $70 billion reconciliation bill, which can be passed by the Senate by passing a filibuster.
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9: The Department of Education is announcing new borrowing limits on federal student loans for graduate and professional degrees. Under the finalized regulations, students can borrow up to $20,500 a year and up to $100,000 in total for graduate degree programs. Meanwhile, students in professional programs can borrow up to $50,000 a year and $200,000 over the course of their studies. The new caps apply to all loans issued after July 1st, but students already under a borrowing plan will be exempt from the new requirements. Meanwhile, United Airlines is considering a move to raise its fares due to high jet fuel prices resulting from the war in Iran. CEO Scott Kirby says the airline may increase plane ticket prices by 15% to 20% after already raising baggage fees and reporting a record-setting year in revenue. Money news at 24 and 54 minutes past each hour. I'm Nicole Deal on your home for Black News First, the Black Information Network.
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8: And I'm Mike Moore on your home for 24/7 News, the Black Information Network.
9: A student is under arrest for allegedly stabbing several people during a fight at a high school in Tacoma, Washington.
17: There were six individuals. One was a security guard and the remaining five were students.
9: Tacoma police spokesperson Shelby Boyd says the suspect is among the injured and is now facing five counts of first degree assault. Four of the victims victims were seriously hurt but are reported to be in stable condition. Foss High School officials say classes and after-school activities were canceled, but the school will reopen on May 4th.
8: A black bus driver in predominantly black Detroit, Michigan, is being honored for helping a 9-year-old black boy. On April the 10th, Kayari Harris got into trouble at school, so he decided not to go home that day. But DDOT bus driver Thomas Bergen says the little boy reported missing over the radio was on his bus.
18: Man, that's the kid. You know, so he's sitting in the back, and I'm like, I'm glad that he stayed on the bus, you know, until the end.
8: Harris reportedly got off his school bus, got onto a city bus, and rode into downtown. Bergen was honored by Mary Sheffield, the first black woman mayor of Detroit, for his handling of the situation. In Chicago, reparations advocates recently gathered at Kennedy King College to discuss the moral responsibility of the federal government to compensate black Americans for slavery. The event was titled Developing an Agenda, a Conversation on Reparations. Black chair of the African Descent Citizens Reparations Commission, Marvin Slaughter Jr., says the labor of black slaves contributed $7 quadrillion to the U.S.
9: And finally, a young black brother and sister in Dallas, Texas, are learning all about financial literacy. Ima and Adira Ekby say they are inspired by their mom, who is in the banking industry and has talked to them about money since they were about 4 years old. According to NBC 5 News, the brother and sister, who are only in first and second grade, have already written a book. The book is called Mommy, Can We Start a Business? I'm Nicole Deal, along with Mike Moore, on your home for Black News First, the Black Information Network. Your Healthy Minute is next.
19: 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I'm Mike Eiland on the Black Information Network.
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22: I'm Mike Eiland with BIN News Now. A new proposal from Iran has come President Trump's way, but he says he's not confident it'll be good enough. He's putting the plan under review. The president previously sent a letter informing Congress that he doesn't need its authorization for military operations in Iran at this time. Spirit Airlines is ceasing operations, which caught many employees and travelers off guard. Spirit announced it's canceling all flights and going out of business after failing to reach a deal for a government bailout. A nationwide tribute is bringing a piece of the World Trade Center to cities around the country to mark 25 years since the attacks of September 11th. Tunnel to Towers launched their Steel Across America tour on Saturday in Lower Manhattan. Over the next 4 months, a steel support beam will stop in 21 states before returning back to New York City on September 11th. 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
1: As a president, I have to be able to make sure that all of our industries do well. Crypto is a big industry. It's become somewhat mainstream. The banks have it, people have it. And I think as the leader of the country, we want to lead in AI. And we're leading China by a lot in AI. And we're also leading in crypto.
0: The wealth of President Trump. And just 5 months into his presidency, he's made billions. Former Treasury official and economic analyst Steve Rattner on Morning Joe explaining how Trump and sons got so rich so fast.
3: But in Trump 1.0, his net worth actually went down pretty substantially. A bit of that was COVID, but a lot was the fact that he put guardrails around the kinds of things they would do. They wouldn't do international deals and so on and so forth. And he actually was acting like a normal president. Then he had his 4 years in the wilderness and not much happened. Now, 2 years into term two, look what happens. His net worth goes from $2.3 billion to $6.5 billion. All of this is crypto.
0: Rattner says the real issue for him is Trump's foreign investors and the influence they could have over an American president. Secretary of War Pete Hegseth was asked straight out during a committee hearing, why did he get rid of highly qualified blacks and women?
23: Why did you fire General George?
24: Well, as I did then, and I'll say now, we thank General George for his service. And out of respect to him and other officers, we never talk about the nature of why certain officers are asked to step down. But we all serve at the pleasure of the president.
0: Rhode Island Democrat Senator Jack Reed pressed Hegseth, saying 60% of the officers he fired were either black or female. The only four black Republicans in the House are all leaving Washington early next year. One of them is Congressman Wesley Hunt of Texas, who made it clear he is not concerned about it at all. The issue makes him heated.
25: I represent a white majority district that President Trump would have won by over 20 points, and I won by 25 points the last time I ran. I'm being judged not by the color of my skin, but by the content of my character. I don't care how many black people are here. I want the most qualified people that are here. I'm not here because I'm black. I am here because I'm qualified representative for Congressional District 38,

0: and then delivered by mail. Use of the drug has become more widespread since the Supreme Court overturned Roe v. Wade. The FDA in 2023 removed the requirement the drug be dispensed in person, the case likely heading to the Supreme Court. I'm Vanessa Tyler on the Black Information Network, your home for Black News First.
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1: 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Today, it's known as the Hot R&B Songs Chart, showcasing the evolution of music that blends R&B with influences like hip-hop, jazz, and pop. 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
5: I'm Mike Stevens on your home for Black News First, the Black Information Network. Black civil rights attorney Ben Crump is again calling for a deeper investigation in Atlanta into the Fulton County Jail over alleged medical negligence. Crump says jail staff ignored pleas for medicine from African-American Rashad Muhammad, who was being treated for a chronic bladder condition when he was arrested. But Crump says the jail would not give the medicine Muhammad needed, which made his condition worse. Crump explaining here, things could have been different.
6: 911. That's all you had to do. Get him to the hospital. You didn't have to have a medical degree. All you needed was an ounce of humanity.
5: Doctors were forced to amputate his lower legs and fingers after he went into sepsis last year. Crump says the jail is overcrowded and understaffed. Several similar jails around the country where Black people are often locked up have been accused of similar negligence. Two federal lawsuits have been filed accusing police in Detroit and Warren, Michigan, of using excessive force in separate incidents. Attorney Todd Perkins filed both cases. In Detroit, African-American Carnell Givens claims officers abused him during an encounter with police.
7: Before I knew it, I'm in handcuffs. One officer choking me with a headlock. Two other officers put me in handcuffs. Another officer decided to use me as a punching bag.
5: In Warren, Michigan, Black homeowners Willie and Sandra Hall say officers forced their way into their house without a warrant during a traffic stop. The lawsuit alleges Sandra Hall, who was on crutches after surgery, was thrown to the ground and pepper sprayed. Warren police say the claims are without merit, while Detroit police have not commented. I'm Mike Stevens on the Black Information Network. Now your local news.
8: Deputies in San Francisco are cracking down on distracted drivers. City deputies earlier this week conducted a massive distracted driving operation, pulling over dozens of drivers and giving them everything from warnings to $120 citations. Law enforcement was on the lookout for folks who were using their cell phones while driving, even looking at maps or driving directions. Deputies say the enforcement is meant to remind drivers that even just a few seconds of taking your eyes off the road can be deadly. Meanwhile, ballots for the 2026 California primary will be mailed starting Monday. People in California will have the chance to vote for open positions in Congress and for important statewide offices, including governor. Election day in California is Tuesday, June 2nd, which is the final day to vote. Once you fill out your ballot, you can return it by mail, in person, or at a polling place, or by dropping it off at an official drop box or drop-off location. If you mail your ballot, make sure it's postmarked by Election Day and received within 7 days after June 2nd for it to count. Voters can track their ballot status and get updates with the free Where's My Ballot service. I'm Mimi Brown on your home for Black News First, the Bay Area BIN 910.
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2: This is Layla Ali, undefeated world champion Hall of Fame boxer, wellness advocate, and CEO of Layla Ali Lifestyle. My father, Muhammad Ali, was more than a champion in the ring. He was a global voice for courage, conviction, faith, and justice. The Muhammad Ali Center celebrates his life, his principles, and his willingness to stand for something bigger than himself, reminding us of the power of purpose.

0: 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I'm Layla Ali, and my history lives here.
1: I'm Bill Black with another Bet You Didn't Know music fact. How many times have you seen the Temptations movie and said this line?
2: They're coming to see me.
3: They're coming to see the Temptations.
2: Ain't nobody coming to see you, Otis.
1: Maybe there was one somebody. You ever heard Patti LaBelle talk about the time she was engaged?

opening weekend and more than $200 million worldwide. Producers say the sequel would explore Jackson's career beyond the late 80s. However, the sequel faces a major legal challenge tied to a 1993 settlement with

deeper into the world of short-form storytelling with the launch of his own microdrama platform. Diggs and a group of producing partners have announced Microhouse Films, a mobile-first platform designed specifically for vertical, bite-sized drama content. This platform puts creative and financial control directly in the hands of filmmakers, allowing them to decide

0: 2019, marine scientists discovered the remains of the Clotilda at the bottom of Alabama's Mobile River. The Clotilda is believed to be the last known intact U.S. slave ship. In 1860, the Clotilda smuggled 110 Africans to Alabama, decades after the importation of slaves was outlawed in the United States. To hide the crime, the ship's captain, William Foster, burned and sunk the ship. Surviving ancestors of that final harrowing journey went on to establish Africatown, which still exists today. In her best-selling book, Barracoon, released in 2018, Zora Neale Hurston tells the story of Cudjoe Lewis, the last enslaved African on the Clotilda. The book details Lewis's experiences aboard the slave ship and his role in founding Africatown. Lewis died in 1935 at the age of 94. Africatown and the Clotilda are an intricate part of the national conversation about reparations, highlighting the lasting legacy of this dark chapter in American history. I'm Andrea Coleman on the Black Information Network.
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3: I'm Tammy Eswick on your home for 24/7 News, the Black Information Network. We're learning more about a Louisiana sheriff arrested just a day after she left office. Sheriff Susan Hudson turned herself in, and so did her CFO. Both had to surrender their passports after being indicted on multiple counts connected to that brazen 10-inmate escape that was caught on camera at an Orleans Parish jail last summer. Hudson is charged with criminal neglect and ignoring warnings from a federal monitor about unsafe jail conditions. Here's Joe Responti, a legal analyst via Fox 8.
4: Liz Morales has used her power and her reach to it's more than I've ever seen any other attorney general do that in the past.
3: To Fulton County, Georgia, where a judge has stopped the federal government from withholding grant money from the city of Atlanta over diversity, equity, and inclusion. Atlanta is among a group of cities that sued the Trump administration from blocking money for entities who don't agree to participate in immigration enforcement or to ACT's DEI programs. There's a fight in Mississippi over who will be in charge of the city of Jackson's water system after a third-party administrator steps away. The majority black city was forced by a federal judge to have oversight after an almost full system failure. U.S. District Judge Henry T. Wingate says he's allowing board appointments to be made, but said the authority cannot make any actions. And it's that authority that will oversee the capital city's water and wastewater system. Here's Mayor John Horn, who's a black man.
5: Jacksonians deserve to have their say.
3: Well, black man and comedian Dave Chappelle is doing a 3-show stint on Netflix starting May 7th. It comes as Chappelle spoke to NPR's Newsmakers video podcast. One of the biggest takeaways is the controversy surrounding Chappelle going to do a show in Saudi Arabia. Chappelle responded by reminding the audience that the United States government does business with the Saudis and so does Netflix. And then he said, quote, "As soon as a black man can make money off the plantation, they try to tell you the money is dirty." For more on these stories, plus international, national, state, and local news impacting the black community, listen to the Black Information Network on the iHeartRadio app or log on to BINnews.com. I'm Timmy Eswick on your home for Black News First, the Black Information Network. Now here's your Washington Roundup.
6: President Trump is announcing a new tariff on cars and trucks coming from the European Union. Trump said the tariff would increase to 25% starting next week.
7: We raised the tariffs on cars coming in from the European Union because the European Union was not adhering to the trade deal we have.
6: The U.S. lowered auto tariffs on the EU to 15% as part of a new trade deal. But Trump says the EU isn't keeping up with their end of the bargain to reciprocally drop tariffs on U.S. automakers. Tariffs on European autos are connected to national security and are exempt from the Supreme Court ruling that struck down a lot of Trump's tariffs. He talked to reporters about tariffs on cars and trucks coming from the European Union.
7: Billions of dollars coming into the United States, and it forces them to move their factory production much faster.
6: And that's your Washington Roundup. I'm Mike Moore on your home for 24/7 News, the Black Information Network.
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8: 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Two congressmen board a small plane in Alaska. They fly into violent weather.
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14: Artificial intelligence is booming, but it's starting to hit your wallet. Here's what's happening. AI needs massive computing power, and that's creating a shortage of memory chips. That shortage is now driving up the price of computers, something we haven't seen in decades. In fact, prices for computers, software, and accessories are now rising more than 3% a month after years of getting cheaper. And it doesn't stop there. The energy needed to power AI data centers is also pushing up electricity costs, which could mean higher utility bills. So while AI is making tech more powerful, it's also making it more expensive to buy and more expensive to run. Bottom line, this isn't just about innovation. It's about inflation, and you're starting to pay for it. With Money News at 24 and 54 minutes past each hour, I'm Mimi Brown on your home for Black News First, the Black Information Network.

0: I'm Mike Island with BIN News Now. A Black Tennessee tax assessor is facing charges in connection with defrauding taxpayers for COVID-19 relief money. According to WHBQ, Barbara Balfour is being accused by federal attorneys of submitting a false and fraudulent PPP application. Defense attorney John Keith Perry Jr., also African-American, says every dollar was used lawfully.
1: Ms. Balfour has a life of public service. She's well-respected in her hometown community.
0: A federal trial is set for June 22nd, WHBQ says. Oregon police say a man is dead after he plowed a car full of explosives into a Portland Athletic Center. Officials say the driver was a disgruntled former employee of the athletic club. People are still in shock over the sudden closing of Spirit Airlines. The airline failed to get a deal for a government bailout. Get BIN News Now on demand 24/7 on the free iHeartRadio app.
2: I'm Vanessa Tyler on the Black Information Network, your home for Black News First. A black man is dead. The state of Texas executed him. To his dying breath, James Brudnack swears he didn't kill two white Christian music producers outside their recording studio in Garland back in 2008. But in the past, in jailhouse interviews like this one on Fox 4 in 2008, Brudnack said he did do it. Coolly and cruelly, he tells how.
3: I shot him in the head, then his homeboy, I shot his again, you know what I'm saying? But he was still trying to run out.
2: In the end, he says his cousin who was with him in serving life was the actual trigger man. Brudnack also raised questions about the racial makeup of his jury. There are calls to strip one HBCU of its funding in South Carolina because the South Carolina State University invited, then canceled, the commencement address invitation to the state's white lieutenant governor. Lieutenant Governor Pamela Yvette says she was told for safety reasons it's best she not come. The Republican and Trump supporter says her plan was to deliver a commencement speech that would have steered clear of politics. It would have been a speech of encouragement.
4: The American dream is really still alive. And that's it's a positive message. So, you know, I'm sorry that I won't be able to deliver it, but I'm not backing down on my stand that this is wrong.
2: Yvette blames who she calls a woke mob for her invite being rescinded. Black students did protest. Many didn't want her there. Some Republicans have taken that as a reason to punish the HBCU and pull funding. The fight for civil rights took the participation of every black man, woman, and child in Birmingham. They were the foot soldiers. Paulette Roby with the Civil Rights Activist Committee was just 13 when she went to jail 63 years ago.
5: We was placed into school buses. And at that time, we was not allowed to ride the bus anyway. So it was an experience for us to just even just be on that yellow school bus. The spiritual songs of the civil rights movement got us over to not to be afraid because of the songs that we were singing. And it encouraged me to continue because of those songs.
2: She says she tells her story for today's young people to learn about the fight in Alabama and the sacrifice as Birmingham celebrates 63 years in the battle for civil rights. She's also pushing the issue of today, that is making sure, especially now, young black people vote. For more on these stories and international, national, state, and local news impacting the black community, listen to the Black Information Network on the iHeartRadio app or log on to BINnews.com. I'm Vanessa Tyler on the Black Information Network, your home for Black News First.
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10: I'm Mike Stevens on your home for Black News First, the Black Information Network. Black civil rights attorney Ben Crump is again calling for a deeper investigation in Atlanta into the Fulton County Jail over alleged medical negligence. Crump says jail staff ignored pleas for medicine from African-American Rashad Muhammad, who was being treated for a chronic bladder condition when he was arrested. But Crump says the jail would not give the medicine Muhammad needed, which made his condition worse. Crump explaining here, things could have been different.
11: 911. That's all you had to do. Get him to the hospital. You didn't have to have a medical degree. All you needed was an ounce of humanity.
10: Doctors were forced to amputate his lower legs and fingers after he went into sepsis last year. Crump says the jail is overcrowded and understaffed. Several similar jails around the country where Black people are often locked up have been accused of similar negligence. Two federal lawsuits have been filed accusing police in Detroit and Warren, Michigan, of using excessive force in separate incidents. Attorney Todd Perkins filed both cases. In Detroit, African-American Carnell Givens claims officers abused him during an encounter with police.
12: Before I knew it, I'm in handcuffs. One officer choked me with a headlock. Two other officers put me in handcuffs. Another officer decided to use me as a punching bag.
10: In Warren, Michigan, Black homeowners Willie and Sandra Hall say officers forced their way into their house without a warrant during a traffic stop. The lawsuit alleges Sandra Hall, who was on crutches after surgery, was thrown to the ground and pepper sprayed. Warren police say the claims are without merit, while Detroit police have not commented. I'm Mike Stevens on the Black Information Network. Now your local news.
13: Deputies in San Francisco are cracking down on distracted drivers. City deputies earlier this week conducted a massive distracted driving operation, pulling over dozens of drivers and giving them everything from warnings to $120 citations. Law enforcement was on the lookout for folks who were using their cell phones while driving, even looking at maps or driving directions. Deputies say the enforcement is meant to remind drivers that even just a few seconds of taking your eyes off the road can be deadly. Meanwhile, ballots for the 2026 California primary will be mailed starting Monday. People in California will have the chance to vote for open positions in Congress and for important statewide offices, including governor. Election Day in California is Tuesday, June 2nd, which is the final day to vote. Once you fill out your ballot, you can return it by mail, in person, or at a polling place, or by dropping it off at an official drop box or drop-off location. If you mail your ballot, make sure it's postmarked by Election Day and received within 7 days after June 2nd for it to count. Voters can track their ballot status and get updates with the free Where's My Ballot service. I'm Mimi Brown on your home for Black News First, the Bay Area BIN 910.
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19: The money has never hit our account. So, you know, what's gone wrong there? No, can you ask that to my finance? 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
22: I know, you told me you're in London.
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17: Chameleon, the incredible true story of the Hollywood Con Queen scam. 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
6: For and by the Black community.
27: Pomona College in Claremont, California is investigating several alleged instances of racism on campus.
7: The Black Information Network. Now instead of standing in a church, Florida pastor Leslie Williams is sitting in the Sumter County Detention Center after he was arrested for being a polygamist.
6: Black news first.
28: BIN News This Hour, I'm Andrea Coleman. Coming up, a Black rapper has become the third death row inmate to be executed in Texas. And we hear from two Black women leaders aiming to make history this year in Georgia's election. Black rapper James Broadnax, who pleaded his innocence right up until the last minute, has been executed by the state of Texas. The Texas Tribune says 37-year-old Broadnax was pronounced dead at 6:47 last night. Broadnax was given a lethal injection for the 2008 murders of two music producers during an armed robbery. Earlier this year, the co-defendant in the case claimed he did the murders and that Broadnax took the fall. Broadnax took his appeal to the U.S. Supreme Court, who struck it down on Monday. He is now the third man this year to be executed by the state of Texas. Broadnax's case was thrust into the spotlight when his own rap lyrics were used against him at trial to convince jurors he posed a threat to society. In a friend of the court brief filed last month with the Supreme Court, rapper Travis Scott said, "Introduction of rap lyrics as evidence against criminal defendants invites jurors to transfer their opinions about the genre onto the individual before them, risking punishment for expression unrelated to the crime at issue." Fellow Black rappers Killer Mike, Young Thug, and T.I. also weighed in. Well, Georgia is wrapping up its first week of early voting in its May 19th primary. Several Black Democrats are looking to secure their party's nomination in a few major races. One of those is for the chairmanship of the Fulton County Board of Commissioners. That is a county that includes the city of Atlanta and a large portion of its surrounding area. County Commissioner Mo Ivory is seeking to become the first Black woman elected to the position. She recently spoke with me about what's driving her run for the position.
29: People sometimes say, how did you go from law to radio to elected? It's really all about educating. I've always seen it as a platform to talk about things that needed to be talked about. And I do that. I did that on the radio. I did that as a lawyer. And I'm doing it as a professor. And now I'm doing it as an elected official. So it's all related.
28: Another major race involves former Atlanta Mayor Keisha Lance Bottoms, who is running for governor. Like Mo Ivory, Mayor Bottoms spoke with us about why she hopes to be the state's first woman and first Black governor.
30: When looking at the history of Black Democratic candidates for governor, we've seen the likes of Ambassador Andrew Young. We've seen Stacey Abrams twice now. Why now? Why do you think it's possible now?
31: Well, you know, we've seen these barriers broken. We've seen it broken in the White House with the election of Barack Obama. And I think that people are looking for strong leadership. The labels are just a part of it. It's certainly, you know, there will be people who identify with me as a woman. There'll be people who identify with me as an African-American. But at the end of the day, they want strong leadership.
28: You can hear more of our interview with Mo Ivory this Sunday on The Black Perspective at 9 a.m. and 9 p.m. Eastern. And we profile Keisha Lance Bottoms in this month's Leading While Black. Tune in to that program also on Sunday, but at 10:30 a.m. and 10:30 p.m. Eastern. This is BIN News this hour. Be sure to follow us wherever you get your podcast. I'm Andrea Coleman on the Black Information Network, home of Black News First.
0: Here's what's trending this hour. Gas prices are still trending upward, so many Americans reportedly are keeping a close eye on what's happening with Iran. President Trump says he's reviewing their new proposal, but he says on Truth Social that it may not be good enough because, as the president put it, they have not yet paid a big enough price for what they have done to humanity. Iran sent a 14-point plan that calls for lifting the naval blockade of Iranian ports. I'm Mike Island, and that's what's trending.
6: 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Here's Morgan Wood.
1: South Carolina's lieutenant governor will no longer speak at a major HBCU commencement following backlash from students and lawmakers. At South Carolina,

0: in opposition to certain policies like a statewide hate crime law. In a statement, University President Alexander Conyers said the school is, quote, moving in a different direction out of an abundance of caution for safety. Yvette had originally been invited for her business background and leadership experience and said her intended message focused on hard work and opportunity, telling graduates you can be anything you want to be. The university has yet to replace the speaker for the May 8th ceremony. With the latest in HBCU news, I'm Morgan Wood on the Black Information Network, your home for Black News First.
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3: On December 9th, 1946, in Philadelphia, Howard Stanley Frankie Beverly was born. In 1970, he would form the group Raw Soul, which later was renamed Maze. Under the mentorship of Marvin Gaye, Frankie Beverly and Maze would go on to give us 9 gold albums. Beverly and May's live experience was more like a party than a concert. Dressed in his signature all white, crowds would stand at their feet and sing to the top of their lungs.
4: Ooh, and pain. I like sunshine and rain.
3: Sadly, on September 10th, 2024, Frankie Beverly left us with hits for lifetimes to come.

0: The opinions, beliefs, and viewpoints expressed in this commentary are those of the author and do not necessarily represent those of BIN and its founding partners and employees. Now it's time to bring the funk with Roland S. Martin.
1: As I record this, I'm actually in the airport flying to Shreveport, Louisiana, where just a couple of weeks ago, Shamar Elkins, a Army vet, shot and killed 8 children. 7 of those kids were his, as well as wounding 2 women, including his wife. He talked about dark thoughts. He had spent a week in the VA hospital dealing with mental issues. So this town, this city is reeling. Black psychologist Dr. Kevin Washington organized this mental health forum in order to address what's going on. That town is reeling as a result of this mass shooting. People are angry, upset, but also demanding answers. How could a father kill 7 of his children and shoot 2 other women? We have been talking about domestic violence and mental health and what's going on and mental illness. This old man's mother told the New York Times that when she talked to him, he talked about the demons that he was fighting. Now, the reason this is important is because this event is being organized by black men stepping up to help other black men, which we always talk about that needs to happen. Now, the other issue that we have to confront is that Louisiana is number 2 in the country when it comes to domestic homicides. And so something is happening in this state that is impacting the minds of men who are choosing to kill their partners. And so what we must do as a society, as a community, is not just simply express our anger and dissatisfaction with what's going on. What we have to do is deal with answers, finding answers, and getting men the help that they need. I'm Roland Martin on the Black Information Network.
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4: I'm Mike Moore.
5: And I'm Nicole Deal on your home for 24/7 News, the Black Information Network.
4: As expected, the man charged with shooting and killing a Chicago police officer and critically wounding another recently at Swedish Hospital will remain behind bars. Alfonso Talley's family believes he's innocent.
6: Was not in his right state of mind, and the story doesn't add up. And I say he's a very innocent man. We're going to prove him right.
4: Talley, who is black, was ordered detained while appearing in court on several charges, including murder and attempted murder. Prosecutors say Talley took a gun into the hospital after he was arrested for pistol-whipping a female employee at a Family Dollar store. He allegedly then pulled the gun from under a blanket and shot and killed Officer John Bartholomew and wounded his partner. Investigators say the officers had escorted Talley to the hospital after he claimed he had ingested drugs.
5: A Jacksonville, Florida black woman testifies to killing a man.
7: So I didn't know what he was going to do. And he turned around and grabbed me. That made me feel scared.
5: That is 22-year-old Journey McGrew testifying that she feared what Waduta Woodley might do to her. McGrew claimed 41-year-old Woodley had groomed her since childhood. She also claimed that he molested her several times while she was in elementary school. Cops found Woodley's bloody body in June of 2025. He had been beaten to death with a hammer. During testimony, McGrew also testified she was diagnosed with psychosis and post-traumatic stress disorder. The victim's mother spoke on her son's behalf.
7: He was a brother. He was an uncle. He was a nephew. He was a cousin. And he was an uncle. He was a handyman.
5: Another hearing has been set for Monday to determine the final sentencing date. And back now to Chicago, where a former Chicago Inspector General joins Illinois Black Attorney General Kwame Raoul's office. Deborah Witzberg is joining Raoul's office as his chief of staff. Witzberg's appointment comes just days after her term as Chicago's top watchdog ended. Raoul praised Witzberg's experience and service to the city of Chicago, highlighting her distinguished record. Witzberg is settling into her new role, bringing her expertise to the state's public attorney's office.
4: A black woman is fighting for her life inside a Memphis, Tennessee ICU unit after being shot. Cops are now saying this is being investigated as a domestic violence crime. Police have identified the suspect as Travis Carter, who has been charged. Fox 13 spoke with Tanika Wellington, a black survivor of domestic violence.
8: I'm quite sure Jasmine never thought that he would, you know, kill her. He probably told her that several times, but in her head, she probably thought that he would never do that.
4: The Memphis Police Department is not releasing the woman's name. And finally, Detroit Public Schools Community District will host its 57th annual Evening of Fine Arts at the Fox Theater on May 6th. It'll showcase the talent of student performers and visual artists. The event will feature 27 performances, 26 student visual works of art, a jazz trio, choir performances, and a preview from the musical Once on This Island. I'm Mike Moore, along with Nicole Deal, on your home for 24/7 News, the Black Information Network.
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10: 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The hip-hop pioneer, rest in peace, finally gets justice.
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11: 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His mother, Daisha Williams, is now facing second-degree murder charges.
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12: 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Blue Cross Blue Shield is starting to send out payments from a $2.67 billion payment tied to claims the company limited competition, which critics say led to higher premiums and fewer choices. The company denies any wrongdoing but agreed to settle. Here's what matters. About 6 million people filed the claim, and payouts are expected to average around $300. But after legal fees and costs, that total pool is closer to $1.9 billion. And here's the catch. You only get paid if you file the claim by the 2021 deadline. Payments are expected to start going out in May. Bottom line, this is money tied to what many paid for health insurance, but only a portion of customers will actually see it. 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
3: I'm Tammy Eswick on your home for 24/7 News, the Black Information Network. The newly elected criminal court clerk of New Orleans, Calvin Duncan, is calling the attempt by Republicans to get him out of office a coordinated conspiracy. In a new lawsuit in conjunction with the ACLU of Louisiana, Duncan believes they wanted to prevent him from taking office because of his outspoken claims that the legal system discriminates against Black people. Here's the ACLU of Louisiana talking to lawmakers about Senate Bill 256.
4: This is outrageous that the legislature of this state can erase an office and a man whose entire life story is an indictment of what happens when institutions fail Black people.
3: Well, this week, the U.S. Supreme Court sided with Louisiana Republican leadership by shooting down a newly drawn map that allowed a second Black congressional district. Former President Barack Obama reacted to the ruling in a statement saying it effectively guts a key pillar of the Voting Rights Act, freeing state legislatures to gerrymander legislative districts to systematically dilute and weaken the voting power of racial minorities. Former President Kamala Harris called the decision an outrage, but not a surprise. More fallout from that U.S. Supreme Court decision that seems to be gutting voter rights. Tennessee Republican Senator Marsha Blackburn already pushing to redistrict Tennessee in order to remove a congressional seat in the predominantly Black city of Memphis. Blackburn says she wants a special session to redistrict Memphis. NBC News says she's also running to become the state's next governor and vowed to, quote, do everything she can to make that new map a reality. Well, a former Hinds County, Mississippi supervisor, David Archie, who's a Black man, is waiting for a judge to decide on his 2023 election challenge. You see, Archie lost the District 2 Democratic primary election, and he's claiming fraud, high-tech election fraud. Here he is 2 years ago speaking to WJTV.
5: I had no idea that this would be a matter that I was getting ready to take on. I'm not a sore loser. I've lost on several occasions.
3: But attorney Lisa Ross, who represents a former Hinds County election official, says Archie lacks proof. Here's WJTV again.
6: I dare him to show y'all one ballot that Tony Johnson has touched. Show us one machine that Tony Johnson has touched. She has touched none.
3: I'm Tammy Eswick on your home for Black News First, the Black Information Network. 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
7: Tick bites are rising across the U.S. with the CDC reporting the highest number of tick bite-related emergency room visits since 2017. In April, about 96 out of every 100,000 ER visits were linked to tick bites, roughly three times higher than in March. The Northeast and Midwest are seeing the most cases. Health officials say this is a concern because ticks can carry diseases like Lyme disease, Rocky Mountain spotted fever, and alpha-gal syndrome, a condition that can cause a red meat allergy. Experts also note the impact on Black communities, especially in areas where people spend more time outdoors for work or daily life and may have less access to early care if symptoms are missed or delayed. The CDC says prevention is key. Use insect repellent. Wear long
8: sleeves. On August 7th, 1948, Alice Coachman made history as the first Black woman to win an Olympic gold medal. Her victory in the high jump at the London Olympic Summer Games cemented her legacy as a trailblazer in sports and beyond. Coachman was born in Albany, Georgia in 1923 and grew up in the segregated South where opportunities for Black athletes, particularly women, were scarce. Despite these challenges, her determination was undeniable. She trained barefoot on dirt roads with homemade equipment, proving that passion can overcome the biggest obstacles. At the 1948 Olympics, Coachman's high jump cleared the bar at 5'6" 1/8", and she became the first Black woman to win a gold medal. Beyond the track, Coachman became a role model and advocate for young athletes, encouraging them to pursue their dreams regardless of any barriers along the way. As we celebrate all of our country's gold medal winners, let's also take a moment to remember Alice Coachman, the first Black woman to win an Olympic gold medal. This is Bree Wood for the Black Information Network.
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9: I'm Mike Island with BIN News Now. A new health survey indicates more and more Americans are using drugs and marijuana to get to sleep. Dr. Joe Galati says any drug, whether it's edibles or even melatonin, doesn't get to the core issue, which could be anything from sleep apnea to restless leg syndrome or simply anxiety. gas prices continue to soar. AAA reports the most recent data on the national average for a gallon of regular is $4.43. That's up 4 cents from Friday's average. A AAA representative in Ohio says it's not out of the question for lawmakers to seek legislation for a gas tax holiday.
10: In the face of these increases, you do see legislation that's introduced that would put a holiday on gas taxes.
9: The price of oil has reached its highest level in about 4 years as the war in Iran stretches into its third month. Get BIN News now on demand 24/7 on the iHeartRadio app.
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12: The people united will never be defeated. The people united will never be defeated.
11: May Day demonstrations took place in dozens of U.S. cities. Chicago's Democratic Mayor Brandon Johnson praised teachers and students for taking part.
13: This is a day of action, and shout out to all of the students in our Chicago public schools.
11: Labor unions, teachers, and Democrat-backed organizations were protesting a number of issues, workers' rights, pay, policies of President Trump, and more in places like Chicago, Washington, D.C., Los Angeles, and elsewhere. The director of Organized Power in Numbers, a big group behind the marches, pushed for a day of no school, no work, no shopping. Several large school districts across the U.S. have been forced to cancel classes due to teacher walkouts in support of the demonstrations. California gas prices are now above $6 a gallon as the war in Iran continues, the highest in the nation. In San Jose, Christian Flores says he's doing what he can to keep costs down.
14: Trying to get a more gas-efficient car, travel less, or find better prices elsewhere.
11: AAA reports the average price for regular grade gasoline is now $6.06 a gallon. The nationwide average price is $4.39, up 33 cents a gallon from a month ago. Former President Joe Biden endorsed former Atlanta Mayor Keisha Lance Bottoms in the Georgia governor's race, praising her leadership during challenging times. Lance Bottoms leads the Democratic field but may face a runoff. Other top contenders include Michael Thurman, Jeff Duncan, and Jason Estevez. The winner will likely face businessman Rick Jackson or Lieutenant Governor Burt Jones in the general election. Biden has been making public appearances and criticizing President Trump's State of the Union address. His approval ratings have dipped, similar to Trump's, amid various challenges facing the country. Health officials are concerned about a spike in syphilis cases across the country, with New York experiencing a fivefold increase since 2013. The Centers for Disease Control and Prevention reported a 700% rise in congenital syphilis cases nationwide compared to a decade ago. Emergency room screening found that among confirmed cases, 79% were black patients. Rates of syphilis are highest among people in their 20s and 30s. The CDC aims to reduce syphilis rates in reproductive age women to 4.6 per 100,000 people by 2030 and recommends screening for everyone between the ages of 15 and 44 in high-risk areas. Early treatment with antibiotics is crucial to prevent severe complications from syphilis. Black author Marsha Paich's book, ABC Explorers, The Journey Begins with Letters and Pride, is gaining popularity in school classrooms and daycare centers nationwide, with kindergarten teacher Terry Washington in Columbia, South Carolina, incorporating it into her curriculum. The book features black children as central characters and includes activities like letter tracing.

0: In 1931, James Earl Jones would become a powerful symbol of resilience and excellence. From the Great White Hope to voicing Darth Vader.
1: No, I am your father.
0: Jones' resonant voice and commanding presence helped him become one of the most distinguished actors of his generation. Crediting poetry and acting for helping him overcome a childhood stutter, his Broadway debut would come in 1957. Winning his first Tony Award in 1968, he would go on to join a select group of entertainers by also winning a Grammy, Emmy, and Oscar, or EGOT. His impact so powerful, the Court Theater on Broadway was renamed after him in 2022. Breaking barriers in Hollywood and theater at a time when opportunities for black actors were limited.
2: Go through life worried if someone had liked you or not. You best make sure that they are doing right by you.
0: James Earl Jones' success and legacy are a source of inspiration and pride for the black community. Rest in power, James Earl Jones.
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5: I'm Mike Stevens on your home for Black News First, the Black Information Network. Black civil rights attorney Ben Crump is again calling for a deeper investigation in Atlanta into the Fulton County Jail over alleged medical negligence. Crump says jail staff ignored pleas for medicine from African-American Rashad Muhammad, who was being treated for a chronic bladder condition when he was arrested. But Crump says the jail would not give the medicine Muhammad needed, which made his condition worse. Crump explaining here, things could have been different.
6: 911. That's all you had to do. Get him to the hospital. You didn't have to have a medical degree. All you needed was an ounce of humanity.
5: Doctors were forced to amputate his lower legs and fingers after he went into sepsis last year. Crump says the jail is overcrowded and understaffed. Several similar jails around the country where black people are often locked up have been accused of similar negligence. Two federal lawsuits have been filed accusing police in Detroit and Warren, Michigan, of using excessive force in separate incidents. Attorney Todd Perkins filed both cases. In Detroit, African-American Carnell Givens claims officers abused him during an encounter with police.
7: Before I knew it, in handcuffs, one officer choked me with a headlock. Two other officers put me in handcuffs. Another officer decided to use me as a punching bag.
5: In Warren, Michigan, black homeowners Willie and Sandra Hall say officers forced their way into their house without a warrant during a traffic stop. The lawsuit alleges Sandra Hall, who was on crutches after surgery, was thrown to the ground and pepper sprayed. Warren police say the claims are without merit, while Detroit police have not commented. I'm Mike Stevens on the Black Information Network. Now your local news.
8: Deputies in San Francisco are cracking down on distracted drivers. City deputies earlier this week conducted a massive distracted driving operation, pulling over dozens of drivers and giving them everything from warnings to $120 citations. Law enforcement was on the lookout for folks who were using their cell phones while driving, even looking at maps or driving directions. Deputies say the enforcement is meant to remind drivers that even just a few seconds of taking your eyes off the road can be deadly. Meanwhile, ballots for the 2026 California primary will be mailed starting Monday. People in California will have the chance to vote for open positions in Congress and for important statewide offices, including governor. Election Day in California is Tuesday, June 2nd, which is the final day to vote. Once you fill out your ballot, you can return it by mail, in person, or at a polling place, or by dropping it off at an official drop box or drop-off location. If you mail your ballot, make sure it's postmarked by Election Day and received within 7 days after June 2nd for it to count. Voters can track their ballot status and get updates with the free Where's My Ballot service. I'm Mimi Brown on your home for Black News First, the Bay Area BIN 910.
9: This is Morgan Wood from the Black Information Network, sharing Black history around America. More than 200,000 Black soldiers fought in the Civil War, many for a freedom.

0: casino in Hollywood, Florida, following an altercation in which TJ was arrested for disorderly conduct in connection with the incident. With the latest in entertainment, I'm Morgan Wood on the Black Information Network.
1: The United States Senate has had a total of 12 black members, with the first being Hiram Rhodes Rebels, elected in 1870 during the Reconstruction era. Jim Crow and other disenfranchisement tactics led to a gap of nearly 90 years between the first and second U.S. black senators. In 1992, Carol Moseley Braun became the first black woman to serve in the U.S. Senate.
2: I don't know, maybe this is just my day to get to talk about race. Maybe I'm just lucky like that today.
1: Vice President Kamala Harris became the second black female to serve as a U.S. senator in 2017. Barack Obama was the fifth black senator and the first to be elected president of the United States.
3: Race is an issue that I believe this nation cannot afford to ignore right now.
1: While Georgia's Raphael Warnock is the latest black member of the U.S. Senate after his 2021 election. Black U.S. senators have made contributions to the country and paved the way for future generations of black leaders. And that's a fact. This is Mike Moore for the Black Information Network.
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6: I'm Nicole Deal.
7: And I'm Mike Moore on your home for 24/7 News, the Black Information Network.
6: Two black brothers from the Republic of Congo have been living in Mississippi with student visas and going to high school. Israel and Max Makoka are standout basketball players at Hancock High. But their normal routine was interrupted when they were recently detained by ICE while waiting for their school bus. The district says the students have been living with a host family. Meanwhile, ICE has not publicly explained why the teens continue to remain in federal custody. Community leaders and friends are now pressing for answers.
7: Illinois Governor J.B. Pritzker is blaming black Cook County Judge John Like for allowing Alfonso Talley, also black, to be on electronic monitoring instead of going to jail.
8: A judge can make this decision. A judge should have made the decision to keep that person in jail.
9: Talley's accused of gunning down Chicago police officer John Bartholomew and critically wounding another officer last weekend. The defendant was a convicted felon with a violent history when he was placed on electronic monitoring. In December, Judge Like allowed Talley to wear the ankle monitor for 7 to 15 hours on a few days so that he could go to college. The defendant is expected to be back in court today. I'm Perry Williams.
7: Three members of a Minnesota family are facing charges for allegedly assaulting Turning Point USA reporter Savannah Hernandez during a protest. Hernandez says she was just doing her job.
10: I was targeted because I work for Turning Point USA, because I'm a brown woman who thinks the wrong thing, because I am a Christian. They were mocking me for my religion. They were mocking me for my political views.
7: Hernandez also asking, how is this allowed to happen in President Trump's America? Three members of the Ostrowsko family have been indicted on federal charges in connection with the alleged incident during a recent ICE protest in Minneapolis.
6: And finally, former President Barack Obama says a new Supreme Court ruling could weaken the voting power of racial minorities. The high court recently voided Louisiana's congressional map, which included a second majority black district. The case was centered around how much the issue of race can be considered when lawmakers redraw districts. I'm Nicole Deal, along with Mike Moore, on your home for black news first, the Black Information Network. Your Washington Roundup is next.
11: A major Supreme Court ruling is sending shockwaves through the political landscape ahead of the midterm elections. On Wednesday, the High Court struck down parts of the Voting Rights Act in a decision that voided Louisiana's congressional map, which included a second majority black district. The case centered on how far lawmakers can go in considering race when redrawing political boundaries. President Trump praised the ruling while speaking to reporters at the White House.
12: That's good.
13: Yeah.
12: That's the kind of ruling I like.
11: Former President Barack Obama warned the ruling effectively guts a key pillar of the Voting Rights Act, saying it could allow states to weaken minority voting power through gerrymandering. Former Vice President Kamala Harris called the decision an outrage, but not a surprise. Critics say the decision could reshape congressional maps nationwide and have lasting implications for black and minority voter representation heading into 2026. That's your Washington Roundup. I'm Morgan Wood, your White House correspondent on the Black Information Network.
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2: If you are booked on a future flight with Spirit Airlines, it's time to monitor your reservation very closely. The company's financial troubles are beginning to take center stage, which could affect your travel plans and your finances. Analysts are warning that travelers could see more routes being canceled, sudden schedule changes, and the risk of the airline shutting down in days, not weeks. That could leave customers scrambling for last-minute replacement flights that are often more expensive and no guarantee of a refund or rescue fares from other airlines. Spirit wants Uncle Sam to bail them out to the tune of $500 million. So if you're thinking about booking on Spirit, travel editor Peter Greenberg says you should consider trip stacking, which means booking with other airlines too. Money news at 24 and 54 minutes past each hour. I'm Nicole Deal on your home for Black News First, the Black Information Network.
3: I'm Mike Island with BIN News Now. A food assistance program which has served a high number of African Americans is being impacted by new government rules enacted last year. A report in the Wall Street Journal says enrollment in the Supplemental Nutrition Assistance Program, known as SNAP, has decreased by nearly 3.5 million people. The new rules impact a high percentage of the African American population that depend on SNAP benefits. Over 42 million people, including children, received monthly SNAP benefits last year. President Trump is indicating the U.S. may order more troop movements after pulling 5,000 soldiers out of Germany. Pentagon officials say the pullout from Germany comes after the president was angered by the German chancellor criticizing the war with Iran. The organizers of the Academy Awards say AI actors and writers will be ineligible for Oscars. The next ceremony will take place next year. Get BIN News Now on demand 24/7 on the free iHeartRadio app.
4: I'm Vanessa Tyler on the Black Information Network, your home for Black News First. A black man is dead. The state of Texas executed him. To his dying breath, James Brudnack swears he didn't kill two white Christian music producers outside their recording studio in Garland back in 2008. But in the past, in jailhouse interviews like this one on Fox 4 in 2008, Brudnack said he did do it. Coolly and cruelly, he tells how.
5: I shot him in the head, then his homeboy, I shot his again, you know what I'm saying? But he was still trying to run out.
4: In the end, he says his cousin who was with him in serving life was the actual trigger man. Brudnack also raised questions about the racial makeup of his jury. There are calls to strip one HBCU of its funding in South Carolina because the South Carolina State University invited, then canceled, the commencement address invitation to the state's white lieutenant governor. Lieutenant Governor Pamela Yvette says she was told for safety reasons it's best she not come. The Republican and Trump supporter says her plan was to deliver a commencement speech that would have steered clear of politics. It would have been a speech of encouragement.
6: The American dream is really still alive, and it's a positive message. So, you know, I'm sorry that I won't be able to deliver it, but I'm not backing down on my stand that this is wrong.
4: Yvette blames who she calls a woke mob for her invite being rescinded. Black students did protest. Many didn't want her there. Some Republicans have taken that as a reason to punish the HBCU and pull funding. The fight for civil rights took the participation of every black man, woman, and child in Birmingham. They were the foot soldiers. Paulette Roby with the Civil Rights Activist Committee was just 13 when she went to jail 63 years ago.
7: We was placed into school buses. And at that time, we was not allowed to ride the bus anyway. So it was an experience for us to just even just be on that yellow school bus. The spiritual songs of the civil rights movement got us over to not to be afraid because of the songs that we were singing. And it gave me, it encouraged me to continue because of those songs.
4: She says she tells her story for today's young people to learn about the fight in Alabama and the sacrifice as Birmingham celebrates 63 years in the battle for civil rights. She's also pushing the issue of today, that is making sure, especially now, young Black people vote. 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I'm Vanessa Tyler on the Black Information Network, your home for Black news first.
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1: I'm Mike Stevens on your home for Black News First, the Black Information Network. Black civil rights attorney Ben Crump is again calling for a deeper investigation in Atlanta into the Fulton County Jail over alleged medical negligence. Crump says jail staff ignored pleas for medicine from African-American Rashad Muhammad, who was being treated for a chronic bladder condition when he was arrested. But Crump says the jail would not give the medicine Muhammad needed, which made his condition worse. Crump explaining here, things could have been different.
2: 911. That's all you had to do. Get him to the hospital. You didn't have to have a medical degree. All you needed was an ounce of humanity.
1: Doctors were forced to amputate his lower legs and fingers after he went into sepsis last year. Crump says the jail is overcrowded and understaffed. Several similar jails around the country where Black people are often locked up have been accused of similar negligence. Two federal lawsuits have been filed accusing police in Detroit and Warren, Michigan, of using excessive force in separate incidents. Attorney Todd Perkins filed both cases. In Detroit, African-American Carnell Givens claims officers abused him during an encounter with police.
3: Before I knew it, I'm in handcuffs. One officer choking me with a headlock. Two other officers put me in handcuffs. Another officer decided to use me as a punching bag.
1: In Warren, Michigan, Black homeowners Willie and Sandra Hall say officers forced their way into their house without a warrant during a traffic stop. The lawsuit alleges Sandra Hall, who was on crutches after surgery, was thrown to the ground and pepper sprayed. Warren police say the claims are without merit, while Detroit police have not commented. I'm Mike Stevens on the Black Information Network. Now your local news.
4: Deputies in San Francisco are cracking down on distracted drivers. City deputies earlier this week conducted a massive distracted driving operation, pulling over dozens of drivers and giving them everything from warnings to $120 citations. Law enforcement was on the lookout for folks who were using their cell phones while driving, even looking at maps or driving directions. Deputies say the enforcement is meant to remind drivers that even just a few seconds of taking your eyes off the road can be deadly. Meanwhile, ballots for the 2026 California primary will be mailed starting Monday. People in California will have the chance to vote for open positions in Congress and for important statewide offices, including governor. Election Day in California is Tuesday, June 2nd, which is the final day to vote. Once you fill out your ballot, you can return it by mail, in person, or at a polling place, or by dropping it off at an official drop box or drop-off location. If you mail your ballot, make sure it's postmarked by Election Day and received within 7 days after June 2nd for it to count. Voters can track their ballot status and get updates with the free Where's My Ballot service. I'm Mimi Brown on your home for Black News First, the Bay Area BIN 910.
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6: On September 17th, 2009, 24-year-old Maitrece Richardson disappeared without a trace in the woods near Malibu, California. She had been arrested at a beachside restaurant for failing to pay a tab and taken to the Lost Hills Sheriff Station.
7: You know, I mean, she's not from that area, and I would hate to wake up to a morning report. Girl lost somewhere with her head chopped off.
8: At least in the station here, she will be separated, so nobody's going to be with her. So at least that's, you know, the plus thing, so you don't have to worry about her safety.
6: This is the same sheriff station where Mel Gibson was taken to sober up after his drunken rant and then safely driven back to his car. There was no courtesy ride for Maitrece, the young African-American non-celebrity.
9: They knew that she had been released with no car, no money, no cell phone, nothing. And in the dead of night. Her mom calls the next morning to tell them that she never came home, and it's like, oh, well, she probably just, you know, they were just very nonchalant and casual about it.
7: She doesn't know the area. She's never been in your area. Well, I think she's depressed. That's what has me.
10: That's worth you more than just her. Okay.
6: The police released her just after midnight.
11: There was nothing right. They had my treats. Victimized from the moment they knew that she was not in the right state of mind she needed to be in. And she needed help. She should have went to a hospital.
6: Maitrice disappeared into the darkness and was never seen alive again. I'm Katherine Townsend, a private investigator, investigative journalist, and host of the podcast Helen Gone. In the third season of Helen Gone, we're going to try to find out what really happened to Maitrice Richardson.
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12: The budget resolution opens a pathway for a $70 billion reconciliation bill, which can be passed by the Senate by passing a filibuster.
5: Black News 24/7.
1: A big Supreme Court decision means one of the two Black majority voting districts in Louisiana has to go.
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14: What will take place in the wake of this is actually racialized gerrymandering, that there is a thumb on the scale for electing white officials.
5: Black News first.
15: BIN News This Hour, I'm Andrea Coleman. Coming up, a Black rapper has become the third death row inmate to be executed in Texas. And we hear from two Black women leaders aiming to make history this year in Georgia's election. Black rapper James Broadnax, who pleaded his innocence right up until the last minute, has been executed by the state of Texas. The Texas Tribune says 37-year-old Broadnax was pronounced dead at 6:47 last night. Broadnax was given a lethal injection for the 2008 murders of two music producers during an armed robbery. Earlier this year, the co-defendant in the case claimed he did the murders and that Broadnax took the fall. Broadnax took his appeal to the U.S. Supreme Court, who struck it down on Monday. He is now the third man this year to be executed by the state of Texas. Broadnax's case was thrust into the spotlight when his own rap lyrics were used against him at trial to convince jurors he posed a threat to society. In a friend of the court brief filed last month with the Supreme Court, rapper Travis Scott said, "Introduction of rap lyrics as evidence against criminal defendants invites jurors to transfer their opinions about the genre onto the individual before them, risking punishment for expression unrelated to the crime at issue." Fellow Black rappers Killer Mike, Young Thug, and T.I. also weighed in. Well, Georgia is wrapping up its first week of early voting in its May 19th primary. Several Black Democrats are looking to secure their party's nomination in a few major races. One of those is for the chairmanship of the Fulton County Board of Commissioners. That is a county that includes the city of Atlanta and a large portion of its surrounding area. County Commissioner Mo Ivory is seeking to become the first Black woman elected to the position. She recently spoke with me about what's driving her run for the position.
16: People sometimes say, how did you go from law to radio to elected? It's really all about educating. I've always seen it as a platform to talk about things that needed to be talked about. And I do that. I did that on the radio. I did that as a lawyer. And I'm doing it as a professor. And now I'm doing it as an elected official. So it's all related.
15: Another major race involves former Atlanta Mayor Keisha Lance Bottoms, who is running for governor. Like Mo Ivory, Mayor Bottoms spoke with us about why she hopes to be the state's first woman and first Black governor.
17: When looking at the history of Black Democratic candidates for governor, we've seen the likes of Ambassador Andrew Young. We've seen Stacey Abrams twice now. Why now? Why do you think it's possible now?
18: Well, you know, we've seen these barriers broken. We've seen it broken in the White House with the election of Barack Obama. And I think that people are looking for strong leadership. The labels are just a part of it. Certainly, you know, there will be people who identify with me as a woman. There'll be people who identify with me as an African-American. But at the end of the day, they want strong leadership.
15: You can hear more of our interview with Mo Ivory this Sunday on The Black Perspective at 9 a.m. and 9 p.m. Eastern. And we profile Keisha Lance Bottoms in this month's Leading While Black. Tune into that program also on Sunday, but at 10:30 a.m. and 10:30 p.m. Eastern. This is BIN News This Hour. Be sure to follow us wherever you get your podcast. I'm Andrea Coleman on the Black Information Network, home of Black News First.
19: Here's what's trending this hour. Oregon police say a man has died after plowing a car full of explosives into a Portland athletic center. Authorities say the unidentified driver is the one who died in the crash Saturday. Bomb squads were sent to the scene to defuse the explosives. Officials say the driver was a disgruntled former employee of the athletic club and that his vehicle was packed with explosive devices, including propane tanks and pipe bombs. I'm Mike Island, and that's what's trending.
13: 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Here's Morgan Wood.
20: South Carolina's Lieutenant Governor will no longer speak at a major HBCU commencement following backlash from students and lawmakers. At South

0: political positions and past statements, including her defense of controversial remarks and opposition to certain policies like a statewide hate crime law. In a statement, University President Alexander Conyers said the school is, quote, moving in a different direction out of an abundance of caution for safety. Yvette had originally been invited for her business background and leadership experience and said her intended message focused on hard work and opportunity, telling graduates you can be anything you want to be. The university has yet to replace the speaker for the May 8th ceremony. With the latest in HBCU news, I'm Morgan Wood on the Black Information Network, your home for Black News First.
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3: Cell phones have been an integral part of connecting our modern world. But did you know a Black nuclear engineer pioneered the technology for them? Henry Thomas Sampson was born in 1934 in Jackson, Mississippi. He earned his bachelor's degree in chemical engineering from Purdue University in 1956, followed by his master's degree from UCLA in 1961 and his PhD shortly after. In 1971, Henry Sampson created the gamma electric cell. It's a device which produced long-lasting power to satellites. Sampson's innovation caught the attention of the Motorola Company, which then placed his patented technology into their telephones. This eventually led to the very first telephone calls being made using cell phones. Henry Sampson passed on June 4th, 2015. His genius and Black excellence helped create the globally connected world we share today. This is Tammy Eswick for the Black Information Network.
4: 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I'm Mike Strautmanis, and my history lives here.
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6: I'm Mike Moore.
7: And I'm Nicole Deal on your home for 24/7 news, the Black Information Network.
6: As expected, the man charged with shooting and killing a Chicago police officer and critically wounding another recently at Swedish Hospital will remain behind bars. Alfonso Talley's family believes he's innocent.
8: Was not in his right state of mind, and the story doesn't add up. And I say he's a very innocent man. We're going to prove him right.
6: Talley, who is Black, was ordered detained while appearing in court on several charges, including murder and attempted murder. Prosecutors say Talley took a gun into the hospital after he was arrested for pistol whipping a female employee at a Family Dollar store. He allegedly then pulled the gun from under a blanket and shot and killed Officer John Bartholomew and wounded his partner. Investigators say the officers had escorted Talley to the hospital after he claimed he had ingested drugs.
7: A Jacksonville, Florida black woman testifies to killing a man.
9: So I didn't know what he was going to do. And he turned around and grabbed me. That made me feel scared.
7: That is 22-year-old Journey McGrew testifying that she feared what Wadudah Woodley might do to her. McGrew claimed 41-year-old Woodley had groomed her since childhood. She also claimed that he molested her several times while she was in elementary school. Cops found Woodley's bloody body in June of 2025. He had been beaten to death with a hammer. During testimony, McGrew also testified she was diagnosed with psychosis and post-traumatic stress disorder. The victim's mother spoke on her son's behalf.
9: He was a brother. He was an uncle. He was a nephew. He was a cousin. And he was an opponent. He was a handyman. He was a taxpayer.
7: Another hearing has been set for Monday to determine the final sentencing date. And back now to Chicago, where a former Chicago Inspector General joins Illinois Black Attorney General Kwame Raoul's office. Deborah Witzberg is joining Raoul's office as his chief of staff. Witzberg's appointment comes just days after her term as Chicago's top watchdog ended. Raoul praised Witzberg's experience and service to the city of Chicago, highlighting her distinguished record. Witzberg is settling into her new role, bringing her expertise to the state's public attorney's office.
6: A black woman is fighting for her life inside a Memphis, Tennessee ICU unit after being shot. Cops are now saying this is being investigated as a domestic violence crime. Police have identified the suspect as Travis Carter, who has been charged. Fox 13 spoke with Tanika Wellington, a black survivor of domestic violence.
10: I'm quite sure Jasmine never thought that he would, you know, kill her. He probably told her that several times, but in her head, she probably thought that he would never do that.
6: The Memphis Police Department is not releasing the woman's name. And finally, Detroit Public Schools Community District will host its 57th annual Evening of Fine Arts at the Fox Theater on May 6th. It'll showcase the talent of student performers and visual artists. The event will feature 27 performances, 26 student visual works of art, a jazz trio, choir performances, and a preview from the musical Once on This Island. I'm Mike Moore, along with Nicole Deal, on your home for 24/7 News, the Black Information Network.
5: From inside the Beltway,
11: a manifesto read, turning the other cheek when someone else is pressed is not Christian behavior. It is complicity in the oppressor's crimes.
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5: Whatever happens next.
13: Testimony is expected to continue in the murder retrial of former Franklin County Deputy Jason Meese.
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7: The Department of Education is announcing new borrowing limits on federal student loans for graduate and professional degrees. Under the finalized regulations, students can borrow up to $20,500 a year and up to $100,000 in total for graduate degree programs. Meanwhile, students in professional programs can borrow up to $50,000 a year and $200,000 over the course of their studies. The new caps apply to all loans issued after July 1st, but students already under a borrowing plan will be exempt from the new requirements. Meanwhile, United Airlines is considering a move to raise its fares due to high jet fuel prices resulting from the war in Iran. CEO Scott Kirby says the airline may increase plane ticket prices by 15% to 20% after already raising baggage fees and reporting a record-setting year in revenue. Money news at 24 and 54 minutes past each hour. I'm Nicole Deal on your home for Black News First, the Black Information Network.
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7: A student is under arrest for allegedly stabbing several people during a fight at a high school in Tacoma, Washington.
15: There were six individuals. One was a security guard and the remaining five were students.
7: Tacoma police spokesperson Shelby Boyd says the suspect is among the injured and is now facing five counts of first degree assault. Four of the victims were seriously hurt, but but are reported to be in stable condition. Foss High School officials say classes and after-school activities were canceled, but the school will reopen on May 4th.
6: A black bus driver in predominantly black Detroit, Michigan, is being honored for helping a 9-year-old black boy. On April the 10th, Kayari Harris got into trouble at school, so he decided not to go home that day. But DDOT bus driver Thomas Bergen says the little boy reported missing over the radio was on his bus.
16: Man, that's the kid. You know, so he's sitting in the back, and I'm like, I'm glad that he stayed on the bus, you know, until the end.
6: Harris reportedly got off his school bus, got onto a city bus, and rode into downtown. Bergen was honored by Mary Sheffield, the first black woman mayor of Detroit, for his handling of the situation. In Chicago, reparations advocates recently gathered at Kennedy King College to discuss the moral responsibility of the federal government to compensate black Americans for slavery. The event was titled Developing an Agenda, a Conversation on Reparations. Black chair of the African Descent Citizens Reparations Commission, Marvin Slaughter Jr., says the labor of black slaves contributed $7 quadrillion to the U.S.
7: And finally, a young black brother and sister in Dallas, Texas, are learning all about financial literacy. Ima and Adira Ekby say they are inspired by their mom, who is in the banking industry and has talked to them about money since they were about 4 years old. According to NBC 5 News, the brother and sister, who are only in first and second grade, have already written a book. The book is called Mommy, Can We Start a Business? I'm Nicole Deal, along with Mike Moore, on your home for Black News First, the Black Information Network. Your Healthy Minute is next.
17: 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And according to the National Institutes of Health, urinary incontinence affects 500 million people around the world. 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You can learn more at the American Lung Association website at lung.org. And that's your Healthy Minute. I'm Mike Eiland on the Black Information Network.
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19: 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The first half was with Sharon Jones and the Dap Kings. 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It was definitely one of my favorite musical moments in my life.
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17: I'm Mike Eiland with BIN News Now. A longtime African-American public servant and strong political voice is being remembered. Tennessee State Representative G.A. Hardaway has passed away after a brief illness. At his homegoing service in Memphis, his son, Jeffrey, shared some memories of his father.
20: He would express himself in simple but powerful terms that shook you up and made you pay attention. For instance, I can read, I can write, and I ain't scared.
17: Representative Hardaway was 71. A letter from experts at the University of Chicago Medicine warns that upcoming Medicaid funding cuts could drastically drop cancer screening rates. They say proposed restrictions could result in hundreds of avoidable deaths each year.
0: Philadelphia 76ers move on to the Eastern Conference semifinals after beating the Boston Celtics in the back-and-forth game 109-100. Get BIN News now on demand 24/7 on the free iHeartRadio app.
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22: As a president, I have to be able to make sure that all of our industries do well. Crypto's a big industry. It's become somewhat mainstream. The banks have it. People have it. And I think as the leader of the country, we want to lead in AI. And we're leading China by a lot in AI. And we're also leading in crypto.
21: The wealth of President Trump. And just 5 months into his presidency, he's made billions. Former Treasury official and economic analyst Steve Rattner on Morning Joe explaining how Trump and sons got so rich so fast.
23: But in Trump 1.0, his net worth actually went down pretty substantially. A bit of that was COVID, but a lot was the fact that he put guardrails around the kinds of things they would do. They wouldn't do international deals and so on and so forth. And he actually was acting like a normal president. Then he had his 4 years in the wilderness and not much happened. Now, 2 years into term two, look what happens. His net worth goes from $2.3 billion to $6.5 billion. All of this is crypto.
21: Rattner says the real issue for him is Trump's foreign investors and the influence they could have over an American president. Secretary of War Pete Hegseth was asked straight out during a committee hearing, why did he get rid of highly qualified blacks and women?
24: Why did you fire General George?
25: Well, as I did then, and I'll say now, we thank General George for his service. And out of respect to him and other officers, we never talk about the nature of why certain officers are asked to step down. But we all serve at the pleasure of the president.
21: Rhode Island Democrat Senator Jack Reed pressed Hegseth, saying 60% of the officers he fired were either black or female. The only four black Republicans in the House are all leaving Washington early next year. One of them is Congressman Wesley Hunt of Texas, who made it clear he is not concerned about it at all. The issue makes him heated.
26: I represent a white majority district that President Trump would have won by over 20 points, and I won by 25 points the last time I ran. I'm being judged not by the color of my skin, but by the content of my character. I don't care how many black people are here. I want the most qualified people that are here. I'm not here because I'm black. I am here because I'm qualified representative for Congressional District 38, and the American people choose who they want to choose. Yeah. And the one thing I don't want to get into is this game of race bait all day, every day.
21: After the four black Republican congressmen leave, including Congressman Byron Donalds, who was running for governor of Florida, there will be only one black Republican on Capitol Hill, Senator Tim Scott. A federal appeals court is temporarily blocking mail order access to an abortion drug. A three-judge panel halted a federal rule allowing mifepristone to be prescribed through telemedicine and then delivered by mail. Use of the drug has become more widespread since the Supreme Court overturned Roe v. Wade. The FDA in 2023 removed the requirement the drug be dispensed in person, the case likely heading to the Supreme Court. I'm Vanessa Tyler on the Black Information Network, your home for Black News First.
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0: posthumously honored in 2024. It's the second highest honor that can be bestowed on a member of the Army and is awarded for extraordinary heroism. Let's ensure his story is never forgotten. Waverly B. Woodson Jr. exemplifies the best of humanity, dedication, bravery, and the power to inspire. I'm Amber Payton on your home for 24/7 Black News First, the Black Information Network.
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3: I'm Mike Stevens on your home for Black News First, the Black Information Network. Black civil rights attorney Ben Crump is again calling for a deeper investigation in Atlanta into the Fulton County Jail over alleged medical negligence. Crump says jail staff ignored pleas for medicine from African-American Rashad Muhammad, who was being treated for a chronic bladder condition when he was arrested. But Crump says the jail would not give the medicine Muhammad needed, which made his condition worse. Crump explaining here, things could have been different.
4: 911. That's all you had to do. Get him to the hospital. You didn't have to have a medical degree. All you needed was an ounce of humanity.
3: Doctors were forced to amputate his lower legs and fingers after he went into sepsis last year. Crump says the jail is overcrowded and understaffed. Several similar jails around the country where Black people are often locked up have been accused of similar negligence. Two federal lawsuits have been filed accusing police in Detroit and Warren, Michigan, of using excessive force in separate incidents. Attorney Todd Perkins filed both cases. In Detroit, African-American Carnell Givens claims officers abused him during an encounter with police.
5: Before I knew it, in handcuffs, one officer choked me with a headlock. Two other officers put me in handcuffs. Another officer decided to use me as a punching bag.
3: In Warren, Michigan, Black homeowners Willie and Sandra Hall say officers forced their way into their house without a warrant during a traffic stop. The lawsuit alleges Sandra Hall, who was on crutches after surgery, was thrown to the ground and pepper sprayed. Warren police say the claims are without merit, while Detroit police have not commented. I'm Mike Stevens on the Black Information Network. Now your local news.
6: Deputies in San Francisco are cracking down on distracted drivers. City deputies earlier this week conducted a massive distracted driving operation, pulling over dozens of drivers and giving them everything from warnings to $120 citations. Law enforcement was on the lookout for folks who were using their cell phones while driving, even looking at maps or driving directions. Deputies say the enforcement is meant to remind drivers that even just a few seconds of taking your eyes off the road can be deadly. Meanwhile, ballots for the 2026 California primary will be mailed starting Monday. People in California will have the chance to vote for open positions in Congress and for important statewide offices, including governor. Election day in California is Tuesday, June 2nd, which is the final day to vote. Once you fill out your ballot, you can return it by mail, in person, or at a polling place, or by dropping it off at an official drop box or drop-off location. If you mail your ballot, make sure it's postmarked by Election Day and received within 7 days after June 2nd for it to count. Voters can track their ballot status and get updates with the free Where's My Ballot service. I'm Mimi Brown on your home for Black News First, the Bay Area BIN 910.
7: Most people know about Restaurant Week, but not everyone knows there's a Black Restaurant Week born in Houston, Texas in 2016 and is now spreading to cities across the country. It's more than just menus. It's a movement.
8: And so we really want to create something that was more all-inclusive to the creative things we were seeing happening in the food scene.
7: That's one of the three founders, Fallon Farrell.
8: As we've grown through the years, we've literally watched businesses start off as like a pop-up food tent and now having like two or three locations.
7: From soul food kitchens to hidden gem caterers, Black Restaurant Week shines a light where it's long been missing. It's helped generate tens of millions of dollars for Black-owned businesses, keeping legacies alive and creating new ones. And it's part of Black history still being written every time a diner takes that first bite. I'm Esther Dillard for the Black Information Network.
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1: Entertainment news on the Black

weekend and more than 200 million worldwide. Producers say the sequel would explore Jackson's career beyond the late 80s. However, the sequel faces a major legal challenge tied to a 1993 settlement with Jordan Chandler, which prohibits any depiction or reference to the accuser in film or television. That restriction limits how the later chapters of Jackson's life can be portrayed. And actor Taye Diggs is stepping deeper into the world of short-form storytelling with the launch of his own microdrama platform. Diggs and a group of producing partners have announced Microhouse Films, a mobile-first platform designed specifically for vertical, bite-sized drama content. This platform puts creative and financial control directly in the hands of filmmakers, allowing them to decide

with another Bet You Didn't Know music fact. So I just got through reading Mariah Carey's book, The Meaning of Mariah Carey. And in it, she talks about her and Derek Jeter had a brief fling from 97 to 1998 towards the end of her marriage to Tommy Mottola. She also revealed that Derek was the inspiration for this song.

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3: I'm Tammy Eswick on your home for 24/7 News, the Black Information Network. We're learning more about a Louisiana sheriff arrested just a day after she left office. Sheriff Susan Hudson turned herself in, and so did her CFO. Both had to surrender their passports after being indicted on multiple counts connected to that brazen 10-inmate escape that was caught on camera at an Orleans Parish jail last summer. Hudson is charged with criminal neglect and ignoring warnings from a federal monitor about unsafe jail conditions. Here's Joe Responti, a legal analyst via Fox 8.
4: Liz Morales has used her power and her reach to it's more than I've ever seen any other attorney general do that in the past.
3: To Fulton County, Georgia, where a judge has stopped the federal government from withholding grant money from the city of Atlanta over diversity, equity, and inclusion. Atlanta is among a group of cities that sued the Trump administration from blocking money for entities who don't agree to participate in immigration enforcement or to ACT's DEI programs. There's a fight in Mississippi over who will be in charge of the city of Jackson's water system after a third-party administrator steps away. The majority black city was forced by a federal judge to have oversight after an almost full system failure. U.S. District Judge Henry T. Wingate says he's allowing board appointments to be made, but said the authority cannot make any actions. And it's that authority that will oversee the capital city's water and wastewater system. Here's Mayor John Horn, who's a black man.
5: Jacksonians deserve to have
3: Black man and comedian Dave Chappelle is doing a 3-show stint on Netflix starting May 7th. It comes as Chappelle spoke to NPR's Newsmakers video podcast. One of the biggest takeaways is the controversy surrounding Chappelle going to do a show in Saudi Arabia. Chappelle responded by reminding the audience that the United States government does business with the Saudis and so does Netflix. And then he said, quote, "As soon as a black man can make money off the plantation, they try to tell you the money is dirty." For more on these stories, plus international, national, state, and local news impacting the black community, listen to the Black Information Network on the iHeartRadio app or log on to BINnews.com. I'm Timmy Eswick on your home for Black News First, the Black Information Network. Now here's your Washington Roundup.
6: President Trump is announcing a new tariff on cars and trucks coming from the European Union. Trump said the tariff would increase to 25% starting next week.
7: We raised the tariffs on cars coming in from the European Union because the European Union was not adhering to the trade deal we have.
6: The U.S. lowered auto tariffs on the EU to 15% as part of a new trade deal. But Trump says the EU isn't keeping up with their end of the bargain to reciprocally drop tariffs on U.S. automakers. Tariffs on European autos are connected to national security and are exempt from the Supreme Court ruling that struck down a lot of Trump's tariffs. He talked to reporters about tariffs on cars and trucks coming from the European Union.
7: Billions of dollars coming into the United States, and it forces them to move their factory production much faster.
6: And that's your Washington Roundup. I'm Mike Moore on your home for 24/7 News, the Black Information Network.
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9: We're just hearing that a search is underway for a 3-year-old British girl who's gone missing in the Algarve area of Portugal.
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14: Artificial intelligence is booming, but it's starting to hit your wallet. Here's what's happening. AI needs massive computing power, and that's creating a shortage of memory chips. That shortage is now driving up the price of computers, something we haven't seen in decades. In fact, prices for computers, software, and accessories are now rising more than 3% a month after years of getting cheaper. And it doesn't stop there. The energy needed to power AI data centers is also pushing up electricity costs, which could mean higher utility bills. So while AI is making tech more powerful, it's also making it more expensive to buy and more expensive to run. Bottom line, this isn't just about innovation. It's about inflation, and you're starting to pay for it. With Money News at 24 and 54 minutes past each hour, I'm Mimi Brown on your home for Black News First, the Black Information Network.

0: Hi, Mike Stevens on your home for Black News First, the Black Information Network. Black civil rights attorney Ben Crump is again calling for a deeper investigation in Atlanta into the Fulton County Jail over alleged medical negligence. Crump says jail staff ignored pleas for medicine from African-American Rashad Muhammad, who was being treated for a chronic bladder condition when he was arrested. But Crump says the jail would not give the medicine Muhammad needed, which made his condition worse. Crump explaining here, things could have been different.
1: 911. That's all you had to do. Get him to the hospital. You didn't have to have a medical degree. All you needed was an ounce of humanity.
0: Doctors were forced to amputate his lower legs and fingers after he went into sepsis last year. Crump says the jail is overcrowded and understaffed. Several similar jails around the country where Black people are often locked up have been accused of similar negligence. Two federal lawsuits have been filed accusing police in Detroit and Warren, Michigan, of using excessive force in separate incidents. Attorney Todd Perkins filed both cases. In Detroit, African-American Carnell Givens claims officers abused him during an encounter with police.
2: Before I knew it, I'm in handcuffs. One officer choked me with a headlock. Two other officers put me in handcuffs. Another officer decided to use me as a punching bag.
0: In Warren, Michigan, Black homeowners Willie and Sandra Hall say officers forced their way into their house without a warrant during a traffic stop. The lawsuit alleges Sandra Hall, who was on crutches after surgery, was thrown to the ground and pepper sprayed. Warren police say the claims are without merit, while Detroit police have not commented. I'm Mike Stevens on the Black Information Network. Now your local news.
3: Deputies in San Francisco are cracking down on distracted drivers. City deputies earlier this week conducted a massive distracted driving operation, pulling over dozens of drivers and giving them everything from warnings to $120 citations. Law enforcement was on the lookout for folks who were using their cell phones while driving, even looking at maps or driving directions. Deputies say the enforcement is meant to remind drivers that even just a few seconds of taking your eyes off the road can be deadly. Meanwhile, ballots for the 2026 California primary will be mailed starting Monday. People in California will have the chance to vote for open positions in Congress and for important statewide offices, including governor. Election Day in California is Tuesday, June 2nd, which is the final day to vote. Once you fill out your ballot, you can return it by mail, in person, or at a polling place, or by dropping it off at an official drop box or drop-off location. If you mail your ballot, make sure it's postmarked by Election Day and received within 7 days after June 2nd for it to count. Voters can track their ballot status and get updates with the free Where's My Ballot service. I'm Mimi Brown on your home for Black News First, the Bay Area BIN 910.
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5: On June 6, 1984, a well-known Beverly Hills con artist named Ron Levin vanishes without a trace. 8 weeks later, a wealthy Iranian exile is kidnapped out of his home and is never heard from again. At first, the two disappearances seem unrelated, but soon suspicion falls on a group of young men united by greed and privilege. They are the golden sons of LA's wealthiest families. They drive matching BMWs, wear tailored Armani suits, lunch at Spago's, and run up tabs at LA's hippest hotspots. They call themselves the Billionaire Boys Club. They are united by a common goal. They want all the riches and status they were promised since birth, and they'll stop at nothing to get it. Their leader is Joe Hunt. He's 23 years old, charming and charismatic, and a master of mind games. But Joe's real talent lies in fleecing millions of dollars from wealthy investors in a high-stakes Ponzi scheme. It's a scheme that will slowly implode and put its members on a path to revenge, kidnapping, and murder. I'm Tracy Patton. Join me and my co-host Timothy Oliphant as we dive into Hollywood in the 1980s, when capitalism is king and greed is good. How did Joe Hunt manage to con millions from investors? Why did a group of privileged young men who had it all follow him down a road of destruction? This is the true story of the Billionaire Boys Club.
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8: Corey Lee Patterson is suing the Taste of Philly Development Company. Patterson claims he endured repeated racist treatment on the job.
6: The perspective you want.
9: Virginia divorce laws could change after the contentious divorce of former Lieutenant Governor Justin Fairfax, who murdered his wife and then committed suicide.
7: The Black Information Network.
10: Chicago Mayor Brandon Johnson is establishing a year-round youth peacekeeping program, hiring 50 youth peacekeepers and 4 youth safety advisors.
6: Black news first.
11: BIN News this hour, I'm Andrea Coleman. Coming up, a black rapper has become the 3rd death row inmate to be executed in Texas. And we hear from 2 black women leaders aiming to make history this year in Georgia's election. Black rapper James Broadnax, who pleaded his innocence right up until the last minute, has been executed by the state of Texas. The Texas Tribune says 37-year-old Broadnax was pronounced dead at 6:47 last night. Broadnax was given a lethal injection for the 2008 murders of 2 music producers during an armed robbery. Earlier this year, the co-defendant in the case claimed he did the murders and that Broadnax took the fall. Broadnax took his appeal to the U.S. Supreme Court, who struck it down on Monday. He is now the 3rd man this year to be executed by the state of Texas. Broadnax's case was thrust into the spotlight when his own rap lyrics were used against him at trial to convince jurors he posed a threat to society. In a friend of the court brief filed last month with the Supreme Court, rapper Travis Scott said, "Introduction of rap lyrics as evidence against criminal defendants invites jurors to transfer their opinions about the genre onto the individual before them, risking punishment for expression unrelated to the crime at issue." Fellow black rappers Killer Mike, Young Thug, and T.I. also weighed in. Well, Georgia is wrapping up its first week of early voting in its May 19th primary. Several black Democrats are looking to secure their party's nomination in a few major races. One of those is for the chairmanship of the Fulton County Board of Commissioners. That is a county that includes the city of Atlanta and a large portion of its surrounding area. County Commissioner Mo Ivory is seeking to become the first black woman elected to the position. She recently spoke with me about what's driving her run for the position.
12: People sometimes say, how did you go from law to radio to elected? It's really all about educating. I've always seen it as a platform to talk about things that needed to be talked about. And I do that. I did that on the radio. I did that as a lawyer. And I'm doing it as a professor. And now I'm doing it as an elected official. So it's all related.
11: Another major race involves former Atlanta Mayor Keisha Lance Bottoms, who is running for governor. Like Mo Ivory, Mayor Bottoms spoke with us about why she hopes to be the state's first woman and first black governor.
13: When looking at the history of black Democratic candidates for governor, we've seen the likes of Ambassador Andrew Young. We've seen Stacey Abrams twice now. Why now? Why do you think it's possible now?
14: Well, you know, we've seen these barriers broken. We've seen it broken in the White House with the election of Barack Obama. And I think that people are looking for strong leadership. The labels are just a part of it. It's certainly, you know, there will be people who identify with me as a woman. There'll be people who identify with me as an African-American. But at the end of the day, they want strong leadership.
11: You can hear more of our interview with Mo Ivory this Sunday on The Black Perspective at 9 a.m. and 9 p.m. Eastern. And we profile Keisha Lance Bottoms in this month's Leading While Black. Tune in to that program also on Sunday, but at 10:30 a.m. and 10:30 p.m. Eastern. This is BIN News this hour. Be sure to follow us wherever you get your podcast. I'm Andrea Coleman on the Black Information Network, home of Black News First.
15: Here's what's trending this hour. Oregon police say a man has died after plowing a car full of explosives into a Portland athletic center. Authorities say the unidentified driver is the one who died in the crash Saturday. Bomb squads were sent to the scene to defuse the explosive. Officials say the driver was a disgruntled former employee of the athletic club and that his vehicle was packed with explosive devices, including propane tanks and pipe bombs. I'm Mike Island, and that's what's trending.
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16: South Carolina's lieutenant governor will no longer speak at a major HBCU commencement following backlash from students and lawmakers. At South

0: on campus with demonstrators objecting to Yvette's selection over her political positions and past statements, including her defense of controversial remarks and opposition to certain policies like a statewide hate crime law. In a statement, University President Alexander Conyers said the school is, quote, moving in a different direction out of an abundance of caution for safety. Yvette had originally been invited for her business background and leadership experience and said her intended message focused on hard work and opportunity, telling graduates you can be anything you want to be. The university has yet to replace the speaker for the May 8th ceremony. With the latest in HBCU news, I'm Morgan Wood on the Black Information Network, your home for Black News First.
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3: For more than five decades, Sesame Street has been a beloved children's program teaching kids lessons about friendship, kindness, and learning.
4: Greetings, I am the Count.
3: From the beginning, the show included African-American actors in key roles offering positive representation. Gordon, played by actor Matt Robinson, was one of the first black male characters on a children's show.
5: We have this game to play, and it's all about listening.
3: His role highlighted the importance of family, education, and community for kids of all backgrounds. Sesame Street not only taught numbers and letters, but also celebrated black culture. It helped show all children, no matter their race, could learn, grow, succeed. So the next time you watch Sesame Street, remember the lasting impact it had on the educational training of black children to see themselves as smart, capable, worthy of learning. It's not just a show, it's history in the making. I'm Vanessa Tyler on the Black Information Network.
6: The opinions, beliefs, and viewpoints expressed in this commentary are those of the author and do not necessarily represent those of BIN and its founding partners and employees. Now it's time to bring the funk with Roland S. Martin.
7: As I record this, I'm actually in the airport flying to Shreveport, Louisiana, where just a couple of weeks ago, Shamar Elkins, a Army vet, shot and killed eight children. Seven of those kids were his, as well as wounding two women, including his wife. He talked about dark thoughts. He had spent a week in the VA hospital dealing with mental issues. So this town, this city is reeling. Black psychologist Dr. Kevin Washington organized this mental health forum in order to address what's going on. That town is reeling as a result of this mass shooting. People are angry, upset, but also demanding answers. How could a father kill seven of his children and shoot two other women? We have been talking about domestic violence and mental health and what's going on and mental illness. Some man's mother told the New York Times that when she talked to him, he talked about the demons that he was fighting. Now, the reason this is important is because this event is being organized by black men stepping up to help other black men, which we always talk about that needs to happen. Now, the other issue that we have to confront is that Louisiana is number two in the country when it comes to domestic homicides. And so something is happening in this state that is impacting the minds of men who are choosing to kill their partners. And so what we must do as a society, as a community, is not just simply express our anger and dissatisfaction with what's going on. What we have to do is deal with answers, finding answers, and getting men the help that they need. I'm Roland Martin on the Black Information Network.
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9: I'm Mike Moore.
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9: As expected, the man charged with shooting and killing a Chicago police officer and critically wounding another recently at Swedish Hospital will remain behind bars. Alfonso Talley's family believes he's innocent.
11: He was not in his right state of mind, and the story doesn't add up. And I say he's a very innocent man. We're going to prove him right.
9: Talley, who is black, was ordered detained while appearing in court on several charges, including murder and attempted murder. Prosecutors say Talley took a gun into the hospital after he was arrested for pistol whipping a female employee at a Family Dollar store. He allegedly then pulled the gun from under a blanket and shot and killed Officer John Bartholomew and wounded his partner. Investigators say the officers had escorted Talley to the hospital after he claimed he had ingested drugs.
10: A Jacksonville, Florida black woman testifies to killing a man.
12: So I didn't know what he was going to do. And then he turned around and grabbed me. That made me a little scared.
10: That is 22-year-old Journey McGrew testifying that she feared what Waduta Woodley might do to her. McGrew claimed 41-year-old Woodley had groomed her since childhood. She also claimed that he molested her several times while she was in elementary school. Cops found Woodley's bloody body in June of 2025. He had been beaten to death with a hammer. During testimony, McGrew also testified she was diagnosed with psychosis and post-traumatic stress disorder. The victim's mother spoke on her son's behalf.
12: He was a brother. He was an uncle. He was a nephew. He was a cousin. And he was an opponent. He was a candidate. He was a pastor.
10: Another hearing has been set for Monday to determine the final sentencing date. And back now to Chicago, where a former Chicago Inspector General joins Illinois Black Attorney General Kwame Raoul's office. Deborah Witzberg is joining Raoul's office as his chief of staff. Witzberg's appointment comes just days after her term as Chicago's top watchdog ended. Raoul praised Witzberg's experience and service to the city of Chicago, highlighting her distinguished record. Witzberg is settling into her new role, bringing her expertise to the state's public attorney's office.
9: A black woman is fighting for her life inside a Memphis, Tennessee ICU unit after being shot. Cops are now saying this is being investigated as a domestic violence crime. Police have identified the suspect as Travis Carter, who has been charged. Fox 13 spoke with Tanika Wellington, a black survivor of domestic violence.
13: I'm quite sure Jasmine never thought that he would, you know, kill her. He probably told her that several times, but in her head, she probably thought that he would never do that.
9: The Memphis Police Department is not releasing the woman's name. And finally, Detroit Public Schools Community District will host its 57th annual Evening of Fine Arts at the Fox Theater on May 6th. It'll showcase the talent of student performers and visual artists. The event will feature 27 performances, 26 student visual works of art, a jazz trio, choir performances, and a preview from the musical Once on This Island. I'm Mike Moore, along with Nicole Deal, on your home for 24/7 News, the Black Information Network.
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14: 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States could see new fights over representation.
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17: If you've had health insurance, this could mean money back in your pocket. Blue Cross Blue Shield is starting to send out payments from a $2.67 billion payment tied to claims the company limited competition, which critics say led to higher premiums and fewer choices. The company denies any wrongdoing but agreed to settle. Here's what matters. About 6 million people filed the claim, and payouts are expected to average around $300. But after legal fees and costs, that total pool is closer to $1.9 billion. And here's the catch. You only get paid if you file the claim by the 2021 deadline. Payments are expected to start going out in May. Bottom line, this is money tied to what many paid for health insurance, but only a portion of customers will actually see it. 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
2: I'm Tammy Eswick on your home for 24/7 news, the Black Information Network. The newly elected criminal court clerk of New Orleans, Calvin Duncan, is calling the attempt by Republicans to get him out of office a coordinated conspiracy. In a new lawsuit in conjunction with the ACLU of Louisiana, Duncan believes they wanted to prevent him from taking office because of his outspoken claims that the legal system discriminates against black people. Here's the ACLU of Louisiana talking to lawmakers about Senate Bill 256.
3: This is outrageous that the legislature of this state can erase an office and a man whose entire life story is an indictment of what happens when institutions fail black people.
2: Well, this week, the U.S. Supreme Court sided with Louisiana Republican leadership by shooting down a newly drawn map that allowed a second black congressional district. Former President Barack Obama reacted to the ruling in a statement saying it effectively guts a key pillar of the Voting Rights Act, freeing state legislatures to gerrymander legislative districts to systematically dilute and weaken the voting power of racial minorities. Former President Kamala Harris called the decision an outrage, but not a surprise. More fallout from that U.S. Supreme Court decision that seems to be gutting voter rights. Tennessee Republican Senator Marsha Blackburn already pushing to redistrict Tennessee in order to remove a congressional seat in the predominantly black city of Memphis. Blackburn says she wants a special session to redistrict Memphis. NBC News says she's also running to become the state's next governor and vowed to, quote, do everything she can to make that new map a reality. Well, a former Hinds County, Mississippi supervisor, David Archie, who's a black man, is waiting for a judge to decide on his 2023 election challenge. You see, Archie lost the District 2 Democratic primary election, and he's claiming fraud, high-tech election fraud. Here he is 2 years ago speaking to WJTV.
4: I had no idea that this would be a matter that I was getting ready to take on. I'm not a sore loser. I've lost on several occasions.
2: But attorney Lisa Ross, who represents a former Hinds County election official, says Archie lacks proof. Here's WJTV again.
5: I dare him to show y'all one ballot that Tony Johnson has touched. Show us one machine that Tony Johnson has touched. She has touched none.
2: I'm Tammy Eswick on your home for Black News First, the Black Information Network. 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
6: Tick bites are rising across the U.S. with the CDC reporting the highest number of tick bite-related emergency room visits since 2017. In April, about 96 out of every 100,000 ER visits were linked to tick bites, roughly three times higher than in March. The Northeast and Midwest are seeing the most cases. Health officials say this is a concern because ticks can carry diseases like Lyme disease, Rocky Mountain spotted fever, and alpha gal syndrome, a condition that can cause a red meat allergy. Experts also note the impact on black communities, especially in areas where people spend more time outdoors for work or daily life and may have less access to early care if symptoms are missed or delayed. The city says prevention is key. Use insect repellent, wear long sleeves, and avoid tall grass or wooded areas where ticks are most common. That's your Healthy Minute. I'm Morgan Wood on the Black Information Network, your home for Black News First.
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9: I'm Mike Island with BIN News Now. A longtime African-American public servant and strong political voice is being remembered. Tennessee State Representative G.A. Hardaway has passed away after a brief illness. At his homegoing service in Memphis, his son, Jeffrey, shared some memories of his father.
10: He would express himself in simple but powerful terms that shook you up and made you pay attention. For instance, I can read, I can write, and I ain't scared.
9: Representative Hardaway was 71. A letter from experts at the University of Chicago Medicine warns that upcoming Medicaid funding cuts could drastically drop cancer screening rates. They say proposed restrictions could result in hundreds of avoidable deaths each year. The Philadelphia 76ers move on to the Eastern Conference semifinals after beating the Boston Celtics in the back-and-forth game 109-100. Get BIN News Now on demand 24/7 on the free iHeartRadio app.
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12: The people united will never be defeated. The people united will never be defeated.
11: May Day demonstrations took place in dozens of U.S. cities. Chicago's Democratic Mayor Brandon Johnson praised teachers and students for taking part.
13: This is a day of action, and shout out to all of the students in our Chicago public schools.
11: Labor unions, teachers, and Democrat-backed organizations were protesting a number of issues, workers' rights, pay, policies of President Trump, and more in places like Chicago, Washington, D.C., Los Angeles, and elsewhere. The director of Organized Power in Numbers, a big group behind the marches, pushed for a day of no school, no work, no shopping. Several large school districts across the U.S. have been forced to cancel classes due to teacher walkouts in support of the demonstrations. California gas prices are now above $6 a gallon as the war in Iran continues, the highest in the nation. In San Jose, Christian Flores says he's doing what he can to keep costs down.
14: Trying to get a more gas-efficient car, travel less, or find better prices elsewhere.
11: AAA reports the average price for regular grade gasoline is now $6.06 a gallon. The nationwide average price is $4.39, up 33 cents a gallon from a month ago. Former President Joe Biden endorsed former Atlanta Mayor Keisha Lance Bottoms in the Georgia governor's race, praising her leadership during challenging times. Lance Bottoms leads the Democratic field but may face a runoff. Other top contenders include Michael Thurman, Jeff Duncan, and Jason Estevez. The winner will likely face businessman Rick Jackson or Lieutenant Governor Burt Jones in the general election. Biden has been making public appearances and criticizing President Trump's State of the Union address. His approval ratings have dipped, similar to Trump's, amid various challenges facing the country. Health officials are concerned about a spike in syphilis cases across the country, with New York experiencing a fivefold increase since 2013. The Centers for Disease Control and Prevention reported a 700% rise in congenital syphilis cases nationwide compared to a decade ago. Emergency room screening found that among confirmed cases, 79% were black patients. Rates of syphilis are highest among people in their 20s and 30s. The CDC aims to reduce syphilis rates in reproductive age women to 4.6 per 100,000 people by 2030 and recommends screening for everyone between the ages of 15 and 44 in high-risk areas. Early treatment with antibiotics is crucial to prevent severe complications from syphilis. Black author Marsha Page's book, ABC Explorers, The Journey Begins with Letters and Pride, is gaining popularity in school classrooms and daycare centers nationwide, with kindergarten teacher Terry Washington in Columbia, South Carolina, incorporating it into her curriculum. The book features black children as central characters and includes activities like letter tracing and coloring. Line Queen Publishing, the company behind the book, donated paper crowns and Crayola colors of the world crayons to Washington students to enhance their learning experience. Page aims to ensure representation in early childhood education through her books and plans to release a second installment focused on numbers this summer. I'm Kevin Brown at your home for Black News First, the Black Information Network.
15: Walter Anderson was a pianist, professor, composer, and the first African-American man to become head of the music department at Antioch College in 1946. This made him the first black man to chair a department outside of the nation's historically black colleges. The Zanesville, Ohio native attended Oberlin College and studied music at the Berkshire Music Center and Cleveland Institute of Music in his youth. Anderson was a pioneer in the academic world, and in 1968, he was appointed director of music programs at the National Endowment for the Arts. At the NEA, he developed grant guidelines that